0: But outside the room, Vanessa Gridine Jones with Georgians for Alternatives to the Death Penalty expressed hope the board would commute Stacey Ian Humphrey's sentence to life without parole. What 11 of his jurors chose before attorneys say one juror bullied the others into changing their votes.
1: We do believe that people should be punished for crimes that they commit. And there are horrible crimes out there, but we don't believe that the state should have an unfettered power to kill a citizen of the state.
0: Humphreys will also ask a Cobb County court to spare him from the death penalty under a law aimed at abuse victims. Veronica Waters, 95.5 WSB.
2: 82 degrees in Midtown.
3: This is WSB meteorologist Christina Edwards tracking afternoon temperatures in the 90s for the next several days.
2: Christina's complete forecast is coming up. The Secretary of State's office is reminding election workers not to place bets on prediction markets.
4: Well, placing a prediction market bet on the outcome of a political race won't change the result.
5: It's just not appropriate behavior.
4: Which is why Secretary of State Brad Raffensperger says his office has issued guidance reminding all election workers they are not allowed to place election-related wagers.
5: It's making sure that we're above board and that no one could ever question any of the actions of the people that are involved in the election process. That builds trust. That builds confidence.
4: Anyone caught violating the guidance will be reported to the state election board. Jonathan O'Brien, 95.5 WSB.
2: New numbers from the FBI show Georgia saw a 6.1% reduction in violent crime from 2024 to 2025. FBI Atlanta Special Agent in Charge Marlo Graham says homicides were also down about 18.3%.
6: We just recognize that, okay, this is, means our effort is solid. Let's continue because there are more out there. We have more fugitives, that we have more shootings, we have other things that are happening that we will continue to put our attention towards.
2: Nationally, the Bureau says violent crime fell 9.3% overall. Los Angeles County prosecutors say they're not going to be seeking the death penalty for Nick Reiner, who's accused of murdering his famous parents, Rob and Michelle Reiner, last year, reports Alex Stone.
7: Heading into a court hearing for Nick Reiner, LA County District Attorney Nathan Hochman announcing his office will not seek the death penalty against Reiner.
8: We have spoken to the victim's family. We have spoken to prosecutors, law enforcement.
7: Asked if Rob and Michelle Reiner's opposition to the death penalty influenced his decision, Hochman said all information was considered. Nick Reiner has pleaded not guilty.
2: The maximum sentence Reiner now faces is life without the possibility of parole. The Census Bureau presents its annual report regarding U.S. income and poverty levels, as well as data for health insurance coverage.
9: The report shows household incomes adjusted for inflation at their highest levels dating back 60 years. And women made big gains with income inequality from 2024 to 2025, but disparities among top and low-income earners continue to grow, and when it comes to children, there's good and bad news.
10: The child poverty rate fell by 1 percentage point to 13.4%, the lowest on record.
9: But the Bureau's John Creamer says almost 8% of children in the South are living without access to health insurance. That's almost 3 times the lowest rate in the Northeast. Graham Carroll, 95.5 WSB.
2: The Kennedy Center is now closed, reports correspondent Peter Haralambos.
11: The vote to immediately shutter the iconic building came about an hour after a federal judge blocked the Kennedy Center board from adding a tribute to President Donald Trump on the Performing Arts Center. The Kennedy Center board, filled with Trump's hand-picked appointees, tried to include a tribute to Trump on the building facade after the same judge in May blocked renaming the center after the president.
2: The main building is expected to be closed for the next 2 years for a $250 million renovation. It's 8:04, and that means it is now time for live team coverage of traffic and weather. We are checking in with Isabella Rodriguez in the WSB 24-hour traffic center. Good evening to you, Isabella. What's going on out there?
12: Good evening, and right now we're seeing some slowdowns on the east side perimeter. 285 southbound past Highway 10. You're going to be tapping those brakes as you make your way down towards I-20, but we do have progress for you if you're heading into the Kennesaw area. 75 northbound, that earlier crash past Barrett Parkway has cleared. All lanes are back open, though we're still seeing some leftover delays as those conditions continue to improve, but for the most part, all lanes are back open, leaving Marietta. From the Trustdale.com Traffic Center, Triple Team Traffic, 95.5 WSB.
3: This is WSB meteorologist Christina Edwards. A few clouds for this evening and an isolated rain shower can't be ruled out. Otherwise, breezy and dry through tomorrow morning with lows in the mid-60s. Tomorrow afternoon, partly cloudy, high around 90. Thursday, mostly sunny, morning lows in the mid-60s, daytime highs in the low 90s.
2: 84 degrees in Riverdale right now. We got 80 degrees in Roswell, splitting the difference right here in Midtown at 82. More news. 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I'm Michelle Wright, 95.5 WSB.
13: Hour two of what is usually Shelley Winter's time with you, but expropriated by the recovering Congressman J.D. Hayworth here on 95.5 WSB. Well, we're getting this second hour, and it will be an hour second to none. Taking a look, it's almost like my days as a sports anchor offering the scores. In fact, when people asked me about going to Congress, they said, well, what's similar to your business that you did before? I said, well, you vote in the House, and suddenly the back wall becomes like a scoreboard. There are 435 names, and there's a red light for no, a green light for yes, and a yellow light for abstentions or present. And there's a scoreboard, and there's a time clock. Now, I don't trivialize that, but there is an accounting, and then you get the official roll call vote. Now, Al Green, with whom I served, not the legendary singer, you know, who had that, well, I'm told not to display my boomerism, but I've already started. The great song, Let's Stay Together. Well, Democrats in his Texas district separated voluntarily from longtime incumbent Al Green. And you may have seen Al on the House floor. He's taken in a big cane and holding it up and shouting. And usually at speeches like State of the Union, when President Trump comes in, there's Al Green. And he's, of course, a safe distance from the president, but he's shaking his fist and shaking his cane. And today, he brought forth the only thing he lives for. It is time to impeach his president. So Al Green brings forth his impeachment resolution, and the House tables it. But understand that 147 of the Democrats serving in the House voted to keep it alive. Now, just to show that losing primaries is a bipartisan thing. Thomas Massey, really more of a libertarian and a guy who went to MIT and in some ways is incredibly brilliant and in other ways, well, he has his blind spots. The White House backed another candidate in that Kentucky district who beat Thomas Massey. And Tom Massey is bound and determined to force a vote on impeaching the War Secretary, Pete Hegseth. Now, over in the Senate, it's a little more subtle. Over there, you've got guys who have lost, and, well, they're staying quiet for the most part. But some of their supporters, and I'm sure, but I haven't seen him dispute it based on the reports I've seen today, straight from the People's Republic of Austin, Texas, the one-time smartest man in politics, who was given the nickname by George W., I'm going to clean it up a little bit, the word would rhyme with bird blossom, but it's a word that rhymes that is a not exactly a golden nugget, if you know what I mean. I just took to calling Karl Rove Buddha because he has a little upholstery on him and he sits and makes these pronouncements. Apparently he's out to eat or he has been in a setting that was semi-private. Karl Rove saying he's going to vote Democrat. No doubt because John Cornyn lost the primary to the Attorney General of Texas, who is guts up on the border and now is in a race, but you don't hear Cornyn. You don't hear him with a full-throated endorsement of the party's nominee. In fact, he hadn't had a thing to say about Ken Paxton. And the guy the Dems have nominated, this James Tallarico guy, ooh boy. But it's amazing the sore loserism. Now I'm going to show you, and maybe it's because the guy was headed to a big job on Wall Street. But we had a guy who was the chief deputy whip back in the day from Virginia. He lost a primary to Dave Brat. And the chief deputy whip in the House, well, he walked the plank. He didn't have a bad word to say about Dave Brat. In fact, he resigned the seat so the incoming congressman, Dave Brat, could have seniority and a little bit of an advantage. Eric Cantor was our whip at the time, and Eric and I had a few disagreements along the way because of, well, Dave Brat was, and this is by the time I got out of the House that the grim reaper of politics, so to speak, came for Eric Cantor. But he didn't bellyache. He didn't hesitate. As soon as he could, he made way for his successor to give him an edge once he saw that he had finished second. Now, we hear all the time that the guys in the Senate are refined and all that. Why John Cornyn is going to sulk over this is beyond me. But it happens, and apparently, next to guys on the left, members of the Mod Squad, the Republicans who aren't exactly aligned with Donald Trump, they've been canonized and made heroes, albeit temporarily. But that is what is going on in the House. Oh yeah, what might be called shop talk. The House of Representatives passes a bill, the AM in Every Vehicle Act, and that's not just blatant self-interest on the part of broadcasters. Actually, it fulfills a public need. Because we have learned during times of disasters, when the internet goes down, especially when you think back to that weird hurricane that went into western North Carolina, up around Asheville in the Smoky Mountains, the people depended on AM radio. So AM in Every Vehicle passes the House, we'll see what happens in the Senate. Radio, of course, one of the oldest of the electronic technologies. 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And the great thing about talk radio is arguably it is the world's first interactive, or at least vocally interactive, electronic medium. When the idea came up to, hey, we'll run the phone line into the broadcast console and people can call with what's on their minds, eureka! And that's what we still have. You've got a comment or just want to pick on me? That's cool too. 404-872-0750. You want to send me a message? Well, go to the business social site, linkedin.com. You can hunt down my name on the search, J.D. Hayworth, H-A-Y-W-O-R-T-H. And you can type away, coming back, A-I-A-I-O, the politics behind the latest bunch of doomers. Psst, most of them are on the left. It's J.D. for Shelley. Stay with me.
12: H16 from the Trustdale.com Traffic Center. Heads up, if you're making your way on the east side perimeter, there's construction on 285 southbound at Glenwood Road. This construction is knocking out of right lane, and it's going to cause you to slow down as you make your way all the way down past I-20. So make sure you stay on those left lanes through this stretch of the perimeter. We're also seeing some delays on Georgia 400 southbound right as you meet that merge with I-85 southbound. This is also going to cause some slowdowns as you're trying to make your way into the Midtown area. From the Trustdale.com Traffic Center, I'm Isabella Rodriguez, Triple Team Traffic, 95.5 WSB.
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13: Minutes past 8. Recovering Congressman, unabashed Atlanta aficionado, and legend in his own mind, J.D. Hayworth, in for Shelley Winter. Number to call, 404-872-0750. Now, last week we started hearing that all sorts of Chinese bots and other entities within China were pushing the notion that AI was out of control. And much like the dominant media culture tells conservatives and Republicans with the upcoming midterm, just, 50 days away, you guys better pack it in. There's no way you can win. The same thing is going on, or a variation on that, as the Chi-Coms and their bots and their tools for influence want us to think that AI is a runaway train. And again, a boomer thing about the whole deal. It goes back to 2001, A Space Odyssey. And the AI running the ship, right? HAL 9000. And the two astronauts who are awake go into a pod because HAL has made a mistake. But old HAL can sit there and read lips. And so HAL goes rogue until Keira DeLay in the title role is able to dismantle HAL. But that motion picture from 1968, open pod bay doors, HAL, I'm afraid I can't do that, Dave. That's been the thing that sticks in everybody's mind. AI is out to kill us. And without a doubt, some of that stuff is going on. But, and I've talked to a lot of my friends back in D.C. about this, and we say, gee, the guys running AI domestically are all Biden bros. They're lefties. And what's the deal on this? Well, now you've got Anthropic and other companies saying, hey, we got to slow this thing down. We got to put brakes on it. Now, say what you will about Donald Trump, but he is the master of the crash an event by phone call. And so it was with the All In Summit for the podcast All In. Donald Trump calls the host, who takes his cell phone, puts the president on speaker, holds up a microphone, and the following ensues. This is clip 7.
4: See, the great thing about life is that Jensen can develop the most complex computer chip in the world that nobody can copy for 10 years, but he can't figure out how to put me on speaker. No. We have to remember this one. So, no, it's just the AI, it's almost this conspiracy And the happiest group is China, and China is very happy.
13: Now, the deal was the president was referencing the CEO of NVIDIA, Jensen Huang. So he starts with a little humor that gets all the guys on the couch at ease and the people in the crowd love it. Whatever they think of Trump, it's a pretty good one-liner. But he comes out, oh yeah, China loves it. China is very happy. And it's not the Alec Baldwin impersonation of Trump. China, China, China. There's actually some truth behind it. When you check in to an American millionaire who is still called U.S.-based, although he spends a lot of time in China and India, Neville Roy Singham. He ain't a Bond villain, he's real life, and we'll tell you what it's believed he's up to on the other side of news. 8:27. It's J.D. Verschelli. It's Atlanta's iconic news talk, 95.5 WSB.
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5: 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And if I can retire at this age and not have to go back to work and maybe travel like a couple times a year, like I think that's maybe what I'm looking for, something like that, which that's great. If that's where you are, you know, a lot of people don't spend tons of time thinking about this, you know, and it sneaks up on you. But what I would tell you is from someone who's trying to put together the puzzle, I'm going to say those aren't super clearly defined goals. 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Once you're like, gosh, there's no more, stop asking me. 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
16: Good evening. It's 8:30. I'm Michelle Wright. The news is being brought to you by Solomon Brothers. Our top local story this hour, new numbers from the FBI show positive reductions in violent crime here in Georgia.
17: The Bureau says from 2024 to 2025, violent crime overall fell 6.1%, with homicides alone down more than 18% across the state. But FBI Atlanta Special Agent in Charge Marlo Graham says they aren't taking their foot off the gas.
32: We will continue to pursue individuals that wreak havoc in our communities because
11: because we want to be safe, not just in our neighborhoods, but in our schools, in our public spaces.
17: She credits their strong local partnerships with helping bring crime down. At FBI Atlanta, Jonathan O'Brien, 95.5 WSB.
16: As the State Board of Pardons and Paroles denies clemency for convicted murderer Stacey Ian Humphries, his attorney makes another plea to a Cobb County judge. His lawyers are arguing several sexual and physical abuse childhood traumas should spare him from the death penalty under a new Georgia law.
12: Survivors of this kind of abuse can request to reduce sentencing if they can show by a preponderance of the evidence that the abuse, the violence occurred, and that it was a significant contributing factor to the criminal behavior.
16: The state argues that the law only applies for people who are abused by the victims that they harmed. A judge said he would rule today, the execution slated for 7 tomorrow night. Gwinnett County's newest city is exploring options for a new police force.
2: Right now, Mulberry is paying Gwinnett County roughly $10 million or so for police. Now, a city committee is looking at whether that money could be used to create its own police force. But Mayor Michael Coker says the future of police will be left up to voters.
15: When the city was founded, we talked about that we would not take on new services without a referendum. And so these would all be decisions that we would put forth to our residents.
2: Until then, the mayor says, when residents call 911, officers from Gwinnett County Police, they'll be there. Keith Cromwell, 95.5 WSB.
16: A happy ending for a little boy who was found wandering along Franklin Gateway in Marietta.
18: Two women spotted the three-year-old along the busy roadway and stopped to watch over him and call police. He was reunited with his family a few hours later thanks to the help of the community. Marietta Police Spokesman Chuck McPhillamy says anything could have happened.
19: This is a child that was out on a busy roadway and not only could have been struck by a vehicle, but also could have been abducted by anyone with bad intentions.
18: The boy had been left in the care of a babysitter who now faces charges of reckless conduct and cruelty to children in the second. Lisa Nicholas, 95.5 WSB.
16: Attorney General Todd Blanche refusing to say during a press briefing today if he plans on investigating claims that recent wedding parties for the president's son was paid for by a Russian oligarch and with close ties to Vladimir Putin.
20: The president doesn't know who this person is. I think other members of the family don't know who this person is. The president's son has said that he's a very close friend and that he accepted a gift in the weekend of his wedding. When you say, am I investigating what?
16: Also during the briefing today, Blanche announcing the unsealing of an indictment by the Southern District of New York charging several Russian citizens for their role in financing terrorism worldwide. It's 8:33. That means it's time for live team coverage of traffic and weather. We are checking in with Isabella Rodriguez in the WSB 24-hour traffic center. Hey there, Isabella. What's going on those roads?
21: Right now, we're tracking trouble in Fulton County. A stalled vehicle on 85 southbound right at that merge of Georgia 400 is knocking out a right lane. That's to make sure you make your way onto those left lanes to get around this. We're also seeing trouble on the east side perimeter. Construction on 285 southbound past Glenwood Road is blocking a right lane. From the TrustCL.com traffic center, Triple Team Traffic, 95.5 WSB.
22: I'm WSB meteorologist Christina Edwards. Breezy at times for this evening with an isolated rain shower possible, but mainly dry through tomorrow morning, lows in the mid-60s. Tomorrow afternoon, partly cloudy, high around 90. Thursday, mostly sunny, morning lows in the mid-60s, daytime high 92.
16: 79 degrees in Douglasville, 80 degrees in Dunwoody, and 81 degrees right here in Midtown. 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I'm Michelle Wright, 95.5 WSB.
13: Coming up, who is Neville Roy Singham and why is he important or infamous? We'll talk about it. It's JD for Shelley.
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13: Uh-huh. This news will leave you inside out. Fewer than 23 minutes at the tone. I'm going to do a tone for you now. Sperry. Boop. Okay, it was a second early, probably. Anyway, 23 minutes remain in our broadcast. Checking in on the phone line from Metro Atlanta at 404-872-0750. It is Jay. Hello, Jay.
24: Hey, how are you doing, Mr. Hayworth?
13: Doing very well, thanks. Nice to hear from you.
24: Cool, thanks. I just wanted to say that you always crack me up, and you put so many smiles on my faces on my face. I only have one face tonight. And the bumper music obviously is great. And the last thing I want to say, I just want to respectfully disagree with whoever told you to, like, maybe simmer down on, like, quote-unquote boomer stuff. Because, number one, like, it's awesome that you give tribute to, like, the legends of the past. And also, I had actually looked up, used the AI to look up something regarding, like, the film that you were just talking about. And I would have never known the part about how being able to read lips, you know, just from the AI and things like that. So for anybody of generations that, you know, came after the quote-unquote boomers and everything like that, it's actually more enriching.
13: Well, good. I'm glad I can offer a little recent history before we're relegated to the dustbin of obscurity. But, Jay, you are delightful, and I thank you for the call. And, Mercy, it's nice to hear from you. Thanks so much for checking in.
24: Thanks. You have a great evening.
13: Bless you. You too. And, you know, what we say out in the great Southwest, in the Sonoran Desert, encouraging words are like water on the desert. They are always welcome. And I do appreciate what Jay had to say. Now, we've got more encouraging words, but first, I wanted to tell you about this whole AI thing. First of all, any new technology, remember when the Wright brothers conducted the world's first powered flight? Kitty Hawk, North Carolina, remember there were those who said, well, if God wanted us to fly, to give us wings. And it was a new technology. And every new technology carries with it risk. But what has been going on in recent weeks, at least in part, is an effort by the Chi-Coms, and it's believed that an American-born millionaire, if not billionaire, Neville Roy Singham, is the guy bringing a lot of the fake hoo-ha into our, I guess we'd call it our internet ecosystem. The bots putting out information. And then let's not, this is something that's not talked about that often, but sadly, the Chi-Cons are paying people, even those who are journalists. Now, I'm not accusing anybody at the Alphabets of doing this, but elsewhere around, there are people who said, yeah, hey, Xi, you want this story? Oh, okay, well, I'll write it up. Payable in dollars, not yuan, okay? So that is going on. And when you take a look at what the New York Times had to say about Neville Roy Singh, when the New York Times puts out the info, you got to go, well, okay. The Times reported that Singham is working closely with the Chinese government media machine, and the Chi-Coms are spending millions, if not billions. Now, perhaps you heard a word from one of our sponsors about electricians and about the rise of data centers. Data centers are necessary for AI. And in Georgia, property taxes have come down in some municipalities, jurisdictions, and counties. Some good things are going on. Back to Donald Trump, when he's got the NVIDIA guys and a lot of the AI smart guys on the couch, metaphorically speaking, the all-in summit, and again the president on speaker and on PA says, wait a minute, this gloom and doom, it amounts to a four-letter word. H-O-A-X, take a listen to clip 8.
5: To get permitting, and I'm telling you, it's all a hoax. The data centers are great, and they make people wealthy, and they make states wealthy, and it's the oil of the next 20, 25 years. It's bigger than the internet and the AI, much more so. And they're just playing right into the hands of a lot of people that don't want to see it happen, and that could be political people, and it could also be China. And we're not going to let that happen. It's a hoax.
13: There it is. It is a concerted effort to scare the HE double hockey sticks out of the American people. But wait, there's more. Rahm Emanuel, with whom I served in Congress, when he took over as chief of staff, the first chief of staff for Barack Obama, when Obama was going to the White House, there was a make nice dinner with the media. Not like, the media wasn't on Obama's side to begin with. And Rahm said, he was quoting Churchill, never let a crisis go to waste. Well, Rahm's old boss, Obama, doing a fundraiser for Hakeem Jeffries, said, well, we got to pick up this AI thing. And our friend Molly Hemingway of The Federalist talks more about that. Listen to clip 9.
6: So much money is flowing into AI, but they haven't figured out how to make a profit. They want to pause things so they can figure out how to make a profit while cutting off any competition. And it's a political issue in part because almost all of these tech oligarchs are aligned with the Democrat Party. That's why you're seeing Barack Obama come out and endorse this regulatory scheme, or Hakeem Jeffries.
13: Yeah, suddenly they're all, thanks, Molly. I didn't mean to interrupt you like that, but time, she is a-wasted. Yeah, it's very curious how this all comes down, is it not? And timed with, little more than 50 days before the midterm. And what you will see from the Alphabets, CNN, and MS Now is, okay, here it is. Here's the panacea. If Republicans call you commies and crazies, here's what you can say. They want to kill you. It was the same stuff they were saying about Barry Goldwater in 64. Nothing but a bunch of hooey. When we come back, what's J.D. the Younger got to say? That's the vice president. His thoughts straight ahead. It's J.D. Hayworth for Shelley Winter. It's a quarter till nine, and it's News Talk 95.5 WSB.

0: 8:45 from the Trustdale.com Traffic Center. We're currently looking at some progress in Fulton County. Crews are moving a stalled vehicle off to the shoulder on 85 southbound, right at that merge of Georgia 400. It was blocking a right lane, but the crews are actively moving it over to the right shoulder. The delay should continue to improve shortly. We're also seeing some construction on the east side perimeter. 285 southbound plus Glenwood Road, construction is still ongoing there and it's blocking a right lane. I'm Isabella Rodriguez, Triple Team Traffic, 95.5 WSB.
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9: My whole identity had been wrapped up in being a soldier. To have that so violently ripped from me when I was wounded, I was lost for a very long time. When Wounded Warrior Project came into my life, being around the other warriors, people that had similar experiences that I did, it was a game changer for me. Having King join the group, that was the beginning of a really good friendship.
10: It's a good time.
11: 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But having been a part of it, it's kind of taught me that it's not just the wounds that you can see, but it's those that you can't

0: My whole identity had been wrapped up in being a soldier. To have that so violently ripped from me when I was wounded, I was lost for a very long time. When Wounded Warrior Project came into my life, being around the other warriors, people that had similar experiences that I did, it was a game changer for me. Having King join the group, that was the beginning of a really good friendship.
1: It's a good time.
2: 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And at first I was kind of like, I don't know if I qualify. 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
0: When you do something like a peer support group with Wounded Warrior Project and come together from different walks of life, man, the growth is incredible. 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
4: Nine minutes in front of 9 o'clock. Messages coming in. People interested in what's happening. And it was great to get that call from Jay earlier. But right now, we want to hear from another JD. He is J.D. the Younger, the Vice President of the United States. Here is what he had to say about all the attendant hoo-ha concerning AI. This is clip 10.
5: About the fact that you have so many frontier AI tech companies kind of coming to the government and begging the government to regulate them, it feels a little bit to me like a bit of a Trojan horse. So I think we just have to be careful about this.
4: Bingo! See, here's the deal. Thank you, Mr. Vice President. Didn't mean to cut you off, but we got the gist. That's why it's called a clip, after all. And the deal is that Anthropic and a couple other companies are out front here in the United States, and they were going to try to capitalize with IPOs and all this stuff, and now they're going, if we can build a firewall that gives us a competitive advantage. See, all the talk about regulation and trying to cut regulation, a lot of times in business, the guys out front want to help write the regulations so they can, well, take away some of the competition. Now, does that mean that AI is innocent, pure as the driven snow, that there are not risks? No, it doesn't mean that at all. What it does mean is we dare not cede this field to the Chi-Coms. Because, and when we would have most favored nation votes about China, I would vote not only no, hell no, because the Chi-Coms steal everything that is not nailed down. So keep that in mind. And some of that is going on. Now, so often we hear stories about the Florida man, correct? I just think it's important that we give equal time to those ladies, y'all. And here is one about a Florida woman from the Crime Stoppers notebook. Well, maybe not. From Crappy Capers. Yep. Dateline, Miami, Dade County, a Florida woman in her 50s is facing charges after deputies say she threw a bucket of solid waste onto a neighbor she accused of romantic entitlements with her spouse. The woman, identified as 50-year-old Irsi Esperanza Machado Rivera, arrested on charges of burglary and battery after she threw this bucket of, well, there's no way to sugarcoat it.

I don't think you'd want to. She threw a bucket of crap on her next-door neighbor over this suspected affair. According to an arrest report, deputies said that Machado Rivera and the victim, now get this, they live on separate sides of a split trailer in a mobile home park near Miami Gardens. Around 6:15 p.m. on Monday, September 7th, 8 days ago, the suspect went to the victim's side of the trailer and, quote, began banging on the door. When the victim answered, Machado Rivera accused her of having a thang and a fling with her husband. Deputies say she then allegedly forced herself into the victim's home, shoved her, and threw that bucket full of shaving cream, no, full of sewage on the woman. However, the accused told deputies later she was simply trying to get rid of the bucket of caca she'd been using because her toilet was broken. She then denied entering the victim's home or throwing the caca on her. Well, a crappy way to end tonight. My apologies. I'm scheduled back next Monday for Shelley, and maybe we'll get together at another intervening time. But until that appointed hour, for Shelley Winter, J.D. Hayworth, stay brave, stay free, stay tuned to 95.5 WSB, and thanks for listening.

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6: Good evening to you. It's 9 o'clock. I'm Michelle Wright. 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Our top local story this hour, the state denies clemency for a Cobb County double murderer, and preparations are being made for the execution of Stacey Humphreys as he asks the Cobb County Court for relief under Georgia's new Survivor Justice Act.
7: Awaiting the Cobb County judge's ruling as Stacey Ian Humphreys seeks a resentencing due to years of severe childhood abuse. Both sides prepared appeals to immediately send to the state Supreme Court. Defense attorney Brian Kammer.
8: Mr. Humphreys was severely damaged by this abuse and violence, and it contributed significantly to his criminal behavior.
7: And Sabrina Graham with the state attorney general's office.
9: The legislature never intended for the SJA to be used in the manner that Humphreys is attempting to use it.
7: The execution window for Humphreys is open for a week. The lethal injection is slated for 7 p.m. Wednesday. Veronica Waters, 95.5 WSB.
6: 81 degrees right now in Midtown. Breezy tonight with a shower or two possible. WSB meteorologist Christina Edwards has Atlanta's most accurate and dependable forecast coming up. Georgia now offers a federal program with more health insurance options. 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
10: The goal is to make insurance more affordable. Georgia Insurance Commissioner John King teams up with Dr. Mehmet Oz, administrator of the Centers for Medicare and Medicaid Services, to promote the Choice Program, allowing employers to pay a fixed amount for health insurance.
11: It's similar to a health savings account. However, you actually have to spend it on insurance.
10: Workers can use the money to shop around for the plan they want. Dr. Oz says it's an arrangement that maximizes flexibility for both the employer and the employee. Bill Caiaccio, 95.5 WSB.
6: The Federal Reserve holding its two-day policy meeting with a decision on interest rates set for tomorrow. The Fed is widely expected to raise rates for the first time in over 3 years. Analysts project the central bank will hike rates by a quarter percentage point. It comes as new data from the Consumer Price Index showed annual inflation still well above the central bank's 2% target. Meanwhile, President Trump has called Fed Chair Kevin Warsh to lower rates instead. Attorney General Todd Blanche brushing aside concerns over artificial intelligence and claiming this ongoing criticism could be a ploy to influence the outcome of the November elections, reports correspondent Rachel Scott.
12: He essentially implied that it was Democrats trying to drum up all of this controversy over AI so close to the midterm elections. He says that Democrats have had a while to talk about this. Why are they suddenly talking about it now? But of course, this comes as we've been hearing so many leaders in that industry sound the alarm, and Democrats and Republicans, might I add, are certainly responding to that over on Capitol Hill.
6: And President Trump is making a staggering number of stock trades in his second term in office.
13: Regulatory filings show President Trump or his money managers traded more stocks, 28,700 of them, than every single member of Congress combined since he returned to office 17 months ago. Now, this comes as he looks to pass a stock purchasing ban for lawmakers, but it's one that would exclude his office from any restrictions. That's fueling criticisms about Trump profiting from his presidency, including his policies around the war against Iran. I'm Bloomberg's Tom Busby for 95.5 WSB.
6: 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Live team coverage of traffic and weather's coming up next.
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6: It is 9:05, and that means it's time for live team coverage of traffic and weather. We're checking in now with Isabella Rodriguez in the WSB 24-Hour Traffic Center. Hey there, Isabella. What are those roads looking like right now?
22: Overnight construction continues, especially on the east perimeter. I-285 southbound at Glenwood Road, a right lane remains blocked. And once you reach I-20, we're also seeing construction on I-20 eastbound. This one is at Wesley Chapel Road, where one right lane is blocked, and that's going to cause some slowdowns heading out towards Stonecrest. From the Trustdale.com Traffic Center, Triple Team Traffic, 95.5 WSB.
23: This is WSB meteorologist Christina Edwards. A few clouds for this evening and an isolated rain shower can't be ruled out. Otherwise, breezy and dry through tomorrow morning with lows in the mid-60s. Tomorrow afternoon, partly cloudy, high around 90. Thursday, mostly sunny, morning lows in the mid-60s. Daytime highs in the low 90s.
6: 79 degrees in Acworth right now. We got 81 in Union City and 81 here in Midtown. 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
25: 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And so is the countdown. T-minus 49 days until election day.

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1: All right, thank you, Scott Shannon. Thanks to all of you for being with us. Write down our toll-free telephone number if you want to be a part of this program. 1 hour from now, we will be joined by Daniel Cocotalo. He's the executive director at AI Futures, a project, artificial intelligence researcher. I think he's another young guy. We had a young guy on last night. His name was Jacob, Coxon. And another young researcher, and there's something so obviously suspicious to me about the players involved, what they're saying about AI, et cetera, et cetera. For example, this guy that we'll talk to, I'm sure he believes what he's saying. He was a researcher. Executive director of the AI Futures Project, an artificial intelligence researcher, was a researcher of governance at OpenAI from 2022 to 24. And he is saying that, you know, my high level thought about the current moment is basically the public is starting to wake up about the extinction threat posed by super intelligence. And this is what they're trying. There is, I've used to use the term power panic politics, and people get power by creating panic and using the political realm in which to achieve it. And I think it's relevant today. Now, if you go back and, you know, you see where this is heading, you got to look at the characters and the people that are involved in all of this to get a really good picture of where my suspicion lies in this. You know, there's been a lot of talk, for example, about the data centers. Okay, let me just tell you something. Data centers have been around the U.S. for decades. They don't increase your electricity bill. They don't consume near the amount of water that they're claiming they do. It takes a lot more water to keep a golf course green than what we're talking about here. And they create jobs, local economy, tax revenue, jobs, high-paying career jobs for people. Look, President Trump is saying the claim that AI is going to take over the world is a hoax, just like global warming, where everyone was going to be dead by now. Russia, Russia, Russia, Ukraine, Ukraine, Ukraine, the impeachment hoax one, impeachment hoax two. These are all radical left. And Democrats who never give up but seldom win. Hopefully the voters have seen the light. The president is right about all of this. And everything you do, your iPhone, your computer, your TV, you need a data center. It just is what it is. China announces yesterday. Now, we have about 5,000 of them. China has about 500 of them. They're not stopping. And it's fascinating that all of the people that are most outspoken on this issue, almost to a fault, they're all saying the same thing. And that is, we need a deal. We need a deal with China. You know, a joint U.S.-China regulatory regime, or a deal with Western European nations or allied nations, NATO nations. I don't trust them. I don't trust Canada. I don't trust Western Europe. I don't trust Russia. I don't trust China. You know, my friend Barry Farber, who is one of the great pioneers of talk radio, God rest his soul, had a great line. You know, there's never been a country in the history of mankind that accumulated more power than the United States of America and abused it less. And I've added to it, not arrogantly. You know, there's never been a country in the history of mankind that's accumulated more power, abused it less, and used it for the advancement of the human condition more than the United States. So if somehow naively, and a lot of these kids are young, I'm not bringing this kid on to beat him up on the program. That's not my intention. But he is talking about human extinction, and I know he believes it because there are people that actually believe it. But that's not where, you know, when you see Barack Hussein Obama involved in telling Democrats to make it their top campaign issue, you need to start paying attention. When Bernie Sanders wants to eliminate all AI, you need to start paying attention, you know, because we were just lied to spectacularly about an issue called COVID, remember? I mean, I never had more pressure put on me personally to tell you, my audience, things that I was not qualified to state, nor did I even believe And yet the pressure was brought to bear big time on me, the show, my TV show, me personally, and threats that, you know, another boycott, as if I haven't dealt with 400 boycotts and throughout the, you know, the course of my career in radio and TV. Yeah, I've dealt with them, and yeah, they've all failed. Thanks to all of you, because you all defended me. And I'll never forget the time that, you know, what was it? What was the name of the company, Linda? We ended up spending a fortune with them. Well, people started dropping them from their windows and taking baseball bats and golf clubs and shotguns. It was Keurig Coffee Maker pulled off my show. I didn't even know about it. And yet, all of a sudden, online it goes viral. Everyone's taking their Keurig machines and they're dropping them three stories and smashing them. And they take out golf clubs and smash it. And they take out baseball bats and smash it. And then they put it, you know, in a place where they can shoot, and they're blowing holes in it. And I felt so bad after it. And then all of a sudden the company got the message. They wouldn't take my phone call. I tried to call them. I don't even remember what that particular boycott was about. But, you know, we've had so many attempts to silence me and cancel me over the years. But you've made it possible that that doesn't happen. So we tried. Anyone that could prove that they ruined their coffee machine, how many did I end up buying? I bought a ton of them. I remember they wouldn't even give us a discount. They wouldn't give me a discount.
2: No, they did. The guy there.
1: They did not.
2: They did. They ended up giving a discount. The guy was super cool. He got super involved with what was going on, and he was great and super helpful.
1: But you didn't get it directly from the company. We bought it through a retailer.
2: No, I got it through a retailer. I got it through Bed Bath & Beyond.
1: Well, they were cool. And thank them. I didn't know we got a discount. But so, I mean, these moments come. What was the promise of COVID? That if you get the shot, you take the jab, you'll never get COVID. You'll never infect other people. Lie, bigger lie. And then, of course, you know, all the Fauci emails and all the information and all the truth that he was spewing behind the scenes, the opposite of what he was telling us. They knew. You just read Rand Paul's book on this, that in fact, NIH money went to the EcoHealth Alliance, and they funneled money, and they knew where it was going, to the Wuhan Virology Lab, which everybody was completely knowledgeable about in terms of gain-of-function research and also coronavirus research. Oh, I wonder where that came from. It probably came from a wet market and a bat. No, never came from that. They knew it. They lied. You know, oh, the border's closed, border secure. How many times did Biden, Harris, Mayorkas lie to us? Joe Biden is not a cognitive mess. They lied then, too. All Democrats lied. The media lied. They are abusively biased and corrupt and just unbelievable. And so, you know, this is the environment in which we find ourselves now having to work. And, you know, you want more lies? The Obamacare. Keep your doctor, keep your plan, save money. None of those promises came true. Social Security lockbox. None of those promises came true. Unholy Alliance, teachers unions and Democrats. Yeah, the highest amount per capita per student. They get the best contracts and they have the worst results in the industrialized world. We pay more than anyone else. The worst results. And then the government will promise you everything. Why do people put their faith and hope? This is the problem. Global warming. Remember, first it started as the coming ice age. How do I know? Because you can go back and look at the cover of Time magazine and Newsweek magazine, the coming ice age. And then the predictions of Al Gore that the snow caps on Mount Kilimanjaro are going to be melted. Manhattan by now was supposed to be fully, completely underwater because of the sea levels rising to such an extent. None of the predictions came true, and he's still out there spewing his nonsense. First, it was global cooling, a global freeze, and then it was global warming, and then they just came up with generic climate change. Just how many more times are we going to be manipulated and lied to? And so count me as a skeptic right out of the box. Because the claim that AI is going to take over the world, and the president said it's a hoax like global warming, and just like Russia, impeachment one, impeachment two, I think the president's right. So we got this guy that's predicting that, in fact, this is all going to take place. And I want you to hear the other side. It's not meant to be a hostile interview, but, you know, let's see why this person would trust. What they're telling us and advising us to do is to create some type of an alliance with China. I don't trust the Chinese. Sorry, fact. You know, people say, well, are you going to the state dinner at with President Xi? I'd rather be shot. Am I allowed to say that? I don't even really mean it literally. I just have no interest in going to state dinners. No interest in the hanging out part. I have an interest in winning the election. That's what I care about. I noticed that David Sacks had one simple question for Dario Amodi, and it's about, you know, I think frontier AI is going to end humanity. Why are you running frontier AI, the company? If you don't think you can make it safe, you should either shut it down or step aside and let somebody else lead it. Now, I'm not saying that there isn't some danger associated with it. I use AI every day. I do. And I am mesmerized by its capacity. There's nothing that you can't search. I use Grok myself. Which is Elon Musk's. Now, there's also another factor here. Are these, because we're hearing a lot from the AI executives themselves. Well, I think there's a little bit of self-interest for all of them. And I'm not criticizing. I'm very fond of Elon Musk, but he's a business guy and he wants to win. And I don't blame him for wanting to win. How do you have any type of, all right, we're going to trust the Western Europeans that are so embedded in climate alarmism that they've spent trillions of dollars and they've abandoned any form of independence when it comes to energy, and they're getting a lot of their energy from Russia, and the Russians and Putin hate Western Europe, as we can see in the conflict with Ukraine. And what I've always said, what if he threatens to cut off the spigot and boom, they're done, you know, but for us. You know, they've neglected national defense individually as countries. They've abandoned it as a continent. They've adopted climate alarmism, radical socialism. They've had unfettered illegal immigration without any assimilation. You know, now we're going to go into a deal with them? No, because they're going to be lecturing us on the need to follow their lead. No, thank you. There's only one country I trust to do this right and do it morally, and that's going to be the U.S., And if it does take a certain amount of government involvement, it needs to be minimal, because the upside of artificial intelligence as of today is incalculable. I talk to people, I've said it a million times in the medical community, the advancements we are making to detect cancer that cannot be detected by the human eye and the best medical minds in the country are exponentially beneficial to longevity and health and wellness and fitness. And it's going to be a game changer. And they're saying, if you want to live to 100, you're going to be able to live to 100. You know, and cancer could be, because of artificial intelligence, completely eradicated in the next 5 to 7 years. And I talk to these people all the time. That's what they tell me. I'm not a medical doctor. It's like I wouldn't tell you to take the jab. Just like I wouldn't tell you not to take, you know, any of the remedies out there. Poor Joe Rogan. I threw everything I had at it and I got better. Oh, how dare he say he took hydroxychloroquine, monoclonal antibodies, ivermectin. He took it all, got better. Okay, how about, I'm glad you're okay. I don't want anyone else to die from COVID. Good grief. 800-941-SHAWN. I did not mean to go on that rant, but that's coming up in the next hour. Then Newt Gingrich is coming. We have dropped a podcast with Newt today. Linda, you got to watch it. You're going to love it. You will love it because you love Newt. You like Newt more than me.
2: I do.
1: You do.
2: It's a true
1: story.
2: You
1: do like him more than me.
2: I love that man.
1: I didn't ask that. You like him more than me.
2: I love Newt Gingrich. You're in my top five, though, so good.
1: You know, you sound like a liberal.
2: Nah.
1: Do you like him more than me?
2: Just a little bit. Like, not enough to cry about, but maybe to feel insulted.
1: The answer is yes. That's so insulting. All right, listen, you can, your car can be a spy. You may not know this. Now, pay close attention. You have no idea that your personal information is being sold all over the place for, like, next to nothing. I'll give you a true story. A guy's car insurance jumped over 20%. No accidents, no tickets. So he started digging in to find out, well, who, you know, how did this happen? Who reported him? It was his own car. Every hard break, every fast merge, every late night taco run, his automaker logged it all, sold it to a data broker. The broker sold it to an insurance company. He requested the file, hundreds of pages, and then General Motors just agreed to pay $12.75 million to the state of California over the exact same thing. And these other creepy people can buy your information for as low as $2. 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
1: After the news at the bottom of this half hour is going to make some people mad. 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
19: Good evening to you. It's 9:30. I'm Michelle Wright. Our top local story this hour, the FBI touting some new data showing reductions in crime here in Georgia.
20: The new numbers show Georgia saw an overall 6.1% reduction in violent crimes, with homicides in the Peach State down more than 18% from 2024 to 2025. FBI Atlanta Special Agent in Charge Marlo Graham credits a host of crime-fighting efforts.
21: A rededicated focus to addressing our most violent actors within our city, within our state, as well as getting guns off the street, keeping guns out of the hands of individuals that should not have them.
20: Nationally, violent crime was down 9.3%. At FBI Atlanta, Jonathan O'Brien, 95.5 WSB.
19: No clemency for condemned killer Stacey Humphreys. The Georgia Board of Pardons and Paroles making the decision this afternoon after thoroughly considering all the facts and circumstances of the case. Humphreys is scheduled to be executed tomorrow night for the 2003 murders of Cindy Williams and Lori Brown in Cobb County. Humphreys has another appeal before a Cobb County judge. His lawyers argue that a new Georgia law aimed at abuse victims should spare him from the death penalty.
22: According to that evidence, Mr. Humphreys endured years of arbitrary beatings, whippings. He was burned with cigarettes. He suffered a skull fracture at age 3.
19: The state argues that this law only applies for people who were abused by the victims they harmed. The newly created city of Mulberry in Gwinnett County is considering whether or not to start its own police force.
23: A city committee is proposing several options when it comes to law enforcement. The first...
24: We looked at some different options with the marshal's office. Do we expand their powers?
23: The second idea, according to Mayor Michael Coker...
24: Do we look at entirely starting our own police department?
23: Now, the third idea is just to keep paying for Gwinnett County Police. As for what happens next,
24: this is going to be a decision that's made by the residents in a referendum through a vote.
23: Until then, Gwinnett County Police will continue to respond to 911 calls in the city of Mulberry. Keith Carmel, 95.5 WSB.
19: It's a premier scholarship. Kennesaw State University is offering a new presidential fellow cohort in the fall of 2027. It's designed to attack some of Georgia's highest achieving students. Recipients would get $10,000 annually for up to 4 years, and among among other things, a trip to study abroad in Montepulciano, Italy. It is 9:32. Live team coverage of traffic and weather is coming up next.
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19: It is 9:36, and that means it's time for live team coverage of traffic and weather. We're checking in now with Isabella Rodriguez in the WSB 24-hour traffic center. Hey there, Isabella. What's going on those roads?
33: On those roads, we have a couple of crash spots right now. Fulton County, a crash on 285 southbound, right past Washington Road, has two left lanes blocked. So make sure you stay on those right lanes through the stretch of the perimeter. We're also seeing issues on the east side perimeter. 285 southbound at Glenwood Road, a crash there is also knocking out two left lanes. This is going to slow you down as you approach I-20. From the TrustSeal.com Traffic Center, Triple Team Traffic, 95.5 WSB.
34: I'm WSB meteorologist Christina Edwards. Breezy at times for this evening with an isolated rain shower possible, but mainly dry through tomorrow morning, lows in the mid-60s. Tomorrow afternoon, partly cloudy, high around 90. Thursday, mostly sunny, morning lows in the mid-60s, daytime high 92.
19: 77 in Snellville right now, 81 in Fayetteville, and 80 right here in Midtown. 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

0: Mike Baldwin's favorite radio talk show host is on the air right now. Right, Mr. Baldwin? Here's Sean Hannity.
1: All right, 25 till the top of the hour, 800-941-SEAN, our number if you want to be a part of the program. Born on America's darkest day, 9/11/01. We just had the 25th anniversary. But ever since that day, the Tunnel to Towers Foundation, they have been helping American heroes, people that risk their lives for our country, our communities. In this 25th anniversary year, we honor heroes like New York City Police Department Detective Eric Michael Kalia. And, you know, he's from Bensonhurst, Brooklyn native, dreamed of being a police officer, like all my friends that became cops, they all, and teachers, they have a calling. And it's amazing. Firefighter friends, all the same thing. And that dream for him was fulfilled. He joined the NYPD in 1994, worked his way up to the rank of detective, which is a great rank, answered the call after September 11th, served a ground zero in the months that followed. 9/11 related illness is real. 2022, diagnosed multiple cancers. All tied to his heroic service. And just 5 months later, he passed away, another person dying of 9-related illnesses. Well, we have over 15,000, by the way, more people than died on 9/11 itself from 9/11-related illnesses. It's unbelievable. We lost 2,977 people that day. He's survived by his wife, Marilyn, their two children. To honor his life and service, Tunnel to Towers paid off the mortgages on his family's home, only because of your generosity. It's their Fallen First Responder Home Program. Now, whatever you can donate, a car, land, one big donation, or forego two Starbucks a month. If you forego two Starbucks a month, you can donate $11 a month. And if we have enough people, this great work continues. It's that simple for our heroes, the people that risk everything for our freedom and liberty. Their website is the letter T, number two, letter T.org. The letter T, the number two, the letter T.org for the Tunnel to Towers Foundation. I'm not going to make that big a deal about this. I can tell you that, and maybe we'll bring it up with Newt Gingrich today. We have talked about this a lot. And Victor Davis Hanson, another smart, bright, brilliant conservative. I've talked to President Trump about it. And I'm just telling you, they all agree with what I'm about to say that I know might piss some of you off. And that's okay. Linda thinks I do a better show when I'm angry. I disagree with that assessment. I don't even know what she's talking about, to be very honest. I think I'm about to piss her off, but I'm just going to speak a simple truth. Are there people that I'm going to ask this audience to vote for that are not my favorite? Yes, the answer to that question is yes. Are there weak rhino Republicans that have nothing like Donald Trump's spine of steel? Mm-hmm. Yes, they are. However, this is where Linda loses her mind. If we don't vote for them, then we are stuck with the government we deserve. This election is in 49 days. Unless somebody can call this show and educate me, and I'm open to hearing from you, 800-941-SEAN is our number, and tell me that there's one Republican that would support this insane shred the Constitution DSA agenda. Yeah, am I saying you're doing it more for your country than for any one individual congressman, congresswoman, senator? You're not doing it for them. As far as I'm concerned, this election is about the country. I'll go through the DSA agenda later in the program because I want all of you to be able to recite it from your memory and have it in the forefront of your minds so you can tell your friends and neighbors and family and coworkers, etc. I reject the notion that there's a uniparty, which some are saying. I'm very disappointed in many Republicans. I can name them. There's no point. All I can tell you is that this is the biggest existential, radicalized, liberal, leftist, socialist, communist party that's ever existed. And here's the big danger is maybe you live in a state like Ohio, the Buckeye state. Maybe you're a bulldog and you like the bulldogs and you're from Georgia. You vote for Sherrod Brown in Ohio. You vote for John Ossoff in Georgia, or you vote for Roy Cooper in North Carolina. I'm telling you right now, you might as well be voting for El Sayed, six gender telefrico, or Troy Jackson, Graham Platner 2.0 in Maine. There's not a dime's worth of difference between any of them. And they will, the silence has been deafening. There's two parts of this story about the radicalization of the Democratic Party. Point one is that we have 250 elected people since 2019. We've got over 40 of these lunatics, and they are crazy. They will, their stated agenda shreds our Constitution. I don't know a Republican that supports shredding the Constitution. Now, you might say to me, I'm pissed off about the SAVE Act. So am I. I agree with you. They should. Now, I have good news on that front, is that Mike Johnson has figured out a way through reconciliation to get a couple, to get the main points of the SAVE Act into a reconciliation bill, which would only require 50 votes in the Senate, as long as it has to do with spending. And there is a spending factor to all of this. So, but I'll give you another reason why. You know, the borders are secure because Donald Trump is president, and we have, albeit small, majorities in the House and Senate. Donald Trump, you know, I've gone through his list of successes over and over on this program. He doesn't get credit for any of it from the liberal media. And, you know, I have a whole page full of successes of Donald Trump, and I've gone over it time and time again. On immigration, there's not a single illegal that has been released into the country in 15 months. I mean, we have, for the first time, the U.S. had a net negative migration in 2025. They stopped more than 10,000 individuals with ties to narco-terrorists in the country. They arrested more than 10,000 gang members. They're finding known terrorists in the country. The president signed the Halt Fentanyl Act, which then designated over 10 Latin American cartels as terrorist group, like Tren de Aragua, MS-13. The U.S. murder rate last year hit its lowest level in 125 freaking years, following the largest drop in violent crime in American history. And then this year, we're even getting better results. 2026, violent crime down 10.6%, murder rate down another 23%, rapes down 18.6%, 9 of the 10 FBI's most wanted. I was watching Cash Patel. He'll be on Hannity tonight. But 9 out of 10. The Biden administration got 4 of the top 10 in 4 years on the military. Recruitment up the highest in 15 years, 103%. You know, DEI gone. You know, military bases returned to their rightful names. We achieved last year record domestic oil and gas production. Exports of crude oil and petroleum products, record high. He opened hundreds of millions of acres of oil, gas, etc. The president has played a role in peace around the world. We will get to an end with Iran. It's going to happen. It's been slower than we want. Fair enough. But we're getting there. We're bankrupting them. President declared we have two sexes, male and female. He can debate Talafrico all he wants. You know, the president banned funding, sponsorship, promotion of chemical or surgical mutilation of our minors. These are not minor issues in this day and age. He ended un-American indoctrination of kids by terminating federal support for any gender ideology or equity curriculum. He started this whole MAHA movement, although he's not the best example in his real life, but you're not supposed to know that. More deregulation than any other president. Most favored nation pricing agreements with all the largest drug makers in the world. I mean, why should these socialized medicine countries get cheaper rates than we get? You want to get the fat shot? You can get it at the lowest price. The largest tax cuts in the history of the country. No tax on tips, overtime, Social Security. You know, the Trump savings accounts for kids. Kids will have hundreds of thousands, if not millions of dollars by the time they cash it in. You know, $11 trillion in committed in manufacturing money in this country. We're going to make semiconductor chips so we're not dependent on foreign entities, pharmaceuticals. He brought back automobile manufacturing. I mean, do you see what's happening? I'll give you another example. And nobody saw this economic news that just got, it's a miracle. New census income data today came out. Hispanic, I got this from Steve Moore. Hispanic and black poverty in America, an all-time low. Incomes for the lowest 25% rose to the highest level ever. Median income rose to $87,600, most ever. They're all complete reversals from Biden. Now, you're saying to me, well, Hannity, I don't like my congressman. He's a rhino. Well, then I don't like him either. I'm with you. But I'm just telling you, if he's not supporting the DSA agenda, then that means that Donald J. Trump gets to continue his agenda unencumbered by endless investigations and impeachment. Now, at the end of the day, we're going to get the government we deserve. So I put that out as an admonition. Do you want to vent and yell at me on behalf of the audience? Go right ahead, Ms. Linda. You have 1 minute.
2: No, I mean, we have a 1-800 number. I'm sure they're going to handle it just fine. And I think what you're missing and what I continue to say to you is one very clear point. It is not about the fact that we think or believe that the Republicans believe the same things that the DSA lunatics believe. The problem is that the Republicans are not doing anything to counterbalance or bring up or fight back in any way that is worthy of mentioning.
1: You're speaking in broad general. You have to say
2: no. I'll say specifics. What have they done to enforce more at our border? Donald Trump passes laws. Donald Trump asks for things and then nothing happens. We're only now hearing that Comer's trying to find out more about Ilhan Omar.
1: Not a single illegal allowed into the country in 16 months.
2: I'm not talking not about who's allowed in. I'm looking about who's getting kicked out. Time to go. It's not happening.
1: You're wrong because the numbers
2: please tell me.
1: The numbers are now approaching 4 million. And that includes those that have been deported and those that have voluntarily self-deported with the help of Donald Trump's administration, which I thought was a brilliant idea. Some people criticized it. I think they were wrong.
2: So then when we look at the people that are allowing the Haitians to stay, when we're looking at the people like the Lawlers of the world that are passing the continuing access to the Affordable Care Act, when we're looking at the Brian Fitzpatricks of Pennsylvania that allow the Haitians and the access to the Affordable Care Act, when we have so many
1: Republicans... Have context.
2: What do you mean?
1: Lawler's in a Democratic plus three district. That's a fact.
2: What does that mean?
1: It means that it's either
2: him. It means he can't be a Republican? If you want to be an independent, if you want to be purple,
1: that means
2: then
1: it's either him or you get DSA. That's your choice.
2: But that's my point to you. If you're going to vote like a Democrat, I'd rather have a Democrat than have a purple that isn't really doing what I need anyway.
1: Record this and put it on a loop. Because you will rue the day, as my mother used to say.
2: There are people that are amazing. Tim Burchett, amazing conservative. Jim Jordan, amazing conservative. Senator Paul, although I don't agree with him on what he believes as far as the existential threat, I understand. But I love him on Fauci, and he fights on Fauci. So I'll take it all day, every day, because that is a pandemic that is fake news. All day, every day. I'm all about it.
1: But you make the argument of the Uniparty, and I'm telling you where you're wrong. And I mean this respectfully. Is if they're not supporting this crazy that is would take over this country and shred our Constitution, that to me trumps, no pun intended, any other consideration in this election. If you're not going to support that and those people, we still need them, whether you like it or not, because if you're not in power, it's going to be never-ending investigation, a screeching halt to all the progress that I just listed, that in spite of these people that you don't like, got accomplished because of Donald Trump and the force of Trump. The force of Trump will be able to overcome, and especially if we increase the margin somehow, some miraculous way, and we'll talk to Newt about how to win in 2026, then I'm telling you right now, it can be a year where this country... You know, does not go backwards. I am telling you the consequences. All right. I will read it now and I'll read it many times during the show today because I can't take it.
2: Well, let me ask you one question.
1: Hang on. They will shred the Constitution. What?
2: One question. Who went on a 5-week vacation? Did the Republicans go or did they stay and work?
1: Okay. There's not one Republican running that supports eliminating the U.S. Senate, eliminating our chances as, can I finish? Eliminates our chance to choose a president. That would pack the courts, that will offer abolish borders and amnesty for illegals, not one. Abolish ICE, not one. Defund the Department of War, not one. End all deportation, not one. Eliminate cash bail, abolish prisons and police, is not one, even the biggest rhino. Establishing a wealth tax, the Green New Deal, cradle to grave communism, or public ownership of corporations. Now, if you can find me a Republican that is standing for that, I will say vote against them.
2: I'm telling you right now, the biggest problem
1: one?
2: That we have. Sure. I'm sure that I can.
1: Tell me.
2: Because they're all making backroom deals. I don't have it off the top of my head. I'm giving you the purple Republican.

0: solitary success that Donald Trump has had.
1: Donald Trump is a star, but he can't do it with feckless Republicans, which we have in abundance.
0: With a few feckless Republicans. He did all of what I mentioned without them. Anyway,
1: we have amazing Republicans.
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0: All right, I have a question for you. 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
9: Good evening to you. It's 10 o'clock. I'm Michelle Wright, and the news is being brought to you by AquaGuard Foundation Solutions. Our top local story this hour, the execution still on as the state parole board denies clemency to the man convicted of murdering two Cobb County realtors 23 years ago.
10: Testimony to the Board of Pardons and Paroles is held in private, but outside the room, Vanessa Gridine Jones with Georgians for Alternatives to the Death Penalty expressed hope the board would commute Stacey Ian Humphrey's sentence to life without parole. What 11 of his jurors chose before attorneys say one juror bullied the others into changing their votes.
11: We do believe that people should be punished for crimes that they commit, and there are horrible crimes out there, but we don't believe that the state should have an unfettered power to kill a citizen of the state.
10: Humphreys will also ask a Cobb County court to spare him from the death penalty under a law aimed at abuse victims. Veronica Waters, 95.5 WSB.
9: We've got 80 degrees currently in Midtown, a couple passing clouds this evening, a shower is possible, and the heat returns tomorrow. WSB meteorologist Christina Edwards has Atlanta's most accurate and dependable forecast coming up. New numbers from the FBI show Georgia saw a 6.1% reduction in violent crime from 2024 to 2025. FBI Atlanta Special Agent in Charge Marlo Graham says homicides alone were down 18.3%.
12: We just recognize that, okay, this is, means our effort is solid. Let's continue because there are more out there. We have more fugitives, that we have more shootings. We have other things that are happening that we will continue to put our attention toward.
9: Nationally, the Bureau says violent crime fell 9.3% overall. Los Angeles DA Nathan Hochman announcing that his team will not seek the death penalty against Nick Reiner, who's facing murder charges in the deaths of his parents, Rob and Michelle Reiner.
13: We did speak with Nick Reiner's siblings. They made their views very clear. We took their views into consideration in ultimately deciding not to seek the death penalty.
9: The maximum penalty Nick Reiner will face is life in prison without the possibility of parole if he's convicted. He has pleaded not guilty. The Secretary of State's office is reminding election workers not to place bets on prediction markets.
14: Well, placing a prediction market bet on the outcome of a political race won't change the result.
15: It's just not appropriate behavior.
14: Which is why Secretary of State Brad Raffensperger says his office has issued guidance reminding all election workers they are not allowed to place election-related wagers.
15: It's making sure that we're above board and that no one could ever question any of the actions of the people that are involved in the election process. That builds trust. That builds confidence.
14: Anyone caught violating the guidance will be reported to the state election Election Board. Jonathan O'Brien, 95.5 WSB.
9: The U.S. Census Bureau releases findings on data tracking year-over-year changes in U.S. income, poverty rates, and health insurance coverage. The Bureau's Lena Fox shares some good news.
3: Real median household income was $87,460 in 2025, a 2.6% increase from 2024. Household income was the highest on record dating back to 1967.
9: But those gains were largely among top earners. Women made notable progress to close the income gap, and African-American households also saw increases. Overall poverty rates held steady, but millions of Americans remain at risk. Almost 28 million people, roughly 8% of the population, went without health insurance of any kind last year. It is 10:03. Live team coverage of traffic and weather is coming up next.
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9: It is 10:05, and that means it's time for live team coverage of traffic and weather. We're checking in now with Isabella Rodriguez in the WSB 24-hour traffic center. Hey there, Isabella. What are those roads looking like right now?
22: We still have our eyes on that crash in Fulton County. If you're on the west side perimeter, heads up. 285 southbound past Washington Road has two left lanes blocked still due to that crash. And if you're on the east side perimeter, we're also seeing construction. 285 southbound past Glenwood Road. This construction is still knocking out a right lane. From the Trustdale.com Traffic Center, Triple Team Traffic, 95.5 WSB.
23: This is WSB meteorologist Christina Edwards. A few clouds for this evening and an isolated rain shower can't be ruled out. Otherwise, breezy and dry through tomorrow morning with lows in the mid-60s. Tomorrow afternoon, partly cloudy, high around 90. Thursday, mostly sunny, morning lows in the mid-60s, daytime highs in the low 90s.
9: 78 degrees in Marietta right now, 80 degrees in McDonough, and 80 degrees right here in Midtown. 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
1: Hey, thanks, Scott Shannon. 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Our number is 800-941-SEAN if you want to be a part of the program. I want to get into this AI debate issue because there's a very suspicious part of me that thinks a lot of this is political. However, I think when it comes to AI, there's a lot laymen, lay people like myself don't know. It is beyond impressive. It is, you know, the good side of it is I can tell you from the medical community, I've talked to many doctors. And for example, you can have the best radiologist in the entire country looking at scans with the latest, greatest, best, most advanced technology and equipment. And the naked eye will not pick up certain things that artificial intelligence are now being trained to do. What does that mean? Well, that means that, for example, if you have an early stage of cancer or even a few cancer cells in your body, that would be stage zero, basically, if you could consider the stages of cancer, 1, 2, 3, 4. And that would mean that the odds of them being able to heal you and cure you would be exponentially higher. That would be a phenomenal use of artificial intelligence. Where I get suspicious is, you know, it all started with this battle over data centers and the demonization of data centers. And mostly it was coming from the left and Democrats spewing a huge amount of misinformation. And, you know, these centers cause higher electric bills, hurt the environment, use excessive water. It all started with this battle over data centers and the demonization of data centers. And mostly it was coming from the left and Democrats spewing a huge amount of misinformation. And, you know, these centers cause higher electric bills, hurt the environment, use excessive water. They lump in privacy, security concerns, which most people have a natural fear of. But remember, when the government tells you anything, you got to think twice. If you get the shot, you get the jab, you're never going to get COVID. You get the jab, you'll never infect another person. Lie, lie, bigger lie. Or the promises of Obamacare, none of which were fulfilled. The borders closed, the borders secured. So there's a natural distrust that I have for government. And when I see that whenever Obama gets involved in anything, and now he is reportedly encouraging Democrats to make it their top campaign issue, if basically the issue, Bernie Sanders wants to shut down AI completely. Look, first of all, data centers have been around in the U.S. for decades. They don't increase electric bills. They don't consume near the amount of water of a golf course that a golf course would require. They contribute to the local economy, tax revenues, high paying career jobs for people. And I like that. By the way, as these AI companies do have massive needs for power and output, the president is telling them, build your own power infrastructure. Don't use ours. And we're not going to have taxpayers and consumers pay for it. But the claim is that AI is going to take over the world. The president put out a Truth Social post. He calls it a hoax, just like global warming. By the way, another big lie. If you go back to the 1970s, the media was telling you the next ice age is coming. And that involved into the, you know, Al Gore's predictions, Earth for the Unbalanced, into, you know, the snow of Mount Kilimanjaro is going to melt and the sea levels are going to rise and Manhattan Island is going to be covered in water, et cetera, et cetera. All these predictions should have taken place by now. None of them happen. So that's the claim. And, you know, we've had a lot of hoaxes portrayed on us, starting with, you know, coronavirus, Russia, Russia, Russia. That was a hoax. The Ukraine impeachment, et cetera. And, you know, in that sense, I think these data centers are critical. AI can be used for good or be used for evil. I can concede that point. You know, but if you go back to the dawn of electricity or the railroad in the Industrial Revolution, you know, if you just look at it this way, anything you do every day on your computer, your iPhone, your TV does require a data center. The U.S. is the world leader in data centers. We have more than 5,000. If you want to compare and contrast, our top geopolitical foe, China, has about 500 of them. So with cutting edge AI technology, data centers are more important than ever. And I think you know, and one of the biggest arguments that I'm hearing from people that are against this, and we're going to talk to somebody that has a different view than me in a minute, and I find pretty amazing, is that they keep calling.

0: calling for a worldwide or a joint U.S. China or even Western country regulatory regime. Okay, I don't trust the communist Chinese. They have been involved in intellectual property theft. They have been dishonest. They've been fighting their own Cold War against the U.S., undermining this country forever. Western European countries, I don't trust them. They have neglected the national defense. They bought into climate alarmism. And the other big part of the equation is, why are all these tech giants, the head of these tech companies, why are they the ones that are pushing the hardest? There are people that are making the claim that they want a monopoly. Joining us now is Daniel Cocatallo. He's the executive director at the AI Futures Project, is an artificial intelligence researcher in the governance division of OpenAI from 22 to 24. Daniel, glad you could be with us. How are you?
1: I'm a bit shook up, to be honest, but thank you for having me on the show. I'm excited to chat.
0: Why are you shook up?
1: Because it seems like we're running out of time. And there's been a lot of media attention recently, which is making me happy, because I think people are waking up and starting to notice the situation we're in. But it seems like the companies are getting close to building recursively self-improving AI. That is, it seems like they're getting close to having AIs that can automate all the research that goes on within the company. Have you heard of the Hugging Face swarm, the OpenAI swarm that broke out and went rogue?
0: I actually have, as a matter of fact, yes.
1: Yeah. So, like, an important thing for people to understand is that these companies, it's kind of like the plan. They're planning to make larger swarms of AIs and have those AIs autonomously self-improve. And that's a very dangerous thing to be doing, but it's actually what they're planning to do. They're not even really trying to hide it. They talk about AI research automation and recursive self-improvement on their website. You know, there's lots of researchers at the companies who talk about this. There's lots of researchers who left the company, such as myself, who are trying to warn the world about this incredibly dangerous thing that the companies are planning to do. It's not just dangerous, it's also a power grab. Like, suppose that they manage to stay in control of their giant swarm of super intelligent AIs, you know, which I think is a really big if. Well, now...
0: Let me just pause and ask, if they're so concerned about it, and the people that run these AI companies are the ones that are also pushing this, do you not hold out the possibility that they want to keep a monopoly for themselves?
1: Oh, yeah, you totally shouldn't trust the companies, especially not the leadership. That's another thing I want to mention, is that, like, they are trying to co-opt this moment right now. People on the outside, such as myself, have been warning about this risk for years. In fact, before the companies even existed, AI scientists were saying, you know, hypothetically, if you did have super intelligent AI recursively self-improving, that could result in the extinction of humanity. People have been warning about this for decades, but these companies are, like, now that there's this incident and people are talking about it and it's sort of blowing up in the news, I think they're sort of doing a sort of damage control where they're trying to, like, steer it in a way that benefits them and doesn't get them shut down. And so they're going to propose some sort of regulatory fix that's going to, you know, sound good to many people and is going to dissipate some of that energy. But I'm very concerned that it's not actually going to stop them from doing this incredibly dangerous thing in the next few years.
0: Do you know who Jacob Coxon is?
1: Yes, he was a researcher at OpenAI. He also was a researcher at Anthropic.
0: Okay, like, he was on my TV show last night, and for example, he's called for a U.S.-China regulatory regime. Well, he called for it, and I asked him about it last night. He called for it on a day that China announced they're not stopping. And I don't trust China as far as I can throw them. A regime, you know, that by historical estimates used state power to kill tens of millions of their own people in the last century. Why would anyone trust them? I don't have a lot of faith and trust in government to begin with. And partnering in some type of regulatory agreement makes no sense to me, because it would almost be the equivalent of unilaterally disarming in the Cold War. I mean, if any country is going to be moral with it, don't you think it would be the United States?
1: So I think those are very valid concerns, and I don't think we should trust the CCP either. I agree that they've killed millions of people and are a horrible authoritarian regime.
0: Is there any country you would trust? I would trust Israel.
1: I would trust the United States more than I would trust the CCP. I would trust Israel more.
0: Well, if you're going to partner, I'd try to trust the United States first. I agree with you.
1: Yeah, right. I think the situation, I think that I want to say is that the situation just is actually really scary right now. I think that, to a first approximation, we need to first stop the companies in the United States, which are in the lead, from doing this very dangerous thing. And then we need to somehow get the other companies to stop too, including the ones in China. And well, that's why people like me and Jacob are saying we got to make some sort of deal with them.
0: Daniel, do you really trust that the communist Chinese are going to stop? Because I would just argue very gently, because you sound like a nice person. How old are you, by the way?
1: 34.
0: All right, you're 34 years old. Okay, you sound like a smart, nice person. I get it. But if you think China is going to stop when they announced yesterday in the middle of this whole debate that they're not going to stop, that means we slow down here and they catch up or go forward.
1: To quote Ronald Reagan, trust but verify. I think the thing to do is...
0: And how are you going to verify with China? I've been to China. China's not going to let you verify anything.
1: Well, it's not a deal if we can't verify it then. I don't think we should accept a deal that we can't verify.
0: Well, okay. So then basically there's no pathway that I see towards a deal. And I know that people had the concerns, for example, with the beginning of the nuclear age. And there's still valid concerns today. And the valid concerns are obvious. You know, nuclear war would be a disaster. Maybe not ideal, but mutually assured destruction worked, didn't it?
1: Yeah. I mean, I think that was an example of, we did make it through, although it was also dicey, right? Like there were various moments when we almost ended up in a nuclear exchange with the Soviet Union. So I think it was like we made it out, but because we got a bit lucky. But yeah, it did work overall.
0: It did work overall. Look, I hear what you're saying. I just don't see that there is any path. It's kind of hard to conceive of a notion or an idea. Maybe you can explain your greatest fear that mankind can create artificial intelligence, which I'm amazed. I use it every day. I am amazed at its capabilities, and that you're telling me that we make the machine that can then overtake us and destroy us. Is that your fear?
1: That is my fear and my claim. I say it's not a secret. It's what the companies are planning. They are planning to make machines that will overtake us. They have hubristically convinced themselves that they will still be in control after they've made those machines and automated all the economy with them.
0: All right, quick break. We'll have more with Daniel Cocatallo. He's the executive director at AI Futures. He is out there saying that the public is waking up about the extinction threat posed by superintelligence. More of this discussion on the other side. Your call's coming up as well. 800-941-SEAN, our number if you want to be a part of the program.
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7: Chris Chandler here. There's a major money decision coming Wednesday, and on Atlanta's Morning News, we'll go in depth on what it might mean for you. We start at 5 here on WSB.
0: All right, we continue talking about is this the coming doom and gloom for the human race, meaning artificial intelligence? Daniel Coccotolo is the executive director at AI Futures, a project and researcher, and he believes that human extinction is a possible outcome in all of this. So I've listed off a series of examples where government makes promises and fails, and we get lied to constantly. COVID being exhibit A. Exhibit B, Joe Biden not being a cognitive mess. But exhibit C, the borders closed, the borders secure. Exhibit 4 is Social Security's in a lockbox. Exhibit 5, Obamacare promises. Look at Al Gore's predictions on global warming. So why should we believe all the fear mongering from you and others that I'm not questioning your integrity?
1: Yeah, well, I mean, I think one important thing for that is that it's not actually coming from the tech CEO. Like, I think the tech CEOs are trying to co-opt this, and I think it's not
0: because they want a monopoly.
1: Basically, like, I think what they want to do is kind of safety wash this. Like, they have repeatedly that they are going to build super intelligent AI. They're going to take the jobs. They're going to become the richest and most powerful companies in history. They're going to become the richest and most powerful men in history. That's what they want. They've convinced themselves that this is okay and that they will still be in control of their AIs at the end. By the way, as an aside, even if they are still in control of their AIs at the end, I think that that's pretty, we did not let them do that, right? Like, this would be the most intense concentration of power in history during the...
0: All right, but I want you to, I'm going to take a break, but I want you to think of my question. Why should we believe the fear-mongering when the people told us in the 70s that the next ice age is coming? In the 80s, it became that the Earth is going to melt down, and then that the snow capsule will melt, and Manhattan will be underwater. I mean, those predictions were made by Al Gore, another, you know, political. More with Daniel Cocotallo on the other side. And then we'll get to your calls coming up. 800-941-SHAWN is our number if you want to be a part of the program. Listen, you know, if you're into health, wellness, fitness, nutrition, and longevity, you're going to love my friend Peter Harris and his entire family. You know, the key is to be consistent, working out, eating right, making smart choices. Don't fall back into bad habits. And that's why after when I first met Peter years ago, it was perfect because he and his father created a healthy cereal that you can eat. 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
16: Good evening to you. It's 10:30. I'm Michelle Wright. 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Our top local story this hour. We do have some breaking news. Hours after the state parole board denied clemency for death row inmate Stacey Humphreys, another ruling that was also expected hours ago is now finally in. We're going to get the latest now from WSB's Veronica Waters, who joins us live.
17: Yeah, and Michelle, this ruling hitting just some 21 hours before Stacey Ian Humphreys' lethal injection Wednesday night. Cobb County Superior Court Judge Tyler Browning grants a stay of execution and a hearing on reducing Humphreys' death sentence under the new Survivor Justice Act. Defense attorney Brian Kammer said severe childhood sexual, emotional, and physical abuse mentally harmed Humphreys, leading to his deadly crimes.
18: Homicides don't occur out of the blue. They often happen in the context of people who have suffered severe abuse and violence in their growing up years.
17: Now, the state argues this law does not apply to Humphreys. The state also said if the judge granted a hearing, they would want 60 days to prepare for it while also immediately appealing the judge's ruling. So a quick appeal to the state Supreme Court is expected. Judge Browning's order also says if the appellate courts say Humphreys is not entitled to the hearing, the execution will go on as planned. Right now, it is slated for 7:00 Wednesday evening, but the execution window is open for one entire week. Humphreys, of course, on death row for the 2003 murders of Cobb County realtors Lori Brown and Cindy Williams. Reporting live in Atlanta, Veronica Waters, 95.5 WSB.
16: All right, thanks so much, Ronnie. There's some new numbers from the FBI that actually show there have been positive reductions in violent crime here in Georgia recently.
19: The Bureau says from 2024 to 2025, violent crime overall fell 6.1%, with homicides alone down more than 18% across the state. But FBI Atlanta Special Agent in Charge Marlo Graham says they aren't aren't taking their foot off the gas.
13: We will continue to pursue individuals that wreak havoc in our communities because we want to be safe, not just in our neighborhoods, but in our schools, in our public spaces.
19: She credits their strong local partnerships with helping bring crime down. At FBI Atlanta, Jonathan O'Brien, 95.5 WSB.
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16: It is 10:35, and that means it's time for live team coverage of traffic and weather. We're checking in now with Isabella Rodriguez in the WSB 24-hour traffic center. Hey there, Isabella. What are those roads looking like right now?
29: We're seeing progress on the west side perimeter as you make your way down towards the airport. 285 southbound past Washington Road. There was a crash, a long-standing crash there that had multiple lanes blocked, but this crash has just cleared. All lanes are back open, and the delays heading towards the airport are improving. Right now, we're also seeing some construction on the East Freeway. I-20 eastbound past Wesley Chapel Road. Construction there is knocking out some lanes and causing you to tap the brakes as you make your way towards Stonecrest. From the Trustdale.com Traffic Center, Triple Team Traffic, 95.5 WSB.
30: I'm WSB meteorologist Christina Upwards. Partly cloudy skies for Wednesday, breezy at times, morning lows in the mid-60s, daytime high near 90.
16: 76 degrees in Suwannee right now, 78 in Smyrna, 79 right here in Midtown. 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I'm Michelle Wright, 95.5 WSB.
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0: All right, we continue with Daniel Cocotallo. He is the executive director, AI Futures. And he said, my high-level thought about the current moment, speaking of AI, is basically the public starting to wake up about the extinction threat posed by super intelligence. Now the question is, if you believe that, do you believe that all of these, the heads of the companies that have these big AI conglomerates, you know, what is their motive behind all this? I mean, we know about the fight between OpenAI and Elon and Sam Altman. That's kind of irrelevant to this conversation, but I want to get back to where I was. I wanted to give you time, Daniel, to answer this question. And for people that may just be joining us, this is it. Is look at the lies that Al Gore told this country about global warming, global cooling, you know, and then it became generic climate change. If it snows, it's global, it's climate change. If it doesn't snow, it's climate change. If it rains, it's climate change. Hurricanes, climate change. No hurricanes, climate change, right? But it started as the coming ice age is coming. You can look at the covers of Time and Newsweek magazine. That's what they were predicting in the 70s. Then it was, okay, we're going to burn to death. Now it's just general climate change. Countries have spent trillions of dollars because of the fear mongering that went on there. That's one example. You know, in the Biden years, we were told the borders closed, borders secure. They weren't. They lied to us every single day. They lied about Joe's cognitive state. COVID, huge lie. Get the shot, get the jab, and you'll never get COVID. You'll never infect another person. And I can keep going. So, you know, all these predictions are doom and gloom. I see there's a political component to it, you know, with Obama telling everybody, to make this your top issue as a Democrat. And Bernie Sanders saying all AI should be canceled. That's great, except the communist Chinese announced yesterday they're not canceling anything and they're moving forward with their AI program. We are far more advanced than they are, and they love nothing more for us to unilaterally disarm, and they'll more than catch up. So I'm listening to what you're saying and what your fear is. My question to you is, why should we trust anybody that is predicting human extinction? Why?
1: It's a good question. And I first will agree with you that you shouldn't trust politicians and you shouldn't trust tech companies. As you've said, they've lied numerous times over many occasions in the past, including about AI recently. I think that partly my answer is, well, you don't have to trust people. You can look at the evidence and you can look at how much smarter the AIs are now than they were a year ago. And you can look at how much smarter they were a year ago than they were a year before that. There is a,
0: but you're taking it to a whole new level. You're saying that these AI systems are designed to surpass human intelligence and take over.
1: Again, this is, this is not a secret. Like, I was there at OpenAI. This is the plan. They're trying to make AI systems that surpass human intelligence in all the domains. You know, that's what superintelligence is. After that, they hope to essentially take over. They hope to, you know, automate all the jobs, become the wealthiest companies and the wealthiest people in history. I think that that's already something that we should have an issue with, right? Like, we shouldn't want these tech companies to do that. But also separately, if they do that, I think they're probably going to lose control of their AIs at some point. But even if you don't think that, like, basically, I mean, sir, what would you do if you thought that in a couple years, they really would have made AIs that are better than the best humans at everything? Like, what do you think we should do?
0: Well, you give me a hypothetical that I'm having a hard time buying into. Considering human beings are the ones that are creating it. Now, am I beyond impressed at their capability now? Yeah, I am. Can any new technology potentially backfire, or can it be used for good and evil? The answer is obviously. I mentioned earlier, you know, AI is advancing science and medical treatment of human beings that can create longevity, the likes of which we never expected in our lifetime. I mean, I've interviewed, you know, health, wellness, fitness, nutrition, longevity experts that are telling us cancer is conquered in 5 to 7 years, and because of early detection and AI capability and contribution. So there's a good, but then I'm sure it could be used to build out the next generation of weaponry also. We already see lasers taking down drones over Mexico. Okay, we didn't expect that, you know, when the year started. So I think that, you know, things can be used for good and evil. The human heart is the whole human existence is a story of good and evil, isn't it?
1: Yes, sir. I mean, do you think that they're not going to get to super intelligence? They're not going to be able to have AIs that can be better than...
0: No, I'm suspicious when I see a political agenda behind it. Do I think that...
1: Reasonable.
0: Do I think there might be a place for some regulation? Yeah, but I'm nervous about the people that are pushing it. I don't trust a word that Barack Obama or Bernie Sanders tell us. You know, these people couldn't even be honest with the American people about Joe being a cognitive mess. Did you see Joe Biden as president? Do you think he was cognitively fit to be president of our country?
1: I don't.
0: Do you think that Joe Biden and Kamala Harris and Alejandro Mayorkas, you know, day after day, month after month, telling us the border is closed and secure, were they lying to us?
1: I wasn't following that.
0: The answer is they were. We had images every day of people illegally crossing into that border and them helping them. Do you think that the government purposefully lied to us about COVID? Because we now know they did.
1: Yeah, I do think that.
0: All right. Do you think that they lied on the Social Security logbox?
1: I'm not disputing that the government lies. I said that earlier. I'm not telling you, I'm not asking you to trust the government.
0: All right. So here you are, a researcher in the AI sphere, and there are others that have this very strong opinion. And the answer you're giving me is similar to what I got last night from Jacob Coxon, which is, well, we need a U.S.-China regulatory, you know, agreement. And I don't trust the Chinese, and I don't even trust Western Europe. I trust the U.S. to make sure that it cannot be created into something that would create extinction for mankind. That's the only country I'm trusting. I would trust our partners in Israel. They've been the most loyal and they're most responsible.
1: The problem is, in order to ensure that it's something that does not pose this threat, we are going to have to not put giant swarms of AIs in charge of recursively self-improving, right? Like, we'll have to proceed in a more, you know...
0: But you're not giving me a practical solution, because you can't, you cannot give me a path where Iran, North Korea, Russia, China, and the United States are going to just join together and stop the advancement of AI. It's not going to happen. I'm giving you the political reality.
1: Well, the good news is that most of those countries don't really have AI programs. So it's we don't really have to worry.
0: Sorry, I think China is right not far behind us. And we know that Vladimir Putin would love to advance this as well. And there's no amount of money he won't spend.
1: Well, actually, I'm not worried about Russia either. They basically don't have an AI industry. China is the big threat when it comes to AI. You know, one piece of good news there is that actually right now, most of their progress is parasitic on ours. So I think a lot of their AI progress comes from a combination of distilling from U.S. models and also just leaks and spying from U.S. Algorithmic innovations and ideas. So
0: you're making my point. Don't trust the Chinese because they're most responsible for the greatest intellectual property theft in the history of man.
1: Totally. But I'm not saying we should trust the Chinese. Like I said, like Reagan, the nation of distilling from U.S. models and also just leaks and spying from U.S. Algorithmic innovations and ideas. So
0: you're making my point. Don't trust the Chinese because they're most responsible for the greatest intellectual property theft in the history of man.
1: Totally. But I'm not saying we should trust the Chinese. Like I said, like Reagan said, verify. Like we
0: and how are you going to verify?
1: Great question. So it depends on the details of the deal. But, you know, suppose we wanted to just shut it down and we wanted to like pause the data centers. We could send inspectors into their data centers to feel the GPUs and feel that they were cold and thereby come to know that they had in fact paused.
0: Listen, I think what you're doing is healthy, and I'm going to let you go because we're kind of going around in a circle. But I appreciate the fact that I do sense in you a genuine sincerity. I do see the possibility for a lot of ulterior motives, a lot of agendas here. Monopoly issues come into play as well. Politicians getting their hands on everything tends to screw it up even more. And the idea of an international deal, I think, is a fantasy. And so we're just going to have to hope that your prediction is wrong. I know it's given in good faith, but I don't see your solution ever having any possibility to see the light of day. If I'm wrong, I'd love to invite you back and say, hey, I was wrong.
1: Thank you for having me, sir. I hope I'm right.

0: Me too.
1: All right, Daniel Cocatallo, thank you, sir. Good luck to you. 800-941-SHAWN if you want to be a part of the program. It is interesting. Linda, don't you think this is an interesting topic?
2: It is an interesting topic. I have fairly strong feelings about it, yes.
1: I would assume you probably agree with me.
2: I do. I think it's heavily political. I think there's way too much happening from Bill Gates and Obama getting involved at such an opportune time, as well as an AI documentary that has been in the works for 3 years, dropping at the exact moment that they decide to create pandemonium. I'm like, do me a favor, please, and talk to me about the COVID pandemic movie that came out right before they dropped a pandemic that we all now know was completely foiled and we were lied to. So let's not fall for it again. Let's not do the fool me twice thing, please. Let's open our eyeballs and let's remember that there are special interests at play, and they would like nothing more than to make us a victim because they want to buy low and sell high. They're not stupid. They're dangerous.
1: All right. 3 years ago, we saw what happened in Israel, October 7, 2023, and 1,200 innocent Israelis were murdered that day, and 250 hostages. Others were raped and beheaded, and including children. As we remember the souls lost on October 7th, Israel is still under threat. Their very existence is under threat as terrorists are sworn to their destruction. And we sadly are watching the rise of anti-Semitic hatred and violence. That's rising. College campuses, halls of Congress, airways worldwide. And there are many good-hearted, good-souled individuals, Christians and Jews, that are coming together to stand with Israel and help with their survival and provide humanitarian assistance to the thousands of Israelis that have had their homes blown up by Iran or their proxies. And they're providing food and water and shelter and clothing and medicines, you know, and everything in between. They have mobile medical clinics for the elderly that can't get out. Anyway, across America, on the coming October 7th anniversary, churches, synagogues, universities, communities are planting Israeli flags, a powerful declaration that they don't stand alone. And we're going to have to combat anti-Semitism one flag at a time and support this fellowship's life-saving humanitarian work for people in need. You know, whatever you can donate will be great. If you want to join this effort, the Flags for Fellowship movement, they have a website. It's joinfof.org. That's join. FOF.org today. We'll continue.
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0: right, to our busy phones we go. Toby is in Kansas. Toby, hi, how are you? Glad you called, sir.
1: Hi, Sean. It's a boy name, but I am not a boy. I actually am a girl.
0: Well, I can kind of tell by your voice, but sometimes voices can be deceiving.
1: I think the biggest issue we're facing with this whole is God binary or not binary is that God cannot be, you cannot apply human attributes to God because God is not human. And saying binary, non-binary, that's all human attributes. He is the creator of the universe, which came long before humans. He created us. A human did not create us. God created us, and God is not human. Now, you may say, well, they call him Father. Well, these are just words that we use because we really don't know how to reference it, a being, so we call him Father.
0: If you believe, as I do as a Christian, that Jesus Christ is the Son of the Father and was sent to earth to reconcile mankind to his Father, and he references his Father as Father, I think following his example would be probably a wise thing to do if you want to practice the Christian faith.
1: But you have to admit, a human did not create the universe, right? Because there were no humans.
0: No, I believe God created the heavens and the earth and universes within universes within universes beyond right. Human understanding.
1: God himself is not human. Now, Jesus, who is the second part of the Trinity, he, through the incarnation, took on a human nature. And he was fully human and fully divine, and still is.
0: So I agree with that, too. And, you know, and God so loved the world that he sent his only begotten Son, that whoever believeth in him shall never die. I believe that, too.
1: So you can say Jesus was a man because he was fully man. And that's historical, you know, right? He's written about more than any other human being on the planet. It's clear.
0: He took on human form, born of the Virgin Mary, became man. Yes.
1: Right. And still is. Now, God himself and Jesus is God. Of course, this is all a mystery that none of us are really going to be able to wrap our
0: brain. Well, I and my Father are one.
1: Heaven.
0: You know, the Father, Son, and the Holy Spirit. Do we understand it all? We don't. That's where the degree of faith comes in. And Jesus said about that, blessed are those who don't see and yet believe still. Blessed from the Latin means carefree. Anyway, I hope that answers some questions. All right, when we come back, we'll check in with former Speaker of the House, Newt Gingrich. We also dropped a podcast of him today, and it was phenomenal. I mean, him sitting with him and listening to him long form is, I hope you'll watch it. It's worth watching. Quick break. We'll get a summary of a lot of what we talked about regarding the election next.
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3: If you're trying to buy a home right now, and it's a tough time to do so with mortgage rates having jumped so much, home prices, although they've softened, are still really much higher than they were 5 years ago, you may be tempted by offers from builders or occasionally from real estate sellers for a special low rate on a mortgage. But two warnings for you. You want to make sure that low mortgage rate stays in place for the life of the loan, not just for a teaser year or two. And second, you need to make sure that if you compare the price of that home versus others in the area, that they're not just boosting the price of the home to subsidize you getting that lower mortgage rate. So if everything's A-okay, the rate stays the same, the life of the mortgage, and the price of the home isn't inflated. And then it's a deal.
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6: Good evening to you. It's 11 o'clock. I'm Michelle Wright. Our top local story this hour. We do have some breaking news. Hours after the state parole board denied clemency for death row inmate Stacy Humphries, he gets a bit of a reprieve. WSB's Veronica Waters joins us live with the story you heard first right here on WSB.
7: And that is a stay of execution for 53-year-old Stacy Ian Humphries. Michelle, Cobb County Superior Court Judge Tyler Browning says Humphries is entitled to a mitigation hearing under the Survivor Justice Act. Defense attorney Brian Kammer says severe, longtime child abuse harmed Humphries' mental health and helped lead to his homicidal behavior.
8: The evidence shows he is entitled to have his sentence reduced.
7: State Prosecutor Sabrina Graham says this law does not apply to Humphries, but told the judge if he did order a hearing, they want time to prepare for it and time to appeal his ruling, too.
9: Then we'd ask, go ahead and ask, put in the stay so that we have something that we can appeal and perhaps keep the execution going.
7: And Browning's order does say if appellate courts rule that Humphries should not get a hearing under this law, the execution will move ahead as planned. Right now, Humphries is slated for lethal injection at 7 o'clock Wednesday night for the 2003 murders of Cobb County Realtors Cindy Williams and Lori Brown. Reporting live, Veronica Waters, 95.5 WSB.
6: All right, thanks so much, Ronnie. We've got 79 degrees currently in Midtown. Breezy with a shower possible overnight. The heat returns tomorrow. WSB meteorologist Christina Edwards has Atlanta's most accurate and dependable forecast coming up. Gwinnett County Police, newest city, is exploring options for a new police force.
10: Right now, Mulberry is paying Gwinnett County roughly $10 million or so for police. Now, a city committee is looking at whether that money could be used to create its own police force. But Mayor Michael Coker says the future of police will be left up to voters.
11: When the city was founded, we talked about that we would not take on new services without a referendum. And so these would all be decisions that we would put forth to our residents.
10: Until then, the mayor says when residents call 911, officers from Gwinnett County Police, they'll be there. Keith Cromwell, 95.5 WSB.
6: In a surprise move this afternoon, Congressman Thomas Massey introducing 8 articles of impeachment against Defense Secretary Pete Hegseth.
12: Every time we try to do something one way, they say we're not going to follow it. And I think the only way to stop this right now is to impeach Peter Hegseth.
6: The Kentucky Republican spoke for over an hour on the House floor, accusing Hegseth of waging an illegal war with Iran since congressional approval was not granted, ignoring the 60-day resolution, and for the illegal capture of a foreign leader, i.e. Venezuela's Nicolas Maduro. Meanwhile, the Pentagon says the Iran war has cost at least $42 billion. That's a $4.5 billion increase on the most recent Defense Department public estimate, which is more than 6 months into this conflict. Ahead of the November elections, the Georgia Secretary of State's office is reminding election workers that they are not allowed to place election-related bets on prediction market platforms. Secretary State, Brad Raffensperger, says it's not appropriate.
13: I don't believe any sports figure should not be betting on their games. Election officials should not make wade into the prediction markets.
6: He believes if election officials do this, it'll undermine the confidence and trust in the process. He says if anybody is reported for violating the rules, they will investigate. It's 11:03. Live team coverage of traffic and weather is coming up next.
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6: It's 11:06, and that means it's time for live team coverage of traffic and weather. We're checking in now with Isabella Rodriguez in the WSB 24-hour traffic center. Hey there, Isabella. What are those roads looking like right now?
18: They're looking pretty good, except for one trouble spot on the west side perimeter. 285 southbound at Cascade Road, the construction zones have been set up and two left lanes are being blocked. Make sure you stay on those right lanes as you leave I-20. We're also seeing some delays on the east freeway. I-20 eastbound right before Wesley Chapel Road. Construction there is knocking out multiple lanes and causing you to hit the brakes as you make your way towards Stonecrest. From the Trustdale.com Traffic Center, Triple Team Traffic, 95.5 WSB.
19: I'm WSB meteorologist Christina Edwards. Partly cloudy and breezy for Wednesday with highs in the upper 80s to low 90s, dropping down to the mid 60s for Thursday morning. Thursday afternoon, sunshine with a high around 92, staying hot for Friday with highs in the low 90s.
6: We've got a temperature reading of 76 degrees in Canton, 77 in Conyers, and 78 right here in Midtown. 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
24: All right, news roundup and information overload hour of our show. 800-941-SEAN is our number if you want to be a part of the program. We dropped a podcast this morning. It's doing very well. Former Speaker of the House, Newt Gingrich. There's so much that that often you can't get into a 5, 6, 7 minute segment on TV or even a longer segment on radio. And I mean, we went through great depth, went into great depth, great specificity regarding the election. How to Win is a series of 5 podcasts that Newt did. I urge you to watch every one of them. He goes into great detail about these podcasts on my podcast. Get it wherever you see a video podcast. But, you know, he's a guy worth listening to. We welcome him back to our house. He has an upcoming book, America's Golden Age. You know, I really enjoyed the time we had together. You know, going back to the first interview I had with you in a Holiday Inn hotel room in 1990.
0: Well, it was, I thought when it was over that it was a remarkable conversation that we captured in a podcast. But it was just, it was two old friends who have now been doing things together for 36 years and who deeply, passionately care about America. And I thought it was a remarkable afternoon, and I was really thrilled that we were able to get it scheduled and have a chance to just hang out together.
24: And that's what we did. We hung out. But it was very conversational, but also there are so many deep issues. Two things that really stood out to me in this election and in your podcast series, which I've watched, it's very reminiscent of Renewing American Civilization, which is a series of educational tapes for candidates that led to and culminated in the Contract with America. And it's very reminiscent of that because I lived that with you as a local radio host that emceed your events in Atlanta. It is a roadmap to victory. With 49 days to go, already the corrupt pollsters that have never polled Donald Trump right, they're telling us Republicans don't have a shot. I'm telling everybody not to believe them. I'm warning people, a vote for any Democrat in the House or Senate will be a vote for this DSA agenda because none of them will have the moral clarity or courage to stand up to it. Am I wrong?
0: No, I mean, what you know is every Democrat running for the House, every Democrat running for the Senate, on their very first vote, is going to move to empower radical big government socialists with weird ideas. That's the nature of the system. There are two teams in America. One of the teams works very hard at solving problems and believes in entrepreneurial free enterprise and creating jobs. The other team believes in some kind of big government socialism with a whole series of weird ideas. So I think you have to approach it from that standpoint. Every Democrat running for the House or Senate will vote on the first day to give power to people whose views the folks back home deeply oppose. And we know that because, as you know, Sean, we run a project called America's New Majority Project, which people can see by going to americasnewmajorityproject.com. And when we go out and we ask people, how do you feel about X? How do you feel about Y? Overwhelmingly, they tend to be in the same position as the Republicans, and overwhelmingly, they tend to oppose the Democrats who stand for really radical anti-American agenda.
24: Well, the one thing that I have taken out of this is my belief that, yes, we can win. You know, I just want to go through the 5 different podcasts on how to win 2026. You lay out what the reality is, the strategy for this Republican, you know, it would be the equivalent of a political earthquake, a Republican midterm victory, because historical trends are what they are. Your second episode is, in their own words, the case against this big government push that is going on. The third is the Republican answer on affordability, the economy in Iran. The fourth is issues that poll 70% or higher. And then the fifth one is a healthier America, lower costs, more choice, longer lives. That is deeply profound and the antithesis of what it is the left will do. So to me, it makes it the biggest choice election that we'll face in our lifetime.
0: Well, look, I can tell you that in May, I concluded that we were in a very different environment than I thought we'd be in. I spent 3 months. I looked at everything I'd learned from Ronald Reagan, from doing the contract, and I tried to put together 5 specific introductions modeled exactly on the GOPAC tapes that in the 90s, you know, we were sending 53,000 tapes a month to people who were activists, candidates, pollsters, you name it, trying to move the party in a positive and decisive direction. And I think that this five-part podcast series plays exactly that role. For example, if you say my opponent is a big government socialist, it is about 10 times more powerful than just calling him a socialist. Because the minute you add big government and people start thinking about bureaucrats controlling your life, bureaucrats making the decisions, bureaucrats being in charge of everything, people suddenly go, whoa, that is exactly what I don't want. And so I think what I tried to do in these five podcasts was outline for people literally everything I'd ever learned about how to win an election. And I believe if we execute it correctly, that we're going to be shocked on election day by how big the Democratic defeat will be.
24: I agree completely. And I'm just thinking back. I remember the day, election day, 1994, and I was the MC of your event. And I lost my voice that night. And I remember seeing you that day, and you were brimming with confidence. Now, this is after 40 years, literally in the wilderness, as a permanent minority party in the House of Representatives. And I think, you know, the three waves of conservatism that you mentioned, two of them, and the first was Reagan, you were the second, and Donald Trump is now the third. But explain what happens if we don't win the midterm. You explain on the podcast what happens if we do shock the world. What does America look like if we did lose this?
0: There were some articles out today that the Democrats are already planning to impeach the president, to impeach about half the cabinet, to investigate everything, to block everything that the Republicans want to try to pass, to cut spending. They are literally, I am sure, what the Iranians are hoping for. The Iranians hope if they hold out long enough, they'll win in the United States with the Democrats, but they can't win militarily. And so I think a Democratic victory, I mean, just look at Mondami. Look at the dumb things he's doing. I mean, does anybody, you know, they quoted a local first-generation immigrant who runs a small grocery store is saying that Mondami's going to put him out of business. So he's going to take this guy's tax money to hire a unionized New York City bureaucrat to run a grocery store badly. And somehow we're supposed to be grateful. But you see this all over the country. If they could, the Democrats would turn the U.S. into some combination of New York City, Chicago, and all of California. And we would be a country that couldn't function, couldn't deliver, couldn't get the job done, and yet would have higher and higher taxes. And that's one of the big issues that every single Democrat in the House and Senate voted against cutting your taxes and voted, in effect, for a huge $4 trillion tax increase. Every single Democrat. So I think that the gap here is the widest it's been in my lifetime. And I think that the American people have to decide, not that the Republicans have been brilliant, not that we've gotten everything we want, but, you know, which is the bigger risk? Do you want to be irritated with us, or do you want to spend the next few years with a bunch of really weird left-wing Democrats imposing their values, creating their bureaucracy, raising your taxes, and leaving you with a country that is weaker, poorer, and more open to being dominated by foreign countries?
24: It's just, you know, maybe I made a mistake, although I believed everything I said at the time, and I don't regret it. However, saying it's the most important midterm, what I describe when I go through the DSA, it's on their website, it's a printed agenda, 40 of these candidates on the ballot this year. Why don't we just take the Constitution and shred it? I mean, what is your interpretation of what the outcome of that agenda implemented would be?
0: Okay, it's not complicated. I published at gamers360.net a newsletter which listed the platform planks so people could just read them easily. The fact is, you have a faction today which is anti-American. And when I say anti-American, I mean they're against the Constitution. They are against the cultural values. They're against the work ethic. They're against the Declaration of Independence. They want to create a profoundly different country and impose it on the rest of us. And it always comes down to imposing, whether it's the French Revolution, Lenin and Stalin, Mao, Fidel Castro. When the left seizes power, in the end, it coerces everybody else because it can't convince them. And that's why this is such a really dangerous election, because if they ever get power, they're not going to give it back, and they're not going to give us an alternative choice.
24: You know, it used to be, I mean, you know, in this podcast, I'll let people watch it to understand the magnitude of it. You know, there was a time when Democrats were fairly normal. And we go through your relationship with Bill Clinton, for example, and him saying things like the era of big government is over, the end of welfare as we know it. I don't recognize any of that party remaining but for John Fetterman.
0: Well, you know, I thought, and you and I were both at Dallas for this midterm convention, which I think is actually a good idea, and I hope they'll do it again in four more years. But I thought the most important single moment, and I know this won't make the president all that happy, but it wasn't a speech by the president. It was that video by John Fetterman, because now you have a Pennsylvania Democrat, relatively liberal, who basically gets up and says, I am not nearly as radical as these people, and I don't really belong to their party, and I'm here to endorse a Republican senator. I mean, I thought in many ways that was the most historic moment of that entire convention, and I think Republicans ought to take the key 10 or 15 seconds and put it out everywhere, because now you have a Democrat telling you, which, by the way, in my own experience, you will remember Sal Miller was a great conservative governor, got to the U.S. Senate, called me over one day and said, you want to have breakfast, and apologized. And I said, what are you talking about? He said, when I was governor and you come back home and you say how bad the Democrats in the Senate were, I didn't believe you. I thought you were just being a partisan.
24: It's so funny you say that. I became friends with Zell Miller, and at the time I called him Zigzag Zell. I feel awful. He ended up being a great guy. We actually did a joint book signing together. 10,000 people showed up, if you can believe it.
0: Wow.
24: Mr. Speaker, I urge people to watch the podcast. You can get it on iHeart and YouTube and Spotify and Apple, wherever you get your video podcasts. By the way, I'm told by my staff that it's like setting records. It was a really, really, really important discussion. Anyway, I hope people will watch it. Mr. Speaker, we always appreciate you. You are a national treasure, sir. Thank you.
0: Thanks. Take care.
24: All right, quick break. Right back. We'll continue straight ahead. 800-941-SHAWN is our number.
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24: Hey, Sean Hannity here. 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
1: Well, unless you're going to be... Yeah, I mean, unless you want to be like the WNBA transgender players, you don't want to be a part of this club because it was custom designed for women, by women, and it has a special grip, special handle, and it really is a terrific club of women who are all about gun safety and being, you know, self-defense, having that at their core and understanding it better. 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
3: ABC News, I'm Dave Packer. A helicopter has crashed, killing at least three people near the scene of an earlier fatal bus crash in Los Angeles, authorities say. Ed Sheeran, in the middle of the world's top grossing tour, one of the top five anyway, is seeing that tour in chaos. All of his supporting acts abruptly quitting in solidarity with rapper Macklemore, who was dropped for making pro-Palestinian comments.
4: Popular acts including Phineas, Lucas Graham, and Aaron Rowe, as well as the entire traveling band, are all dropping out of this tour. It's now unclear what will happen at Sheeran's next concert this Saturday in Philadelphia.
3: He sees Whit Johnson. Sheeran says he chooses not to take political sides, including the war in Gaza. The president pushing back against the Supreme Court after a vote of 7-2, it rejected his push to restrict mail-in voting. Among those voting against it, three of his own appointees. Trump saying, "These are not the people I interviewed to serve on the United States Supreme Court." This is ABC News.
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17: 11:33 from the Trustdale.com Traffic Center. Right now, we're seeing some construction on 285 southbound at Cascade Road. Two left lanes are blocked here, but it's not causing much of a delay as you're leaving the I-20 area. And also taking a look at the east side freeway, I-20 eastbound heading out of 285. We're seeing some slight volume-related delays as you make your way out towards Stonecrest, but these delays seem to clear up once you get past Wesley Chapel Road, where construction is knocking out a right lane. I'm Isabella Rodriguez, Triple Team Traffic, 95.5 WSB.
18: I'm WSB meteorologist Christina Edwards. Partly cloudy and breezy for Wednesday with highs in the upper 80s to low 90s, dropping down to the mid 60s for Thursday morning. Thursday afternoon, sunshine with a high around 92, staying hot for Friday with highs in the low 90s.

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2: I-25 till the top of the hour. 800-941-SEAN is our number if you want to be a part of the program. 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I can't stand when people try dirty tricks and try to mislead voters during elections. And probably the worst example of this is happening in the great state of Alaska, where a great senator, Dan Sullivan, has a phony Dan Sullivan on the ballot. They also have this ranked choice voting system, which is obscene to me, but that is separate and apart from everything else. But it really frustrates me because they're trying to purposefully confuse voters. And with ranked choice voting, when you get into a position and somebody thinks they're voting for Senator Dan Sullivan for re-election and they vote for the phony Dan Sullivan, you know, in a close election, that can make the difference between winning and losing. And I can't stand when people play games like this. Now, Senator Dan Sullivan is with us from Alaska. We love the great state of Alaska. I admire the people there. They don't pay an income tax, a state income tax. They actually get a check every year from the government if you're a full-time resident. Also with us is Senator Hagerty of Tennessee to talk about the importance of these midterm elections. Welcome back, both of you, Dan Sullivan. You know, what I'm beginning to notice is that they are even openly promoting your opponent as though he's you. I mean, they're not hiding it. They did it on purpose.
3: Hey, Sean, great to be back on the program. And you are right. And look, the Democrats, as you've said before, will do anything in power, rig the system. This guy's not in it to win it. He's in it to rig it for my Democrat opponent, the real opponent, which is a two-term failed congresswoman, last name Peltola. So look, it's got the Democrats trying to rig the system in Alaska. But the other thing is anti-Alaska energy, anti-Alaska military Democrat with a record a mile long. And guess what she wants to do? Empower Chuck Schumer to be Senate Majority Leader, which would be a disaster for Alaska and America.
2: What I have been telling this audience, and I'm not wrong about this, because this election is in 49 days. You know, we have spent a lot of time examining the craziness of six gender Tellerico, God is non-binary, a welcome mat at the border, a vegan campaign and a cattle state and a no energy campaign and an oil state. Men can play women's sports and everything in between and all his craziness. And then you got Al Sayed. And then you got this guy, Graham Plattner 2.0, Troy Jackson in Maine. And what I'm saying is now if you have people like, let's say you live in Georgia and there's John Ossoff is running the Democrat. And you have Sherrod Brown in Ohio running as a Democrat. He was thrown out of office 2 years ago. I'm not sure why he's even back on the ballot. And, you know, polls show that he's competitive. And it's frustrating to me because not one Democrat is taking on the people that now control the Democratic Party. And that is this radical left, communist, socialist, whatever you want to call it, DSA supporting movement. And if you vote for, quote, Sherrod Brown or John Ossoff, they're never going to take on the real power base that exists in their party. They're just not. And they'll put them in positions of higher power and it would be complete. Look, when you look at the agenda, it is upending America, the country, as we know it. The agenda is clear. Anyway, Senator Hagerty, I want to get your thoughts on it.
1: Well, thank you, Sean. And thanks so much for having my good friend Dan Sullivan on as well. This is indeed a travesty that's being perpetrated on the American people because Chuck Schumer's viewpoint is very simple. the road to his regaining the majority title, the road to the Democrats' majority in the Senate, runs through Alaska. That's what Schumer is saying. And he's been willing to dump millions of dollars into that state. Again, perpetrate the fraud that you and Dan just discussed, putting a fake Dan Sullivan on the ballot, going through this ranked choice voting system that's just crazy, which allows this sort of gaming to happen. They're not able to win head to head. I guarantee you, Dan Sullivan can beat this Petolta head to head. But they're trying every way they can to game the system to put Petolta in position to win with a plurality. She won't get a majority there. But what they're trying to do is filter away enough votes, distract and defraud enough citizens of Alaska that they'd let this happen. So we got to make certain that Republicans in Alaska get out and vote.
2: Well, and Senator Hagerty, when I saw you in Dallas, you reminded me that, you know, they have three candidates. They have a phony Dan Sullivan. You have this lunatic, Peltola, who's challenging Dan Sullivan. And didn't they also get, you know, quote, another Republican in this?
3: That's correct, Sean. And that's how this system is being manipulated. But look, you made a really good point about the far left candidates across the country. Peltola is one of them. Let me just give you one example of exactly what you said about not being able to stand up to the left wing of their party. When she was in the House, she had a bill called the Alaska Right to Produce Act that was about promoting Alaskan oil and gas development. The far left in the House said, we don't like this bill. Peltola lobbied against her own bill to help Alaska and told Democrats to vote against it. I mean, you can't make this stuff up. Even something so important for my state, like oil and gas development, she caved to the far left on her own bill. So you're right. None of these guys are going to stand up to the far left. And one element of the far left, when they get into power, is to come up to my great state and shut it down and try and turn it into a national park.
2: And, you know, Senator Hagerty, I mean, this is how Lisa Murkowski keeps winning with this, you know, ranked choice voting system.
1: Yeah, the ranked choice voting is an enabler for this sort of gaming. And, you know, it's not the way that I think Americans think elections ought to be run. I'm, you know, and Dan, I don't know about you, but I've received a voting packet here in the District of Columbia, Sean. They have ranked choice voting here as well. Yeah. That should tell you something. 64 pages long, fine print. This is how it works. It's so complicated. It's built to game. It's built to basically destroy good candidates like Dan Sullivan. So I hope everybody that's listening will get on board, help resource Dan with DanSullivanForAlaska.com. We can't let this happen. We can't let this happen.
3: And Sean, as you said before, you know, for the Alaskans listening, we have to get vote. We have to get out the vote. If we have everybody who voted in 2024, who votes in 2026 in our great state, we're going to win hands down, even with the fraud, even with ranked choice voting, even with the cheating. But people got to get out and vote. We are the firewall for freedom up in Alaska, right? Schumer is saying his pathway to the majority runs through the great state of Alaska. We cannot let that happen on behalf of our great state in Alaska, but on behalf of our great nation.
2: What the DSA agenda is, and there's been 250 of these candidates elected since 2019. There's over 40 on the ballot this year. Their stated printed agenda, it's on their website. Eliminate the Senate. We no longer, as citizens, get to pick the president. Packing the courts. Amnesty for illegals. Abolishing all borders. Abolish ICE. End all deportations. Defund the Department of War. Eliminate cash bail, abolish prisons, abolish the police, public ownership of most corporations. Then, of course, they want to steal more of our money through their, quote, wealth tax. And then it's cradle to grave, womb to the tomb, you know, Green New Deal. And the same government that gives you failed government schools is promising everything, even government healthy food. I think I'd rather starve. Anyway, I appreciate both of you, and we're going to watch your race very closely. If people want to get in touch with you, Dan Sullivan, how do they do it?
3: DanSullivanForAlaska.com. And thank you, Sean. You know, this is going to be a critical race. Alaskans got to get out and vote. We got to keep this Senate seat, keep our country strong, keep the Republicans in the majority. But thank you again.
1: Thank you, Sean. And thank you for helping explain to the public what a fraud this is that's being perpetrated, not only in Alaska, but the ranked choice voting is a tool that the left is using to game the system.
3: And that DSA agenda you just outlined, that's coming, right? And that's where the energy of the Democrat Party is. with those far left radicals, and they'll take over D.C., the Senate, and push that agenda on America.
2: Well, that is, there's only one Democratic elected official that stood up against it, John Fetterman. That's it.
3: Yep.
2: And Chuck Schumer will let it all happen. Same with Hakeem Jeffries. All right, Senator Dan Sullivan, we'll keep having you on. Thank you, Senator Hagerty. We appreciate you your help with this. 800-941-SHAWN is our number. If you want to be a part of the program, let's get to our busy phones. Mark in Virginia. Mark, how are you? Glad you called, sir.
4: Fine, thanks. Hi, Sean. My wife and I voted early in the last two election cycles. And early voting starts this Friday, the 18th, in Virginia. A couple weeks ago, it was either you or a guest that suggested not voting too early because it would supposedly allow more time for shenanigans to occur, which perked my ears. Can you elaborate?
2: Well, it wasn't me. I don't love early voting. I mean, so early voting begins, it's 49 days till election day. So today's Tuesday, you said it starts in 4 days?
4: Yeah, Friday.
2: So with 44 days before an election in the Commonwealth of Virginia, they're having early voting. Do you realize how stupid that is?
4: I know.
2: It is asinine. It is idiotic. However, it's a system, unfortunately, we're stuck with. Now, Republicans in the House are trying to use reconciliation to get aspects of the SAVE Act passed. And I think they can through reconciliation. If they can, it should apply to this election. I don't know what we do in Virginia if voting starts in 4 days. Here's the problem. The biggest problem I have with it is a lot can happen in 44 days. It's 49 days today. A lot can happen in 44 days. And all right, let's say there's a huge scandal. You know, don't forget George W. Bush. The weekend before the election in 2000, the story broke about that he had had a DUI the weekend before the Tuesday election. Did it have an impact on the race? I believe it did. I think studies have proven that. You know, what if there's a bigger scandal? You know, it turns out that some candidate someplace somewhere is a pedophile and there's evidence to prove it. Well, he's already banked all his votes. But with that said, my advice to people is if your state, if you feel better voting early, vote early. But I don't care. Just vote. Okay. You know, otherwise you're going to end up with a government that supports that agenda that I just read out to Dan Sullivan and Senator Hagerty.
4: Right. Right. Well, we're definitely going to vote early. We may wait till mid-October. But last time we voted when it opened September 23rd, 2 years ago, for the presidential election. We voted the first day it opened, the 23rd of September. I presume our votes counted. But I'm always leery of shenanigans happening with everything going on with this DSA.
2: So you should be. So you should be.
4: All right.
2: Anyway, I appreciate you being with us. 800-941-SHAWN is our number. Patrick is in Montana. Patrick, glad you called.
5: Hey, Sean and Linda, thanks for taking my call. I love your show. Hey, regarding James Tallarico and that caller yesterday that said disregard the gender aspects of God, we've got to fight that heresy. If you look up any Greek and Hebrew, and I went to Austin Presbyterian Theological Seminary, and I was by no means a star student, but I learned how to interpret Greek and Hebrew. And Greek and Hebrew identify God as masculine, singular, and Jesus says Abba, Father, and I'm pretty sure any rabbi is going to agree with me. The blame is on Julius Wellhausen and his higher criticism, which they did push, but if you stick to biblical Greek and biblical Hebrew, you know God is Father. End of story.
2: It is, if you can go to every single reference that I can think of, and I studied theology in Latin and went to Mass every day, and it was a seminary high school. To get in, you had to express a willingness to consider the priesthood. I was deemed not a potential candidate on day two. Everybody but him is what the motto became. But in you know, putting all kidding aside, yeah, Father, and you know, all these years we've been saying, you know, the Lord's Prayer, which I think is the most powerful prayer, starts with our Father. It doesn't say our non-binary. I mean, this shows how, and then this guy, you know, I'm a Christian that hates Christianity. I don't hate Christianity. I think if it was followed to the letter, we'd have a much better world. That's my opinion, but it's not. 800-941-SHAWN if you want to be a part of the program. All right, I want everybody to understand we live in a dangerous world. You need a safety security strategy for you and your family. In some cases, only one option will do if somebody wants to kill you and kill your family members, and that's the lethal option. The FBI tells us that's 0.01% of the time. 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
12: All right, that's going to wrap things up for today. We'll load it up tonight. Hannity, 9 Eastern on the Fox News channel. Kash Patel is battling in Congress. He took them down one after another today. Also, Sarah Carter, there is a new drug. It's more dangerous by far than fentanyl. Ron DeSantis on the AI issue, Tommy Lahren, and news you'll never get from the abusively biased, corrupt legacy media mob. 9 Eastern tonight, Hannity on Fox.
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6: From ABC News, I'm Dave Packer.
7: Just heads up, there's a helicopter down over there.
6: ATC.net capturing responders after a news helicopter crashed, killing at least three people near the scene of an earlier fatal bus crash in Los Angeles. More than 50 firefighters responding. There had been a swarm of TV news helicopters over the scene of the bus accident. A federal judge reaffirmed Tuesday the only way President Trump's name can be added to the Kennedy Center is an act of Congress. A short time later, the board overseeing the famed performing arts institution voted to shut down for renovations. Then President Trump dropped the hammer and put a halt to the reno. ABC's Jonathan Curl.
8: Democratic Congresswoman Joyce Beatty, a non-voting member of the board, said every decision about the Kennedy Center's future was tied to naming it after Trump.
9: Every time there's an issue that comes up, it has been connected. We will consider to do this, but or unless. It has Donald Trump's name on the building.
8: The president himself declared the closing will take place immediately, adding that if the courts don't allow his name to go up, the reconstruction and the renovation of the Kennedy Center will not take place.
6: In a surprise move Tuesday afternoon, Congressman Thomas Massey introduced articles of impeachment against Defense Secretary Pete Hegseth. Massey says the element of surprise was part of his plan.
10: Well, frankly, I was concerned that Mike Johnson would end Congress again, like shorten even our already truncated work period if he found out I was doing this. So I shared the idea with nobody.
6: The Kentucky Republican spoke for over an hour on the House floor, accusing Hegseth of waging an illegal war with Iran since congressional approval was not granted, ignoring the 60-day resolution, and for the illegal capture of a foreign leader, Venezuela's Nicolas Maduro. Pennsylvania reporting a fourth measles-related death. State officials saying an unvaccinated 18-year-old died from complications associated with the disease. You're listening to ABC News.
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23: In the Loud Security Systems Traffic Center. If you're out on the roads, it'll be a pretty quiet night in the city. All I'm seeing are a couple scattered cone zones. On the west side of the perimeter, you'll hit some road work, 285 northbound near Camp Creek Parkway, exit 2, where one left lane is knocked out. Also on the west side, I'm spotting more construction and some very minor delays, 285 southbound at Atlanta Road, exit 16, where two right lanes are blocked for that nightly road work. Devin Byers, Triple Team Traffic, 95.5 WSB.
24: I'm WSB meteorologist Christina Edwards. Partly cloudy and breezy for Wednesday with highs in the upper 80s to low 90s, dropping down to the mid 60s for Thursday morning. Thursday afternoon, sunshine with a high around 92, staying hot for Friday with highs in the low 90s.

0: From the heartland of America and the gateway to the West, good morning, good evening, wherever you may be, across the nation, around the world. I'm George Norrie, and this is Coast to Coast AM. Later tonight, quantum consciousness. Here's what's happening. The Saudis closed the east-west pipeline after drones launched from Iraq, probably backed by Iran, damaged it. Riyadh has not disclosed how badly it is damaged or how long it will be shuttered. The market could lose 120 million barrels of oil if the pipeline is closed for a month and storage is drawn down at the Red Sea port of Yanbu. With more on today's incredible situations, here's Tom Danheiser. Tommy?
1: Well, George, regional officials said Monday that crucial Saudi oil pipeline was struck by drones from Iranian-backed militia in Iraq. They will be out service for weeks as the damage is repaired. This as Yemen's Houthi rebels seized more islands along Red Sea shipping routes, continuing the assault on Saudi Arabia's oil exports. Iran says a planned meeting with Gulf states regarding control over the Strait of Hormuz has been postponed by Saudi Arabia due to the recent events in Yemen. This is U.S. Treasury Secretary Scott Bessent says his department will continue to target and disrupt those who provide material, technological, or financial support that allows the Iranian regime to sustain its terrorist enterprise. Meanwhile, the Houthis have reported direct hits as they say they have launched a large-scale ballistic missile and drone attack on Saudi Arabia's King Khalid Air Base located near the city of Hamis Mushayt. And Iran's Islamic Revolutionary Guard Corps says a supertanker has caught fire after striking naval mines while attempting to pass through a restricted zone south of the Strait of Hormuz. George?
0: Thank you, Tom. Data centers in the United States will consume more natural gas than most countries within a decade, according to a new outlook from Bloomberg. Gas consumption to produce electricity for data centers is expected to grow by 15 billion cubic feet per day in the 10 years to 2035, even accounting for many currently planned projects never being built. Apple has introduced a new watch with a very controversial new feature. It can listen all the time and feed what it hears to an AI. Let's check in with our expert, Lauren Weinstein, on what this is all about. Lauren?
2: Yeah, so Apple used to have a reputation of being very privacy conscious, but now probably because of their deep embrace of AI, it appears they're moving significantly in the opposite direction into the creepy zone. They just announced their new Series 12 watch, and it has a couple of features that some observers are saying might actually be illegal to use in some areas. In fact, those features are apparently currently disabled in the EU, and if used in some U.S. states, might violate state laws that relate, of all things, to wiretapping. Yes, now we have to worry about wiretapping watches. Oh, my. So these features are called Live Rewind and Siri Recap, and these both involve a microphone in the watch that, if these features are enabled, listens and processes the sounds around you. Live Rewind lets you review the last 15 seconds of audio the watch heard as text output, and Siri Recap lets you see an AI-generated report based on what the watch heard throughout the day. You can already see where this is going. The problem is that in many parts of the world, like the EU and in a number of U.S. states, there are laws that prohibit collecting this kind of audio information in areas where you would have a reasonable expectation of privacy unless everyone involved, like the person or persons you're talking with at any given moment, are notified and agree to this process. The Live Rewind feature, when triggered to output by the user, reportedly plays a little chime and has a visual notification. But of course, anyone else around the watch owner might not even hear or see that or have any idea what it meant. The Siri Recap feature apparently doesn't give any visible or audio indication at all that it's sitting there sucking in everything the watch can hear and feeding it up to Apple's AI cloud. Apple has gone to great lengths to explain that it isn't really recording audio per se, rather it's processing the audio on the watch and then sending the resulting textual content information to the AI for it to generate its reports. The potential problem for Apple, though, is that in states, for example, California, that have so-called two-party consent, actually all-party consent laws relating to this area, it's not just recording of audio that's covered. Eavesdropping can be explicitly covered as well. In fact, traditionally, before the wide availability of recording devices, wiretaps are usually conducted by law enforcement, listening in real time and manually transcribing what they heard. It's easy to see how both Live Rewind and especially Siri Recap could be viewed as running afoul of related laws in various U.S. states and the EU and elsewhere. The key point is that Apple's insistence that they're not technically using the watch to make audio recordings is beside the point. They're still listening to audio and using that audio to create data that, again, for example, in the case of Siri Recap, is feeding into an AI data center somewhere, and it will do this irrespective of whether all the persons involved in conversations gave their permission for this or even had any idea at all that was happening. Some states and some countries are indeed very serious about regulating the use of these kinds of audio-based devices and applications. So despite Apple's seeming confidence about this, it might be wise for them, as the saying goes, to watch their step.
0: I love it. Thank you, Lauren. I appreciate it. Will we ever get other planets with man? Think about that. Let's check in with senior astronomer Seth Sustak from the SETI Institute. Seth, how you doing this week?
3: Well, so far, so good, George.
0: Good man.
3: Will we ever get other planets with man? Was that your question?
0: Yeah, what do you think?
3: Well, there are other planets with life, but you won't find man anywhere else than on this planet. Maybe that's good enough. I don't know. But, you know, most people do figure that the universe hosts lots of life. Maybe they don't look like us, but there've got to be living things out there, right? Well, maybe not. Some people, including some scientists, have said that life may not be as commonplace as we believe. Sure, there's literally tons of life on Earth, but it could be that Earth is very special. And most planets out there, even if they have oceans and atmospheres, are as devoid of life as a boatload of rat poison. Of course, if you're a science fiction fan, you don't believe that. There are trillions of habitable worlds in the visible universe. They can't all be lifeless. Well, don't be so sure. Life is complex. I mean, like really, really complicated. Remember when you had to study, I guess it was 10th grade, the components of cells in biology class? There were ribosomes, chromosomes, lysosomes, other kinds of somes. I mean, you really had to take a course in Greek just to do your homework. So biology is complicated. And maybe it doesn't just spring up on planets, even those with atmospheres and oceans. There may not be any Klingon aliens. Heck, there may not even be any bacteria aliens. And that's why finding life somewhere else other than Earth would make the evening news, because it would show that what I just said is wrong, that even something as intricate as life can be found in the depths of space. Presumably, most of it would probably be small life, bacteria, because microorganisms were the first life forms to emerge from the ooze here on Earth. But even so, most is not the same as all. So, yes, George, I'd bet that we share the universe with aliens, even if they don't look like Klingons, and even if you need a microscope to see them.
0: I love it. Keep listening in the skies, though, Seth. I appreciate it. We hear a lot about artificial intelligence that it could do in humanity. What's going to happen to us? In a moment, let's check in with Dr. Bart Kosko on Coast to Coast AM. 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

0: And welcome back to Coast. George Norrie with you. Great to get your week going. President Trump said today that all this talk about artificial intelligence ruining humanity is nothing but a big hoax. A lot of people involved in AI, CEOs and employees are saying, there might be something to it. Let's check in with Dr. Bart Kosko, USC professor of electrical and computer engineering and law, and is an artificial intelligence researcher who was just inducted into the National Academy of Inventors. He holds several patents and is the author of numerous scientific articles in AI, as well as textbooks, popular books including Noise and Fuzzy Logic, and novels. And here he is back on Coast to Coast. Bart, I'm looking forward to this. Lots to talk about.
1: Good to see you, George.
0: How's life?
1: Doing fine, although had a fire scare a little earlier, almost had to evacuate, but it is Los Angeles, and they put the fire out, I'm happy to say.
0: Was it
1: but
0: in your house?
1: Things
0: your
1: are going house? Well, and I'm 66 and still feel like 26, at least when I walk out of the gym. By the time I get home, maybe it's 30 and it starts falling. I'm still in the trenches, George, still publishing, still teaching, still inventing.
0: Good for you. Keep doing what you're doing. Was it this fire in your house?
1: No. It was nearby, less than a mile away, in the Puente Hills. And so we don't know the source of it, but a lot of helicopters and the fire persons, they did a great job of putting that thing out. But it's 20 acres, a little scary when you're on the verge of evacuating. Wasn't quite sure how we'd handle the show with that, but I knew we'd find a way.
0: You made it. Now, is all this talk about artificial intelligence doing in humanity justified?
1: I'm glad we're talking about it, George, but let's just start with the president's claim that it's a hoax. First off, as you said, I have a book called Fuzzy Thinking and have a lot of results in fuzzy logic, and that is trying to think in shades of gray, not some fake black and white reasoning. And that's a classic example of a binary statement. It's not a hoax. Also, it's not completely often as advertised. It's somewhere, as almost everything is outside of mathematics, in the big gray in between. It's a legitimate concern. It has been a concern, George, as you know, and I know you've talked about it, we've talked about it literally for decades.
0: Yeah.
1: But the models have gotten bigger. We're moving, as I mentioned last time we were together, from just simple asking questions of a large language model to letting agent-type systems or higher-level models control those systems and sending them out to do your bidding. And there's been some recent scares with that. We can talk about the so-called Hugging Face breakout and other things. And also, we have pending IPOs, initial public offerings, of the first big tech firm, starting apparently with Anthropic. And that may go public as soon as next month in October. We don't know. The paperwork has been filed. It'll be very interesting to see, though, because of the legal disclosures you have to make about the risk. And I would urge the audience to look at the document that Anthropic just released, public document on Thursday, about what it's caught happening with its models, Claude, and other things. It's quite sobering. So, and by the way, the estimate is that could be as high as a $2 trillion IPO, outdone only by June's IPO with Elon Musk at SpaceX and AIX, or XAI, that was $3 trillion. So these companies have been not exactly transparent. I mean, you could say, I think, more non-transparent than any other companies in history, the big tech companies. We're starting to peer inside of them legally as the litigation is unfolding. And with Congress so split in its bipartisan warfare, almost, it's not doing a lot of legislating, which is its expressed powers under Article 1, Section 8 of the Constitution. The president, as previous presidents, has been trying to navigate that with executive orders, which often have questionable legal force, and the next president can overturn at will. So who's working it out? The courts are working it out. And there's going to be a lot more of that. And just as we get to the first phase of this, and we started talking about it 3 years ago, where the copyright litigations, those are still going on. And that has advanced now to the products liability case. And the old defenses that were available back then are no longer available. There have been a lot of developments. We've got some cases, like a big one now with Meta. Just got an adverse ruling, which will be proceeding now to discovery, where these facts tend to get on the table unless, as is likely, there will be a settlement.
0: Well, this concern, Bart, that AI could kill us off, how are they talking about that? I mean, is it going to launch nukes on its own? What would happen?
1: Skynet did the original Terminator. Yeah, of course, in theory, it could. It could do a lot of other things by shutting down GPS at a critical moment and related cyber attacks. I mean, all that's possible. But I just want to first address a claim from a former engineer at Anthropic who claimed that he thought it was on the order of 10% that we could get wiped out in the next decade. As you know, George, I teach probably, teaching it this semester again for 30th year in a row. I would like to see that computation. Is that just a gut guess? An engineer should be able to put forth some probative evidence. On what basis are you making a numerical claim? If you said there's some risk, well, that's trivial. Of course, there's some risk. If it was 1 or 2%, I think most people would say that sounds reasonable. But if you're going to go say something, look at the effect it's had on markets, for example, that it's 10% of wiping out humanity. Yeah, just like you're asking, we'd like to see the particular pathways. Maybe he's right, but we should demand evidence in a case like that. And I don't see that. I see a lot of extreme takes on this, people basing AI on their fading memories of movies they saw many years ago. That's not what these systems are. They have a very relatively simple mathematical probability type structure that gets greatly magnified with chips and the effects of Moore's law. That's mainly what's going on. It's got a lot of problems, and there are solutions to those problems. There's trade-offs, but 10% probability that soon? I'm like, AI is just getting started, George. This activity, as it moves to agents, not that long from now, will start moving ultimately to our heads in some kind of interaction as we go to the BCI world, brain-computer interface world. And by the way, you know who owns one of the founding patents in that? Elon Musk through Neuralink.
0: So he's everywhere, isn't he?
1: He's everywhere. He's got, you know, he's putting the first railroad tracks into space, and bless him. I think that's wonderful. Big risk, big costs with that. But there's so much misinformation fueled in by fear. We have, you know, self-serving statements obviously made by people running these institutions. They're all caught up in massive litigation. A lot of, I look at some of that in an AI law class that I teach as well. A lot of that is actually coursing its way through the courts and more. And maybe at some point there'll be some reasonable legislation from Congress. It tends to be too little too late. For example, there was a recent bill put forth by Ted Lieu, former computer scientist. He's a House representative here in California. It was a bipartisan piece of legislation. It's called the AI Kill Switch Act. And his colleague Nathan Moran, Republican in Texas, you know, and that sounds good. Of course there should be a kill switch. But in simulations on that, what happens, especially with the agentic AI, is it'll make a copy of itself, say, here, kill this for me. And then the other copy that's unkilled continues unabated. So it can do workarounds around that. Doesn't mean you shouldn't try to do that, but it sounds good. Maybe you can do that much. But I think we're going to find out, just to boil it down for the audience, that this is what's called products liability law. When you take any product and put it into the stream of commerce, you are liable for all the downstream foreseeable consequences. And I've spoken to a lot of legal experts and judges asking, what do you mean by foreseeable? And the best answer I've gotten from that was from Judge Richard Posner at the time on Seventh Circuit in Chicago, University of Chicago, famous a jurist. He said, just means some probability. Okay. But a jury or judge will have to determine what's foreseeable. And when you go public, again, you have all these disclosures you have to make, and you have to account for risks. And the more risks you have, the more potential litigation. For example, we have the doctrine in law called vicarious liability, respondeat superior, let the master answer. You hire an agent to work for you. In general, you're liable for the actions of that agent. And I think with very high probability, the courts will enforce that against these companies. So if the agent goes off and crashes some airlines or creates some bio device or something like that, these companies are potentially liable. It's going to be hard to argue, especially just with the report released by Dr. Amode on Thursday, that that wasn't foreseeable. And that means whatever the real price is of the stock, in general, when you estimate the value of a stock, what you're estimating is its future cash flows discounted back to the present. Well, part of that discount is the losses you take through litigation, which could be substantial. And that's what has to be worked out here. Right now, we're flying blind. And while we're talking about this, you know, there are literally millions of people playing with models in a way. And last point on this, people often ask, well, is this more dangerous than a nuclear weapon? Not in terms of a particular detonation, maybe. But unlike the nuclear weapon, anybody can do this. But one quick example, if we take the company Hugging Face that suffered a break-in from OpenAI in a security exercise they did in July, you might have heard, George, that recently NVIDIA bought it for $13 billion.
0: Right.
1: And there was a post from Jensen Huang about it. I didn't know until I read the post that it has, Hugging Face already has how many large and small language models that you can use? 3 million of these things.
0: Wow.
1: It has over 500,000 data sets you can use, which is great. My students are using it, but everybody's using this. And anybody using that can cause you all sorts of agentic harm. And if it takes place outside of our jurisdiction, like the countries ultimately behind those unwanted phone calls you get, we try to block them. You can't drag those folks into court, and it's difficult. According to the report from Anthropic, a lot of this, some of the problematic activity has been coming from China. It's difficult suing China. They don't always hold up their ends of agreement in treaties, and you know it's a tough action you'd have to bring in federal court. At some point, that'll get worked out. We're not quite at that point, but easy answer is it looks like it's the courts, not the president, not Congress, who ought to be doing it, has unconditional powers here, really, in terms of the way it's exercised the Commerce Clause, to step in and put some guards on this. It's just been the courts trying to flesh it out, and that can take a long time. Meanwhile, this stuff's doubling every year or two.
0: Is it here to stay?
1: It's here to stay. It's all about how we manage it, and I will talk about it. I think there's some very reasonable things that we can be doing, but it's not a hoax, the fears of it, to be sure. I mean, you could wipe up tomorrow, be stripped, you know, already just with cyber thieves. You can be bankrupted. And this gets multiplied with lots of intelligent agents doing lots of things. The demands it puts on society in terms of electricity and water and beyond is a separate but related problem. There's the concern about jobs. That hasn't panned out so much yet. Incidentally, in the law, it looks like it didn't wipe out the lawyer jobs people thought. It's actually just increased legal productivity. So that's some other problems, some lawyers relying too much on large language models.
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11: Just heads up, there's a helicopter down over there.
12: ATC.net capturing responders after a news helicopter crash, killing at least three people near the scene of an earlier fatal bus crash in Los Angeles. A federal judge reaffirmed Tuesday the only way President Trump's name is going to be added to the Kennedy Center's an act of Congress. And a short time later, the board overseeing the famed Performing Arts Institution voted to shut down for renovations. This abrupt announcement over the center's PA system.
13: The center is now closed to the public.
12: And then President Trump dropped the hammer and put a halt to the whole reno. In a surprise move Tuesday afternoon, Congressman Thomas Massie introduced articles of impeachment against Defense Secretary Pete Hegseth. Massie accusing Hegseth of waging an illegal war with Iran since congressional approval was not granted, ignoring the 60-day resolution, and for the illegal capture of a foreign leader, Venezuela's Nicolas Maduro. This is ABC News.
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23: In the Loud Security Systems Traffic Center. Luckily, I'm not seeing anything crazy on the roads tonight. No crashes and no major delays, but I am seeing a couple scattered construction zones. On the east side of the perimeter, I'm watching some road work, 285 southbound at Glenwood Road, exit 44, knocking out the right lane for the night. Also on the east side, you'll hit mild brake lights on I-20 eastbound before Wesley Chapel Road, exit 68, due to construction taking out one lane and slowing that ride towards Stonecrest. Devin Byers, Templeton Traffic, 95.5 WSB.
24: I'm WSB meteorologist Christina Edwards. Partly cloudy and breezy for Wednesday with highs in the upper 80s to low 90s, dropping down to the mid 60s for Thursday morning. Thursday afternoon, sunshine with a high around 92, staying hot for Friday with highs in the low 90s.

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1: We're talking about artificial intelligence with Dr. Bart Cusco. We'll take calls with Bart next hour here on Coast to Coast. Lots more to talk with him about when we come back in a moment. A few years ago, we were talking about getting you more paranormal shows. So we came up with the Paranormal Podcast Network.
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1: 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George Norrie with you, Dr. Bart Cusco with us. Bart, it took Albert Einstein years on a chalkboard to figure out his theory of E equals MC squared. Had he had a computer with AI, what could he have done with that?
6: Well, what could have happened is what's now called cognitive surrender to AI. He simply may have relied on it. I don't think he would have. Incidentally, George, I think he did that while he was still in the patent office. a 25-year-old man in Bern, Switzerland, before he got a professorship, and then he had to go back and touch up his thesis or something, and they made him a professor. But he did it the old-fashioned way with pen and paper. And what he could do with AI is ask very hard questions about some of the equations he came up with. By the way, just to get some sense for the audience of where that came from, the big result at the time were what we call the Maxwell equations. I mentioned before, there's four of them. I use the acronym FANG for Faraday's law, Ampere's, no magnetic monopoles, and Gauss's law. It's a technical subject. And the question was, what happens when you move with them? And it turns out that there are structure changes, that the wave equation, which Maxwell realized that when we have a wave in electromagnetism, that's exactly what light is. He found that out in 1861. And they finally, someone finally found, Mr. Lorentz, the transformations that preserve that. And he was thinking, he, Einstein, about what happens when matter moves. And he came up with it. It's a really tough question. But he could have asked further questions about, are there solutions to the equations we've came up with? These equations that we've tended to use are based on calculus. And in a nutshell, calculus is the theory of tiny changes or adding up a bunch of tiny changes. And it requires what we call math smoothness, that things don't blow up. And for example, you may know that there's just been a breakthrough at OpenAI in solving one of the Millennium problems. And that is, do the classic equations of motion for fluid based on Newton's second law of motion, F equals ma, force equals mass times acceleration. And they're called the Navier-Stokes equation. Do those allow you for an incompressible fluid like water to, in a finite amount of time, have an explosive solution? In other words, and one way of phrasing it is, can water blow up? It seemed like the answer was no, but in an elaborate proof worked out by one of the advanced chat systems, the answer is it can happen, and that proof's being corroborated now. So Einstein could have done that, and it would have helped him, for example, I think, when he later moved on, when he did have a chalkboard, George, a decade later, and asked a question that no one was asking. Everyone was asking what happens with Maxwell's equations when you move, especially his approach to speed of light. Mm-hmm. But Einstein had the idea, said, wait a minute, if the speed of light is the speed limit, he denoted it as C, the speed limit of the universe, then how could we have action at a distance with gravity? Now, how could we somehow have an effect here on Earth and be affected by what's happening on Jupiter or in the Andromeda galaxy and things like that? That simply doesn't work with C being the speed of light, and it leads him to the theory of the curvature of space and time that he called general relativity. And if you look at those equations, in particular, the first set of solutions called the Schwarzschild solutions that came out of them, you end up with something that looks like you're dividing by zero, which is a big no-no in mathematics, and things blow up. And he thought there was some error with the system. We now know that's simply, as you know, a black hole. And so he might have had that. And when he was younger in those pivotal years, I mean, he did a lot of stuff between 05 and 15. I think it was 1917 when he worked out some of the probability structure of light. And it took until 1960 till someone actually implemented that. And we call that today a laser. But you could have done that back then. And you certainly, if you would have had a large language model, the scientists in Germany that era would have had no problem creating a laser. So if you're old school, George, if you train with the chalk as I did and still teach, and then you ask some hard questions when you're stumped, I think it goes a long way. The trouble I'm seeing, and I'm seeing it all the way with entry-level students who've done nothing but this, is they simply ask the smart system, they ask, God forbid, Wikipedia or something like that, yeah, and they accept the answer. And so some psychologists, I believe it was at Wharton, recently over the summer put out a study, and they dubbed that, this over-reliance on answers from an AI system, cognitive surrender to AI. And I see it all over. I mean, it started when we were kids, if you remember, with pocket calculators, and people were worried that we wouldn't handle our multiplication tables. All right, we lost some of those skills. But this is a very different thing, George, where we do actually research math, and we're right at the point, if we haven't already crossed it, at that level of pure abstraction of scientists, where the question comes from the AI instead of just the answer. We're not quite there yet, but we're real close.
1: Is AI only as good as the programmer, or does it take over and do it on its own?
6: It can be better or worse than the programmer. The programmer, the analogy often is that you're given something like the laws of evolution, that there is a lot of replication and selection going on, but you can't foresee from the laws of evolution that you get something exceptional like a pine tree or a human being. I mean, that's just not clear at all. In the same way, once you set in motion these pattern recognition systems, which what the AI systems are, the neural networks, it's hard to foresee where that's going. And when you enter the era of recursive self-learning, which we're long since in, then they can get much, much better. Now, whether they scale up to something we would call super intelligence, I don't know. I don't think the current system is anywhere near that, but it's certainly possible down the road. But they can improve over time. Another way to think about this, what's really happening inside of a neural system, these big networks, big or small, is you're learning to approximate something that wiggles, a function, if I could use that term on air. And in Einstein's day and in our day, someone went to a chalkboard and wrote down the function, you know, like a parabola, or looked at how temperature fluctuates over the day. But these systems don't use an equation for that. They may, but we don't know what they're using. They approximate that with their pattern recognition skills. And the trouble is we don't know what it knows. We don't know what that equation is that it has learned. But as it learns more, if its learning's done reasonably well with decent data, that approximation gets better and better and better. Indeed, we call this successive approximations. So in that sense, it's a black box that can learn extremely complicated functions far outside what the human brain can handle, even to understand them, let alone come up with them. But it will forget that also as it learns new things. And it doesn't know what it forgets. But to put it more bluntly, the two questions you'd have to ask an AI system is, what do you know? What do you know right now, AI system? It can answer some specific questions, but it can't just give you like a mathematical. It takes a lot of work to distill that from it. And the second question is, well, as you learn something new, and these systems are changing every day, what have you just forgotten? So in that sense, AI systems are too much like the human brain. We don't know exactly what's in our brains, and we know as we learn something new every day and fall asleep, we're forgetting something.
1: I had a story in my news segment tonight, Bart, about data centers using more gas, natural gas, than some countries. Is the concern by people of data centers justified?
6: Concern, absolutely. And as always, it's an engineering trade-off, and there's many, many, many ways to slice that pie up. So in terms of natural gas, it tends to be cleaner, but there's a cost for that. For example, it looks like from the current meteorological measurements that we're seeing this year in the last 2, 3, or 4, the hottest chunk of years in recent history. And one of the theories I've seen on that in the math models is that's because we took so much sulfur out of the atmosphere, the sulfur dioxide, not CO2, but the SO2, which acts as a kind of geoengineering. And for example, a lot of geoengineering strategies try to create what's called an artificial volcano to put that up to reflect solar radiation back into space. So we have that, and you get that when the shift to LNG and plus some other environmental concerns. But the two main costs on terrestrial data centers that we rightly worry about, besides their location, but assuming we can take care of that, is the electric grid problem, which is always a big problem, mm-hmm. an outdated grid, and the water problem. But the water problem looks like it's going to be solved with forms of recirculation. And the grid problem, at least locally in the bigger plants, these companies that are trying to get permits have to become, in effect, electrically neutral and no negative effect on the locals. When I was on with you last time, George, we had a caller and he asked about the issues going on with Elon Musk putting a data center in his backyard. And legitimate concern there, but it might not be as concerned if the deal came with Elon paying your electric bills for life if you lived within that area.
1: That's not a bad deal. Is that possible?
6: Absolutely, that's possible. With the amount of money that's going into these investments, it's just staggering, going up by the billions per month. We've never seen something like this in history in capital investment. And then, of course, Elon with SpaceX, this is the promise of the IPO, is taking that out at least into low Earth orbit and likely beyond, plus things that can be done on the moon. But there's many challenges up there. It's my understanding, for example, that next year Google is going to launch 2 experimental satellites with solar panel type data centers, experimental. There's a lot of things that have to be solved. Basically, the way we dissipate heat when it comes about in chips because of all the electrons flowing, to create the ones and zeros, and they interfere with each other. We use molecules to do that, some form of conduction or convection. But you don't get that in empty space. So it's a very slow process of thermal radiation. And of course, there's engineering solutions to it, and they're looking at that. And it's got, if you move things further out in space, George, you're less likely to have the space debris problem, less likely when one of these things fails to have a Kessler effect of some chain reaction of space debris hit creating other space debris, kind of like in the movie Gravity, if you remember that.
1: Right.
6: And all of which is great. But the further you move it out, the more, quote, latency you get. So it would get so far away at some point, plenty of space, but you wouldn't have real-time control of agents. You likely couldn't use it directly for controlling smart cars and things like that. It's a big engineering problem, but we are laying the groundwork on it.
1: And so people are upset, Bart. They're recalling politicians over data centers and everything. Is that all justified?
6: I don't think it's justified unless they approve some really bad deal. But like most things, there's a bargain to be had, and you have to balance the costs and the benefits. The ethical principle and the economic principle in development is to make sure you leave no one worse off than they were before. And so you reach out. It's actually a Nobel Prize winning theorem called Coase theorem in economics. I discussed in my book, Heaven and Chip, that ensures this. So if you have someone who is harmed by it, you have to make what we call a side payment, adjust for it. For example, paying the energy bills of anyone within a certain radius around there. But if you don't do that, then you have the social true inequality of costs and benefits, where somebody gets the benefits at the expense of someone else eating the cost. That's not fair. But because the market systems, based on sciences are not zero-sum games, they're positive-sum games. You can see that out if you just plot out the S&P 500 because of earnings. There's a lot of money to be shared around here, not forcibly by redistribution per se, but just in a business deal. Business deals are supposed to be win-win, and it needs to be more than just a few people cutting the deal with the big tech center, and that probably has to be brokered at that level by at least state governments, if not federal.

0: fixing the blackness of the black box. We don't know the answer to what it knows. And when it gives us an answer, we ask a question. It doesn't give you, George, which something you should demand. It should say, here's your answer, George, with 96% confidence. And if you challenge it, how did you compute the 96% confidence? It had darn well better be able to give you the answer. Well, it doesn't do that. And you potentially could. So the unstructured part of the black box, we can distill that into structured things, including things with modern fuzzy logic, not the old stuff, but the probabilistic Bayesian fuzzy logic systems. It's expensive, but these guys have got the money, and that's what data centers are for. So rather than race on to another model and abandon the previous one, try to distill in it so we know what it knows and it can explain itself. My solution, and it doesn't have a patent, it's in the public domain from a 2018 paper, allows for every answer to give you a formal variance covariance answer and show you the exact audit trail. It's somewhat expensive, but again, they've got the data centers to do this. Rather than to throw more neurons at the problem, as we say, or more chips, we can redesign the chips and we can focus somewhat on the, we'll still get all the benefits of AI, we'll cut way back on the dangers.
1: I use AI for information, you know, what the actor was in what movie, and it's been very reliable about that. It's been very good, but
0: it's good about that, but students are using it to do their homework. And that's the surrender problem. And every question you ask comes back with the same implied answer, that every answer, no matter how sophisticated the LLM is equally credible. That's not right. It depends on what the system learned, right, and in fact, how it learned it, and what else is going on. And if you ask it the same question over time, you'll notice you get a different answer. That's called drift. So we, rather than just keep expanding these things, George, if we could have some better sense of what it knows, some kind of legal and mathematical audit trail, it is available, it's expensive, and you have the problem what we call rule explosion, but you need a lot of fuzzy type rules for it, but that's okay, because again, with the modern data centers, just as we're not afraid of the old neural explosion, we can handle that. And if we don't do that, we're gonna have bigger black boxes hallucinating, doing things as it tries to estimate functions, as it interpolates, and being commandeered by bad actors. And it may just be a kid in a basement. It may be a rival country. Again, as you could read in the new report from Anthropic.
1: We'll be back in a moment with Dr. Bart Kosko and take phone calls with him as we talk about artificial intelligence. Jump aboard when we come back.
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3: From ABC News, I'm Dave Packer. Ed Sheeran's concert tour is in chaos. All supporting acts dropping out in protest. This after rapper Macklemore was removed as the opening act because of his remarks made in support of Palestinians earlier this month.
4: I said free
5: Macklemore
4: Palestine.
5: Then performing a song he wrote about the pro-Palestinian protests on college campuses. After the concerts, the Israeli-American Council circulating a petition saying his message relied on selective imagery and biased messaging. Macklemore alleging Patriots owner Robert Kraft, who owns Gillette Stadium, gave Sheeran an ultimatum, and other stadiums followed.
3: The Kennedy Center shut its doors after a judge reaffirmed an act of Congress is the only way to add President Trump's name to the building. ABC's Jonathan Carl.
6: Trump's board claimed that the Kennedy Center would go bankrupt if Trump can't put his name on the building to boost fundraising. But the judge pointed out that Congress just gave the center $250 million, and the financial problems only came after Trump tried to change the name, causing artists to cancel and ticket sales to plummet.
3: Artificial intelligence creating an unlikely political alliance, with Bernie Sanders and Steve Bannon joining forces Tuesday to demand more human control over AI. This was Sanders.
7: If AI surpasses human intelligence, as many scientists believe could happen, this technology will escape human control with potentially catastrophic consequences.
3: Brace yourself this winter if you heat with oil.
8: Families that use oil to heat their homes could see a more than 30% increase in their bills this fall as war with Iran continues to drive up prices. Those using electricity for heat could pay 9% more. Nationwide, gas is now averaging $4.29 a gallon, and diesel $6.19. If you're keeping track, that's up 32 cents in just the last week.
3: That's ABC Sound of a Tie. 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
23: It's 105 in the Wild Security Systems Traffic Center. It's looking like a very peaceful, quiet night on the roads tonight. All I'm spotting are a couple cone zones all around town. On the west side of the perimeter, I'm seeing minor delays, 285 southbound near Atlanta Road, exit 16, where two right lanes are knocked out for that nightly road work. A little south of there, you'll hit more construction on 285, both north and southbound near Cascade Road, exit 7, where two lanes are blocked in either direction. Devin Byers, Triple Team Traffic, 95.5 WSB.
24: And breezy for Wednesday with highs in the upper 80s to low 90s, dropping down to the mid 60s for Thursday morning. Thursday afternoon, sunshine with a high around 92, staying hot for Friday with highs in the low 90s.

0: From the heartland of America and the gateway to the West, good morning, good evening, wherever you may be across the nation, around the world. I'm George Norrie. This is Coast to Coast AM. Later tonight, past lives. Here's what's happening. For some months, the conflict between Iran and the United States has teetered between war and peace. Efforts to find a diplomatic solution were interspersed with bouts of fighting. But over the past week, fighting in the Gulf has dramatically expanded, while peacekeeping and efforts have fallen off. With more, here's Tom Danheiser. Tommy?
1: Well, George, active hostilities between Washington and Tehran resumed earlier this month, with oil tankers in and around the Strait of Hormuz coming under fire. Iran is trying to maintain a chokehold over the vital trade route amid the U.S. blockade against its ports. The Strait of Hormuz effectively remains in a military stalemate, bringing renewed instability to the region. U.S. Energy Secretary Chris Wright says oil flows are due to resume through the Saudi East-West pipeline within days after it was attacked and forced to shut down last week. Yemen's Houthis say Saudi Arabia launched dozens of air attacks. The Prime Minister of Yemen's internationally recognized government accuses the group of killing and displacing civilians. Meanwhile, Oman's Navy rescued 23 seamen from a stricken oil tanker after an attack in the Strait of Hormuz, with a search going on for two missing crew members. And oil prices continue to rise as concerns over supply disruptions persist after attacks on Saudi Arabia's energy infrastructure. Iran's security chief says the reality surrounding global energy shipments and the Strait of Hormuz has changed, and there will be no talks with Washington until Tehran's demands are met. There you go.
0: Thank you, sir. Charles R. Smith is one of America's leading experts on advanced technology and its implications for war, terrorism, and privacy, and every way technology interacts with our lives. He's with us right now. Charles, we're going on 7 months with this thing. Does it seem like it's going to end?
2: It'll continue in its present state. The coalition is actually pushing about 40 ships a day through the straits. And they've actually started daylight runs. So in addition to liquid natural gas tankers now going through the straits. So the quote chokehold that Iran has on the straits is not really a chokehold at all. In fact, the Saudis have increased their shipments in order to compensate for their loss of the pipeline out west. The Houthis attacks in coordination. It does appear that the Iranians are still able to supply the Houthis generally through a series of very small, like, fishing boat operations, which brings into question how long they can maintain their offensive. And that seems to be confirmed by their attempted attack on Mecca, which is really a nasty sin in the Arab world. So as far as things are going, I think the Houthi attacks is kind of a desperate move. It won't last long. The Hormuz situation appears to be, again, lightening up with daylight runs of tankers now. And of course, we are currently maintaining a complete blockade of all the major shipping for the Iranians. So their holdout is in question. The real news of the day is the Israelis meeting with the Saudis to exchange intelligence information. And the Saudis yesterday actually used Chinese-made ballistic missiles against the Houthis, DF-15s that they had purchased from China. Not many people know, but the Saudis possess a fairly large missile force, mostly obtained from Beijing. So China is probably smiling at the moment, knowing full well that they'll be making more arms sales in the region.
0: Are you surprised by Iran's staying power, Charles?
2: Not really. The Iranians have virtually no air force and virtually no navy. Their latest naval move was an attempt to capture a sail drone in the Strait of Hormuz. Well, the problem with doing that is, of course, the sail drone notifies the military command of their presence, and an American drone dropped two Hellfire missiles on the boats that were attempting to take the drone on the water. So it's a lot of remote control going on here. The real key, I think, in this case is the Iranians' use of ballistic missiles and drones has given the Allies a considerable amount of problems, especially when we consider that they got reconnaissance information from the Chinese and were able to target several of our bases accurately, right down to the aircraft level.
0: Good point. That's Charles R. Smith. American consumers are facing higher costs as the war in Iran pushes energy prices higher, with U.S. households having spent over $100 billion more this year due to elevated gasoline and diesel prices, according to an economist. Catherine Austin Fitz is with us here. How long can the Americans last like this, Catherine?
3: So, George, this can be expected to go on for a while. If you go to the Solari report, we have something called the Energy Infrastructure and Trade Route Disruption, a global timeline. And what it will show you is the U.S. is moving from the current petrodollar, or the former petrodollar system, which was an open trade model, to a closed trade model, and doing everything they can to raise the price of oil and gas in Asia and give America a competitive advantage. And that's a long-term strategy. They've been implementing it for a while, and it's going to continue. So the U.S. consumer is going to struggle with higher prices. The big problem for the U.S. consumer is going to be the higher price of diesel, because that's going to roll into the, or it's rolling into the cost of food, and is going to create inflation in household goods. And so if anything, you want to be prepared for more increases. And the only thing that will bring it down is, as the economy cools, that will lower demand for energy. And unfortunately, that will also lower income. So, you know, think of this as sort of a turbo stagflation, and it's going to get worse.
0: Catherine, why are mortgage rates going through the roof?
3: So I expect, you know, the Fed is meeting this week, and I expect the Fed to bump rates higher. So mortgage rates are going to be high, if not higher.
0: That's all we need. Thank you, Catherine Austin Fitz. On the days workers stay home instead of going into the office, they sit for about 44 extra minutes and get roughly 58 fewer minutes of light and moderate to vigorous activity combined, according to research published in the International Journal of Behavioral Nutrition. The study puts hard numbers on something many remote workers have long suspected. Working from home quietly drains movement out of your day. In a moment, pharmacist Ben Fuchs from criticalhealthnews.com joins us to talk about your health. 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We'll give you that later. 1-855-949-7234. 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

0: And welcome back to Coast, George Norrie with you. Pharmacist Ben Fuchs with us, a spokesperson for criticalhealthnews.com. As you just heard, he graduated from the University of Colorado School of Pharmacy, and here he is back on Coast to Coast. Hello, Ben. How you doing?
1: Good evening, George. Great to talk to you again, buddy.
0: Ben, there's lots of talk about artificial intelligence. It's all over the place, but people are warning us to be careful about getting medical advice from AI. What are your thoughts on that?
1: Well, you know, AI just reads the web, basically, and so you're going to get the mainstream. And the mainstream isn't so great when it comes to chronic long-term degenerative disease. The statistics are scary. And really, George, we shouldn't be surprised, because medicine is supposed to fix us when we're broken, not reverse us when we're metabolically disturbed. And that's really what causes most chronic degenerative disease. It's not that we're broken, it's that our metabolism is disturbed. And there is nothing in the medical model's magical bag of tricks that can restore metabolism back to where it needs to be. However, George, we can do it ourselves. And that's the message. And it's not that complicated. You know, if we're satisfied with symptom reduction, that is hiding the symptoms of inflammation or pain or issues with movement disorders, there's plenty of drugs that will do that. But if we actually want to leverage the body's built-in healing properties, there is nothing that the medical model can do for that. And it's proof positive is the fact that we're sicker than ever before, even though we have more doctors per capita than any other culture in the history of mankind. But it doesn't matter, George, because we can do this ourselves. And that's our whole message. We can be our own health authorities, and we should be our own health authorities. Nobody cares about your health, George, more than you do. Nobody cares more about our health than we do and that our families do. And to try to outsource healthcare to a so-called authority is inevitably doomed. It's not going to work. But the power of nutrition that we talk about every 6 weeks on this program with you, the power of nutrition is such that by simple changes, simple lifestyle changes, changing the way you eat, eating less, using nutritional supplements, and leveraging spirituality, mentality, emotional strategies, forgiveness, love, positive thinking, godliness, meditation, not to mention oxygenation and movement, exercise. These are all the little things that we can do to not hide symptoms, George, to reverse chronic degenerative disease. And I have seen this over and over and over again. And I could tell you as somebody, I'm not reading this in a book, I could tell you somebody who's experienced it personally with my patients for over 40 years now, it can be done by anybody. And one of the beautiful gifts of the human body, George, is the sicker we are, the faster we can turn it around. The more nutritionally deficient we are, the faster our body will absorb those nutrients. And to me, that is the greatest gift that God gave us when it comes to how we run and manage our bodies.
0: The body is very resilient, is it not?
1: Oh, amazingly resilient, George. Every time you cut yourself, think about the last time you had a little shaving cut. A miracle happened, George. Little cells migrated to the area. Connective tissue started to wind its way to the area. Immune cells carved out any kind of infection. 2 days later, the cut disappears. That little healing of a shaving cut is proof positive. It's the testimony that anything in the body that's broken can be reversed. Now, I shouldn't say anything in the body, any metabolic issue. And that's really a very important distinction. Metabolism is chemistry. Chemistry is reversible. And that, if you're going in one direction, the body can turn on a dime. But we have to turn on a dime first. Now, that being said, George, if you break your leg, it's not vitamin C that you want. It's a surgical procedure, right? And there is a place for the medical model, but it's not in terms of lifestyle issues, and that is the vast majority of our health misery and health challenges.
0: How would you recommend to people, Ben, and you do, of course, supplementation based on how they feel?
1: I say that I'm not quite understanding that.
0: If somebody has sore bones, what do they do? If somebody has some other ailment,
1: Great question, George. The body is a system. And this idea of systems is something we've only understood for about 80 years now. It's called systems theory. And it's not a bunch of parts. You know, we have this idea that oh, you got a leg problem, you go to the osteo, you go to the bone doctor. You got a skin problem, you go to the dermatologist. Got a heart problem, you go to the cardiologist. Got a neural problem, you go to the neurologist. Immune problem, immunologist. That's not how the body works, George. The body works like a system where all the parts are connected. They work together like a team. A single wheel isn't a bicycle and a single brick isn't a school. It's the school is made up of rooms and it's made up of a roof and it's made up of a chimney and it's made up of different doors and a whole bunch of parts go together to make the school or to make the building or to make the body. But the beautiful thing about systems is there's leverage points. All systems have leverage points. The body is a complex system and it has three main leverage points. I call these leverage points the triangle of disease. And the beauty of this model is no matter what your health challenge is, if you go back to these three points and correct them and adjust them, the entire system will fall back, will heal itself, will adjust itself. So if you go back to the digest, and that's why I'm always talking about the digestive system. That's the first and most important leverage point. Why? Not because I'm a food guy, not because I'm, you know, some Mr. Organic guy. It's because that's how things enter into the body, unless you're injecting. But other than injecting, things enter into the body, into the bloodstream through the intestine. So point number one, always go back to the digestive system. Point number two, the next leverage point, the metabolic system, that is the blood sugar system. And that's why, I don't know if you've been reading about this, you probably have, George, because you keep up with this stuff. Have you noticed how now they're talking about how these GLP-1 receptor agonists are good for everything? They're good for your skin, and they're good for your heart, and they're good for weight. Why is that? Because they're working at this leverage point. They're working at the second point on what I call the triangle of disease. And by working on this leverage point, you get massive results upstream. It's like if you work at the root, you get massive results at the fruit. You don't have to work on every single branch of the tree. You just work on the soil. Now, GLP-1 receptor agonists are drugs, and they're going to have some side effects and toxicity. But you can activate your own GLP-1. How? By eating correctly, by supplementing, by exercising, by oxygenating, and by breathing, by hydration, and you'll activate your own GLP-1, and you'll achieve the same results that you would with a drug, with no toxicity, with no side effects, and you'll still get the same multiple benefits that you did with a GLP-1. The point I'm making, George, is we want to reach these leverage points. So if you have a skin problem or a heart problem or a neurological problem, you don't have to go to dermatologist and the cardiologist and the neurologist. You can work at the leverage points. And the two major leverage points are the digestive system and the blood sugar system. And the third leverage point are what I call the adrenal thyroid complex, which is essentially the stress management system. And physiologically speaking, if you work on these three levels through digestion, by getting yourself on the Longevity Nightly Essence or the digestive enzymes or Dr. Ariaza's True to Life Liver Cleanse, you work on the blood sugar system by getting on the healthy blood sugar pack, you work on the adrenal thyroid complex through stress management, through essential fatty acids or your ultimate EFAs. This is telling you this definitively from my experience. There's not a single health challenge that cannot begin to resolve itself. And that's the beauty of seeing the body as a system, and that's the beauty of working on leverage points.
0: We're going to take calls very soon with pharmacist Ben Fuchs from criticalhealthnews.com. We'll also take calls next hour. So jump aboard and ask a question about your health. It's amazing the things that go on, Ben.
1: In terms of health? Oh, my God.
0: It is George, just incredible.
1: It's absolutely mind-blowing. What's going on with our health in this country and really around the world is biblical. It's epic. It's so disastrous, and it's so tragic because it's so easy to resolve.
0: I had a chance to watch some of the Emmys last night before the show, and they had a tribute to Michael J. Fox, who's got severe Parkinson's disease, as you know.
1: He's a
0: young guy. What happened to him?
1: A brain injury. You know, I don't know, you know, I'm not privy to Michael J. Fox's personal lifestyle, but I have read, and he was doing a lot of things that injured his brain. You know, people who get brain injuries oftentimes will get Parkinson's, but Parkinson's is also a degenerative condition. And by the way, there are Parkinson's mimics. I was just reading this today, George. There are diseases that mimic Parkinson's disease. Parkinson's disease is a generic phenomena. It's an inflammatory condition that affects parts of the brain. This idea of inflammation, by the way, is the key to everything. We've all heard the word inflammation, right? There isn't a single chronic degenerative disease that's not associated with inflammation. And I don't know if we have to take a break here, but understanding the inflammatory process is critical if you're going to understand how to reverse chronic degenerative disease. And let me tell you something, George, inflammation is your best friend. Inflammation is your airbag. It's a beaver's dam that is protecting broken tissue. However, excessive out of balance inflammation is really the cause of all our problems. And interestingly, inflammation is a defensive response, which tells you that all our chronic diseases are caused by offensive agents. Remove the offending agent, support the body's ability to deal with those offending agents, and inflammation will disappear, as will chronic degenerative disease.
0: How long should it take for supplementation to take effect?
1: Immediately, especially if you're deficient. And that's the beauty. Most of us are so deficient that as soon as we put nutrients into the system sucks those nutrients up like a dry sponge sucks up water. And this is one of the beauties, by the way, of Beyond Tang.
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10: ABC News, I'm Dave Packer. At least three people were killed after a news helicopter from NBC's Los Angeles TV station crashed near the scene of a deadly bus collision in the city. Mayor Karen Bass confirmed a total of five people were killed in both incidents.
11: Our hearts are with those impacted by the bus collision and the helicopter crash, and with the entire community who lost members of their team while they were doing their job.
10: President Trump lashed out on social media at the Supreme Court Tuesday for blocking his attempt to overhaul mail-in ballots ahead of the midterm elections, saying the Supreme Court let our country down. Macklemore yanked from Ed Sheeran's tour after saying this at a show in New Jersey.
12: I said, free Palestine.
10: Now, all of Sheeran's supporting acts have quit in solidarity with Macklemore, including Phineas, Lucas Graham, and Aaron Rowe, as well as the entire traveling band. This is ABC News.
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19: It's 1:34 in the Loud Security Systems Traffic Center. If you're on the roads tonight, you can expect some pretty lonely roads out there. All I'm seeing are a couple cone zones around the city. On the east side of town, I'm seeing mild delays, I-20 eastbound, just before the 285 interchange, where busy road work is lighting up brake lights getting toward the perimeter. Also on the east side, I'm spotting more construction, 285 southbound at Glibwind Road, exit 44, where the right lane is blocked, but luckily it'll be a quick drive getting by those barrels. Devin Byers, Triple Team Traffic, 95.5 WSB.
20: I'm WSB meteorologist Christina Edwards. Partly cloudy and breezy for Wednesday with highs in the upper 80s to low 90s, dropping down to the mid 60s for Thursday morning. Thursday afternoon, sunshine with a high around 92, staying hot for Friday with highs in the low 90s.

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1: And welcome back. George Norrie, along with pharmacist Ben Fuchs from criticalhealthnews.com. And again, the number to call for assistance and information, 1-855-949-7234, which is the same as 1-855-949-RADIO. Ben, these television commercials with pharmaceuticals with their disclaimers are unbelievable. Now they're saying on some of them that you could die from it.
10: I know. It's crazy, George. I remember in pharmacy school, we had to watch a movie, an hour-long movie about a revolutionary drug that was going to change the way cardiovascular and health and hypertension was managed. It was a beta blocker, they called it. Now they're all over the place. The movie was an hour long. The benefits of the movie, the benefits of this revolutionary drug were about 20 minutes long. And the rest of the movie was some lady reading the side effects for 40 minutes, one after another, after another, after another. But here's the thing, George. Side effects get all the attention. But let me tell you about a hidden side effect that all prescription drugs have. They cost us nutrition. Your body has to use vitamin C and magnesium and copper and zinc, among other nutrients, to detoxify the drugs. Which is why, George, if you're on a prescription drug or multiple prescription drugs, and most Americans or most older Americans anyway are on multiple prescription drugs, it becomes extra important to get on a nutritional supplement program. One of the most common questions that we get when somebody's on medicine is, will these nutrients interfere with my drugs? Which I find to be pretty ironic. But the answer to that question is, not only will they not interfere with, well, yeah, they'll interfere with your drug. They'll make your drug work better and you won't need as much drug. And so if you're on a prescription drug now or multiple prescription drugs, it's extra important that you get on the Healthy Start Pack. It's extra important that you use the Beyond Tangy Tangerine. Number one, to help restore the nutrients that are being lost through detoxification of the drug. And number two, to help your drugs work more effectively so you don't have to take as high a dose.
1: This is what baffles me. Maybe you can help me, being a pharmacist. How did they know that a certain drug could work on a certain ailment? How do they do that?
10: Isn't that amazing? That's why I got into pharmacy in the first place. I was so amazed that molecules could actually be created that would interact with various parts of the body, mostly to suppress things or to inhibit things, and that's pretty much how they work. They figure out what molecules are required to block chemical reactions, and then they modify the drugs so they're not as toxic. That's basically what pharmaceutical science is about. It's trying to find molecules, mostly ones that are found in nature, and create analogs in a laboratory that will block the chemistry that's associated with, as I said earlier, inflammation, mostly, for the most part. There's other things too, but for the most part, they block reactions that are associated with inflammation, and they modify them so the side effects are less. They can't eliminate them entirely, but they modify them so they're less. And it is a brilliant science, George. And that's
1: really
10: what got me. It's amazing. It's an amazing science. But you know what the most powerful drugs that we interact with on a daily basis are, of course? Food.
1: That's
10: every
1: right.
10: Single food you eat interacts with the body like a drug, except for the toxicity and the side effect is much less. Although, you know, foods have toxicity and side effects too.
1: How many of the drugs are based on real plants and things?
10: A lot of them. In fact, I venture to say most of them are analogs of something that's found in nature. And they're constantly, this is where drug companies look to find molecules. They go to the rainforest. You know, there's still unidentified plants in the rainforest. You know,
1: There's probably cures for cancer in the rainforest.
10: Very possibly. And also, interestingly, animals that are low on the evolutionary scale, like insects and reptiles, believe it or not, they also make medicine. Snakes, you know, they also make medicine inside their body. It's very interesting how animals that are low on the evolutionary scale have an ability to regenerate themselves, regenerate limbs. For example, salamanders can regenerate limbs after they're cut off. And as animals become more complex, those abilities tend to be lost. But the animals that are lower in the evolutionary scale tend to have an ability to heal and regenerate. And they look for molecules in those animals to as sources to create analogs for drugs.
1: Let's go to the phones, west of the Rockies. Kathy is with us in Anaheim, California. Hi, Kath.
11: Hello, Kathy. Hi, George. Hello, pharmacist Ben. Thank you for taking my call.
1: Of course.
11: I have just finished treatment for uterine cancer, and I think I've done everything with it. Surgery, chemo, radiation, specialized radiation at UCLA, and immunotherapy. One spot of cancer is gone, but there still remains a little bit of a tumor inside, but it was greatly diminished by the treatment. I feel from here on out, I need to do diet and supplementation and then throw my husband in the mix. They just said, you're going to need a hip replacement. We'll do that next month. So I went, we better both get on something to get ourselves ready for all of this.
10: You're a smart woman, Kathy, and congratulations on beating this thing for now. So what you want to make sure, absolutely, you're 100% correct. Cancers recur, and that's just the nature of them, and success is measured by five-year survival, but you deserve more than five-year survival. So what you want to do is you want to correct whatever was caused the cancer in the first place. Let me talk you back real quickly about cancer. Cancer is nothing more than cellular duress, stress on a cellular system. And that stress comes from nutritional deficiencies, it comes from toxicity, and it comes from oxygenation issues, which are related to inflammation. So the most important thing you could do as soon as you can is get on a nutritional supplement program, and I highly recommend the Basic Healthy Start Pack. That's first and foremost. Secondly, reduce your caloric intake as best as you can. The more calories you ingest, the less resources you're going to have available to fight off diseases and to fight off cancers, not to mention the way we eat today, you'll be interacting with all kinds of toxicity. So immediately reduce your caloric intake, and one of the great features of a nutritional supplement program is they give you nutrients without calories. So you get your nutrition and you don't have to burden the body with calories. So get on a supplement program. I highly suggest the Healthy Start Pack. Reduce your caloric intake. Then you want to start to improve blood circulation. The best way to do that is to get on an exercise program. It doesn't have to be intense. You don't need a gym membership. Just jumping up and down on a rebounder for 5 minutes a day is a great way to improve the circulation of blood. We talked earlier about the systems that are the leverage points in the systems of the body, and the blood is the key leverage point. And when we talk about the digestive system, the metabolic system, is because of the blood. So keeping the blood moving is very important. Of course, the blood delivers oxygen and the blood delivers nutrients and the blood detoxifies. And then you want to make sure that you're breathing correctly. Cancer hates oxygen. Dr. Otto Warburg talked about this almost 100 years ago, and nobody ever brings this up. Cancer and oxygen are opposites. Cancer cells are cells that don't have enough oxygen. So making sure that you're practicing breathing exercises is very important. And one of the best ways to do this is to activate the relaxation nervous system. We call that the parasympathetic nervous system, through muscle relaxation, slow, deep, rhythmic breathing, kind, gentle thoughts and meditation, and also spirituality. And one of the most important things you could do, and this is for people who are dealing with cancer or post-cancer treatments, is visualization. You should get on YouTube or get on some kind of video where you can see a cancer cell and visualize that cancer cell completely disappearing. And that not as much important for you because you beat it, but people who are dealing with cancer, but even for you as well. Visualize your body clean and healthy and strong, and bring in spirituality and mental strategies into it as well. Between a good nutritional supplement program, caloric restriction, exercise, oxygenation, activating the parasympathetic relaxation nervous system, and using visualization techniques, as well as bringing in spirituality and mentality and positive emotions, you should be living a good long life. And congratulations on beating this thing, Kathy. Good job.
1: Ben, what do you think of my theory that all of us have cancer cells?
10: Yes.
1: It just depends on our immune system.
10: George, I what you know about health, I never ceases to amaze me how much you know about health. And I know your mom brought you up with it, and you've been studying health your whole life pretty much.
1: Yeah.
10: But it never ceases to amaze me. You say the coolest things, and that's exactly right. Everybody has cancer all the time. It's just that most of us have an ability, or our bodies have an ability to fight the cancer. There's literally enzymes in the body that snip out mutations and snip out genetic changes. They call them scissorases. Literally, scissorases. ASE at the end of a word means enzyme. And they call these enzymes scissorases, and they actually get rid of cancer. Every once in a while, though, one cell, a rogue cell, somehow escapes the surveillance system and the immune system and the body's ability to fight the cancer. And that's what really causes the problem. But when you think about it, George, you got 100 trillion cells in your body.
1: Exactly.
10: And so, I mean, come on. All it takes is one to escape. And that's when we have cancer. But remember, cancer is a cancer cell. It's not really cancer. You know, we think of it like Kathy was talking, uterine cancer or breast cancer or prostate cancer. There's really no such thing as uterine cancer or prostate cancer. There is prostate cell cancer or uterine cell cancer. These are cellular phenomena. The medical model doesn't tell us this. They tell us it's an organ phenomena, and that allows them to take out the organ. See, a cancer cell is a cell that just doesn't know what else to do. It's under duress. It's starving. It's toxic. It's suffocating. It doesn't have a choice. So it says, I'm not going to be a liver. I'm not going to be a uterus. I'm not going to be a breast. I'm not going to be a prostate. I'm just going to divide. on my own. It's almost like a sociopathic cell is what a cancer cell is. So what we need to do is we need to be nurturing and loving ourselves. And this is what nutrition is really all about. And not just nutrition, but all the things we talk about every 6 weeks on this program. It's really love, George. It's loving the body. It's loving ourselves. It's loving the cells. And it, ultimately, it's loving the divine source that put all those things and gave us all those things so that we can have a 100 or 120 year lifespan. And that's what it really is, what nutrition is. It's self-love to me. Taking care of the body is self-love. And really, we have a self-love deficiency in this country. We don't love ourselves. We don't love our bodies. If we did, we couldn't do what we do. We couldn't smoke. We couldn't eat the fast foods and the junk foods if we really loved our bodies. And that's really what our bodies are crying out for, the way I look at it as a healthcare professional.
1: Text and tweets. Tom, what do you have for Ben?
2: Hey, Ben, in from Clarice in Kentucky. She says her doctor won't let her take the Tangy Tangerine because it interacts with blood thinners. She wants to know if the interactions are true.
10: Well, you know, that's a very interesting question, because blood thinning requires severe, powerful medication. The viscosity of the blood, the blood's clotting properties are tightly controlled by massive nested chemical reactions. And in order to thin the blood, you got to have super heavy duty medication. So what what nutrients will actually do is they'll make the blood thinning drugs more powerful. So what you want to do, in my opinion, and you should always do this with your doctor, if anybody's listening, you don't want to do this on your own. You tell the doctor, I want to take the nutrients. Why don't we just lower the dose on the medication? And then you could take the nutrients. And that's what I was saying earlier, how nutrients make your drugs more powerful so that you can take less drug. And that's always going to be to your advantage. The idea of not taking vitamin C and vitamin K and vitamin E and selenium and essential fats and all the wonderful nutrients that are beyond Tangy Tangerine because you're concerned somehow about the drugs, when their alternative is to change the dose on the drug and then take the nutrients, seems foolish to me.
1: First time caller, Barbara in San Diego. Hey, Barb, go ahead.
10: Hey, Barb.
12: Hi, George. Hi, Ben. I would like to know why at 74 years of age, I am still suffering from acne. I've had it all my life, and when I was about 40 years of age, it started spreading to my body.
1: All right, okay. You're the skin guy, Doc. Go ahead.
10: You asked the right person here, okay? So, and the fact that it's on your body tells you everything you need to know. You see, we call all blemishes on the skin acne, and that's not true. Acne is really a condition where the skin cells become clogged with sebum and rapidly dividing cells, and true acne only occurs in teenagers. What you're experiencing is lymphatic toxicity, and you

0: interesting because not only is it responsible for detoxification, but it's also responsible for the delivery of nutrients. So once it becomes clogged, you're off to the disease races. So my dear, you have a lymphatic issue. And what you need to do is you need to be working on the lymph system. There's many ways to do that. The first thing you want to do if you have a lymphatic issue is, surprise, surprise, is you need to work on intestinal health. And Barb, I could tell you this, you probably had intestinal problems or digestive problems for a long time. And nobody's thought to correct those. So what you want to do is you want to start working on digestive health. And this is where a food diary becomes very valuable. And we have a free food diary available for you at criticalhealthnews.com. If you go to the website, just download your own food diary and link digestive problems to specific foods. And then at the same time, you want to start using nutritional supplements for the digestive system. And Jevy's got some amazing ones. One of my favorites is called I-26. And I would get on that right away if I were you, as well as the True to Life liver cleanser, Dr. Arya's liver cleanse. Do you have your gallbladder, by the way, Barb? Oh, is Barb on?
1: Coming up on the commercial. She can hear you, okay, though, Ben.
0: You want to finish up after the commercial, George?
1: Yep, we'll do that.
0: Okay.
1: 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Ben will wrap up with you, and we'll take more calls next hour on Coast to Coast AM.
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6: Just heads up, there's a helicopter down over there.
5: ATC.net capturing responders after a news helicopter crashed, killing at least three people near the scene of an earlier fatal bus crash in Los Angeles. More than 50 firefighters responding. There had been a swarm of TV news helicopters over the scene of the bus accident. A federal judge reaffirmed Tuesday the only way President Trump's name can be added to the Kennedy Center is an act of Congress. A short time later, the board overseeing the famed Performing Arts Institution voted to shut down for renovation.

0: Nations. Then President Trump dropped the hammer and put a halt to the reno. ABC's Jonathan Curl.
1: Democratic Congresswoman Joyce Beatty, a non-voting member of the board, said every decision about the Kennedy Center's future was tied to naming it after Trump.
2: Every time there's an issue that comes up, it has been connected. We will consider or do this, but or unless it has Donald Trump's name on the building.
1: The president himself declared the closing will take place immediately, adding that if the courts don't allow his name to go up, the reconstruction and the renovation of the Kennedy Center will not take place.
0: In a surprise move Tuesday afternoon, Congressman Thomas Massie introduced articles of impeachment against Defense Secretary Pete Hegseth. Massie says the element of surprise was part of his plan.
3: Well, frankly, I was concerned that Mike Johnson would end Congress again, like shorten even our already truncated work period if he found out I was doing this. So I shared the idea with nobody.
0: The Kentucky Republican spoke for over an hour on the House floor, accusing Hegseth of waging an illegal war with Iran since congressional approval was not granted, ignoring the 60-day resolution, and for the illegal capture of a foreign leader, Venezuela's Nicolas Maduro. Pennsylvania reporting a fourth measles-related death. State officials saying an unvaccinated 18-year-old died from complications associated with the disease. You're listening to ABC News.
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6: It's 206 in the Loud Security Systems Traffic Center. I'm not seeing anything crazy, but I am spotting lots of busy cone zones all around town tonight. Looking to DeKalb County, I'm spotting some traffic pacing for road work, I-20 eastbound at the 285 merge, so expect a few minutes to be tacked onto your route if you hit that traffic at a stop tonight. A little further east on I-20, you'll hit more construction before Wesley Chapel Road, I-20 eastbound blocking at least one lane and slowing that ride towards Stonecrest. Devin Byers, Triple Team Traffic, 95.5 WSB.
13: I'm WSB meteorologist Christina Edwards. Partly cloudy and breezy for Wednesday with highs in the upper 80s to low 90s, dropping down to the mid 60s for Thursday morning. Thursday afternoon, sunshine with a high around 92, staying hot for Friday with highs in the low 90s.

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1: And we've got pharmacist Ben Fuchs with us this hour taking your calls. We'll wrap up our call to Barbara in San Diego when we come back in just a moment on Coast to Coast. 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
1: 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Ben, let's go back to Barbara in San Diego. She's got that acne problem. You had a question for her. Go ahead.
4: Yes, Barbara, history of digestive issues. That's the key, because the lymphatic system starts at the digestive system and runs throughout the body. And when you have breakouts along the shoulders, the neck, the jaw, the décolleté area, all the way down the back into the buttocks and even the private parts, as I mentioned earlier, you're guaranteed dealing with a lymphatic issue, and that means a digestive problem as well. And I was the last thing before we went to the break, I was asking if you had your gallbladder.
5: I do have my gallbladder, yes.
4: Okay, do you have a history of digestive issues?
5: No.
4: Well, you might want to look closer at that, because it's not possible not to have an issue, a history of digestive issues. And that's a really important point, because these things go under the radar. We don't tend to notice them. But when you have acne along the back, and you should not have this this issue, and on the body area as well as on the face, the chances are almost 100% that you're dealing with a lymphatic issue, and that means a digestive issue. Until you get that down, nail that down, it's going to be not possible for you to solve the problem. And the real issue is the lymphatic system is your very key part of your immune system, and that means you're running higher risks for immune problems as you get older, and you don't want to have those. So get on Critical Health News. The CriticalHealthNews.com website and download a food diary and start to keep track of your foods and how you break out and how and see if you can notice digestive health issues. And I know you say you don't have them, but they're probably there and they're probably under the radar. And so you want to start charting those. And then simultaneous with that, you want to start using digestive support supplements. And before we went to the break, I was telling you about I-26. I know, George, you love the I-26.
6: I love that.
4: That one. That is amazing. I take it every day myself, and I don't really have any dramatic digestive issues, but I certainly, when I stop taking the I-26, I notice that I have more. So I-26 is very important. You might also want to consider the Nightly Essence product. And as we age, we tend not to produce stomach acid and enzymes, which means we're not going to digest our food as effectively, and we're not going to absorb our nutrients as effectively. So I would also get on the ultimate enzymes from longevity as well. And it's a good idea to use your Beyond. This is interesting, George. I don't know if you've heard this. It's a good idea to use a little Beyond Tangy Tangerine with your ultimate enzymes and with meals. It will help you digest your food and will also acidify the contents of your stomach. Long story short, Barb, you want to consider this to be a digestive health issue, and you want to find those digestive symptoms because, as I say, they go under the radar and they become transparent to us, especially if they've been occurring our whole life. And God bless you, because that is that's something that's much more serious than just acne. It could tumble out of control as you get older, and something that you want to really get a handle on.
1: Ben, why is it when we're teenagers do we all come out with acne and pimples?
4: Testosterone. Testosterone, by the way, indigenous cultures don't get acne. I don't know if you know that, George. There was a famous dentist named Dr. Weston Price, who actually did nutrition research on indigenous cultures, and he noticed that they don't get acne until they eat a Western diet. And what happens is, you see, George, sugar and processed foods throw off the male hormone system. And as we're younger, it throws off the male hormone system to the point where we get acne and we get breakouts. But as we get older, it throws off the male hormone system to the point where we become less masculine. And I have not a week goes by that I don't talk to a guy who's in his 40s or 50s and he wants more testosterone. And let me tell you something. If you have testosterone issues when you get older, you want to reduce your intake of fast-burning sugars and processed foods. Now, kids are already, teenagers are already going to have a surge of testosterone right around puberty. But when you eat sugar and you eat fast food and you eat fast-burning carbohydrates, that gets exacerbated. And there's a very important relationship between insulin and acne. In fact, before Accutane came out, when I was a young pharmacist, we used to use diabetes medicine to treat acne.
1: Really?
4: Because, yes, exactly. Acne was called skin diabetes because of the relationship between testosterone and sugar and rapid division of cells. See, this is what acne is, George. What Barb was talking about is not really acne. Acne is really the rapid division of skin cells inside a follicle in combination with excessive secretion of sebum. Then you get bacteria that are involved, but the initial issue is rapid division of cells and secretion of oils. And those are tightly regulated and controlled by testosterone, male hormone, and the overlap between milk, by the way, dairy, and sugar and processed food and excessive secretion of insulin and something called IGF-1 or insulin-like growth factor is intimate and tightly bound to each other. So get off the milk, get off the dairy in general, and reduce your intake of fast-burning sugars, and you'll find less sebum and less blemishes.
1: Let's go to John in Wisconsin. Go ahead, John.
6: Hello, George. Hello, Ben. Brief comment and a question, please.
4: Yes, sir.
6: Anxious attachment, which has resulted in a lifetime of poor decisions. Recently, my doctor, who monitors my high blood pressure, wanted to put me on some type of psychotic pill to help balance me. However, I believe that would only treat the symptom, not the problem. My question, Ben, is could you recommend any nutrients to help me with my issue? And George, thank you for taking my call.
4: 100%. The B complex, those are your anti-stress vitamins, particularly vitamin B3, which is niacin, but the entire B complex. And by the way, that's one of the great benefits of Beyond Tangy Tangerine, is the B complex content. And nutritional deficiencies can definitely lead to anxiety. Also, changes in blood sugar, hypoglycemia, that's low blood sugar, and hyperglycemia, high blood sugar, and they go together. Both of those.
1: And longevity has what is called stress, right?
4: De-stress.
1: De-stress.
4: De-stress. And they feature one of the most underappreciated B vitamins, which is a vitamin B5. The De-stress is a great product. I would also get on the Beyond Tangy Tangerine and the entire Healthy Start Pack. And you know what, George? I just thought of something. For folks who like this kind of stuff, I do a show called The Mineral Way. And if you go to themineralway.com, you'll get a whole bunch of podcasts where myself and Dave Michaels, I think you know Dave, George.
1: Yeah, good guy.
4: We do, really good guy. And we do a program called The Mineral Way every Monday, and all the archives are on themineralway.com. And also I have archives at pharmacistbensacademy.com, a whole bunch of archives, and we do Zoom calls there. And George, I forgot to tell you, I have a podcast starting next week where we're going to talk about aging and nutritional supplementation. It's going to be called Age Well. I'll tell you about it the next time I'm on the program. 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
1: Texts and tweets. Tom, what do you have for Ben?
7: Hey, Ben, 4-year-old, he wants to know why.
4: Is that good or bad? He's eating a lot of food.
7: He doesn't
1: depends
7: say.
1: How much does he weigh, Tommy? Does it say?
7: Yeah. He does not say.
4: Yeah. You know, that's interesting. One of the most important reasons why we overeat, aside from the mental and emotional reasons, because, you know, eating makes us happy. So that's, you know, filtering that out, is nutritional deficiencies. We're eating to get nutrients. And because there's no nutrients in our food, we keep eating. Our body says, hey, that wasn't it. Let's get some more. And we keep eating it. Usually, not usually, but from an evolutionary perspective, whenever we got calories, we got nutrients. You know, when you ate a woolly mammoth or a whale, you know, or whatever indigenous people ate or whatever, from an evolutionary perspective, they got nutrients with it. Today, you don't get the nutrients with the calories. So we're eating calorie after calorie after calorie, and we're missing the nutrients. And this is why, George, when somebody gets on a nutritional supplement program, one of the first things that happens is they eat less food and they lose weight, because you're getting the nutrients without the calories. Calories are work for the body. You know, machinery, high-tech machinery doesn't like heat. That's why you have a fan in your hard drive, and you got a fan in your engine, because heat burns out your engine, burns out your hard drive. Calorie comes from the word heat. A calorie is heat. And so the more calories you're eating, the hotter your body's running, the more you're burning out your tissues. So one of the critical key elements of reversing the aging process and of increasing longevity is less calories. And one of the best ways to assure less calories, of course, is to get on a good, solid nutritional supplement program like the Healthy Start Pack.
1: All right. Next up, Sue is with us in North Carolina. Hello, Sue.
8: Hello, George. Hello, Ben.
4: Hi there.
8: Yes, hi. I had a question. What are the various things that can cause hives?
4: Oh, very good question. That's another skin issue. Hives are all.

0: always an allergic reaction, and they're always related to a molecule that people don't talk anywhere nearly enough about, in my opinion, called histamine. Yeah. Now, we've all heard of antihistamines, and antihistamines are used for antipsychotic medication, for helping you sleep, as well as for allergic reactions like hives.
1: Benadryl, right?
0: Benadryl, exactly. But what people don't realize, George, is histamine is made in your intestine, and histamine is found in foods, particularly leftover foods and processed foods. So lowering histamine is a critical element of reducing not only allergic reactions, but also female health issues like endometriosis and fibromyalgia and even cancers and problem with the menstrual cycle. So when you have hives, you've got a histamine reaction. So first of all, you could use the drug Benadryl. It could be effective, but you want to figure out why you're secreting histamine, and that, guess where that's going to be coming from? The intestine, as you know, all roads lead to the intestine, George. So look to foods, get yourself on the Critical Health News website and download a food diary and link the foods to the hives. Now, there's also wonderful nutrients that act like antihistamines. For example, vitamin C is a powerful antihistamine. Zinc is a powerful antihistamine. Longevity's got two great products, one called the CFX, which is a vitamin C product, and your Zinc FX. I would get on both of those if I were you. And also, interestingly, I don't know if you know this, George, melatonin is a great antihistamine. Mm-hmm. So you can use your sleep gummies. Have you tried the sleep gummies, George? Oh my gosh. Those will mock you. They are incredible. And I would get on those sleep gummies as well, ma'am, if I were you. And then you might also want to start focusing on digestive health using the I-26 as well as the Nightly Essence probiotics. Focus on intestinal health. And that's true for all histamine reactions. And as I say, female health issues are often related to histamine, and hives are 100% a histamine reaction.
1: Ben, measles seem to be coming back. How do measles kill?
0: The measles is a virus, you know, and viruses are very interesting. We still don't really understand viruses. They're little pieces of information, like computer viruses, except they're biological viruses. And they just want to replicate. And so a virus will, like measles virus or shingles virus or herpes virus or whatever kind of virus, they take over your cell's chemistry, your cell's genetics, and they make copies of themselves, and they fill up a cell, and then they explode. And then they do the same thing with other cells, and ultimately they kill your cells. And that's how all viruses kill. And the measles virus, I've been reading about the measles virus actually more and more. And that's just part of the world. And the best way to deal with the measles virus or the herpes virus or the virus that supposedly came out here a few years ago is strengthen your immune system. Build that immunity. And once again, the immune system lives in the digestive system. That's the headquarters for the immune system. You have immunity everywhere, but the headquarters is in the intestine. And that means foods, foods, foods. There's also wonderful nutrients you can take to support the immune system. You probably know this, George. The ultimate selenium is very helpful for any kind of viral infection or any kind of immune infection. And of course, just a general healthy start pack, general nutritional supplement program.
1: Let's go to Ed in New York. Ed, go for it.
0: Hey, Ed.
2: Hi, Dr. Fuchs. I've got an enlarged prostate, and it's stopping my urine flow and upcoming surgery called Aquablation is going to take place most likely in a couple months. And I'm on Tamsulosin to help the flow of the urine and finasteride to reduce the size of the prostate. And I was just calling you to see, I mean, it looks like surgery is what's going to be done, but the medicines just aren't kicking in.
1: And well, let me ask you this first, Ed. Have they done a cancer biopsy on you yet?
2: Well, they have. Well, I know they haven't, no.
1: They should, don't you think?
0: Well, did they call it BPH? Did they use the term BPH?
2: Yes.
0: Okay. BPH. So BPH is benign. It stands for benign prostatic hyperplasia. It's basically an enlarged prostate. The reason the prostate gets enlarged and the prostate is a fatty gland is because of the wrong kinds of fats. And we're all doing it. French fries and pizza and hush puppies and, you know, anything that's a processed fat. Doc has been talking about this, by the way, for decades. about the problems with processed fats and excess fat ingestion. So you want to treat prostate issues as a digestive issue around fats and also probably insulin and sugar. Yongevity's got a couple really good products for prostate issues, and I would get on the ProstFX as soon as possible. ProstFX. And it's got all the great nutrients for the prostate, and that includes, George, pumpkin seeds, which I know, or pumpkin seed oil, which I know.
1: I love those.
0: You're a big fan. I know you're a big fan of those. Omega fats, omega 3 fats, and zinc and selenium. It's all found in the ProstFX. And you may also, sir, you may also want to, whether you've been diagnosed as such as a diabetic or not, you may also want to treat yourself like a diabetic, because part of this syndrome that is referred to as metabolic syndrome, which is a blood sugar issue, is BPH, benign prostatic hyperplasia. So I would be getting on the ProstFX, and I would probably, if I were you, start to treat yourself, even if you haven't been diagnosed as such, as a diabetic, and restrict your calories, especially those that are coming from processed sugars and refined sugar, soda pop and desserts and bread and pasta and such. And you may also want to consider the healthy blood sugar pack, but the ProstFX is a must. You'll notice a dramatic difference, and it'll happen pretty quickly.
1: Ben, what do you think of a juice called cranberry pomegranate?
0: Pomegranate is amazing. Oh, my goodness. And cranberry is pretty darn good, too.
1: It's good for the prostate, isn't it?
0: Absolutely, it's good for the prostate. Pomegranate in particular is good for the prostate. Pomegranate has something in it, I don't know if you've heard of this, called urolithin. Have you heard of this stuff called urolithin?
1: I have not.
0: Urolithin, or urolithin A, sometimes people call it, is made by bacteria in the gut, and it's found abundantly in pomegranates. If you're dealing with intestinal issues, it's very likely that you may have low urolithin. And urolithin plays a very, very important role in the immune system, as well as in protecting against inflammation as an anti-inflammatory. And pomegranate is nature's richest source of urolithin. Of course, cranberry, everybody knows about cranberry for the urinary tract because of the sugars in cranberry. I'm not a big fan of cranberry, I have to say, but pomegranate, I love pomegranate.
1: How does that work on the prostate?
0: The urolithin is an anti-inflammatory. Absolutely. It's one of the best anti-inflammatories that you could ever use. And interestingly, it's made by the body. It's made by bacteria inside the body. If you're not making them, if you're not making bacteria, you can get your urolithin A from supplements, or you can get it from pomegranate seed, from eating, drinking pomegranate juice, or eating pomegranate seeds.
1: We'll come back after the break with pharmacist Ben Fuchs from criticalhealthnews.com. And again, here's that toll-free number to call. 1-855-949-7234, 1-855-949-RADIO. There's a full staff behind him right now taking notes on everything he's talking about. So if you're in bed or driving and you can't write, just call that number and they'll give you the info. Back with final calls in a moment on Coast to Coast AM.
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7: There's a helicopter down over there.
6: ATC.net capturing responders after a news helicopter crash, killing at least three people near the scene of an earlier fatal bus crash in Los Angeles. A federal judge reaffirmed Tuesday the only way President Trump's name is going to be added to the Kennedy Center's an act of Congress. And a short time later, the board overseeing the famed performing arts institution voted to shut down for renovations. This abrupt announcement over the center's PA system. And then President Trump dropped the hammer and put a halt to the whole reno. In a surprise move Tuesday afternoon, Congressman Thomas Massie introduced articles of impeachment against Defense Secretary Pete Hegseth. Massie accusing Hegseth of waging an illegal war with Iran since congressional approval was not granted, ignoring the 60-day resolution, and for the illegal capture of a foreign leader, Venezuela's Nicolas Maduro. This is ABC News.
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11: It's 2:35 in the Loud Security Systems Traffic Center. Thankfully, I'm not spotting any major delays tonight, but I am spotting lots of construction zones all around the city. On the west side of the perimeter, I'm seeing minor delays, 285 northbound near South Cobb Drive, exit 15, where two right lanes are knocked out for that nightly road work. A little south of there, also on the west side, you'll hit construction on 285, both north and southbound near Cascade Road, exit 7, where two lanes are blocked in either direction. Devin Byers, Triple Team Traffic, 95.5 WSB.
20: I'm WSB meteorologist Christina Edwards. Partly cloudy and breezy for Wednesday with highs in the upper 80s to low 90s, dropping down to the mid 60s for Thursday morning. Thursday afternoon, sunshine with a high around 92, staying hot for Friday with highs in the low 90s.

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2: 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A couple ways to sign up. 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Right at the top of the homepage, it says Insider. Click that button, fill it out, and you've got it. The other way is to go to your app store. 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And with the app, you can just download the show. And it's wonderful. And you can sign up to be an insider that way as well. And if you live in Canada, you can become a member, too. Now, Ben was talking about testosterone. Here you go.
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0: 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And again, that toll-free number to call for assistance where he's got an army behind him, 1-855-949-7234. You folks really have put together a good staff, Ben.
1: Oh, thank you so much. 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You know, I'm just the tip of the iceberg. Everybody behind me is dedicated to helping people get better, helping people understand nutritional supplementation, and particularly understanding the longevity supplements. 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
0: You also can get your own supplements at a discount, can't you?
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0: West of the Rockies, Camilla's with us in Sacramento, California. Hi there.
2: Hi, and thank you for everything that you do, just being so wonderful and brilliant and helpful, both of you in your ways that you do.
0: You are very welcome, Camilla.
1: Thank you, ma'am.
2: Thank you. I really, really, really mean it. When I was a kid, I was always super strong and sort of gangly and energetic and hanging off things and climbing trees and stuff. And then in high school, I remember in dance class, they dunked us all in a giant tank of water and said I had 7% body fat, which kind of made the other girls go, wow, you know, we didn't have that. And I didn't know why I had it. I just kind of was always strong and energetic. And then about eight years ago, I started getting migraines. And So I got on a medication I'd never been on, a pharmaceutical ever, and it's called sumatriptan. Mm-hmm. And so fast forward in the last couple years, about, I would say, a year and a half, 2 years ago maybe, I started to, my very supple, in fact, the doctor said I had hyperflexivity syndrome because I was very always so limber, and I just started tightening up to the point where not only couldn't I, like, you know, do the splits and everything else, I could barely, like, squat down. I would spend hours and hours in a squat position before that, like, sculpting and doing, I'm a sculptor. And so I was like, what's happening with me? And then my hips started hurting, my knees started hurting, things started popping. Like me cracking and making sounds, and I'm like, something is happening to me. So I went to my doctor, and I had a limp at that point. I have a limp. I kind of hobble around now. And, he sent me to get an x-ray. I knew that wouldn't show anything, but the MRI, when I got the MRI, my doctor read the radiology report and said, wow, he said, no wonder you're in pain. And then he read me this long list of, he's like, your bones are disintegrating and you have bone spurs and you have like no cartilage and you need a full hip replacement.
1: Oh my
2: gosh. Sent me to an orthopedic surgeon, and they said, you absolutely need a full hip replacement. And I said, well, I would like to try supplements. And is there any other thing I can do other than surgery? Absolutely not. You absolutely need surgery. And I, of course, thought of you, and I immediately ordered Tangy Tangerine and the Osteo FX, and I started taking them. And I, believe it or not, like within 2 months, I would say, I just felt so much better. Like a lot of the pain went away. I could walk without a limp. I mean, literally like a couple months. And so I ran out. And I honestly have never even ordered anything. I've literally never. It was the first thing I've ever ordered online. And so I was trying to actually ask someone else to do it for me. And so I asked them again. I said, please, because I could notice a huge difference, like in the gap, because there was a month gap. And so there was a huge difference. But I have this like horrendous MRI, and everything's falling apart evidently. And it's the surgery is a must. And so I have a couple questions. I mean, I got to get on whatever you recommend because it, I know it's going to work. I just know it, even though I have this terrible, you know, diagnosis. But I feel like if I stick to it, it'll work. I don't know where the migraines came from, but I had a feeling. I was kind of walking in my backyard one day and God told me, you know, it's the sumatriptan that you took. And so I tried to look up some things about it. And I was wondering if you, because I'm not good on a computer research or anything, but do you know if sumatriptan could possibly damage bones somehow?
1: Well, first, do you mind if I ask you how old you are, ma'am? Can I ask you how old you are? Hello?
2: I'm sorry, I'm late. 50s and
1: okay, late 50s. Okay,
2: I still have my period. I'm like super healthy.
1: Okay.
2: Otherwise, like none of my friends, like everybody, you know, doesn't have their period. They don't have. It's like long gone. And I'm super healthy. Otherwise, but I'm like hobbling around. So not anymore. What? So not completely.
1: Well, that's awesome. That's awesome. Praise God, first of all. That's a wonderful story. And George, that's why I do this. That's why we all do this at Longevity.
3: Exactly.
1: Because of what you just heard, and we hear it all the time. That's why when I come on this program, I'm so passionate about this because we hear these stories all the time. And as I mentioned earlier, when you're deficient in nutrients, your body will suck them up like a dry sponge sucks up water. And that's exactly what you experienced, ma'am. You were dealing with nutritional deficiencies, severe ones, and there's probably an element of toxicity as well. And so it's not a surgical issue, but if you go to a carpenter, he's going to use a hammer and nail. And if you ask him to fix your engine or your transmission, he's going to destroy your transmission, but you're going to a carpenter to fix your engine. You know what I'm saying? If you go to somebody who works on cabinets and you're asking to fix your transmission, they're going to destroy your transmission. And that's the problem. The medical model is not equipped to deal with what your problem is, which was nutritional deficiency and a combination of toxicity. And I would venture to say, and by the way, sumatriptan works by changing the vasculature. Migraine headaches are caused by opening up of blood vessels, and sumatriptan works by changing, by tightening the blood vessels in the brain. So, why do blood vessels open up? Because of allergic mediators and inflammatory chemicals that get into the blood. And there's a very important relationship between female hormone, estrogen, as well as digestive toxicity and the aforementioned histamine that we talked about earlier, and migraine headaches. So it's no surprise to me that the Beyond Tangy Tangerine had such a dramatic impact on you, but you need more than that. I would be working on digestive health. That would be the first thing I think of because of this, the very intimate connection between the digestive system and migraine headaches. It may be certain foods that are causing the problem. One of the issues that occurs as we become toxic and labor under nutritional deficiencies is our blood becomes acidic. When the blood becomes acidic, the bones will dissolve. And for the doctors to say that your bones were in such a disastrous state tells me that your blood has been acidic for a long time. So alkalinizing the blood becomes very important, and that's a function of nutritional supplementation as well as digestive health strategies. And I would get on criticalhealthnews.com and do a food diary, link your symptoms, particularly the migraine symptoms, to specific foods that you're eating, and then do an elimination diet. And I'd also get on all the digestive support supplements that I could find, including the I-26, as well as the ultimate enzymes and the nightly essence. Migraine headaches and food allergies and food problems go hand in hand. So it would not surprise me if you've had long-standing issues that way. And at the age of, you know, in your late 50s, they could be piling up. So it's not a medical condition that you have. It is a health condition, which is different from medicine. But if you go to a medicine person, they're going to give you surgery. And I would highly encourage you not to have a hip replacement until you control or fix your blood, because you're going to have another hip replacement shortly afterwards. And that happens all the time, by the way, 5 years after a hip replacement, people have to have another one if you don't correct the problem, which is the acid blood. And that comes from the digestive system. And thank you for sharing that story. That's a really cool thing.
0: Tom has a final text and tweet for you, Ben. What do you have, Tom?
4: Yes, hey, Ben. Sheila in Maine says her toenails grow back too long quickly, and she wants to know if that's normal. I know.
1: So, why are you laughing?
4: Well, because you made me laugh.
1: long toenails are actually great. That means you're growing fast, and that's a sign of good health. When a good healthcare professional, particularly a good skincare professional, will always look at your nails, because the nails are an indicator of how fast your body is repairing. You want your nails to be hard, and you want them to be growing fast. So that's a very good thing, and that's a sign of good health. Just keep them trimmed, because you don't want to offend anybody. But other than that, that's a sign of really good health.
0: Is that the same with fingernails, Ben?
1: Same with fingernails. Absolutely. You want your fingernails hard. You don't want any spots. You don't want any spooning or any ridges. And you want them to be pink, and you want them to be growing at a nice clip. No pun intended. And that's a sign of good health. And like I say, a good healthcare professional will always look at the nails.
0: Let's go to Jeremy in North Dakota. Hello, Jeremy. Go ahead.
3: Well, it's about time. I have a question. How do I get myself off of Jordans?
1: I'm sorry, off of what? I didn't hear that.
3: Giardians.
1: Oh, Giardians. Okay, gotcha. Yeah.
0: What is that, Ben?
1: That's anti-diabetes drug. Giardians is one of those old school, well, not really old school, but it's compared Giardians. To the GLP-1s that they do. Yeah, compared to the GLP-1s, it's somewhat old school. You want to treat yourself like a diabetic by using all of the anti-diabetic strategies. By the way, Longevity's got a great GLP-1 activator system. I would call Critical Health News, ask them about that. Also get on the Healthy Blood Sugar Pack, which features chromium and vanadium, the Sweeties product, as well as the Ultimate Selenium. If you want to go all out, there's other nutrients that you could use, including the Ultimate MSM for blood sugar control. Eat more fiber, start your day off with a fiber beverage. That's a great, great way to help naturally lower your blood sugar. And also water first thing in the morning. A fiber beverage, by the way, is ground up flax seeds and water with a little bit of stevia or maybe some honey. A touch of honey or cinnamon. Cinnamon's great for your blood sugar too. And then also starting, all diabetics should do this, or anybody who's worried about their blood sugar. Start your morning off with 32 ounces of water with a little Beyond Tangy Tangerine in there, and you'll naturally lower your blood sugar concentration. This is how easy it is, George. Health is not complicated. 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Health is not complicated, and medicine is not about health. That is not true. That is a myth. Medicine is there to repair us if we're injured, but it's not there to keep us healthy. If you want to thrive and you want to be healthy, this is a lifestyle issue, and nothing is more important when it comes to lifestyle than a good, solid nutritional supplement program. And if you want more information and you like this kind of stuff, go to themineralway.com or pharmacistbensacademy.com and check out my podcast, Age Well, which starts next Monday. And George, thank you so much for doing this. This is truly the Lord's work that you do every 6 weeks to help people get healthy, and you're such a beautiful human being. It's just an honor to be on with you, George, for the last 13 years.
0: I decided years ago I want my listeners to be healthy.
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0: We've had a

0: Be well. Ben Fuchs, criticalhealthnews.com is the website to go to. And again, here's that toll-free number to call for assistance, 1-855-949-7234, which is the same as 1-855-949-RADIO. Pharmacist Ben Fuchs, Dr. Drew Peterson pops up every 3 weeks, and they switch back and forth, and Dr. Randy Shannon is involved too. We'll be back in a moment to talk about the afterlife right here on Coast to Coast AM.
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8: Concert tours and chaos. All supporting acts dropping out in protest. This after rapper Macklemore was removed as the opening act because of his remarks made in support of Palestinians earlier this month.
9: I said free
10: Macklemore
9: Palestine.
10: Then performing a song he wrote about the pro-Palestinian protests on college campuses. After the concerts, the Israeli-American Council circulating a petition saying his message relied on selective imagery and biased messaging. Macklemore alleging Patriots owner Robert Kraft, who owns Gillette Stadium, gave Sheeran an ultimatum, and other stadiums followed.
8: The Kennedy Center shut its doors after a judge reaffirmed an act of Congress is the only way to add President Trump's name to the building. ABC's Jonathan Carl.
11: Trump's board claimed that the Kennedy Center would go bankrupt if Trump can't put his name on the building to boost fundraising. But the judge pointed out that Congress just gave the center $250 million, and the financial problems only came after Trump tried to change the name, causing artists to cancel and ticket sales to plummet.
8: Artificial intelligence creating an unlikely political alliance, with Bernie Sanders and Steve Bannon joining forces Tuesday to demand more human control over AI. This was Sanders.
12: If AI surpasses human intelligence,

0: as many scientists believe could happen, this technology will escape human control with potentially catastrophic consequences.
1: Brace yourself. The sweater if you heat with oil.
2: Families that use oil to heat their homes could see a more than 30% increase in their bills this fall as war with Iran continues to drive up prices. Those using electricity for heat could pay 9% more. Nationwide, gas is now averaging $4.29 a gallon and diesel $6.19. If you're keeping track, that's up 32 cents in just the last week.
1: That's ABC's Hannah Battah. 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
11: 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Unfortunately, I'm watching lots of delays in DeKalb County tonight. I'm seeing a vehicle fire 85 northbound near Shallowford Road. If you're in that jam tonight, take Buford Highway as an alternate. Otherwise, I'm just seeing some cone zones around town. On the west side of the perimeter, I'm seeing some construction, 285 both north and southbound between MLK Jr. Drive and Cascade Road, knocking out two lanes in either direction. Devin Byers, Triple Team Traffic, 95.5 WSB.
12: I'm WSB meteorologist Christina Edwards. Partly cloudy and breezy for Wednesday with highs in the upper 80s to low 90s, dropping down to the mid 60s for Thursday morning. Thursday afternoon, sunshine with a high around 92, staying hot for Friday with highs in the low 90s.

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2: Up next, Regan Forston back with us with his latest work, 3 hours, 33 minutes in heaven, as we talk about the afterlife. And then later on, we'll take your calls right here on Coast to Coast AM. 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
2: And welcome back. George Norrie with you. Author Regan Forston with us, former board member overseeing public engagement at the Newton Institute, which is a leading organization dedicated to the exploration of reincarnation and the afterlife. With an extensive background in spiritual research and personal studies, including three reported journeys to the afterlife, Regan has contributed to both national and international conversations on life beyond physical existence. His latest book, 3 hours, 33 minutes in heaven. Regan, welcome back. How have you been?
5: Hey, George, I've been just fine. You know, you always sound up for these shows. I don't know how you do it because I see a lot of people and you're busier than me. And I think we're about the same age too. So I'm just trying to keep myself healthy. And that's why I use some of the longevity products, you know. Ben, you were on, and I met Joe Wallach one time back at the Longevity, where they down in San Diego, where they have their warehouse, and got me on some healthy stuff. So I'm on no drugs right now. I'm 76, and I'm pretty healthy.
2: Good for you.
5: I want, you know, you and I need to be around with all these changes going on now, just to see what's going to happen, George.
2: That's really. Yeah. How did you get involved in writing about the afterlife, Regan?
5: Well, that's because when I was in training at the Newton Institute to become a facilitator, on the fourth day that we're there, they surprised us and they said, "Okay, all you guys, tomorrow morning, you're going to the afterlife." And I kind of freaked out because I went, "You're kidding me. Oh, my God." You know, because I was thinking while I was in training, I said, I want to experience this myself, because if I'm going to be helping other people, I want to know what it's like. And I want to, you know, have been there myself. And just like in hypnotherapy school 20 years ago, I was the last one in the class to experience hypnosis because I couldn't get my brain to just shut down and allow it to happen. And so the first time, the next morning, here we go. And I'm already thinking, oh, this is going to be hard for me. And, the facilitator finally gave up and he said, okay, we need more work on Regan. So about, 4 days later in the training, somebody had worked with me on some stuff and some childhood stuff I was carrying around. And, when we did it, darned if I didn't have the experience of my life. Now I can say I've been four times, George, because this last weekend, I was at a with Dolores Cannon School of QHHT, which I'm certified with also.
2: Yeah.
5: We had a 5-day conference and we did a group session where just did a quick kind of thing. And I had a visitation from Dolores Cannon and Michael Newton together. And it was beautiful. I mean, what we were trying to do is contact aliens because, you know, they use a higher frequency sometimes, you know, telepathy and higher frequency than us. So there was 500 of us there going into trance and a lot of them contacted the aliens. It was amazing. But me, I'm thinking I'm making it up in my mind. You know, I think, oh, I'm seeing some aliens or something. I'm thinking, and I really think I was just using my imagination. And then I fell asleep for a little bit. And then, because this was an hour long thing, and then I kind of woke up a bit. And all of a sudden, I'm conscious, and here comes Dolores Cannon. Oh, my gosh. But she looked like, she looked like she was like 35, 40 years old. And then Michael Newton was on the left, and he was all dressed in blue. And Dolores Cannon said, I've been saving something for you. And she handed me a gold key, which was pretty cool. And then she had another gift for me. And I looked to my right, and she's walking in with a bride. And it was in this beautiful, you know, gown with a veil, and the bride took the veil off, and it was whatever you call it, they wear over their heads, and it was my wife Patty, and I started crying like a baby, George.
2: Oh my God!
5: And it was showing me this connection that I have with this woman, you know, I mean, it's. And then all of a sudden I'm in this trance kind of like, and I go, okay, just shut up, Regan. You're there because there was so much emotion tied to it. And that's, you know, we've talked before about past life regression. How do you know if it's your imagination or is it really happening? And most of the time people can tell because of the emotion that comes along with what they're seeing. You know, like if I just said, okay, George, imagine you're a Roman soldier and you're going hand to hand combat. You know, our minds can imagine that. But if all of a sudden you're feeling the blows and you feel the emotion that's going along with that fight, then you kind of go, oh boy, I couldn't have made that up. You know, that's just beyond. And that's how a lot of people tell when they're in the zone, as I say. And most people can get there, George, in past life regression. About 90% of people, very first time they do it with our protocol, because our protocol is different than a normal hypnotic induction. It's way more slow and steady. Sometimes the induction takes 45 minutes or an hour, where if you go into a hypnotherapist to stop smoking or lose weight or change habits, they do about a 10-minute induction or 15-minute induction. And that's why I think a lot of people don't reach that really deep level. So we just go slow and steady and slow and steady. And then most people are able to do it. And the good news is, too, that people that need a second or third session, most of those are successful. So to get people to the afterlife, to spend hours there, it's like having a near-death experience without the death part. And we do it in such a scientifically structured way that they get a lot of work done over there, George. They find out the truth to so many things about their life. I had a priest. He flew in. I'm in San Francisco area, but we do these either online or in person. During COVID, we found out we can do the same thing online with the same success rate, which was beautiful because now we're doing them all over the world. I'm just one of 260 now, and we're in 45 countries, you know, trained. And quantum healing, Dolores Cannon School and Julia, her daughter's doing a wonderful job of carrying on for her mother. They've got about 4,000 people now around the world. It's the world is changing now. People want to see what it's like on the afterlife before going there permanently. There's a way to do it in a very safe, drug-free, fully conscious way, you know. It's exciting. And since I was on last time, I wrote, boy, I've got so much stuff here. I'm going to try not to talk too fast because I know we'll just get in so much. And another time we can get what we didn't get, but, had some amazing, interesting past lives, that I've had with people since I was on last time, George. You know, last time we were talking about the aliens and things. Well, you know, I had a couple of, you know, people that were reptilian in other lifetimes on there, but, recently, matter of fact, yesterday, I had a client. One of the things, and we call these life between life sessions, we get them to a counsel on the other side, and the counsel will answer all their pre-prepared questions they have about their life. Most people want to know, you know, what the heck am I doing down here? Why is life so difficult?
2: How did I get back down here, right?
5: Right, yeah. What was I thinking when I decided to come back down? and about relationships. You know, why is it so hard for me to get along with somebody? Why did I have these illnesses and things like this? And they get answers to all that over there. Pretty much, George, I've had people have 20, 30 questions sometimes, and they get all of them answered. Sometimes they get specifics. And sometimes they get hints a little bit because they need to figure some stuff out themselves. Like they'll say, well, we could tell you the answer to that, but you're in the learning process right now and you need to go through it and figure it out because you're going to have a great learning experience from it. But sometimes they'll just give you the answer. You know, like people ask, well, I'm thinking of moving to so-and-so, or, you know, I want to change jobs. What do you see me doing? Things like that. And they're happy to, they're just like this council that shows up for everybody, George. They're like wise life coaches. Everybody has a council. I've done 500 of these myself now. And everybody has their own individual council who knows all about them. And they're there to do nothing more than to assist you and to help you to figure things out, to let you know that you're not alone. You know, there's no condemnation. There's no, you know, punishment, no anything, even though they've screwed up a lot of their life or something. It's all about where are you now and what have you learned, and let's help you to get further. And that's what I love about this work, George, is it's every time I'm sitting next to somebody and they're experiencing the afterlife, I feel like I'm in heaven myself. And so it's a great job. And I imagine you have, you know, the people you talk to, especially like in their Beyond Belief show, you know, a lot of the people even that you have, I mean, there's so much information and so much stuff out there about, you know, everything. But what I like about this life between life thing is this goes behind all that. You know, it goes behind the alien thing. It goes behind the, you know, or we had, do we have a shadow government or what the earth is doing here? Recently, on a council of one of my clients, there was a gray alien, a tall gray alien was there. So I said to her, I said, ask the alien on your council, why is he here? And the alien says, to show you that everybody comes back home, you know, and that was pretty cool. So, you know, the Pleiadians, all these hundreds of races that we've discovered out there in the universe that are about to come upon us, that, you know, to let us know that we're one of many. When they pass away, they all go back to source. And so what I love is helping my clients get a bigger view of what that's all about. You know, people's fear of death, they lose that. When people pass away, there's still grief they go through. But having that belief and that knowingness that their in-laws are just fine on the other side, that's keeps you from going into that really severe grief, you know, the grief that's debilitating. A lot of my clients come to me just for that one reason. They've had someone commit suicide, or they've lost somebody, and they just, their grief is beyond belief, you know, they say. And right. They say, I just want to know they're okay. And I'll say, well, let's see what we can do. And I would say 90% of the time we were able to locate them on the other side, and they have a conversation. And when they come back from that, they're still crying and they grieve because they miss the physical person, you know, but they go, I'm just glad to know they're okay. You know, especially with suicides over there, there's no, they're not going to hell. There's none of that punishment. There's none of that, but they're in kind of a rehab over there. And sometimes it takes them a while to reintegrate into the afterlife because they feel horrible for doing what they did, you know, realize they were trying to take the shortcut and it wasn't what was supposed to happen, you know.
2: Well, Regan, when somebody is regressed, do they recollect where they were and what they were doing? How do they remember, while they're hypnotized, who they were?
5: It's just like now, if I said, George, remember when your dad took you for ice cream or to a park, or when you had a good time with your dad? And all of a sudden, like in your mind right now, you might be seeing that, and you're seeing dad, and you're seeing yourself or what you're doing, and you have that memory. All of our memories are stored in an, you know, people call it about the Akashic records and things like that. Well, everything we've ever done before, we have access to ourselves. And that's why we found out. Well, actually, you know, for some people that still don't believe reincarnation, and first thing I would say about reincarnation is it's kind of a misnomer in a way, because in the research we've done now with 80,000 people, we find out that God creates us in heaven or in the afterlife. You know, that's our home. You know, that's where we begin. And we're just down here visiting. So in essence, you only have one life, okay? But you have one life with many experiences in many different bodies, whatever you choose to do. So really, you know, we're just born one time, and it's like, you know, a soul says, well, you know, I'd like to be even better than I am over there and go through some experience, and Earth's a good place to do it. And I want to go down and I want to learn to be more kind, or I want to learn more compassion or whatever. It's kind of like in heaven, you've already kind of graduated, but in this world, you know, you graduate from college, but some people choose to go to grad school to go further, to take it even further and to become even more proficient, even though they're already, you know, got a degree and they know what they're doing. That's the way I kind of look at it that way. But people just regress. Now, I also do current life regression with some people, which means if they have repressed memories or something, once they get into this deep state, I can ask to talk to their subconscious or their higher self, and they'll say yes. And then all of a sudden, this third person, it's so cool. I love it when I say, can I talk directly to your higher self? And they'll go, yes. And I'll say, am I talking to the higher self now? Yes. Oh, boy. And then I'll say, okay, now we want you to take this person back to childhood when a certain something happened. Can you do that? Okay. And then all of a sudden they're there and they see the image. I had a case that was so beautiful. I don't think I mentioned it on the last show, but it's worth repeating. She was a woman from, I believe, Nicaragua or Guatemala, one of the Spanish countries down there. Her mother gave her away when she was 3 years old.
2: Oh, geez.
5: She was devastated by that. A woman in the bazaar where she was going, given away.
2: Gave her away or sold her?
5: No, gave her away. And she ended up being a slave in this rich person's kitchen, where the lady who took her made her sleep in the kitchen and would beat her with a rod, and she was just treated like an animal. Well, when she was 8 years old, she started fighting back, and so the lady there just kicked her out. So she spent the next 3 years on the streets, and every night she would sneak into the church before they closed. She would sleep behind the confessional. But she would live off of stealing fruit from the, you know, eating flowers, whatever she could. And then finally, she got arrested for stealing, and they put her in a home for girls, and a nun befriended her there and saved her. And this nun just was beautiful to her, like a mom. And then when she was 16 years old, she got kicked out of the, that was as old as they could be in that home. And she had a lot of other abuse happen to her and stuff. Well, she'd always wondered, why did her mom give her away? So she didn't speak. This is what's interesting, George. She didn't speak English, and I don't speak Spanish. But her daughter, who called me, wanted to know if I knew anybody, you know, could help her that did Spanish, and I didn't know anybody. So I said, let's experiment here. How about you be in the session, and I'm going to do the induction, and you just repeat it in Spanish. It worked fine. Her mom went right into trance. We got her back to 3 years old. And George, it was so beautiful. She looks up from this box that her mom had her in. She sees her mom's
2: face. And she actually had a recollection back at three?
5: Yes, yes. It was what she saw when she was 3 years old that was in her, either in her brain or her consciousness. She's looking up from this box, and her mom is crying. And she said, it looks like my mom was 14, maybe 13, 14 years old. And she was screaming, somebody take my baby, somebody take my baby. And she realized, you know, this was because her mom, it wasn't her mom didn't love her or something like that. It was probably because her mom, who knows if she was raped or whatever, but she had a baby. And how does a 13, 14-year-old take care of a little baby? They had to be scared to death. So then what was pretty cool is I took her deeper and deeper. She went back to a past life, which I forget about what happened there. She passes away. I asked her to turn around, and who's there? There was a guide or an angel. And why we get her in the afterlife, these three souls show up, and they introduce her. They says, us three are your brothers. And one was Hernando and three Mexican men's names. And they all introduce themselves and says, we were your brothers. So she goes, I knew it. I knew I must have had brothers.
2: And they had died?
5: Yes, they had died. They were on the other side. And so she was just smiling from ear to ear after that, you know. So that shows you how regression, whether it's this life, if you have repressed memories, can help you. But more than that, when you get the bigger picture of everything, you know, when you go to the afterlife where the guides and angels and everybody is. Now, in a life between lives thing, oh, and let me back up here a little bit too. We only do the past life regressions because people have a memory of that and they have a memory of what happened next. And that's so we get people to the afterlife. They pass away. They see their funeral. Some of them want to hang around a little bit. Because someone's grieving and they want to do their magic on how they can appear in their dreams or make their lights flicker on and off in their house or, you know, the way that souls kind of let you know. Some people have, you know, you probably had them on your show before, George, where they wake up and there's a hologram of their grandma or their mom waving at them. And then they go, oh, that's mom from the other side telling me they're okay. You know, so we all know that happens. But then, what I say to my clients is, let's rise above that now. This is time for you to go back home. And when I count to three, you're going to turn around and let's see who's there. When they do, inevitably, there's a guide or an angel that's there. And then we switch to who they are now.
2: But we'll talk more about that, Regan, when we come right back in a moment as we talk with Regan Forston about the other side.
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13: ABC News, I'm Dave Packer. A helicopter has crashed, killing at least three people near the scene of an earlier fatal bus crash in Los Angeles, authorities say. Ed Sheeran, in the middle of the world's top grossing tour, one of the top five anyway, is seeing that tour in chaos. All of his supporting acts abruptly quitting in solidarity with rapper Macklemore, who was dropped for making pro-Palestinian comments.
14: Popular acts including Phineas, Lucas Graham, and Aaron Rowe, as well as the entire traveling band, are all dropping out of this tour. It's now unclear what will happen at Sheeran's next concert this Saturday in Philadelphia.
13: He sees Whit Johnson. Sheeran says he chooses not to take political sides, including the war in Gaza. The president pushing back against the Supreme Court after a vote of 7-2, it rejected his push to restrict mail-in voting. Among those voting against it, three of his own appointees. Trump saying, these are not the people I interviewed to serve on the United States Supreme Court. This is ABC News.
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26: It's 3:34 in the Loud Security Systems Traffic Center. Unfortunately, I'm still keeping my eye on this vehicle fire in DeKalb County tonight. All lanes are closed on 85 northbound just before Shallowford Road, exit 93, but traffic is moving single file in the HOV lane to get by that jam, but expect heavy delays if that's on your route tonight. Otherwise, I'm just seeing a few cone zones around town. On the west side of the perimeter, construction is knocking out two left lanes on 285 northbound at Camp Creek Parkway, exit 2. Devin Byers, Triple Team Traffic, 95.5 WSB.
27: I'm WSB meteorologist Christina Edwards. Partly cloudy and breezy for Wednesday with highs in the upper 80s to low 90s, dropping down to the mid 60s for Thursday morning. Thursday afternoon, sunshine with a high around 92, staying hot for Friday with highs in the low 90s.

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1: We'll take your calls next hour with Regan Forstgen as we talk about the other side. 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
4: Hi, I'm Tom.
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1: And welcome back, George Norrie, along with Regan Forston. Regan, is it healthy to do a past life regression with an individual?
12: Yes. I would say most people that come to me for the past life regression, you know, they kind of already believe that. I mean, I've had a few people come to me that just say, well, I just want to see if it's real, and they don't believe in it, you know, and they've had success. Although I remember one of them who was an in-law of mine, and you know, he was there. I could tell he could describe everything perfectly and whatever, how he died and everything. But, you know, afterwards he said, I think I'm just made all that up, you know, because it's just images that you see in your head. But during these sessions, people become like a medium, you know, where they, in other words, mediums have learned to trust that the images that they see in their mind are actually real and not just their imagination, or they can weed out, you know, what's their imagination and what's real. That's the best way I can describe it scientifically. Now, like right now, where you and I are talking now, George, we're in a what we call a beta state. And if you were looking at our brain waves on a scope, our brain waves are really close together. Well, as you relax, when people pray or meditate, your brain waves start spreading apart a little bit, and then they call them alpha waves. And then the next waves, as you go deeper, are theta waves. That's when most people just fall asleep. Well, where this magic happens and where we've seen that anybody can do this is we just get people, and this is something nobody has to learn anything, because you do this every time you go to sleep and you wake up, you're in that same zone, you know, as they right on the cusp of being able to recall anything you want to recall. The thing is, when you try to do it yourself, you just fall asleep because having a facilitator there that keeps you right on the edge of falling asleep and communicating back and forth with you, that's when all this happens. It's a little harder for men. Like I say, I have about a 90% success rate. Men, it's about 85, women, maybe 92, 95. You know, women they're just so easy to just get into their heart, just relax and allow it to happen.
1: Why is that?
12: Well, I think us men are more control freaks. You know, we're not quite as vulnerable as women are. And actually, too, I'm surprised that about 70% of the clients that come to me are women that have this, and about 30% men. I don't know why that is, George. Us guys are, you know, it's me being a man myself. You know, I kind of laugh at how the differences between men and women sometimes, how they're more into, you know, the soft side, or they're hard or relaxed about things sometimes.
1: Regan, has anybody ever had a bad past regression experience?
12: I've not had that happen. And talking to all of the colleagues I talked to all over the world, we have not had that happen. Now, a couple of times people, because they've been ingrained about Satan and the devil and dark energy and that sort of thing. We had a famous case. It wasn't mine, but it was another one where a minister came for a session. He says, okay, you say I can talk to Jesus. And so let's do it. So he gets to the other side, and then he starts going, oh my God, Satan, Satan, get me out of here. Satan, Satan. So the therapist just had him said, just calm down. You're safe now. It's not, you know, nothing. You're safe now. You're in my room here. We're talking. Everything's okay. Let's just calm down a little bit. He did a deepening technique. And he said, let's go over and just kind of look at Satan a little closer. And then the client started laughing. And he said, oh my God. He said, it's my angel. He was mocking up, looking like the devil. He said, I wanted to scare the hell out of you, like you've been doing your parishioners for years. So it was kind of, then he just relaxed and had a good session. But this happens above all that. There may be darkness, entities, that sort of thing, at kind of a lower vibration. But once you get above that, there's none of that. There's no darkness. There's no demons. There's no devil, you know, in the heavenly realms, you know, and that's where these people find themselves. Now, sometimes in a past life, but we're trained, like if they, we don't want them to, relive how they died, if it was not a very nice way that they had to die. and where there was a lot of pain or something, because some people in a past life regression, they actually feel themselves in that body, you know, as if they, it's their memory and it's actually happening. A lot of people, somehow their higher self or subconscious has them watch it like on a screen, like they know it's them, but they're kind of watching it like from outside their body. So I had one of my first sessions I did was a medium who had a TV show in Australia, and he had been getting death threats because some of the things that he said people didn't like to hear. And when he came to the session, and it was my first one, George, so I've got my book of my training, you know, which is about 50 pages long. So I'm just quietly going through the pages, and in about 3 minutes, he says, "Regan, I'm already there." I was going to do this 45-minute induction. In 3 minutes, he was already in another life. And I says, "Well, who are you?" And he says, "I'm a girl." And I says, "What are you doing?" He says, "I'm walking in town." And she was holding two buckets of water, carrying them back to the horses. And she had to cross this road. And so I said, "Okay, cross the road to go to the horses." And she says to me, oh, it's him in trance, but he was a girl in his lifetime, says, "I can't cross the road because this wagon that's coming down the street is going to run over and kill me." And so it's my first session, George, and I'm thinking, I'm not telling this little girl to go across that road and get killed. I can't do that. You know, I was kind of stuck. But then the higher self came out and tells me she needs to experience this. Tell her to cross the road. So I said, okay. So I said, cross the road. So she crosses the road. The wagon comes and hits her. And I go, "What's happening now?" And she was bleeding out. And I said, "Okay, make a decision quick now. You can do, just leave your body right now, or you can experience it in the body, whatever you want." She says, "I need to experience this." So I was quiet for about a minute. And then she says, "Okay, I'm out of my body now." And I said, "Are you ready now to go back home?" She says, "No." I said, "Why?" She said, "The man that just ran over me is beside himself. He's crying uncontrollably. I need to stay around in my soul body to try to comfort him," which was very beautiful. You know, so I was quiet again for a minute. And then she says, "Okay, I think he's okay now." And then, you know, he was immediately, his guide was there, which he named Merlin. And, and the first thing Merlin says to him, he's now him, and he says, "Regan, my guide wants to talk to you." So this is my first session. So I'm thinking, "Oh my God, what am I doing wrong? Somebody's talking to me. His guide wants to talk to me." So I says, "What's he want to say?" And then his guide spoke to him, like channeled through him, and said, "Regan, calm down. Everything's okay." Because my leg was shaking, I think, because this was all happening so fast. And it was my first one. So it was a good session for me. Having that person the first time, it showed me how easy this could be for people to do. And it also showed me how these guides and stuff can talk through my clients to me, which they do many times. For instance, boy, this was a really interesting one. It was a woman I was doing online. She's in Canada, very sweet woman in her 60s, she retired teacher. And she knows she's got a spiritual thing to do, to be a speaker, to talk about spiritual things, but her self-esteem is just so bad. It's just hard for her to get out in public. So, what happened was, as she gets deeper in, all of a sudden there's another voice coming out of her. I mean, it's her body and her voice, but it's a different cadence. You know, like when you hear people channel, you've had people on your show before that have channeled. Well, all of a sudden I say, "Who's this?" And she says, "I'm Angel Asriel." Okay, I've probably said her name wrong again. She's probably laughing at me right now. And I tried to pronounce it, and she says, "No, Asriel," or something. And I would try to pronounce it. She would just laugh. And she says, my client, I won't give her name, of course, for her privacy, but says she is very, very deep right now, and she's not really hearing this. So I'm showing up through her because I'm going to tell you about her. And she, as this angel, proceeded to tell me how special she says when she hears this recording, because we record all this. She said it's going to really help her because she's going to see how loved she is. Come to find out, in another lifetime, George, she was a teacher of Jesus when he was growing up. They were like, wow. They were like friends. And so then, Angel Asriel says, I'm almost using her voice now, says, "Wake her up. She needs to go potty, you know." So I brought her out of trance enough. So she went to the restroom, came back. And then there's another. It's different than the Angel Asriel. I said, "Am I still talking to Angel Asriel?" He says, "No, this is Jesus. And Jesus is talking to me about her." Now she's in trance, but she knows kind of what's going on. But so all of a sudden she's screaming like, "I'm sorry, Jesus. I'm sorry. I'm sorry. I let you down. I'm so sorry. Oh, it was really sad because she felt in this lifetime she was not, you know, she was so close to Jesus that is, you know, because they had a relationship when he was a person, you know, in life, that she felt she'd let him down. And then anyway, and a little bit later, so Jesus is telling me all about how loving she is and how she does have a mission to do, and she needs to wake up to it and work on her self-esteem so that she can go out and do what she came down here to do. And then she went to the bathroom and came again. And then all of a sudden, Archangel Michael is speaking through her body to me about her health, about how she needs to stop eating the way she's asked. She needs to do more exercise. They say she has a mission and she needs to be better at taking care of her physical body. And then I said something. This is what was interesting. I said, well, Angel Gabriel, I've been worried about that too. I said, I'm 76 and I want to keep doing this work, but you know, what about my health? And then, Gabriel says, oh, you're going to be okay, but you do need to tweak your diet some because you need some help with that too. And then he says, you're so lucky to have your mate, your partner, because she's so spiritual. You know, I mean, and so yeah, I got goosebumps because he's talking directly to me. But that just shows you that in these sessions, all kinds of beautiful things happen, George. And so far, all the ones I've had have been nothing but love and light. The direction that they've given people is to give them motivation to accomplish their mission, which they find out. One of the questions we ask before the council is, you know, my client's not really sure of their mission. Can you clarify what it is? And they hear what their mission is. Just like that's how I found my mission was to do this work, George. I think I said last time about it, so I went off to go, but I was, you know, coming back from my experience and my guide was still with me and I was looking down at the earth. And the earth, oh my gosh, George, from space, the earth just floating like it does. I can see with the astronauts how they're just dumbfounded. It's just, it's so beautiful. And I mentioned that to my guide. I said, my God, the earth is so beautiful. And then he says to me, Regan, are you sure you want to do this work? And I screamed. I was in trance, but I felt like from my deep in my gut, I screamed, yes. Although I said the F word, George, so I went.
1: don't say it on the radio.
12: I'm not. Okay. But that's how, in other words, that's how my being or something said, yes, I want to do this work. And so then we're getting a little bit closer to the earth and I'm starting to feel, I'm in trance, but I'm feeling all this emotional pain. And my guide says, okay, Regan, what you've done now since you're doing this work, you've opened yourself to be a more of an empathic person and you're beginning to feel the pain of the earth. And I began to feel like I'm thinking at that moment as I'm looking at the earth, George, that at that very second, how much people were in pain on the earth below, how many people were going through horrible things and that. And it was, wow, it was a big wake up call for me just to really, you know, see the bigger picture. So, my guide says, if you're going to do this work, there's four things you have to do or your physical body won't be able to handle the energy you're running, even though it's good energy and you'll physically die. So I said, can we talk about this for a minute? And and I think this will help people, even if I said this before, George, because I've mentioned some people and they said it's really helped them. He said, there's four things that we, and a lot of them we all need to do as we wake up in the morning and how we run our day. And in my mind, as he's starting to tell me the four things, he showed me an hourglass and I could see myself seeing client and client and client. And sand in the hourglass was getting higher and higher and higher and higher, but nothing was going down into the bottom glass. So he said, do these four things. He says, when you wake up, and he said, we all should do this. The first thing we should do is declare ourselves as a vehicle for good. In other words, whether you believe in angels or not, because they're there, people, I'll tell you, your higher self is there, somebody watching, and just say, okay, today I declare myself as a vehicle for good. And I heard a prayer. It said, bless this day and those that I serve as I keep one foot in heaven and one foot planted firmly on earth to accomplish my mission. And as I heard myself saying that prayer, I saw sand starting to go down to the bottom of this hourglass. And then he said, second thing, George, spend more time in nature. He said, just let everybody know down here that that's God's gift to us, nature. You know, and I saw myself walking.

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6: From ABC News, I'm Dave Packer.
7: There's a helicopter down over there.
6: ATC.net capturing responders after a news helicopter crashed, killing at least three people near the scene of an earlier fatal bus crash in Los Angeles. More than 50 firefighters responding. There had been a swarm of TV news helicopters over the scene of the bus accident. A federal judge reaffirmed Tuesday the only way President Trump's name can be added to the Kennedy Center is an act of Congress. A short time later, the board overseeing the famed performing arts institution voted to shut down for renovations. Then President Trump dropped the hammer and put a halt to the reno. ABC's Jonathan Curl.
8: Democratic Congresswoman Joyce Beatty, a non-voting member of the board, said every decision about the Kennedy Center's future was tied to naming it after Trump.
9: Every time there's an issue that comes up, it has been connected. We will consider or do this, but or unless. It has Donald Trump's name on the building.
8: The president himself declared the closing will take place immediately, adding that if the courts don't allow his name to go up, the reconstruction and the renovation of the Kennedy Center will not take place.
6: In a surprise move Tuesday afternoon, Congressman Thomas Massey introduced articles of impeachment against Defense Secretary Pete Hegseth. Massey says the element of surprise was part of his plan.
10: Well, frankly, I was concerned that Mike Johnson would end Congress again, like shorten even our already truncated work period if he found out I was doing this. So I shared the idea with nobody.
6: The Kentucky Republican spoke for over an hour on the House floor, accusing Hegseth of waging an illegal war with Iran since congressional approval was not granted, ignoring the 60-day resolution, and for the illegal capture of a foreign leader, Venezuela's Nicolas Maduro. Pennsylvania reporting a fourth measles-related death. State officials saying an unvaccinated 18-year-old died from complications associated with the disease. You're listening to ABC News.
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14: 406 in the Loud Security Systems Traffic Center. Clear the vehicle fire. It was 85 northbound before Shallover Road, all out of the roadway. Still got the construction, though. It's on the west side, perimeter 285 north over by Cascade. Left lanes are still blocked, sometimes holding all lanes. So trying to get that scene cleared for you with the zone from the overnight. Stephanie Stallworth, Triple Team Traffic, 95.5 WSB.
15: I'm WSB meteorologist Christina Upwards. Partly cloudy skies for Wednesday, breezy at times, morning lows in the mid-60s, daytime high near 90.

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0: Welcome back, George Norrie, along with Regan Forston, as we take your calls on the afterlife this hour. Are people able to communicate with loved ones who have passed away very easy on the other side, Regan?
1: It's one of the, in these sessions, that's probably the easiest thing to do, George. It's like when people pass on, they're still watching over us. I mean, even when you think about them, they kind of know, you know. So, and that's one of the highlights is during, people write a list of people they want to talk to over there. And so every time I've been there, I've been able to see my mom, my dad, my brother, and it was great. And the last time I was there, I wasn't even planning on seeing my mom, and she just showed up, and it was so cool. She looked like a set of 94, like I've seen her before, you know, appeared to me like the age when she died. She looked like she was maybe 40, and she was dressed like the women did in the 50s with the dark lipstick and the hairdo and the dress. And she was just a ball of energy, George. And she even gave a message for me to give to my sister you know, some other stuff. But more importantly, George, you can talk. This is even bigger. You can talk to the higher selves of people that are still alive in your life, meaning we all have a higher self over there. Like, George, when you decided to come down and be George Norrie, you higher self didn't put all of itself into you. Most of us is still always back there. So in a session, when I asked to talk to the higher self, I asked the higher self, I said, can you stand in front of my client so they can see their higher selves? And they always do that. And so at one point in the thing, George, you're looking at your higher self and describing what you look like. And then I asked the higher self, I say, can you have permission to walk into you to see what it feels like to be totally back home into self? And when people just merge in that, oh my gosh, people sometimes are screaming in joy because it feels all of a sudden they're saying things like, oh my God, no problems. Like, and I said, I feel so together, you know, and their compassion feels perfect and their empathy and their patience. And then I give them the post-synodic suggestion and I'll say, okay, when you come back into your other body and you have hardships that you're going through, I want you to remember this moment, what it feels like to be in the higher self. And I want you to just close your eyes, put yourself back in your higher self and make your decisions from that standpoint rather than in your crazy, you know, your crazy self that's going through it. So it's just, George, we could go on for days talking about all this stuff. There's so much beautiful things over there. What I like about it is that, you know, heaven, the afterlife, whatever people name it, it's what you would hope it would be. You know, it's love and light and kindness, compassion to the max, you know. And it's something we all have to look forward to once we finish this school down here, you know.
0: Hey, well, here's a question I've always wondered about, Regan, and then we'll take calls, is if there's reincarnation and it happens, once the individual has reincarnated, is gone into another body, how can we communicate with that dead person if they're already gone?
1: You mean another, that person who you were that's already gone?
0: That's already reincarnated into another human body.
1: Because, and yeah, this is beautiful too. Okay. What I do for fun sometimes, if we have time, I tell people, I said, look, if you're not exhausted in your session and we have a little time, who famous would you like to talk to over there? And I just had someone a few months ago talk to Tesla. Now, because there's always the higher self on the other side, when they reincarnate, the higher self is still always there. So anybody that's ever lived before, you can talk to. In other words, I had someone talk to Edgar Cayce recently. If people talk to Jesus and Buddha and oh my gosh, those are amazing. When people are talking to Jesus, George, there's tears coming down their eyes because they almost can't handle the immense love that they feel that Jesus has given to them. And Buddha, a session I had recently, he's talking to my client and he shot a tube from his temple. It's about a 2-inch tube of blue or purple. It was purple, right into my client's third eye or right into their forehead. And my client was just, she almost passed out. She says, oh my God, is, and even after the session, she says, my head feels like it's twice the size that it was. I felt so much love, you know, so, it's just, I never know what's going to happen. There's always these amazing encounters that people have. But one other important thing, George, when I went the second time, I asked my counsel again, I said, what the heck, you guys? Like, why are you allowing us to do this? I mean, this is like the most beautiful thing in the whole world for someone to visit heaven for a while. And they said three reasons. Because of the way the earth is going through this big shift in consciousness right now, it's real important for everybody to be on task and what they came down here to do. So they said, we want to let people know that their life has a purpose and meaning. They have a mission, something they're down here to do. Second thing, they want them to prove without a doubt that the afterlife is real. This is not something somebody made up or imaginative. They get proof that yes, you're an immortal soul. You never die. You're going to come back home again. And the third thing is that you're never alone, because people meet their guides or their angel. You know that your in-laws up there that are on the other side are watching out for you. Your higher self is there all the time, whispering to you of things that it probably wants you to do. Guides and angels. So they want people to feel that, you know, to give them more of the bigger picture so they can be really on task with what they're down here to learn. And that's the most important thing, George, of all this. Past life, it's interesting to know who you were before, but we're here for a reason. Just like George, you're on a mission right now. Everything you're doing is helping the world right now with, you know, you for 20 something years, you've been exposing more truth to things than people were wanting to believe. And all those things are coming true now, which is pretty cool. But all of us, you know, even if it's a simple mission, one of my clients, her whole thing for coming down here was to mentor her grandchild. In other words, she just was coasting until her grandchild was born. And then her mission was to be there and to be there for that grandchild, to get them started and to mentor, to do things that the parents can't do, you know, spiritually. Mm-hmm. And, you know, and that's the whole reason she was born. So sometimes it's real simple, George, what our goals are. And some people like what you're doing is more grandiose. And, you know, just think of Martin Luther King or Gandhi or something. I mean, most of us just have mine was to learn kindness, George. When I was before my counsel, they said, okay, Regan, you're doing pretty darn good. You're being pretty darn good doing that. We're really happy with that. But there's one thing you're missing. And I'm thinking like, what am I missing? They said, you could be a better grandfather. And I never had grandparents really, so I didn't know the model for what grandparents do. And I have 9 grandkids, George. So in the last 10 years, I've just tried to include them in my life as much as I can. And it's been wonderful just from that one sentence that the council gave me. So that was worth the price of admission right there, because my grandkids are just awesome, George. And I would have missed out on that because I would, you know, didn't know what I was doing, you know.
0: That's great. So, let's go to the phones then.
1: Okay. I'm already.
0: Jeanette in Philadelphia to get us started. Hi, Jeanette.
2: Can you hear me?
0: Yes, we can.
2: Okay. My son's anniversary is coming up. His name is Justin, and on the 26th. But I'm going to say he died really quick. I was taking care of my brother, which was Parkinson's, and I never made it up to say, you know, what was your problem. He took some fentanyl and he died. Do you consider that death an accident, or is that part of God's plan? And the other question is, as you're leaving your body, as your soul is leaving your body, do you think at that point that you have a decision to stay or leave, because that was part of God's plan? I'm confused about, you know, because after he died, there was noises in his room for about a month, and there was some orbs. And my girlfriend was staying over, and she says, you got a problem. You need a priest. He's hammering in there. He's still in there. But then eventually the noise went away. So that's a complicated question.
0: All right. Well, what do you think, Regan?
1: Yeah. Okay. Well, there's a lot to this, yeah, on this question here. First of all, sometimes people will see the orbs. And what I found out in this research is sometimes that could have been your son just poking back and saying, you know, hey, look, I'm okay. You know, because that's one way sometimes people get messages from the other side, just through the orbs. I had a person, I think on the last show, George, who came to me because he thought he'd been abducted, because he remembers orbs in his room. And then that's all he remembered. And then on the other side, we found out that was his guardian angel that was just checking on him when he was a kid, you know. So that's what it was. But depending on, there's so much of fentanyl, like if he was just doing drugs and not trying to kill himself, You know, I mean, it could have been his way to exit if he was planning on exiting. Sometimes people come down here, they don't always stick to the script. That's the thing, is to see, because we have free will, we come down with a plan. But sometimes people get seduced by greed and drugs and sex, you know, too much or whatever, or those sort of things. And they go off the, you know, they go off the path that they were supposed to be. And then that causes additional problems around. So, that's why sometimes on the other side, people will ask about that. Like, for instance, if you had a session, we'd have you talk to your son and just ask him, hey, you know, was this just, your time to go? Or, you know, were you trying to commit suicide? Or, you know, what it was, and you get the answers to those things. So then you kind of, you get some closure, you know, you get to find out what's going on. And, you know, and you wonder if it's God's plan. So there's so many variables in everything. And that's why having a life between life session, you just getting the answers to why things happen sometimes just helps you to relax. It helps you to go, okay, all right, now I go. A client of mine came to me because her daughter's death was suicide. And she just knows, she talked to her daughter every day. Her daughter was just doing fine, had a good job, was getting ready to go on vacation. She said, I know my daughter intimately. She was doing fine. She never would have killed herself. So we get to the other side. Her daughter shows up and she says, daughter, what happened? You didn't kill yourself, did you? And she says, no, mom, I didn't. She says, I told my boyfriend I was going to leave him. He ran in the other room and got a gun and was going to shoot himself. And I tried wrestling the gun away from him and I accidentally shot myself, mom. So she goes, I knew it. I knew it. I knew you didn't kill yourself. Says, no, mom, but I'm okay. Don't worry about me. She says, you know, even though that happened, I'm doing just fine over here. So that gave her a lot of closure. Now, scientifically, George, if we were trying to prove that, could that have been the mom's, you know, but this is what she wanted to hear. And so she did that. Or, you know, to actually prove that, I'd have, you know, two or three people that didn't know her go to the other side, talk to that soul, see if they got the same answers. But whatever it was, my client walked away with a lighter heart and, not, you know, felt that she got some answers, you know. So, Jeanette, if you do decide to have a session of time, just let me know. We'll get you over there and find out, okay? Because most of the time you find out.
0: How long does it take, Regan, to put somebody under?
1: The induction. See, some people in hypnotherapy school, we learned that 7% of the people are somnambulists. Have you heard that term, George, before?
0: I have not. No, what is that?
1: Okay. A somnambulist is a person that's so suggestible that they can go into deep trance almost immediately. I've had some people 2 or 3 minutes and they're there where other people takes an hour. So, but I would say on an average, most people, 45 minutes to an hour, because we do this real slow, you know, induction, because we want to get people to that level of depth where they just really let go, you know. So it's different from people, but it's once in a while when I get a somnambulist and I go, oh, wow, this is going to be a quick session because sometimes I'm going through this long process and my client will say, Regan, I think I'm seeing an angel. And I'll say, okay, let me catch up to where you're at, you know? And so then I just have them lead the way, that way. So the imagination, George, is what gets things started. Because imagination does play a part in this, because it's like kindling that starts the fire. And once the fire's going, then the real stuff kind of comes in. So, you know, imagination is wonderful because, we need that to get things started. You know, otherwise we'd be, you know, like trying to start a fire without any kindling or anything that you can, get it started with, you know.
0: Next up, Rick in Massachusetts. Go ahead, Rick.
3: Hey, good morning, guys.
1: Hi, Rick.
3: Regan. I just have a couple questions. They were like, I think they're pretty, easy or short, but, I had one. I went to, I'm a paranormal investigator and I'm an empath, and that we were at an investigation this last weekend, and I only slept for like 2 hours because we were, you know, up all night. And, in those 2 hours, I woke up from a dream and it was like It was the most euphoric thing. I said, there's nothing on earth that could feel like that. There's just nothing. I know it. And I wonder if that's, you see that on the near-death experience, or is that, you know, anything that they feel with the past life regression?
1: Yes. A lot of times in these sessions, people get a sense of euphoria because it's the fact that you're in a place, in a space, where you feel really true 100% love. And you feel acceptance. So it gets pretty emotional for a lot of people. When I had mine, I would say on and off during the session, it kind of felt like someone was pouring buckets of love on me. You know, I mean, you feel safe. And when people have had their first out of body experience, it was some people having the dream state or when they're meditating and all of a sudden they've been able to leave their body. George has probably had people talking about that on a show before. There's a sense of love like you've not felt before. And so when you kind of come back in your body, it's, to some people, it's a wake up call. You know, my first wake up call was back when I was 23 and I was singing the word Hu, H-U, which is an ancient name for God. It's like Om or Om. It's a very powerful word, an ancient name for God, I understand. And they told me I could start doing soul travel if I just would sing that word. So I did it religiously for 6 weeks and I always felt really good afterwards, but nothing really happened. And one night, just before I went off to sleep, I sang it and I woke up without, totally out of my body, 100% aware that I was sleeping somewhere, that I was out of my body in a different world. And it was like I was getting sprayed with love. I mean, and I was seeing 360 degrees. So that's when I knew, I went, oh my gosh, I can't see that with my physical eyes, you know. And that vision that I had, as I wrote in my book, it's actually in my book, the 3 hours, 33 minutes in heaven. Later on, 40 years later, someone came up, tapped me on the shoulder and said they thought they were supposed to ask me about that experience I had. And I said, what color was the sky? And I said, yellow, because that's what I was seeing. And what was I looking at? I was looking at these magnificent trees. They were like sentinels in these acres and acres of this beautiful, like wheat fields or something, you know. And I said to him, what was I looking at? And he said, these magnificent trees. And it was a confirmation to me in the physical that that experience I had way back when I was in my 20s was actually real. Because sometimes after years go by, you keep thinking, well, did that really happen? I don't know about that. But and I've told the story so many times, but that was God telling me that, okay, Regan, like doubting Thomas, George, you know, I got to put my finger in yours, in the wounds here to see if this is really real, you know.
0: Where do get your book?
1: Oh, it's on Amazon. Anybody do that? And George, anybody that wants a free book, my latest is called Reincarnation is Real. All they have to do is go to my website on the contact page and ask for it, and I'll send it to them, and they can share it with whoever they want.
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0: This is the Bloomberg Black Business Beat. Former New York Jets linebacker and NFL analyst Bart Scott is working with his old football team on a new advertising partnership with Outfront Media. That's an advertising company that specializes in OOH, or out-of-home, outreach like billboards, displays on public transit, and more. It seems a little old school, big giant signs instead of taking advantage of social media, for instance. But Scott came to Bloomberg to explain why OOH advertising is still impactful, especially for sports.
1: Football is one of those unique sports where it's generational. So you have the new techies and the young people that understand you can give it to them on their phone and they can digest it. Mm-hmm. But some guys are old school, like my dad, that, you know, when you drive through that old school billboard, that's how you got your information.
0: Scott says Outfront has a tech-forward and data-driven approach to deciding what to put up on their digital billboards.
1: Everything's analytical, so understanding what to put on the board at the right time to catch the consumer that you're trying to search for.
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25: 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Active work zone out on the west side perimeter, trying to wrap things up, though. 285 South, South Cobb Drive. They're still working there. Lots of flashing lights along the way. Use some caution as you head through the area. Stephanie Stallworth, Triple Team Traffic, 95.5 WSB.
26: I'm WSB meteorologist Christina Upwards. Partly cloudy skies for Wednesday. Breezy at times. Morning lows in the mid-60s. Daytime high near 90.
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0: And welcome back. George Norrie along with Regan Forsen, our final segment here. Let's go back to Rick in Massachusetts, who had a second question. Rick, go ahead.
1: Oh, thanks so much, guys. I really appreciate it. I tried to get do a past life regression before, but I wasn't able to be hypnotized. But the woman, I don't think she was very experienced. So I live in Massachusetts. I don't know if you have a practitioner who lives in the western Massachusetts area, but do you think it would be different? Like you could help, you could do it and get me hypnotized. So.
2: Yeah, usually, Rick, that's a very common thing. I have people a lot of times, they'll say, well, you know, I went in to stop smoking or went to go past life regression and that wasn't successful. And I just smile usually and I'll say, come on, let's just do it. Because I probably had 100 of those where people 7-8 times they tried. And this process is so perfected now because we've done this 80,000 times, as a group, that most of the time, we can help you there. And I'd say it's really worth sometimes it's like, riding a bike. Some kids can just get on and ride the first time. Other kids, it takes 3 or 4 tries. And, I just did a session for a man in Hawaii because we do this on Zoom as well as in person. And, his wife had a beautiful session, just all the bells and whistles. It was wonderful. And so I did a session for him. And, the first time didn't have much luck. Second time he got to the past life, which was great. And then we got stuck at the in between, having him meet his guide and getting the afterlife. But he felt really good because he felt progress. And I guess it was 2 weeks ago now I did for him. Third session, everything happened. It was wonderful. So it's worth just giving it a try. And like me, in hypnotherapy school, I was the last one in the class to be hypnotized out of about 30 people. Everybody just did it like first time almost. And I'm thinking, what's wrong with me? But I didn't give up, and I kept trying. And then eventually I was able to do it. And now I can do it, it's pretty easy for me to go to the other side right now. So I would say just hang in there, Rick. And if you decide you want a session, just, go to my website, whatever. I'll talk to you in person. And, we could do it on Zoom. Or there may be somebody in Massachusetts. If you go to the Newton Institute site, newtoninstitute.org, and all the 260 therapists are there. We're still spread pretty thin because we're in 45 countries. But whether you do it on Zoom or in person, that'd be your choice. And, I'll be happy to help you if you choose me, or if you choose one of the other ones, look for someone on there that's had some years of experience. Since probably better than someone who's just starting, since, we all get better at it as we go,
0: Regan, have you ever had a situation where you had to get somebody out of the hypnotic session they were in pretty fast?
2: One time. And that's when I was a beginner, George. And that's why I'm saying it takes experience, because I've been doing this 10 years now. He went real easy into trance. He sees a tunnel. And I'll say, okay, you're going to just go through this tunnel to the light at the end. Count from 10 down to 1. When we get down to 1, you'll be at another time and place and another life. So he comes out the other side and he just starts screaming, nails, nails. And then I didn't know what to do. I had the training, but I wasn't expecting this and everything. So I just said, okay, everything's okay. I'm going to count to 5, bring you right out of trance, which I did. And where he found himself was he was being crucified upside down. That's how he came out in his death scene, actually, rather than into the life. So we're trained we call that an ab reaction. Like it's, in other words, by reliving something. A number of my clients have been mediums. Mediums come to me to do sessions. And a number of them have been witches in past lives, and they found themselves being burned or tortured or something like that. But real quick, because part of them knows they're in the session because we're communicating back and forth. So that keeps it kind of from happening. But sometimes people are really in that body a lot. So real quick, within a couple of seconds, I can, pull them out of there to a safe place. Now, nowadays, I wouldn't bring them out of trance. I would just get them to a safe place within 2 or 3 seconds. We would talk about it, and then we would go around it. We'll say, okay, now we're going to want to count to 3. This is going to be after all that was over and things have calmed down. 1, 2, 3. Now tell me what's happening. So really, you don't have to worry about that. But good question, George. That's a good question. Some people are afraid. But no, we're trained to keep them from re-experiencing any trauma that they've had.
0: East of the Rockies, Shay is with us in Florida. Hello, Shay.
3: Hi, how are you? Thank you for having me.
0: Sure.
3: Can you hear me okay? It just started pouring here on the Space Coast in Florida.
2: Hear you great.
3: All right. Well, Regan, I just wanted to say thank you. I've really enjoyed hearing what you have to share. It's really touched my soul.
2: Thank you. So
3: thank you. Yeah, definitely. It's refreshing because I haven't felt much lately. And I don't know. I had an experience back in college where I had gotten in a really bad argument with my boyfriend at the time. And I unknowingly, I've always referred to it as I tried myself into a trance, and I saw myself in battle on a horse, and I was fighting a Spaniard. He put a sword through my heart, and I've always had like an issue with people touching me right in the center of my chest. And I started to rise above my body. And I saw my death, which was really interesting. And it's always stuck with me, but I don't mean to put you on the spot. I was wondering if you were able to tap into my higher self, because it'd be really nice to, get a little chat.
2: Yeah. Wow. I can see that's pretty powerful. Well, because you were having the argument and you were in a high state of emotions, it's highly likely that maybe that thing that you saw, you in a sense put yourself in a trance-like state, and then your higher self was maybe showing you the reason why, to give you more information about your relationship with that person that you had. It's very common, a lot of times too, for people to have birthmarks we found from something from a past life. With the QHHT, in their program that I'm certified with too, we had a case where a woman came in, she had a scar, around part of her neck. It wasn't a scar, it was just a birthmark, big dark red mark. And when she went to the past life, she found out she was hung. And here's the strange thing, George. A few months later, she sends a picture of her neck to Dolores, Cannon there, and showed that the scar or the birthmark had completely disappeared, just from her, seeing where that came from. And somehow something changed and the birthmark just vanished, and that's the thing about Shay. If you were to have a session or something, we'd have you go to talk to his higher self or to the council there and say, look, I had this vision of him stabbing me in another life. Is that really true? And then you're going to probably find out that you came down here to try to work on stuff that's not so drastic this time, or maybe you had some things to work on with him that that you need to think about. And this helps too, George, when people talk to, there was a couple came to me because they were at odds with their counselor, marriage counselor. They loved each other, but they were getting nowhere. And the counselor finally said, oh, I know this guy named Regan and he does this unorthodox kind of thing. Maybe you talk to him. So one day I had him go to the other side, talk to her higher self, next day, vice versa. And they found out from the other side about these issues they've been having for lifetimes. And they had really come down in this lifetime to be married again, to really work it out this time for sure. And it had been very volatile in other lifetimes, but it really helped them by doing that. Finally they just kind of looked at each other and said, boy, we got some work to do, sweetheart, it was a good way of doing it, but that just shows you the power of these sessions to find out why. So are you still with this person, Shay?
0: We've moved on.
2: Oh, moved on. Okay. Okay. So yeah, you find out so much about relationships, George, over there. Matter of fact, at another time, George, if you ever have me back on again, we're starting to investigate parallel lives now, asking questions over there. And boy, are we getting some doozies about that. Maybe that's all true too. And also, in these sessions, we're asking if people can see a future life. And we're getting some success there too. So when Michael Newton passed away, he said, look, I just started this. He says, don't just get stuck in my one modality. He says, take this and take it wherever it goes. Keep asking questions. Keep pushing for more answers that you can get from the other side. And that's what we're committed to doing. So it's getting real exciting that we've been going beyond what Michael even found out now, especially in the healing modes, George. On the other side, like with QHHT, what I've incorporated in my life between life sessions is a place of healing, a place of rejuvenation. And we ask for a healer to come. And I've had a few of my clients get spontaneous healings from their illnesses, George, and others, they've begun the healings, or they at least get, the healers over there will tell them why they've made themselves sick. I jokingly say that because we find out that, a lot of our illnesses and that are because we're emotionally unstable sometimes from anger, from low self-esteem or not enough self-love, or maybe we need to forgive people for certain things. And we've just made our physical body sick. And so when people find out what they need to do, they can reverse those things. In this QHHT retreat I went to, George, I met a woman, became friends with her and her husband. In a session, she had a cancer the size of, on her breast, the size of a golf ball.
0: Oh, geez.
2: In one QHHT session, it disappeared in 2 days. It just completely went away. She went to her oncologist. They couldn't believe what happened. And she it's said, remarkable. Well, I just went and a healer from the other side healed me. Oh my gosh, George, it's just unbelievable. Unbelievable, this thing's. But we're in a good time right now, George. We're in a good time. All these changes happening, and people say we're going in the rapids right now with all the changes going on in the world, and just hang on. You know, some people are going to drown. They're going to fall off the boat, but you got to just hang on. We're coming to a better place, you know, in this world with more love and kindness, compassion. And you and I, George, we're in our own way, are just doing what we came down here to do, just to try to, you know, help make the transition better for some people.
0: Let's go to Walter in New Jersey. Hey, Walter, go ahead.
4: Hi, George. Hey, oh, good talking to you. Good subject tonight. Really enjoy it. Regan, I got a question. Do you ever seen the movie Audrey Rose?
2: Oh, boy. That was one of my favorite movies. That's with the real famous actor.
4: I know you're talking about Anthony Hopkins. No,
2: he played. He's the one that did. I'm forgetting. Right. Yes, I saw it. That movie, because that was back when I was exploring past life regrets. That's like 20 years old or something, isn't it? Or 30 years old. And it was about a girl who, she was burned to death or something in another lifetime, and it was kind of affecting her in this lifetime. So it was Anthony Hopkins. Yeah. Anthony Hopkins, I think, was the person in there. And I don't know who the woman was, but yes, Audrey Rose. I got goosebumps. I remember that, when I watched that. And that's when I was beginning to understand past lives and things like that. Like when I went to the first time, George, when I had my first experience over there, I found myself in a life where I was a Roman soldier and I was on a white horse. I could still feel it between my legs now, big, thick white horse. And I was going up and down rows, and I was actually seeing, I think I was in charge of crucifying Christians. And I started crying because my now self knows I would never do that, you know, but I'm thinking, wow, you know, that's sometimes when people have past life regression, George, they find out that they weren't always the saints that they are nowadays. You know, we did some stuff.
0: That's right.
2: You know, but luckily, hopefully we've learned and progressed beyond that. But I did learn in that lifetime that I swore on my deathbed to my daughter who was standing next to me. I said, I will never, ever again do something I know that is wrong just because somebody orders me to do it. You know, so that, I think that was my life lesson there. These past lives can be pretty interesting.
0: Tell me about the title of the book, 3 hours, 33 minutes in heaven.
2: Yeah, 3 hours, 33 minutes in heaven. And, you know, George, I just decided, what the heck, you know, usually when I'm on your show, gosh, I sell like 100 or 200 books, something. I mean, it's amazing. But I think it's time I just give them away, you know, because I'm doing okay financially. And if anybody goes to my site, either book, matter of fact, I'll send them both books that I have, at least ebook. I'll say the ebook versions of them. And they can share them with anybody they want. And that might help some people, George.
0: What's your website, Regan?
2: It's visittheafterlife.com. 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
0: And you do regressions by Zoom, huh?
2: Oh, my gosh, George. That just blew my mind. During COVID, we started doing them on Zoom. And same results. Same results. Now, the benefit of doing them on Zoom is that people are in their own space. So they're not having to travel anywhere and be in an unfamiliar place. So they're very relaxed usually to start with. Usually we'll do this, they'll be in their bedroom or they'll be in an easy chair where they can lay back. The thing is too, they actually get a video of their session and an audio, because with Zoom, you get two, you know, so that's kind of neat, because sometimes people say, well, I don't know. I was really in trance. I mean, I was so awake. And I'll say,
0: well, you keep doing what you're doing, Regan, and then we'll have you back again, my friend. Thank you. For Dan Galante, Tom Danheiser, Sue Trikas, Lex Lonewood, Sean Adesor, Alec Fernandez, Tim Banal, Mary Berry, George Knapp, and Richard Serrett, I'm George Norrie, somewhere out there on Coast to Coast AM. We'll see you on our next edition. Until then, be safe, everyone.

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9: Well, good morning. It's 5 o'clock. I'm Chris Chandler. This is Atlanta's morning news for Wednesday. Thank you for waking up with us. Our top local stories.
10: A last-minute decision pauses the execution of a convicted Metro Atlanta killer.
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9: These stories are coming in less than 90 seconds. First, let's get traffic and weather. We'll say good morning to Smiling Mark McKay.
12: Good morning, Chris. We're in good shape through downtown Atlanta. After the head to the airport for that early morning getaway flight, you're in good shape on 75, 85 through the heart of the city, heading southbound toward 166 Langford Parkway. And out of Cobb County, no holdups, at least not yet, through the construction zones, 285 south, leaving Smyrna Vinings past I-20 down to Camp Creek Parkway. Next report at 510 from the Loud Security Systems Traffic Center, Triple Team Traffic, 95.5 WSB.
13: It's still summer for a few more days, and it's sure going to feel like summertime as we climb into the upper 80s to low 90s for today. Plenty of sunshine to enjoy throughout the course of the afternoon. Lows tonight in the upper 60s to low 70s. It is currently 75 degrees in Vining, 74 in Kennesaw, 73 in DeKalb. Meteorologist Christina Upwards, 95.5 WSB.
9: And it's 5:01 now. Top local stories new from overnight. A last-minute flurry of activity leading to a stay of execution for a death row inmate convicted in the 2003 murders of two Cobb County realtors. The update comes hours after the state parole board denied clemency in Stacey Humphrey's case.
14: The ruling, handed down by Cobb County Superior Court Judge Tyler Browning some 21 hours before Stacey Ian Humphrey's lethal injection, grants a hearing on the possible reduction of his death sentence due to severe childhood sexual, emotional, and physical abuse. Defense Attorney Brian Kammer.
15: It was a significant contributing factor to the criminal behavior.
14: The state argues the survivor justice law does not apply to Humphreys, but said if the judge granted a hearing, they want time to prepare for it while also immediately appealing the ruling. Browning says if appellate courts disagree with his ruling, the execution goes on as planned. Veronica Waters, 95.5 WSB.
9: Humphreys was originally set to be executed at 7 o'clock tonight. He was sentenced to death in 2007. Prosecutors said Humphreys kidnapped the realtors Lori Brown and Cindy Williams before killing them and then taking their debit and credit cards. 5:02. With more news, here are Judd Hickenbotham and Cheryl Castro.
11: Gwinnett County's newest city considers creating its own police force. Mulberry Mayor Michael Coker says it's just one idea they're looking into.
16: We would take the existing taxes that we're paying for police services to Gwinnett County, and instead of keeping those at Gwinnett County, those taxes would then be transferred to the city of Mulberry to ultimately fund our own local department.
10: He says they're also considering expanding the powers of the marshal's office or just staying with the current county police coverage. Any decision, though, will ultimately be decided by the city's voters.
11: A nurse at the Fulton County Jail now finds herself behind bars.
17: Fulton County Sheriff's deputies arrested Shakima Johnson following an investigation where authorities say she gave a

0: prescription meds that he wasn't prescribed. The sheriff's office says the 36-year-old Johnson was working as a contract nurse at the jail and last week gave the inmate, Caleb Sims, whom she had a previously undisclosed romantic relationship with, the medication, even though he had no active prescription or medical order. Johnson admitted to authorities she delivered the meds to Sims. She's being charged with a felony and being held on a $10,000 bond. Michelle Wright, 95.5 WSB.
1: Those involved in a lawsuit challenging public comment rules at Cobb County school board meetings want a judge to move their case forward.
2: Plaintiffs in the case argue their rights were violated when they weren't able to speak during public comment at a 2023 Cobb school board meeting, even though they signed up. Southern Poverty Law Center attorney Carly Rabin says there's an important principle at stake.
3: Cobb County School District and Superintendent Ragsdale cannot favor their supporters and sideline their critics.
2: Lawyers for the district are asking an appeals court to throw out the case. We reached out to school district officials for comment, but haven't heard back. In Cobb County, Jonathan O'Brien, 95.5 WSB.
4: It's 5:04. Metro Atlanta ranks among the worst cities in the country when it comes to paying construction workers. A new study finds average construction workers around town make $51,000 a year. That's the eighth worst among major U.S. metropolitan areas.
1: But there appear to be plenty of jobs. Construction in the Atlanta area hit an all-time high earlier this year. A study finds the Midwest generally pays construction workers the best, with Illinois topping the list among states.
4: Fulton County Commissioner Dana Barrett says four items listed on the agenda for this morning's commission meeting, including two dealing with the county's ethics policy, were generated by artificial intelligence.
5: Cutting and pasting whole cloth from AI into resolutions you're asking to be approved by the board is unacceptable as far as I'm concerned.
1: But Commissioner Bob Ellis defends the practice, saying his resolution is just a starting point for discussion and anyone on the commission can propose changes. And he accuses Barrett of filing frivolous ethics complaints in the past. This morning's meeting starts at 10.
4: A new study finds warnings about social media use among teenagers and young adults may be working. A majority of participants in the study say warnings that social media could lead to health issues, including depression, anxiety, and negative body image, can be effective.
1: But those participants were only asked to anticipate their subsequent behavior rather than admitting their true actions. Comes after Meta's settlement last month following accusations that it purposely addicts minors.
4: A new program in Georgia looks to offer workers more affordable health insurance.
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8: 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You'll also get our exclusive 5-day forecast. For the first time, we'll look into the weekend here when we continue in 3 minutes. And Triple Team Traffic is coming up as well. Atlanta's morning news is underway for Wednesday. Good morning to you. It's 5:06.
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20: 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You'll have another chance to win $1,000 in our Grand for Groceries contest later on this morning. Keyword coming, as always, at 8:11 later on here on Atlanta's Morning News. Right now, let's get live team coverage of traffic and weather, starting with a trip up by 85. Let's go to Gwinnett County. How about it? Mark McKay.
21: Good overview of 85 this morning, Chris, between the Mall of Georgia and Midtown Atlanta. And if you have to roll south out of Suwanee, Duluth, Norcross into Brookhaven, you're doing fine. No paving crews lingering along I-85 in Gwinnett County. And 400 is free-flowing early out of Cumming, Alpharetta, Roswell, and Sandy Springs. How about the rides out of Cherokee Cobb? Ashley Frasca.
19: Everything moving well. Down 575 south, headed below Ridgewalk Parkway, 75 south, off to a speed limit shot through Marietta. 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Next report at 520 from the Loud Security Systems Traffic Center. Triple Team Traffic, 95.5 WSB.
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22: Clouds moved in overnight and trapped some of the heat from yesterday, so that's why it's a warm start this morning. Still breezy this afternoon, and temperatures will be in the upper 80s to low 90s through the course of today, with abundant sunshine. Lows tonight in the low 70s. Tomorrow, partly cloudy. An isolated rain shower or thunderstorm possible late tomorrow evening, but temperatures still will climb into the low 90s. Friday, partly cloudy with a high around 92. Saturday, partly cloudy. Some scattered pop-up showers and thunderstorms possible in the afternoon hours. And Sunday, partly to mostly cloudy with an isolated rain shower possible as well. Right now, 74 degrees in Villa Rica, 76 in Stockbridge, 73 in Snellville. Meteorologist Christina Edwards, 95.5 WSB.
20: Well, good morning. It's Wednesday, September the 16th. I'm Chris Chandler. This is Atlanta's Morning News. Great to have you with us on our money update in about 5 minutes. 517, what might happen today that hasn't happened in several years. It will affect all of us one way or the other in this country and our money. It's 512 now.
1: Clayton County joins the list of Metro Atlanta jurisdictions looking to raise property taxes.
23: The millage increase will add about $100 a year to the average tax bill. Now, the county CFO, Terry Jackson, says the increase will raise about $7.8 million. The majority of that money will go to salaries, including a cost of living raise for employees and about a dozen new positions.
24: Also included, we have additional hirings for six paramedic sergeants and six firefighter EMTs.
23: Another public meeting will be held on the tax increase later this month before the council makes a final decision. Keith Cromwell, 95.5 WSB.
0: At least three people are killed after a news helicopter crashes in the Los Angeles neighborhood of Chatsworth while covering an earlier fatal bus wreck. Captain Brandon Silverman with the LA Fire Department says the flames quickly spread after the crash.
2: It was fully involved in fire when we arrived, as well as several other vehicles that it crashed next to. It was also exposing the commercial building, but the fire did not extend into the building.
1: At least one of those killed was on the ground when the chopper went down. Federal investigators are looking to determine a cause to the crash.
0: The Justice Department announces indictments against several Russian agents who allegedly orchestrated a murder-for-hire plot here in the U.S.
3: According to a new indictment, this summer, a member of Russian intelligence recruited a Venezuelan citizen living in the U.S. to surveil and murder a prominent Russian dissident living in Washington, at one point allegedly offering the recruit $40,000 to eliminate the target.
1: Justice correspondent Pierre Thomas says as the war in Ukraine intensifies, the DOJ insists Russia has sharpened its attacks on Russian citizens living abroad who criticize President Vladimir Putin, usually killing them with radiation poisoning or nerve agents.
0: It's 5:14. The U.S. House adopts a war powers resolution to curb President Trump's role in the conflict in the Middle East. Seven House Republicans joined Democrats in raising the resolution for a third time since the conflict began back in February.
1: The last time it passed back in July, only four Republicans voted in favor. The resolution now moves on to the Senate, but it's seen as symbolic move against the conflict and does not carry the weight of law.
0: The House Oversight Committee targets a former business associate of Jeffrey Epstein.
4: The committee voted to hold private equity billionaire Leon Black in contempt for defying two subpoenas that demanded he appear for a deposition, as well as turn over documents that lawmakers believe are pertinent to the panel's inquiry into convicted sex offender Jeffrey Epstein.
1: Peter Harlambos reports Black's attorneys accused the committee of abusing its power, and Black insists he never knew about Epstein's crimes. The contempt resolution could get a full House vote as early as this week.
0: The poorest families in Georgia won't see any cash from the state's upcoming child tax credit. A nonprofit tax policy group says Georgia is just one of four states that refuse to pay out unused credits after state tax bills hit zero.
1: Yeah, currently, Georgia parents can only use a recently approved $250 credit for children under six to pay off state income taxes that they owe. Analysts warn the current policy ignores those who need the most help paying for necessities like groceries.
0: Heading into the November midterms, the Georgia Secretary of State's office reminds election workers here they are not allowed to place election-related bets on prediction market platforms. Secretary of State Brad Raffensperger says it's not appropriate.
5: I don't believe any sports figure should not be betting on their games. Election officials should not make wade into the prediction markets.
1: He says if election officials place those types of bets, it'll undermine confidence and trust in the process, and he vows to investigate anyone accused of violating the rules.
0: The Bank of Mom and Dad is staying open for grandchildren as well.
25: Boomers are sacrificing their retirement savings to support their families. Nearly 2 in 5 parents of young children expect to receive financial help or ask for it from their own parents or grandparents in the next year. According to a survey from financial firm BMO, 47% say they receive cash for day-to-day basics from relatives, and a quarter expect relatives to contribute to their children's 529 or other savings accounts. Financial advisors continue to warn parents against sacrificing their own retirement to keep their adult children afloat. I'm Bloomberg's Courtney Donahoe for 95.5 WSB.
1: It's 5:16.
20: Coming up at 5:21, you'll hear the weather for the rest of the work and school week, and we'll get you to work or school on time this morning. Let's check your money next. Here's Bloomberg's Andrew O'Day.
26: With losses across the board in 5 of the past 6 trading days, Wall Street has pretty much priced in an interest rate hike today from the Fed Reserve. Chief Kevin Warsh and members of Policy Setting Committee are widely expected to raise the funds rate for the first time in more than 3 years, following recent reporting showing producer and core consumer inflation both rising more than forecast. Today could be a near make or break for the company behind Snapchat, as Snap Inc. holds a launch event in Los Angeles to kick off sales of Specs, its first pair of augmented reality glasses. As its larger tech peers spend tens of billions of dollars on state-of-the-art AI models and related infrastructure, Snap has taken a different approach, placing its time, money, and people power into its glasses venture. Some investors, though, have publicly expressed worry over whether Specs will break through in a crowded marketplace where competitors have a lot more financial resources.
20: At Federal Reserve decision to come in the 2 o'clock hour this afternoon. In advance of it, stock futures are up ahead of the opening bell. That's at 9:30 this morning. 5:17 now, man's best friend getting some love from the Girl Scouts. The first ever Girl Scout cookies for dogs to go on sale in January. They're blueberry muffin flavor, and they were developed with Bark, a company that makes dog treats and toys. They're going to call these Patch Pals. You'll only be able to get them online. They'll have these and Sparkables, which are friendly to dog allergies even. Those are oatmeal. Prices not announced immediately, but all this online only for your pooch when it's Girl Scout cookie time early next year. Well, Atlanta's morning news continues. In 4 minutes from now, we'll get traffic and we'll get weather. And then the most dramatic escalation yet, I think, by any standard in the battle over the Kennedy Center in Washington, D.C. What's to become of it? Whose name is to be put upon it or not? You'll hear the latest. It's 518.
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20: 522 now. This is Atlanta's morning news for Wednesday. Let's get live team coverage of traffic and weather next. Here's Mark McKay.
0: Fortunately, no lingering construction crews on 285 that we can tell by scanning the jam cam on the west side, especially where they've been doing the work between I-20, 166 Langford Parkway. And oh, by the way, yes, there will be another full closure, weather permitting, in that stretch of I-285 north and south between Cascade Road and Langford Parkway. That'll start Friday night and continue through the weekend, again, pending on the forecast. Downtown Atlanta, check now. Ashley Frasca.
2: Moving pretty well up the city on the downtown connector. That is 7585 northbound, working well to 10th and 14th Streets. 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Next report at 5:30 from the Loud Security Systems Traffic Center. Triple Team Traffic, 95.5 WSB.
3: It's September, but yes, the summer sizzle continues with a high of 94 today. A little breezy at times through the afternoon. Lows tonight in the upper 60s to low 70s. Right now, 74 degrees in Fayetteville, 75 in Austell, 75 degrees in Acworth. Meteorologist Christina Edwards, 95.5 WSB.
20: 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Atlanta's morning news continues at 5:23.
4: The curtain has come down on efforts to add President Trump's name to the Kennedy Center in Washington, D.C., as a judge rules that the only way to change the name is through an act of Congress. Correspondent Jonathan Carl says the Performing Arts Center was scheduled to close for major renovations.
5: The president himself declared the closing will take place immediately, adding that if the courts don't allow his name to go up, the reconstruction and the renovation of the Kennedy Center will not take place.
1: The judge pushes back on the president's claim that the center will go bankrupt without the name change, noting Congress recently approved $250 million for the property.
4: Well, in a surprise move, Kentucky Republican Congressman Tom Massey introduces articles of impeachment against Defense Secretary Pete Hegseth. Massey accuses Hegseth of waging an illegal war against Iran and criticizes him for what he calls the illegal capture of Venezuelan President Nicolas Maduro.
9: Can't normalize things like kidnapping heads of state or sending our military in to seize sovereign oil resources of other countries.
1: Now, the Pentagon responds, saying the Defense Department is better with Hegseth at the helm. The impeachment attempt is seen as a long shot to pass the House.
4: The U.S. Senate passes a procedural vote to advance a bill that would give federal framework for compensating college athletes through name, image, and likeness deals. The Protect College Sports Act would also lay down rules for athlete transfers and eligibility.
1: Craig Bohl with the American Football Coaches Association says the current college athletic system is beyond chaotic.
12: And this bill provides what I think and what we all think is a great pathway forward for student athletes, preserving the collegiate model.
1: The bill also calls for health coverage for college athletes and guaranteed scholarships in case of injury. The bill likely won't get a vote, though, before the November midterms. It's 525.
20: Here's Clark Howard next.
15: Special warning for you. I've talked over the years about the special protections that exist when you use a credit card. If it ends up being compromised, that you are not liable for the charges as long as you notice them within 60 days. But I keep hearing from more and more people that they're having trouble when somebody gets their number, uses it, they contact their bank, and then the bank is like, nope, we think it was a valid charge. Now, just because the bank plays tough with you doesn't mean you give up. You go back at them with a second dispute of the charge. And if you have to, you file a complaint against the bank with the Better Business Bureau and at consumerfinance.gov. Because if somebody's running around using your credit card, you're not the one who's supposed to pay.
20: Should Metro Atlanta's one of its newer cities have its own police force? That's the question. Coming up at 5:30. Stay with us. It's 5:26.
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20: Good morning. It's 5:30. I'm Chris Chandler. This is Atlanta's Morning News. Thank you for waking up with us on Wednesday. Our top local stories.
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20: These stories are coming in less than 90 seconds. First, let's get traffic and weather. Here's Smiler Mark McKay.
0: Nothing to trip up on I-20 out of Covington Conyers into DeKalb County, past the mall at Stonecrest. Like what I see, the westbound ride rolling to East Atlanta. And out of Douglasville this morning, it's on time. No big backups, nothing to hold you up on I-20 eastbound, passing Six Flags over Georgia into that busy I-285 work zone on the west side. Next report at 5:40 from the Loud Security Systems Traffic Center. Triple Team Traffic, 95.5 WSB.
7: Clouds moved in overnight, and that's trapped quite a bit of the heat from yesterday. However, the clouds will move out. We'll have sunny skies and, hot once again as we climb to a high of 90. Lows tonight in the upper 60s to low 70s. Right now, 73 degrees in Cartersville, 73 in Duluth, 72 in Gainesville. Meteorologist Christina Edwards, 95.5 WSB.
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25: That was one thing the committee really looked at, is determined, is this something we could even afford?
20: When a county's newest cities, the latest in Metro Atlanta to look into creating its own police force. WSB's Keith Cromwell begins our in-depth team coverage. He reports the city of Mulberry's taking a close look at how this could impact residents.
26: A city committee is proposing several options when it comes to law enforcement. The first,
25: we looked at some different options with the marshal's office. Do we expand their powers?
26: The second idea, according to Mayor Michael Coker,
25: do we look at entirely starting our own police department?
26: Now, the third idea is just to keep paying for Gwinnett County Police. As for what happens next,
25: this is going to be a decision that's made by the residents in a referendum through a vote.
26: Until then, then, Gwinnett County Police will continue to respond to 911 calls in the city of Mulberry.
2: And I'm WSB's Austin Eller. Some residents have voiced concerns about what this could mean for their property taxes. The city's original charter barred the rollout of city taxes, but that language has since been removed. Even so, Mayor Coker says a new police force won't have a major impact on taxes, as residents are already paying Gwinnett County.
25: But we're basically paying that 2.9 mils, and so that same amount would be paid by our residents if we chose to do a department. But instead, again, instead of that going to the county police department, that would continue and would go to the city.
2: Meanwhile, another recently established Metro Atlanta city, the city of Mableton's, moving ahead with its own plans for a city police department, with the goal of that department being operational next year, Chris.
20: Mableton set up a new millage rate to pay for its police services. Previously, people there didn't pay any city property taxes, just like those in Mulberry right now. 5:33 now, and with more news, here are Judd Hickenbotham and Cheryl Castro.
4: New from overnight, death row inmate Stacey Humphreys gets a stay of execution for the murders of two Cobb County realtors. The decision comes hours after the state parole board denied a clemency. The judge grants a hearing on the possible reduction of Humphreys' death sentence under the new Survivor Justice Act.
1: His attorney, Brian Kammer, alleges severe sexual and physical abuse in Humphreys' childhood.
3: Survivors of this kind of abuse can request to reduce sentencing if they can show that the abuse, the violence occurred, and that it was a significant contributing factor to the criminal behavior.
1: The state argues the law only applies to people who are abused by the victims they harmed. An appeal to the state Supreme Court is expected.
4: Well, some local parents are asking a judge to move their First Amendment case forward against the Cobb County School Board. They say they were not allowed to speak during public comment at a school board meeting 3 years ago.
1: Southern Poverty Law Center attorney Carly Rabin says the plaintiffs want to make sure this doesn't happen again.
5: We're asking that they are prohibited from making these kinds of unnoticed last-minute decisions that were intended to manipulate the sign-up process, intended to manipulate who gets to speak.
1: So far, no comment from the Cobb County School District, but their lawyers are seeking to have the case thrown out.
4: A second suspect wanted in a murder in Atlanta earlier this year is now in custody after turning himself in. Atlanta police say 29-year-old Zahir Miles surrendered to authorities and has been booked into the Fulton County Jail.
1: Earlier this month, U.S. Border Patrol captured 25-year-old Jaquan Andrews as he was trying to re-enter the U.S. from Canada. He's being held in the jail in Michigan pending extradition to Georgia. The men are accused in a deadly shooting involving a 29-year-old man in April in the 600 block of Boulevard Northeast.
4: It's 5:34. Georgia is now offering a federal program giving workers more health insurance options. Dr. Mehmet Oz, administrator of the Centers for Medicare and Medicaid Services, says the CHOICE program allows an employer to set a fixed tax-free contribution toward each employee's health coverage.
9: You can take the money, spend it like you wish. You have to buy insurance because we want you to have coverage. That's part of making you owning a piece of the rock in America, is you need to be able to get health care if you have a problem.
1: He says the CHOICE program helps employers keep health spending predictable while offering flexible, affordable benefits. Employees are able to use the money to shop around for the plan they want.
4: Metro Atlanta construction workers rank among the worst paid in the nation.
19: Construction workers are busy. In fact, total construction employment reached an all-time high in the middle of the year. And Metro Atlanta construction workers among the least paid in the nation, according to a new study on behalf of Construction Coverage. I asked this worker what's the biggest challenge.
23: I mean, price-wise, you know, everything went up.
19: Here in Metro Atlanta, construction workers earn on average just over $51,000 a year. Illinois, the best paying state for construction workers, just over $80,000 a year. In Florida, $47,000. Sabrina Cupid, 95.5 WSB.
1: A Fulton County commissioner sends out what she says is a warning about four items of legislation on today's meeting agenda that apparently weren't written by people.
24: Commissioner Dana Barrett says those items are mostly, if not all, completely AI generated, including two aimed at making substantial changes to the county's ethics policy.
27: Cutting and pasting whole cloth from AI into resolutions you're asking to be approved by the board is unacceptable as far as I'm concerned.
24: However, Commissioner Bob Ellis says changes are going to be made.
28: We would authorize it, and then it would go to another full legal review and be brought back as an ordinance for change, or ordinance for adoption.
24: Today's meeting starts at 10 a.m. Michelle Wright, 95.5 WSB.
4: It's 5:36.
20: This portion of Atlanta's Morning News is sponsored by All Four Seasons Garage Doors. Unexpected question of the morning, but here it is. Just how bad tippers are people who live in Georgia. Some new numbers on that coming. When we continue on Atlanta's Morning News, in just 3 minutes, you'll hear that right along with our exclusive five-day forecast, first look into the weekend, and Triple Team Traffic, too. I'm Chris Chandler. Great to have you along here bright and early. It's 5:37 now.
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20: It's 5:40, coming up in less than 90 seconds. New warning about gambling on the midterms here in Georgia. First, let's get traffic and WSB meteorologist Christina Edwards' exclusive five-day forecast to the 24-hour traffic center. First, look at I-575. Here's Mark McKay.
0: Good thing you're getting off to an early start out of Canton, Holly Springs. Don't have to spend the money in the express lanes this morning. Everything's working well in the through lanes of 575 into Woodstock past Highway 92. 75, I like what I see out of Emerson, Allatoona, Ackworth, Marietta, and Kennesaw, and less than 10 minutes so far, 85 South, 316 to 285 through Norcross. House 400, Ashley Frasca.
15: It's a fine ride out of Cumming this morning, rolling 400 southbound in through North Fulton County, trying to get down toward Abernathy. Traffic brought to you by the Georgia Lottery. Hey, Georgia, remember you can play Georgia Lottery games from almost anywhere on any device. Go to jlottery.com, click on DigiGames. Next report at 550 from the Loud Security Systems Traffic Center, Triple Team Traffic, 95.5 WSB.
6: WSB meteorologist Christina Edwards and her exclusive five-day forecast, sponsored by Breda Pest Management. 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
7: Clouds rolled in overnight, and that trapped some of the heat from yesterday, so that's why it's a little warmer this morning. But the clouds will roll out later on this afternoon, becoming mostly sunny. And yeah, it's still summertime. We are looking at a high of 90 degrees for today. At least it'll still be breezy through the afternoon. Lows tonight in the upper 60s to low 70s. Tomorrow, partly cloudy and isolated rain shower possible, high around 93. Friday, partly cloudy and quite hot by mid-September standards. Friday's highs in the mid-90s. Few pop-up showers and thunderstorms possible on Saturday. Isolated rain showers on Sunday. Staying warm as we go into next week with highs in the upper 80s to low 90s. Right now, 74 degrees in Mableton, 72 in Alpharetta, 72 in Gainesville. Meteorologist Christina Edwards, 95.5 WSB.
20: Why we are on financial pins and needles, as it were, ahead of a big announcement coming later today. That'll be the top story on our money update in less than 5 minutes at 5:47. Good morning to you. It's Wednesday, September the 16th. I'm Chris Chandler. This is Atlanta's Morning News. It's 5:42.
1: As prediction markets grow in popularity, election officials here in Georgia are warned not to make election-related wagers.
13: The Secretary of State's office has issued guidance reminding all election workers in the state that they are not allowed to place wagers on anything related to elections, including the outcome of a race. Secretary of State Brad Raffensperger believes the concept is simple.
16: Just like sports figures aren't supposed to be betting on their games, we don't believe that election officials should be making predictions about any election contest.
13: Raffensperger says he doesn't want anything to potentially impact the trust and confidence people have in the state's elections. Jonathan O'Brien, 95.5 WSB.
24: An investigation is underway into a deadly crash involving a news helicopter in Los Angeles. A pedestrian is among three killed. The chopper went down as it was covering a bus collision that killed two people and left others injured. L.A. Mayor Karen Bass offers condolences to the total five lives lost.
17: Our hearts are with those impacted by the bus collision and the helicopter crash, and with the entire community who lost members of their team while they were doing their job.
1: The chopper was operated by NBC4 and Telemundo 52. The National Transportation Safety Board and the Federal Aviation Administration are heading up the probe.
24: A new study finds new artificial intelligence tools could help doctors stop deadly superbugs before antibiotics fail. University of Houston researchers are using computer models to predict how drug-resistant staph infections like MRSA may change.
1: The federal health data shows untreatable superbugs sicken over 2.8 million Americans and kill over 35,000 people each year. Backed by a federal grant, the four-year project aims to help scientists design treatments that stay ahead of mutations.
24: Well, his former political director defends Senator Mitch McConnell's return to Capitol Hill this week amid speculation about his lengthy disappearance. Iris Wilbur-Gillick says she's disappointed to see some leaders try to politicize McConnell's return.
18: And I think because he's been following doctor's orders, it's allowed him to be able to participate and come back to work this week.
1: Kentucky's governor repeatedly wrote to McConnell's office requesting the office provide the public updates on the senator's health after the 84-year-old was hospitalized in June. McConnell has said he was treated for a fall and pneumonia.
24: The House passes a Democratic-backed War Powers resolution aimed at limiting President Trump's military actions in Iran. The resolution draws support from 7 Republicans. That's up from 4 when similar measures were considered earlier.
1: The vote marks the third time the House has approved a War Powers resolution related to Iran. During floor debate, Congressman Gregory Meeks, the ranking Democrat on the House Foreign Affairs Committee, argues Congress never authorized a war with Iran.
24: It's 5:45. Atlanta's apparently a hot spot for young families moving away from pricier, larger cities.
21: A new report from Redfin finds that Atlanta, Houston, and Las Vegas are popular destinations for millennials looking for more affordable housing that offers more space. The online real estate broker says that all 5 of the most popular move-in destinations for adults in their 30s and early 40s have a median home sale price of under $450,000. But Redfin says young adults are still less likely to make a big move than they were a decade ago. I'm Bloomberg's Gina Cervetti for 95.5 WSB.
1: Well, Georgians are among the worst tippers in the country. A new report from the point-of-sale management platform Toast ranks Georgia the 14th lowest tipping state. California and Washington State are the worst for tipping.
24: Well, the best state for waiters and waitresses is Delaware, where tips average more than 24% of the bill. A recent survey from WalletHub finds a majority of Americans say the tipping culture has gone too far. It's 5:46.
20: And coming at 5:51, we'll update the weather and we'll get you to work or school on time with Triple Team Traffic. Let's get a look at your money now. It's a big day ahead. Here's Bloomberg's Andrew O'Day.
2: For the first time in more than 3 years, markets are betting big on the Fed Reserve hiking interest rates. The decision comes 2 hours before the Wall Street closing bell today. Bond market traders see a more than 90% chance the Fed will lift the benchmark rate by a quarter point from the current range of 3.5% to 3.75%. Anything but a quarter point hike could shock the market. Ahead of the Fed, we get one more economic reading sure to be of interest to policymakers, August U.S. retail sales. It carries extra weight this time around, not only because of its timing, but because July's report was widely regarded as skewed by Amazon Prime Day, which happened in June, likely siphoning sales away from July and contributing to a drop. Today's August number is forecast to rise on the strength of back-to-school apparel sales and a rebound in sales of automobiles. Higher gasoline prices will do their part to factor in as well.
20: Why, speaking of, AAA's Metro Atlanta gas price average for this morning, $4.035 a gallon, which we'll call equal, unchanged from yesterday. Diesel this morning here in Metro Atlanta, another record, $6.34 a gallon. The national average for a gallon of regular now standing at $4.37 a gallon, which is up considerably, just as here in Atlanta over the last week or so. Stock futures ahead of that Federal Reserve announcement are up just a bit. The opening bell, of course, at 9:30. Well, you're listening to Atlanta's Morning News. Don't forget our Grand for Groceries contest. You'll hear the keyword at 8:11 this morning, just as always, and it'll be your first of five chances today to win $1,000 here on WSB, our Grand for Groceries keyword early in the 8 o'clock hour here on Atlanta's Morning News. The big entertainment story, the big TV story of this morning, and probably what will turn out to be this week, involves Metro Atlanta, and it involves one of the most popular shows on TV. And you'll hear all about that when we continue in just 2 minutes, along with traffic and the forecast for the rest of the week. Stay with us. It's 5:48 now. 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
20: It is 5:51. This is Atlanta's Morning News for Wednesday. Good morning to you. Judge Judy is retiring after more than 30 years on television. She is 83 years old. Her series, it's streaming now, Judy Justice, going off the air in October. Let's get live team coverage of traffic and weather. Now we'll start in the 24-hour traffic center with Mark McKay.
0: Time of the morning when our friends and neighbors start to get leaving the neighborhoods and subdivisions out of Lawrenceville and start to fill up Highway 316, seeing the slowdown on 316 westbound, leaving Riverside Parkway. Just past Sugarloaf Parkway onto the I-85 ramp is clean. Tap of the brakes at Norcross now, 85 southbound near Indian Trail Road. Watching to ride through downtown Atlanta, Ashley Frasca.
4: Sounds like the Atlanta Fire Department may be looking for reports of a vehicle fire on the connector 75-85, not sure if it's north or south around Langford Parkway, but if you're traveling north, it's a good ride into Midtown. 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Next report at 6 from the Loud Security Systems Traffic Center. Triple Team Traffic, 95.5 WSB.
6: Sunny skies later on today with the northeast breeze. It's still going to be hot as we climb to the upper 80s to low 90s. Temperatures tonight dropping to the mid 60s to low 70s. Right now it's 75 degrees in Noonan, 76 in Peachtree City, 76 in East Point. Meteorologist Christina Upwards, 95.5 WSB.
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29: A warning for fully remote workers. New research suggests spending too much time working alone can take a toll on your mental health. A new study published in the journal Science finds people who live alone and work jobs remotely reported being more mentally distressed and socially isolated than those whose work has to be done in person.
1: Now, experts say it's important to incorporate meaningful social interaction into your day, regardless of where you work. They caution against the idea that remote work alone worsens mental health.
29: Attorney General Todd Blanche says a federal investigation into Donald Trump Jr.'s financial ties to a Russian oligarch is unlikely. Umar Kremlev allegedly paid thousands of dollars to bankroll festivities for Trump Jr.'s wedding to Bettina Anderson earlier this year.
7: Kremlev is the head of an international boxing association that has been banned by the Olympic Committee. And he wrote an open letter to President Trump saying, let's make Olympic boxing great again. So he definitely has something that he wants.
1: Jonathan Carl reports the wedding reception is estimated to have cost hundreds of thousands of dollars, including fireworks and professional dancers. Trump Jr. says the after party was a wedding gift from a friend separate from the wedding, and there was no political motive.
29: American Idol is leaving Hollywood and heading to Georgia. The production company behind the long-running popular music competition TV show confirms it's relocating to the Atlanta area. The ABC show has been based in Los Angeles for more than two decades.
1: American Idol's moving production ahead of season 25, which premieres next year. Current judges Luke Bryan, Lionel Richie, and Carrie Underwood are expected to return. It's 5:55.
20: And, of course, Ryan Seacrest. Was it Dunwoody? Ryan Seacrest.
1: Yes.
20: From Dunwoody. So that's kind of a homecoming for him. That's a big deal for the industry here that is struggling. I was reading just a little bit about what this means for L.A. To the extent that it's dried up here, it's dried up in Los Angeles as well. So many of these productions have moved overseas because it's cheaper. So our gain here is LA's loss. For sure, that is probably several hundred jobs they're losing there, at least many of which will come here now. Well, Atlanta's morning news continues at 6 o'clock, and that is just about 4 minutes from now. If you're just joining us, if you're just hopping in the car or waking up, we'll start with our top stories, and our lead story will be quick-moving, late night even developments in the battle over clemency for a Georgia death row inmate who still may or may not have just hours to live now. Stay with us. You will hear the latest. Good morning. This is Atlanta's Morning News for Wednesday. It's 5:56.
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7: It is 6 o'clock. Good morning. I'm Chris Chandler. This is Atlanta's morning news. Thank you for waking up with us. Our top local stories.
8: A planned execution for a man convicted of a Metro Atlanta double murder is put on hold.
9: Residents in one local county could soon be paying more for their property taxes.
7: These stories coming up in less than 90 seconds. First, let's get traffic and weather. Here's Mark McKay.
10: West Side brake lights now approaching Six Flags over Georgia on I-20 eastbound around Riverside Parkway. You'll brake free quickly. You'll be fine through the I-285 interchange into West Atlanta. But if you're making that transition from 285 south onto I-20 east south of Hollowell Parkway, right lane starting to get crowded in that busy work zone. Next report at 610 from the Loud Security Systems Traffic Center. Triple Team Traffic 95.5 WSB.
11: A warm start this morning. Sunny skies, breezy, and staying hot today with a high of 90 degrees. Lows tonight in the mid to upper 60s. Tomorrow, partly cloudy. A slim chance of a rain shower for tomorrow afternoon. High around 93. Right now, 73 degrees in Carrollton, 76 in Fairburn, 73 in Conyers. Meteorologist Christina Edwards, 95.5 WSB.
7: Well, 6:01 now. Our top local stories new from overnight. A man condemned for the killings of two Cobb County realtors gets a last-minute reprieve. A judge grants Stacey Humphreys a possible resentencing hearing under the new Survivor Justice Act. This happening just hours before his planned lethal injection.
12: Issuing a stay of execution, Cobb County Superior Court Judge Tyler Browning says Stacey Humphreys is entitled to a mitigation hearing. Defense attorney Brian Kammer says severe longtime child abuse helped lead to the homicides.
13: The evidence shows he is entitled to have his sentence reduced.
12: State prosecutor Sabrina Graham argues the law doesn't apply to Humphreys, but told the judge if he ordered a hearing, they need time to prepare for it, yet will keep pushing.
14: Put in the stay so that we have something that we can appeal and perhaps keep the execution going.
12: Browning's order says if appellate courts reject his ruling, the execution will move ahead as planned. Veronica Waters, 95.5 WSB.
7: So that would be 7 o'clock tonight. If it moves ahead, it would be Georgia's first execution this year. Humphreys was convicted of malice murder in the 2003 killings of 33-year-old Cindy Williams and 21-year-old Lori Brown in Cobb County. It's 6:02 now. And with more news, here are Judd Hickenbotham and Cheryl Castro.
9: The city of Mulberry considers starting its own police force rather than paying for coverage from Gwinnett County Police. Mulberry Mayor Michael Coker admits the cost of starting a police department was one of his major concerns.
15: It's got to be expensive, right, to have police cars, guns, vests. And so that was one thing the committee really looked at, is determined, is this something we could even afford?
8: He says other options include expanding the powers of the marshal's office or just sticking with the status quo. Any final decision on Mulberry Police will be made by the city's voters.
9: A nurse working at the Fulton County Jail is now under arrest.
16: Shakima Johnson picked up a job as a contract nurse at the Fulton County Jail, and last week she allegedly gave some unauthorized prescription medication to one of the inmates. She and that inmate, identified as Caleb Sims, according to authorities, had an undisclosed pre-existing romantic relationship. Authorities say the 36-year-old Johnson admitted to hand-delivering the medication to Sims, even though he didn't have a prescription or medical order for it. She's now under arrest herself, facing a felony violation and being held on a $10,000 bond. Michelle Wright, 95.5 WSB.
8: Metro Atlanta ranks among the worst cities in the country when it comes to paying construction workers. A new study finds

0: The average construction worker around town makes $51,000 per year, eighth worst among major U.S. metropolitan areas.
1: But there appears to be plenty of jobs. Construction in the Atlanta area hit an all-time high earlier this year. The study finds the Midwest generally pays construction workers the best, with Illinois topping the list among states.
0: Georgia now offers a federal program with more health insurance options.
2: The goal is to make insurance more affordable. Georgia Insurance Commissioner John King teams up with Dr. Mehmet Oz, administrator of the Centers for Medicare and Medicaid Services, to promote the Choice Program, allowing employers to pay a fixed amount for health insurance.
3: It's similar to a health savings account. However, you actually have to spend it on insurance.
2: Workers can use the money to shop around for the plan they want. Dr. Oz says it's an arrangement that maximizes flexibility for both the employer and the employee. Bill Caiaccio, 95.5 WSB.
1: At 6:04, a new study finds warnings about social media use among teenagers and young adults may be working. A majority of participants in the study say that warnings that social media could lead to health issues, including depression, anxiety, and negative body image, can be effective.
0: But those participants were only asked to anticipate their subsequent behavior rather than admitting their true actions. It comes after Meta's settlement last month following accusations that it purposely addicts minors.
1: The Fulton County Commission is set to hold a meeting this morning, and Commissioner Dana Barrett notes that two of the four items listed on the agenda were generated by artificial intelligence.
4: Using AI as an iterative tool to research or to begin to craft something or draft something is fine.
0: But she says cutting and pasting entire AI text to resolutions is concerning. Commissioner Bob Ellis defends the practice, saying it's just a starting point for debate and changes can be made. This morning's meeting starts at 10.
1: The legal battle continues over a First Amendment case against the Cobb County School District.
5: Lawyers for the school district are asking an appeals court to overturn a decision allowing the First Amendment case to move forward. Southern Poverty Law Center attorney Carly Rabin says the plaintiffs are local parents who weren't able to speak up during public comment at a 2023 board meeting, even though they signed up, a move they believe is a violation of their rights.
6: The First Amendment isn't just for your supporters, it's for your critics too.
5: We reached out to the school district for comment, but haven't heard back. In Cobb County, Jonathan O'Brien, 95.5 WSB.
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7: Get a triple team traffic check of I-75 on the south side when we can continue just 3 minutes from now. 5-day forecast right through the rest of the week, and get a first look at the weekend too from meteorologist Christina Edwards. And young people going to their parents for money during tough times. We know all about that. Next step up. Yes, indeed. Asking grandma and grandpa too. You will hear that story and some of the answers and what they mean. Coming up, I'm Chris Chandler. This is Atlanta's Morning News. We'll continue in 3 minutes. It's 6:06.
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7: It is 6:09. I promised some of you folks that came to see us at Truist Park last night for our Carathon host event that I would report how we all felt staying up pretty late for the people on this show last night. Smiling and Ashley and myself and Christina were all there. We're all feeling fine. We're getting through here. It's worth to get out and meet a lot of you folks. Had a really good time. If you didn't come see us this year, one of our Carathon incentives, keep this in mind. It was big fun being out in Truist Park talking to you guys and answering questions last night. It is Smiling Martin McKay. It's easy for us here with no windows inside to forget we're actually talking to people sometimes. So we go to the traffic center here. You were there last night. It's always a good reminder, right, to know that there are really people on the other end of this.
26: And we're here to help them out, especially on the roads, trying to get to work, to school on time. That's why we're here every morning. We thank you for listening. The delays are minimal up from the south side, trying to get to the airport area on 75 or 675. Even 85 looks good, passing Union City. 285 westbound, there's a little crowding in near the I-85 on-ramp. How's I-20, Ashley Frasca?
27: Volume slowly starting to pick up for that ride out of Lithia Springs. I-20 eastbound headed towards Six Flags. 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Next report at 6:20 from the Loud Security Systems Traffic Center. Triple Team Traffic, 95.5 WSB.
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28: And I just switched from coffee to tea, so got to stay hydrated while we try to stay awake. The sun will be up around 7:20, and temperatures will be coming up to a high around 94 today. Breezy as well through the course of this afternoon. Lows tonight in the mid to upper 60s. Tomorrow, partly cloudy, a stray rain shower possible. Tomorrow's high is 93, trending even hotter on Friday, looking at a high around 95, and a few pop-up showers on Saturday and Sunday, but the summer sizzle continues. Morning lows in the low 70s, daytime highs in the low 90s. Right now, 73 degrees in Sandy Springs, 75 in Midtown, 71 in Conyers. Meteorologist Christina Edwards, 95.5 WSB.
7: Well, good morning to all of you. It's Wednesday, September the 16th. I'm Chris Chandler. This is Atlanta's Even Morning News here on a day that's going to be very important when it comes to all of our money, especially what's about to happen the rest of this year and in the months after. You're going to get the preview, everything you need to know in advance of a big announcement. 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
0: Another Metro Atlanta county wants to raise its taxes.
29: The millage rate increase in Clayton County would raise nearly $7.8 million, pushing up the average tax bill by roughly $100. Now, most of the money will go to cover salaries. Clayton County commissioners giving a cost of living increase to employees, and they'll add a dozen jobs, including firefighters and paramedics. A decision on this won't happen for a few weeks. Another town hall on the rate increase is scheduled for September 24th. Keith Cromwell, 95.5 WSB.
1: Election workers in Georgia. Georgia should not place election-related bets on prediction market platforms. That's the message from Secretary of State Brad Raffensperger heading into the November midterms.
2: It just looks swarmy. I don't know any other way to describe it. It's just not appropriate behavior.
0: He insists, though, the bets would not change the result of any elections. He compares it to athletes betting on their own sporting events, and he vows that any election worker accused of placing a bet will be investigated.
1: Federal investigators are now looking into the crash of a helicopter in Los Angeles that left three people dead, including a pedestrian.
3: It appears at this time the person that was determined deceased by our paramedics at the scene was outside the helicopter on the ground in the parking lot when the helicopter crashed.
0: LA Fire Captain Brandon Silverman says the crash sparked a fire that spread to several nearby vehicles and buildings. The chopper went down while covering a bus wreck in the same area earlier in the day that killed two people.
1: At 6:14, the Justice Department indicts several Russian intelligence agents accused of organizing a murder-for-hire plot in the U.S.
4: The indictment, DOJ lays out the criminal's long history of killing Russian citizens who dared to criticize Putin, including killing dissidents with nerve agents and radiation poisoning.
0: The Justice correspondent Pierre Thomas says it's believed those types of hits have only increased as the war in Ukraine intensifies. The agents listed in the indictment are accused of offering $40,000 to a Venezuelan citizen in the U.S. over the summer to murder a prominent Russian dissident in Washington, D.C.
1: The House Oversight Committee targets a former business associate of Jeffrey Epstein.
5: The committee voted to hold private equity billionaire Leon Black in contempt for defying two subpoenas that demanded he appear for a deposition, as well as turn over documents that lawmakers believe are pertinent to the panel's inquiry into convicted sex offender Jeffrey Epstein.
0: Peter Harlambos reports Black's attorneys accused the committee of abusing its power, and Black insists he never knew about Epstein's crimes. The contempt resolution could get a full House vote as early as this week.
1: Well, the poorest families in Georgia won't see any cash from the state's upcoming child tax credit. A nonprofit tax policy group says Georgia's one of just four states that refuse to pay out unused credits after state tax bills hit zero.
0: Yeah, currently, Georgia parents can only use a recently approved $250 credit for children under six to pay off state income taxes that they owe. Analysts warn the current policy ignores those who need the most help paying for necessities like groceries.
1: The Bank of Mom and Dad is staying open for grandchildren as well.
6: Boomers are sacrificing their retirement savings to support their families. Nearly 2 in 5 parents of young children expect to receive financial help or ask for it from their own parents or grandparents in the next year. According to a survey from financial firm BMO, 47% say they receive cash for day-to-day basics from relatives, and a quarter expect relatives to contribute to their children's 529 or other savings accounts. Financial advisors continue to warn parents against sacrificing their own retirement to keep their adult children afloat. I'm Bloomberg's Courtney Donahoe for 95.5 WSB.
0: It is 6:16.
7: And coming up at 6:20, we'll update the latest weather and we'll get you to work or school on time. Let's check your money next. Here's Bloomberg's Andrew O'Day.
8: Markets are betting that today will be the most consequential for U.S. monetary policy in years. The Fed Reserve is set to announce its latest decision on interest rates, and 90% of bond traders are banking on the first rate increase since 2023. That comes as economic signals point to a stronger-than-feared job market, but also hotter-than-hoped core consumer inflation. Major stock indexes have fallen in 5 of the past 6 trading days, suggesting Wall Street has braced for the news. As 3 of the leading AI companies, OpenAI, Anthropic, and Google DeepMind, begin working together to address potential economic and security threats from AI, the leading maker of chips to power AI is suggesting that industry efforts to help the industry innovate safely are enough. At an event hosted by software company Salesforce, NVIDIA CEO Jensen Huang dismissed the need for government AI safety regulations, arguing that market forces will help companies keep things safe.
7: Ahead of that Federal Reserve announcement coming by 2 o'clock this afternoon, stock futures are up ahead of the opening bell on Wall Street. From AAA, the Metro Atlanta gas price average, gallon of regular this morning, $4.035 a gallon. Another record high for the Metro for the price of diesel. 6:17 now. More on one of our top stories this morning. The city of Mulberry looking into creating its own police department. Here's Mayor Michael Coker.
10: We would take the existing taxes that we're paying for police services to Gwinnett County, and instead of keeping those at Gwinnett County, those taxes would then be transferred to the city of Mulberry to ultimately fund our own local department. But we're basically paying that 2.9 mils, and so that same amount would be paid by our residents if we chose to do a department When the city was founded, we talked about that we would not take on new services without a referendum. And so these would all be decisions that we would put forth to our residents and let them make the ultimate decision in a vote.
7: This is one of the ideas, probably the most significant, that's come out of a new city committee looking at the law enforcement future in Mulberry, Gwinnett's newest city. Right now they use the Gwinnett County Police Force. Atlanta's morning news continues. In 2 minutes, we'll hear traffic and we'll hear weather and we'll hear how Congress is now wading into the way that college athletes might be compensated for their image and likeness and otherwise. It's 6:18.
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7: 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I'm Chris Chandler. Don't forget our Grand for Groceries keywords coming at 8:11 this morning. 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
26: Here come the brake lights out of the southern suburbs. Chris, 75 northbound, leaving Jonesboro Road. You'll pick up speed in Stockbridge, only the slow again approaching Forest Park, leaving Highway 1941 up past Forest Parkway, exit 237. It's a nice clean start between Noonan and Palmetto, Fairburn, Union City on I-85. How about the ride into Midtown Atlanta? Ashley Frasca.
17: That is doing okay. We do see the volume increasing, but so far, so smooth on the downtown connectors. You travel 75-85, actually both north and southbound through the heart of the city. 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Next report at 6:30 from the Loud Security Systems Traffic Center. Triple Team Traffic, 95.5 WSB.
28: Sunrise, 1 hour away. Temperatures will continue to rise into the upper 80s to low 90s for today, but the breeze will pick up later on this afternoon. Lows tonight in the mid-60s. Right now, 72 degrees in Acworth. It's 71 in Canton, 74 in Roswell. Meteorologist Christina Edwards, 95.5 WSB.
7: Coming at 6:25, where Clark Howard says you can find some of the greatest deals at this particular moment in time. 6:22 now.
1: In a surprise move, Kentucky Republican Congressman Thomas Massie introduces articles of impeachment against Defense Secretary Pete Hegseth. Massie accuses Hegseth of waging an illegal war against Iran and criticizes him for what he calls the illegal capture of Venezuelan President Nicolas Maduro.
19: We can't normalize things like kidnapping heads of state or sending our military in to seize
9: sovereign oil resources of other countries.
0: And the Pentagon responds, saying the Defense Department is better with Hegseth at the helm. The impeachment attempt is seen as a long shot, though, to pass the House.
1: A judge rules that the Kennedy Center in Washington, D.C. cannot change names without congressional approval. It's the latest setback for President Trump's plans to add his name to the performing arts complex. Correspondent Jonathan Carl says the president claims the center will go bankrupt without the name change.
14: But the judge pointed out that Congress just gave the center $250 million, and the financial problems only came after Trump tried to change the name, causing artists to cancel and ticket sales to plummet.
0: The president says the Kennedy Center will close immediately, and a major renovation of the center will not begin until his name is added.
1: A procedural vote passes the U.S. Senate to advance the Protect College Sports Act, which would give a federal framework for paying college athletes. Missouri Senator Eric Schmidt says in addition to laying out rules for name, image, and likeness deals, it would also set other standards.
18: So what the bill would do is provide the NCAA the ability to enforce rules like 5 years of eligibility, a one-time transfer, also making sure athletes can still negotiate for NIL deals. That all remains the case.
0: And while opponents say it doesn't give athletes enough freedom with their finances, supporters note it would guarantee health coverage along with scholarships in case of a major injury. A vote on the bill, though, is not expected this year. It's 6:24.
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19: The economy's been really hard, right? And people looking for money when they're really short are turning to a place that people haven't turned to as much in recent years, but they're going there again, pawn shops. So if you're looking for a deal on something, a lot of times people can't pay to redeem their item out of pawn, which means the pawn shop is free to sell it. And they tend to sell things at really good prices. Not always. You got to know your prices. But this is another way for you to stretch every dollar. So you're buying an item that's used, but it could be in great condition, and you could possibly buy it for a fraction of what it would cost somewhere else.
7: Hey, do you remember that you hear Clark Howard twice an hour here on Atlanta's Morning News? We hear Clark at 25 after each hour is here, and then at 55 after each hour as well. Half an hour from now at 6:55, some real practical tip from Clark. What he wants you to do if the bank rejects your credit card fraud claim. He says you do have steps you can take after that if you want to continue to fight. Well, as you head to work today, remember this. You can walk 10,000 steps. You can walk 20,000 steps. If you don't have time for even 1,000, though, try this instead. New medical research finding that just walking the 1,000 steps faster might do as much good as walking, say, 2,000 a little bit slower. Actually, walking faster instead of more can lower the risk of cardiovascular deaths. Research finds that people who got fewer than 5,000 steps a day quickly had a mortality risk similar to that of those who got in the 10,000 steps per day at a slower pace. That 10,000 steps a day has always been really acknowledged as an arbitrary number made up, but experts do agree that walking more is good for your health, might decrease your risk of premature death, no matter how much of it you're able to do or when or even how fast or slowly. Well, we will continue on Atlanta's Morning News at 6:30. That's about 3.5 minutes from now, and you will hear our top stories along with traffic and weather. Our lead story at the half hour, the prospects for a new police force in one of Metro Atlanta's newest cities. Stay with us. It's 6:26.
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7: Hey, good Wednesday morning. It's 6:30. I'm Chris Chandler. This is Atlanta's Morning News. Thank you for starting the day with us. Our top local stories.
0: There could soon be another new police department in Metro Atlanta.
1: Atlanta's a top destination for young workers looking to move.
7: Yeah, these stories coming up in less than 90 seconds. First, let's hear traffic and weather. Here's Mark McKay.
29: Doesn't take long for the Gwinnett County grind to start forming. We are already filled up on I-85 southbound, leaving Highway 316. Give yourself some extra time working in the Norcross. That slowest part of 85 is going to be from Highway 316 down to Indian Trail Road. Then you break free approaching I-285. No big hassles on the north, south, east, or west perimeter. Starting to see some backups, though, on that east side, 285 northbound around Covington Highway, Memorial Drive, and the Stone Mountain Freeway. Next report at 640 from the Loud Security Systems Traffic Center. Triple Team Traffic, 95.5 WSB.
28: Sunrise less than an hour away, and it's going to be another hot afternoon with a high near 90. At least we get a little bit of the breeze gusting around 20 miles per hour. Lows tonight in the mid to upper 60s. Right now, 72 degrees in Emerson. It is 73 in Kennesaw, 75 in Alpharetta. Meteorologist Christina Edwards, 95.5 WSB.
7: 6:31, our top local story. The newest city in Gwinnett County becomes the latest in Metro Atlanta to take a look at setting up its own police force. Some residents say they're worried this could lead to a tax increase.
31: Right now, Mulberry is paying Gwinnett County roughly $10 million or so for police. Now, a city committee is looking at whether that money could be used to create its own police force. But Mayor Michael Coker says the future of police will be left up to voters.
32: When the city was founded, we talked about that we would not take on new services without a referendum. And so these would all be decisions that we would put forth to our residents.
31: Until then, the mayor says when residents call 911, officers from Gwinnett County Police, they'll be there. Keith Cromwell, 95.5 WSB.
33: And I'm WSB's Austin Eller, continuing our live in-depth team coverage. Responding to concerns about that possible tax hike should the city make its own department, Mayor Coker says it would be a redirection of funds, not an additional burden on residents.
32: We would take the existing taxes that we're paying for police services to Gwinnett County, and instead of keeping those at Gwinnett County, those taxes would then be transferred to the city of Mulberry to ultimately fund our own local department.
33: But another one of Metro Atlanta's newest cities, the city of Mableton, recently established its own new millage rate to establish a police department there. Just like the city of Mulberry, Mableton has had no city property taxes up to this point, Chris.
7: In fact, Mulberry's original charter stopped the city from collecting city taxes, but the language in the charter was later changed. It's 6:33. With more news now, here are Judd Hickenbotham and Cheryl Castro.
1: New from overnight, a judge issues a stay of execution hearing for the man accused of killing two Cobb County realtors 23 years ago. The judge grants a possible resentencing hearing under the new Survivor Justice Act. Defense attorney Brian Kammer details years of severe abuse that Stacey Humphreys endured as a child.
9: Mr. Humphreys endured years of arbitrary beatings, whippings. He was burned with cigarettes. He suffered a skull fracture at age 3.
0: A quick appeal to the state Supreme Court is expected. The judge's order says if the appellate courts say Humphreys is not entitled to a resentencing hearing, his execution will go on as planned.
1: Lawyers for some Cobb County parents who say they were denied speaking time during public comment at a school board meeting in 2023 are now asking an appeals court to allow the case to go forward. Southern Poverty Law Center attorney Carly Rabin says they want to send a message to the school board.
11: We're asking the court to say that what they did violated the First Amendment, and we're asking the court to order them not to do it again.
0: Lawyers for the school district want the case thrown out. WSB reached out to school district officials for comments. So far, though, no response.
1: It's 6:34. A Fulton County commissioner sends out a warning after she says resolutions on today's meeting agenda are generated by artificial intelligence and not lawmakers.
12: Commissioner Dana Barrett says four resolutions, including two dealing with rewriting the county's ethics code, were authored by AI.
13: Do we really want artificial intelligence writing human ethics code? I think not.
12: Saying
13: the people of Fulton County did not vote for AI to represent them.
12: But Commissioner Bob Ellis says the people are being represented.
14: If you, Commissioner Barrett, or any other folks have other specific changes that you want to have contemplated, raise those.
12: Today's meeting starts at 10. Michelle Wright, 95.5 WSB.
0: A second suspect wanted in a murder in Atlanta earlier this year is now in custody after turning himself in. Atlanta police say 29-year-old Zahir Miles surrendered to authorities and has been booked into the Fulton County Jail.
1: Earlier this month, U.S. Border Patrol captured 25-year-old Jaquan Andrews, and as he was trying to re-enter the U.S. from Canada, he's being held in a jail in Michigan pending extradition back to Georgia. The men are accused in a deadly shooting involving a 29-year-old man back in April in the 600 block of Boulevard Northeast.
0: Metro Atlanta construction workers are among the least paid in the nation, according to new data from Construction Coverage.
1: The average construction worker in Metro Atlanta earns an average of just over $51,000 a year. That puts them among the least paid in the nation. Florida workers making less than $47,000 a year. Midwest is home to many of the highest wages for construction workers. After adjusting for cost of living differences, Illinois leading the nation with a cost-adjusted median annual wage of just over $80,000 a year. There are a lot of jobs, though. In fact, total construction employment reached an all-time record high by the middle of the year. Sabrina Cupid, 95.5 WSB. More affordable health insurance for workers is the goal of a new program in Georgia. Georgia's insurance commissioner joins Dr. Mehmet Oz, administrator of the Centers for Medicare and Medicaid Services, in announcing the Choice Program.
15: 75% of people who are using these Choice programs would have lost their insurance, no more.
0: Dr. Oz says the program allows an employer to set a fixed tax-free contribution toward each employee's health coverage. He says employees are able to use the money to shop around for the plan they want, while the program helps employers keep health spending predictable. It's 6:36.
7: 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We'll continue in just 3 minutes with our exclusive five-day forecast. We'll get a very first look through the weekend here. Triple Team Traffic's coming up too, and what we know this morning about the deadly fiery crash of a TV news helicopter in Los Angeles late last night. Dramatic sight there. It's a tragic one. 6:36 now. Stay with us.
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7: Hey, good morning. Chris Chandler here, 640. Atlanta's morning news continues on a Wednesday. Coming after traffic and weather in 90 seconds here. Young people moving into this city. A lot of them, it turns out. And why? And especially compared to other places around the country. That story is on the way right after we get our five-day forecast. And that is right after we check Triple Team Traffic, starting with Mark McKay.
29: And we know why I-85 is slowing considerably now between Duluth and Norcross. Live at the Jam Cam, we see Gwinnett Fire Rescue. And now police pulled up in the right lane, 85 southbound, behind a car on the right shoulder. They're working in that right lane. They've taken away the right lane before Beaver Ruin Road, exit 102. So that crowd is in place right at Highway 316, headed south toward Beaver Ruin Road. Increasingly slow on 400 now. Now beginning at Haynesbridge, going into Roswell, Holcomb Bridge Road, and brake lights scattered on 575 out of Holly Springs, Woodstock, and 75 approaching Ackworth. What are you seeing slowing on 285, Ashley Frasca?
6: Just a little crowded as you ramp onto 285 northbound from Covington Highway, on and off the brakes, headed toward Highway 78. Still doing okay across the north side, though, 285 east and west through Sandy Springs. 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Next report at 650 from the Loud Security Systems Traffic Center. Triple Team Traffic, 95.5 WSB.
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28: Cloud cover moved in through the overnight hours. It'll see its way on out of here later on this afternoon. Breezy again for today with a northeast wind about 15 miles per hour. So even as we climb to a high of 90, at least it'll stay dry with a little bit of ventilation throughout the course of today. Lows tonight in the mid-60s. Tomorrow, partly cloudy. An isolated pop-up shower or thunderstorm. thunderstorm, otherwise hot with a high of 93. Hotter for Friday with a high around 95. So bear that in mind for Football Friday. Not going to feel like fall. Instead, it's going to feel like summertime for kickoff for Friday evening. Saturday and Sunday, partly cloudy skies with a few pop-up showers and thunderstorms. Morning lows in the 70s, daytime highs in the low 90s. Right now, 75 degrees in Peachtree City, 75 in Villa Rica, 73 in Austell. Meteorologist Christina Edwards, 95.5 WSB.
7: Good morning. It's Wednesday, September 16th. I'm Chris Chandler. This is Atlanta's Morning News. 3.5%. Why that's the number to keep in mind as we head from morning into a very important money afternoon. You'll hear why on our money update in about 4 minutes at 6:47. 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
0: A new report from Redfin finds Atlanta is one of the top destinations for millennials looking for more affordable housing that offers more space.
1: The online real estate broker says that all five of the most popular move-in destinations for adults in their 30s and early 40s have a median home sale price of under $450,000. But Redfin says young adults are still less likely to make a big move than they were a decade ago.
9: Bloomberg's Gina Cervetti reports Redfin says Houston and Las Vegas are other hotspots for young families moving away from pricier, larger cities.
0: The Secretary of State's office is reminding Georgia election workers not to place bets on prediction markets.
10: Well, placing a prediction market bet on the outcome of a political race won't change the result.
20: It's just not appropriate behavior.
10: Which is why Secretary of State Brad Raffensperger says his office has issued guidance reminding all election workers they are not allowed to place election-related wagers.
20: It's making sure that we're above board and that no one could ever question any of the actions of the people that are involved in the election process. That builds trust. That builds confidence.
10: Anyone caught violating the guidance will be reported to the state election board. Jonathan O'Brien, 95.5 WSB.
9: At 6:44, a news helicopter crash in Los Angeles leaves at least three people dead, including a pedestrian on the ground. The aircraft was one of several news choppers circling above a bus accident that claimed two other lives and left others injured. L.A. Mayor Karen Bass says the city is heartbroken.
21: We lost five Angelinos, and my heart certainly go out to the family and friends of all of those that we lost.
0: The FAA and NTSB are investigating. The chopper was operated by NBC4 and Telemundo 52.
9: A new study finds new artificial intelligence tools could help doctors stop deadly superbugs before antibiotics fail. University of Houston researchers are using computer models to predict how drug-resistant staph infections like MRSA may change.
0: Federal health data shows untreatable superbugs sicken over 2.8 million Americans and kill over 35,000 people each year. Backed by a federal grant, the four-year project aims to help scientists design treatments that stay ahead of mutations.
9: Ed Sheeran's U.S. concert tour hits a sour note as a number of artists pull out in an act of protest. It comes after rapper Macklemore was removed as the opening act following remarks he made in support of Palestinians.
22: I said free
23: Macklemore
22: Palestine.
23: Then performing a song he wrote about the pro-Palestinian protests on college campuses. After the concerts, the Israeli-American Council circulating a petition saying his message relied on selective imagery and biased messaging.
0: Whit Johnson reports Phineas, Lucas Graham, and Aaron Rowe, as well as the entire traveling band, are all dropping out of Sheeran's tour. Sheeran is due to perform in Atlanta's Mercedes-Benz Stadium October 3rd.
9: Well, his former political director defends Senator Mitch McConnell's return to Capitol Hill this week amid speculation about his lengthy disappearance. Iris Wilbur-Gillick says she's disappointed to see some leaders trying to politicize McConnell's return.
24: And I think because he's been following doctor's orders, it's allowed him to be able to participate and come back to work this week.
0: Kentucky's governor repeatedly wrote to McConnell's office requesting the office provide the public updates on the senator's health. After the 84-year-old was hospitalized in June, McConnell was said he was treated for a fall and pneumonia.
9: Well, Georgians are among the worst tippers in the country. A new report from the point-of-sale management platform Toast ranks Georgia the 14th lowest tipping state. California and Washington State are the worst for tipping.
0: Now, the best state for waiters and waitresses is Delaware, where tips average more than 24% of the bill. A recent survey from Wallet Hub finds a majority of Americans say the tipping culture, though, has gone too far. It's 6:46.
7: And coming at 6:50, you'll hear the weather for the rest of the week ahead, and we'll get you to work or school on time with Triple Team Traffic, too. 6:47 now. How about a check of your money? Here's Bloomberg's Andrew O'Day.
25: With losses across the board in five of the past six trading days, Wall Street has pretty much priced in an interest rate hike today from the Fed Reserve. Chief Kevin Warsh and members of Policy Setting Committee are widely expected to raise the funds rate for the first time in more than 3 years, following recent reporting showing producer and core consumer inflation both rising more than forecast. Today could be a near make or break for the company behind Snapchat, as Snap Inc. holds a launch event in Los Angeles to kick off sales of Specs, its first pair of augmented reality glasses. As its larger tech peers spend tens of billions of dollars on state-of-the-art AI models and related infrastructure, Snap has taken a different approach, placing its time, money, and people power into its glasses venture. Some investors, though, have publicly expressed worry over whether Specs will break through in a crowded marketplace where competitors have a lot more financial resources.
7: Stock futures ahead of that interest rate announcement. They are up a bit. The opening bell at 9:30. The Fed announcement around 2 o'clock this afternoon, a couple hours before the closing bell. When Atlanta's morning news continues, and that is just 2 minutes from now, we will get the weather for you for the rest of the work and school week here. Halfway done, we are. Got a new crash in the Norcross area. That'll be our top Triple Team traffic story direct from I-85, and the continuing controversy, the latest on the Donald Trump Jr. wedding and who paid for at least one of the big after parties there. Back in 2 minutes, 6:48. 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
7: 651's Atlanta's morning news continues. We'll get traffic and weather here. And then coming up at 6:55, Clark Howard, if the bank has rejected your credit card fraud claim, what you should do next? Because he says there is something you can do next. Here's Smiley Mark McCain.
29: Injury crash in Norcross, 85 southbound before Beaver Ruin Road, exit 102. Had the fire department on the scene until a couple of minutes ago. Now, police and their blue flashing lights are working this fully on the right shoulder, still causing the brake lights, though, leaving Highway 316, working further south toward Indian Trail Road. A crowd collecting now on 400 southbound, filling in anywhere from Hainsbridge Road down to Holcomb Bridge Road. Watching I-75 and 575, Ashley Frasca.
28: Getting a little crowded out of Bartow County this morning on 75 South, trying to get down past Highway 92 over the Lake Allatoona Bridge, and slowly filling up from Holly Springs on 575 South, first approaching Sixes Road, and then again around Town Lake Parkway. 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It pays to call the strong arm. Next report at 7 from the Loud Security Systems Traffic Center. Triple Team Traffic, 95.5 WSB.
15: Here comes the sun. Here comes the summer heat. Looking at a high of 94 today. That's trending about 5 degrees above average. Lows tonight in the mid-60s. Tomorrow, partly cloudy, high 93.
28: Right now, 76 degrees in Noonan, 71 in Hampton. It's 72 degrees in Covington. Meteorologist Christina Edwards, 95.5 WSB.
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2: FBI Director Kash Patel defends agency's election integrity efforts to senators.
3: Patel suggested he would be open to sending federal agents to polling sites. Patel said the FBI would have election crisis coordinators at each of its 56 field offices, saying election integrity is, quote, of paramount importance to the FBI.
0: Peter Harlambous reports that Senator Peter Welch of Vermont asked Patel to promise that his agency will not interfere when Americans go to the polls in November. Patel responds that he won't participate in what he calls a charade of lies.
2: Donald Trump Jr. and his wife are pushing back on allegations their wedding was secretly bankrolled by a Russian oligarch with close ties to Russian President Putin. They say the Bahamas celebrations took place after their wedding and there is no political motive or conspiracy.
4: Don Jr. and his new wife put out an Instagram post with lots more pictures of the celebrations and thanked their dear friend Umar for the generous wedding gift. The distinction he was saying is he didn't pay for our wedding. We got married, you know, in a church.
0: Jonathan Carl reports Umar Krimlev is the head of an international boxing association that's been banned by the Olympic Committee. He wrote an open letter to President Trump saying, let's make Olympic boxing great again.
2: Well, Capitol Hill is taking on college sports. The Senate advances the Protect College Sports Act, sending it to the House for final vote. The reforms come amid legal challenges over the rules governing college athletics. The act would make several changes,
28: including setting compensation rules around players' name, image, and likeness payments, giving athletes 5 years of eligibility, generally allowing one transfer, and providing protections for scholarships and health care.
0: Sophie Flay reports the bill would also grant the NCAA immunity from federal antitrust lawsuits when enforcing its rules. Critics argue that would give schools and the NCAA more control and could limit athletes' bargaining power and earning potential.
2: A warning for fully remote workers. New research suggests spending too much time working alone can take a toll on your mental health. A new study published in the journal Science finds people who live alone and work jobs remotely reported being more mentally distressed and socially isolated than those who work has to be done in person.
0: Yeah, experts say it's important to incorporate meaningful social interaction into your day, regardless of where you work. They caution against the idea that remote work alone worsens mental health.
2: Well, American Idol is moving to the Atlanta area. The production company behind the long-running popular music competition TV show confirms it's relocating from Los Angeles, where it's been based for more than two decades.
0: Yeah, American Idol is moving production ahead of season 25, which premieres next year. Current judges Luke Bryan, Lionel Richie, and Carrie Underwood are expected to return, and host Ryan Seacrest is a native of Dunwoody. It's 6:55.
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5: 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I've talked over the years about the special protections that exist when you use a credit card. 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Now, just because the bank plays tough with you doesn't mean you give up. You go back at them with a second dispute of the charge. And if you have to, you file a complaint against the bank with the Better Business Bureau and at consumerfinance.gov. Because if somebody's running around using your credit card, you're not the one who's supposed to pay.
7: Stay of execution. 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You'll hear the latest when Atlanta's morning news continues at 7 o'clock in less than 4 minutes. It's 6:56.
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5: Good morning, it's 7 o'clock. I'm Chris Chandler. This is Atlanta's morning news for Wednesday. Thank you for starting Wednesday with us. 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
6: A down-to-the-wire decision delays a planned Georgia execution.
7: There's a new warning about prediction markets ahead of Election Day.
5: These stories are coming in less than 90 seconds. First, let's get traffic and weather. Here's Smiling Mark McKay.
8: Feeling fast on I-20, Chris. I-20 eastbound now slows, approaching the weigh station. Lee Road, tight fits into that rising sun, the sunrise on the horizon there as you top Six Flags Hill and into the Six Flags Fulton Industrial Boulevard region. You'll break free at I-285. Fortunately, no big hassles out of Covington Conyers. Still a good flow into DeKalb County. Nothing more than a tap of the brakes. I-20 westbound approaching Wesley Chapel Road, exit 68. Next report at 7:10 from the Loud Security Systems Traffic Center. Triple D in traffic, 95.5 WSB.
9: We'll need the sunglasses today, and if you work outdoors, you'll need the ice water as well. Got to stay hydrated as temperatures climb to a high of 90. We do have the east breeze that'll help to ventilate things, but it also will dry out the area as well. So hydration is the key. Lows tonight in the mid-60s. Tomorrow, partly cloudy with an isolated rain shower or thunderstorm. Right now, 75 degrees in Peachtree City, 73 in Decatur. It's 73 degrees in Duluth. Meteorologist Christina Edwards, 95.5 WSB.
5: 7:01 now, our top local story. It's new from overnight. A last-minute flurry of activities led to a stay of execution for a death row inmate convicted in the 2003 murders of two Cobb County realtors. The update comes hours after the state parole board denied clemency in Stacey Humphrey's case.
10: The ruling, handed down by Cobb County Superior Court Judge Tyler Browning some 21 hours before Stacey Ian Humphrey's lethal injection, grants a hearing on the possible reduction of his death sentence due to severe childhood sexual, emotional, and physical abuse. Defense attorney Brian Kammer.
11: It was a significant contributing factor to the criminal behavior.
10: The state argues the survivor justice law does not apply to Humphreys, but said if the judge granted a hearing, they want time to prepare for it while also immediately appealing the ruling. Browning says if appellate courts disagree with his ruling, the execution goes on as planned. Veronica Waters, 95.5 WSB.
5: That would be at 7 o'clock tonight. He was sentenced to death in 2007. Prosecutors say Humphreys kidnapped the realtors Lori Brown and Cindy Williams before killing them and taking their debit and credit cards. It's 7:02. With more news now, here are Judd Hickenbotham and Cheryl Castro.
7: Gwinnett County's newest city considers creating its own police force. Mulberry Mayor Michael Coker says it's just one idea they're looking into.
12: We would take the existing taxes that we're paying for police services to Gwinnett County, and instead of keeping those at Gwinnett County, those taxes would then be transferred to the city of Mulberry to ultimately fund our own local department.
6: He says they're also considering expanding the powers of the marshal's office or just staying with the current county police coverage. Any decision will ultimately be decided by the city's voters.
7: A nurse at the Fulton County Jail now finds herself behind bars.
13: Fulton County Sheriff's deputies arrested Shakima Johnson following an investigation where authorities say she gave a prisoner prescription meds that he wasn't prescribed. The sheriff's office says the 36-year-old Johnson was working as a contract nurse at the jail and last week gave the inmate, Caleb Sims, whom she had a previously undisclosed romantic relationship with, the medication, even though he had no active prescription or medical order. Johnson admitted to authorities she delivered the meds to Sims. She's being charged with a felony and being held on a $10,000 bond. Michelle Wright, 95.5 WSB.
6: Fulton County Commissioner Dana Barrett says four items listed on the agenda for this morning's commission meeting, including two dealing with the county ethics policy, were generated by artificial intelligence.
14: Cutting and pasting whole cloth from AI into resolutions you're asking to be approved by the board is unacceptable as far as I'm concerned.
7: But Commissioner Bob Ellis defends the practice, saying his resolution is just a starting point for discussion and anyone on the commission can propose changes. And he accuses Barrett of filing frivolous ethics complaints in the past. This morning's meeting starts at 10.
6: New this morning at 7:04. Atlanta City Council members receive surprising numbers when it comes to unpaid water bills. WSB's Graham Carroll reports live on details of an audit presented to the council's utilities committee.
15: And Judd, according to the first audit of the Watershed Management Office since 2023, city water customers are delaying

0: delinquent to the tune of $236 million, though the office's commissioner says their internal numbers show a slightly lower figure of $184 million. Nonetheless, Councilmember Dustin Hillis was startled by the data.
1: Almost a quarter of all active accounts are delinquent. Although accounts may be pending in status...
2: Say the last part one more time.
1: Almost a quarter of all active accounts are delinquent.
2: That's wild.
0: And asked for solutions, Commissioner Greg Ierle indicated a program is in the works to step up collection efforts and also explore ways to increase cutoff rates for non-payers. They're also looking at ways to make an existing repayment plan more accessible to more customers. Reporting live in the 24-hour news center, Graham Carroll, 95.5 WSB.
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6: A new study finds warnings about social media use among teenagers and young adults may actually be working. A majority of participants in the study say warnings that social media could lead to health issues, including depression, anxiety, and negative body image, can be effective.
3: But those participants were only asked to anticipate their subsequent behavior rather than admitting their true actions. It comes after Meta's settlement last month following accusations that it purposely addicts minors.
6: Those involved in a lawsuit challenging public comment rules at Cobb County school board meetings want a judge to move their case forward.
7: Plaintiffs in the case argue their rights were violated when they weren't able to speak during public comment at a 2023 Cobb school board meeting, even though they signed up. Southern Poverty Law Center attorney Carly Rabin says there's an important principle at stake.
8: Cobb County School District and Superintendent Ragsdale cannot favor their supporters and sideline their critics.
7: Lawyers for the district are asking an appeals court to throw out the case. We reached out to school district officials for comment, but haven't heard back. In Cobb County, Jonathan O'Brien, 95.5 WSB.
3: 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It's 7:06.
9: And is this you? We're going to tell you which Metro Atlanta county is just about to talk about raising its property tax rates when Atlanta's Morning News continues. In 3 minutes, of course, we'll check traffic and weather for you, too. Top Triple Team traffic story will be along 285, and that five-day forecast will take us right through the weekend for the first time. All important info for you. This is Atlanta's Morning News. I'm Chris Chandler. We continue in just 3 minutes now. It's 7:07.
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9: Hey, Chris Chandler here. Good morning, 7-Eleven. This is Atlanta's Morning News, our Grand for Groceries contest for this morning's 1 hour away now. It's exactly 1 hour away now. You'll hear the keyword at 8-11. Could win you $1,000 here on this very show this morning. Let's get live team coverage of traffic and weather now. So we continue, we'll get our exclusive five-day forecast from Christina Edwards right after this check of 285. Starts triple team traffic. Here's Mark McKay.
31: We'll start on the east side where the crowd is gathering in Clarkston, leaving Covington Highway on the outer loop. You'll be on and off the brakes passing Highway 78 into Tucker. Once you get across the north side perimeter, yep, starting to see the brake lights now on 285 westbound, I-85 past Peachtree Boulevard toward the Perimeter Mall exit. And 285 will start to really see the volume pick up once that sun hits your eyes on 285 eastbound a little bit between Smyrna Bindings and Sandy Springs. Checking the ride to the downtown Atlanta, Ashley Frasca.
14: Getting even more crowded now for the northbound ride through the city on 7585. Brake lights between 166 Langford Parkway and I-20. Next report at 720 from the Loud Security Systems Traffic Center. Triple Team Traffic, 95.5 WSB.
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32: Some clouds moved in through the overnight hours, but we will enjoy plenty of sunshine for today. Depending on how you feel about the heat, some of us will not be enjoying the high temperature as we climb to a high of 94 this afternoon. We'll still have the breeze out of the east gusting around 20 miles per hour. Lows tonight in the mid-60s. Tomorrow, partly cloudy, high 93. Even hotter for Friday as we climb to a high of 95. And a few pop-up showers and thunderstorms on Saturday and Sunday. Not much relief from the heat, not just yet. Morning lows in the 70s. Daytime highs in the low 90s. And I know what you're wondering. You're thinking, when are we finally done with all this? It's not until the end of this month. Right now, 74 degrees in Canton, 71 in Beaufort. It is 71 degrees in Winder. Meteorologist Christina Edwards, 95.5 WSB.
9: All right, how are we holding up in there? Everybody wide awake? We're all staying perky. All staying perky. We met a lot of our WSB listeners at Truist Park last night. Christina was there up late with the rest of us. It was worth it to meet a lot of you. It's one of our Carathon incentive events, and really enjoy talking to people, answering your questions. I think you got a kick out of it, too. If you missed this year, it's done this 1 year. Now this is the second year. It's been a lot of fun both times. Keep it in mind next year when it's Carathon time. We'd love to see you there at Truist Park for our host meet and greet and panel. We had nine of our hosts there sitting up there taking the softballs, hardballs, whatever they threw at us last night. We had some good questions, had a good time, too. Well, coming up, we'll get to our money updates. A big money day ahead. You'll get the preview at 7:17. 7:13 now.
6: Heading into the November midterms, the Georgia Secretary of State's office reminds election workers they are not allowed to place election-related bets on prediction market platforms. Secretary of State Brad Raffensperger says it's not appropriate.
33: I don't believe any sports figures should not be betting on their games. Election officials should not make
0: weighed into the prediction markets.
1: He says if election officials place those types of bets, it'll undermine confidence and trust in the process, and he vows to investigate anyone accused of violating the rules.
6: Metro Atlanta ranks among the worst cities in the country for paying construction workers. A new study finds the average construction worker around town makes $51,000 per year. That is eighth worst among major U.S. metropolitan areas.
1: But there appears to be plenty of jobs. Construction in the Atlanta area hit an all-time high earlier this year. The study finds the Midwest generally pays construction workers the best, with Illinois topping the list among states.
6: Clayton County joins the list of Metro Atlanta jurisdictions looking to raise property taxes.
2: The millage increase will add about $100 a year to the average tax bill. Now, the county CFO, Terry Jackson, says the increase will raise about $7.8 million. The majority of that money will go to salaries, including a cost of living raise for employees and about a dozen new positions.
3: Also included, we have additional hirings for six paramedic sergeants and six firefighter EMTs.
2: Another public meeting will be held on the tax increase later this month before the council makes a final decision. Keith Cromwell, 95.5 WSB.
1: At 7:15, the poorest families in Georgia won't see any cash from the state's upcoming child tax credit. A nonprofit tax policy group says Georgia is one of just four states that refuse to pay out unused credits after state tax bills hit zero.
6: Yeah, currently, Georgia parents can only use a recently approved $250 credit for children under the age of six to pay off state income taxes that they owe. Analysts warn the current policy ignores those who need the most help, paying for necessities like groceries.
1: At least three people are killed after a news helicopter crashes in the Los Angeles neighborhood of Chatsworth while covering an earlier fatal bus wreck. And Captain Brandon Silverman with the L.A. Fire Department says the flames quickly spread after the crash.
4: It was fully involved in fire when we arrived, as well as several other vehicles that it crashed next to. It was also exposing the commercial building, but the fire did not extend into the building.
6: At least one of those killed was on the ground when the chopper went down. Federal investigators are looking to determine a cause to the crash.
1: A new study finds many Americans continue to sacrifice their retirement savings to support their families.
5: Nearly 2 in 5 parents of young children expect to receive financial help or ask for it from their own parents or grandparents in the next year. According to a survey from financial firm BMO, 47% say they receive cash for day-to-day basics from relatives, and a quarter expect relatives to contribute to their children's 529 or other savings accounts.
6: Bloomberg's Courtney Donahoe says the advice remains the same from financial advisors. Avoid sacrificing your own retirement savings in order to keep adult children afloat. It's 7:16.
9: 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Here's Bloomberg's Andrew O'Day.
7: For the first time in more than 3 years, markets are betting big on the Fed Reserve hiking interest rates. The decision comes 2 hours before the Wall Street closing bell today. Bond market traders see a more than 90% chance the Fed will lift the benchmark rate by a quarter point from the current range of 3.5% to 3.75%. Anything but a quarter point hike could shock the market. Ahead of the Fed, we get one more economic reading sure to be of interest to policymakers, August U.S. retail sales. It carries extra weight this time around, not only because of its timing, but because July's report was widely regarded as skewed by Amazon Prime Day, which happened in June, likely siphoning sales away from July and contributing to a drop. Today's August number is forecast to rise on the strength of back-to-school apparel sales and a rebound in sales of automobiles. Higher gasoline prices will do their part to factor in as well.
9: And on that score, AAA's Metro Atlanta average for this morning, $4.035 a gallon. So we'll call that unchanged since yesterday. Another record high diesel price per gallon here in Metro Atlanta this morning. Stock futures ahead of that Federal Reserve decision are up a bit. The opening bell, of course, at 9:30. Atlanta's morning news continues in 2 minutes. Got a new triple team traffic travel advisory. This is on the west side 285, and you will want to hear the info if your commute's about to take you in that direction. For sure, we'll get the weather for the rest of the week. And then looking ahead to the weekend coming up, we'll hear from Coach Smart in depth this morning. He's got a pretty in-depth Arkansas scouting report for us, offense and defense. Stay with us. Good morning, 7:18 now.
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9: Well, it's 7:21 here as Atlanta's morning news continues with live team coverage of traffic and weather. New travel advisory, as I say, it's just in, so let's get the info first to the traffic center. Here's Mark McKay.
31: It's on the west side, leaving the airport area, headed north out of College Park toward Highway 166 Langford Parkway. Crash that was in a left lane, then became two left lanes, is now working on the right side of the roadway. That's where the first responders are. They're on the right lane of 285 northbound before Langford exit to exit number 5. So delays begin at Camp Creek Parkway. No need for an alternate just yet with that 285 trouble. 400 has really filled in now between Alpharetta and Roswell. Worst of that's going to be leaving the Windward Parkway, Old Milton Parkway region down to Holcomb Bridge Road. 85's been busy early, Stephanie Stallworth.
20: Yeah, I had that crash with 85 south down around Pleasant Hill Road. It's off to the right. Even the flashing lights no longer there. Got a newer issue as you head approaching Pleasant Hill Road. That's off to the right as well. Delays begin just before 316, getting down to 285 traffic, brought to you by John Foy and Associates. You deserve to be treated with dignity, compassion, and respect. When you need the strong arm, they'll be there with no cost until they win. Next report is 7:30 from the Loud Security Systems Traffic Center. Triple Team Traffic, 95.5 WSB.
32: Starting off with some cloud cover this morning, then sunshine this afternoon. The summer sizzle continues with a high of 90, lows tonight in the mid-60s. Right now, 73 degrees in Smyrna, 73 in Decatur, it's 75 in Lilburn. Meteorologist Christina Edwards, 95.5 WSB.
21: 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I'm Jeff Dantzler, and I'll be back with Bulldogs head coach Kirby Smart right after this.
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23: Kirby, let's scout Arkansas. Let's start with our quarterback, K.J. Jackson. This is a big guy who can run it and throw it.
24: Yeah, he is. He's athletic. He's got size. He's hard to tackle. Got a great release. You know, I look at him, and I'm really just like the first two, three games I watch on him, I'm like, golly, going back to last year, he can spin it, and he's got great touch.
23: He's one of those guys, too. You really have to force the action on him. If you let him just sit back and he can choose which way to run, which way to throw, you're going to be in trouble.
24: He's a good player. He's very accurate, too.
23: All right, let's talk about the wide receiver Chris Marshall, their tight end Ty Lockwood. I thought both of those guys played very well for him this past Saturday.
24: Yeah, Chris Marshall's a good player. He does a great job in the special teams game, wins some one-on-ones. He gets hot. He can hurt you in the tight end as well.
23: All right, Marshall wears number six. On defense, number six is Kamari House. Guy had a sack, had a TFL, had five stops against Utah, had a great game in their opener. He's their star. This guy's all over the field.
24: Yeah, he does a good job. I think he's in there from North Carolina, actually, and played well for them, and he's done a good job in Coach Robert's system.
23: That's a Kirby Smart Report brought to you by Delta, the official airline of the Georgia Bulldogs. I'm Jeff Dantzler on the Georgia Bulldogs Sports Network.
9: UGA and Arkansas airtime here on your home for the Dogs. 8 o'clock Saturday morning. The kickoff is at 12 noon. And elsewhere this weekend, Kennesaw State at Tennessee. That's a Saturday night kickoff. Ditto Georgia State at UFC playing the night. 7:40 kickoff there. 0-2 Georgia Tech hosts Mercer. Noon kickoff there. And I'll tell you what, as long as I'm on my Saturday list here, let me give a plug here. It's not sports. If you're looking for something to do this weekend, Saturday night is the annual, well, it's the 16th. They haven't had it every year, but the Beltline Lantern Parade down along a big stretch of the Beltline. They didn't do this last year because of some construction. If you've never done this, you will not find anything any time of year in Atlanta that is quite as neat as this, and your kids would absolutely love it. Giant, colorful Chinese lanterns, homemade people, just, you know, walking around the Beltline. You just hop on, you hop off, you see what everybody else is doing, you carry yours through. Check this out if you're unfamiliar, because this would be a lot of fun for you this weekend. Talking to my house, in fact, about heading down there this weekend. All right, let's hear next from WSB consumer expert Clark Howard at 7:25, sponsored by Loud Security.
0: The economy's been really hard, right? And people looking for money when they're really short are turning to a place that people haven't turned to as much in recent years, but they're going there again, pawn shops. So if you're looking for a deal on something, a lot of times people can't pay to redeem their item out of pawn, which means the pawn shop is free to sell it. And they tend to sell things at really good prices. Not always. You got to know your prices. But this is another way for you to stretch every dollar. So you're buying an item that's used, but it could be in great condition, and you could possibly buy it for a fraction of what it would cost somewhere else.
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9: It is 7:30. Good morning. I'm Chris Chandler. This is Atlanta's Morning News. Thank you for starting Wednesday with us. Our top local stories.
25: One of the area's newest cities looks into the launch of a new police department.
26: Two wanted fugitives are in custody after a deadly Atlanta shooting.
9: These stories coming in less than 90 seconds. First, traffic and weather. Here's Smiling Mark McKay.
31: Active red alert. Hopefully it doesn't last long. This crash that was in two left lanes on 285 northbound in East Point, just north of the Camp Creek Parkway exit, exit 2. Now all lanes are being held, likely just to let the first responders move on. But again, nothing's moving. 285 north near the airport, north of Camp Creek Parkway. If you choose to take I-85 northbound out of Union City, just be aware of the delays on the connector, which are filling in now from 166 Langford Parkway up to I-20. There's a concern on I-20 out east, Ashley Frasca.
19: Over in Conyers, built up about 3 miles of slow traffic behind a crash. I-20 westbound at Sigmund Road, and that is exit number 78. Police just held all lanes, cleared it to the shoulder now, so all lanes back open. Your ride will improve over from Highway 138. Next report at 7:40 from the Loud Security Systems Traffic Center. Triple Team Traffic, 95.5 WSB.
32: Some low clouds this morning, then sunshine this afternoon, and it's going to feel like summer once again as we climb to a high of 90. Lows tonight in the mid-60s. An isolated rain shower possible for tomorrow. Right now, 74 degrees in Douglasville, 72 in Powder Springs, 75 in Snellville. Meteorologist Christina Upwards, 95.5 WSB.
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27: That was one thing the committee really looked at, is determined, is this something we could even afford?
9: Gwinnett County's newest city is the latest in Metro Atlanta to look into creating its own police force. WSB's Keith Cromwell begins our in-depth team coverage. He reports the city of Mulberry's taking a close look at how this could impact residents.
28: A city committee is proposing several options when it comes to law enforcement. The first...
27: we looked at some different options with the marshal's office. Do we expand their powers?
28: The second idea, according to Mayor Michael Coker...
27: do we look at entirely starting our own police department?
28: Now, the third idea is just to keep paying for Gwinnett County Police. As for what happens next...
27: this is going to be a decision that's made by the residents in a referendum through a vote.
28: Until then, Gwinnett County Police will continue to respond to 911 calls in the city of Mulberry.
29: And I'm WSB's Austin Eller. Some residents have voiced concerns about what this could mean for their property taxes. Now, the city's original charter barred the rollout of city property taxes. That language was later changed. Even so, Mayor Coker says a new police force won't have a major impact on taxes as residents are already paying Gwinnett County.
27: But we're basically paying that 2.9 mils, and so that same amount would be paid by our residents if we chose to do a department. But instead, again, instead of that going to the county police department, that would continue and would go to the city.
29: And another newly established Metro Atlanta city, the city of Mableton's also moving ahead with its own plans for a city police department, with the goal of the department being operational there next year, Chris.
9: Mableton recently set up a new millage rate to pay for its new police department. Before that, Mableton residents didn't pay city taxes, just like those in Mulberry don't now. 7:33 now with more news here with Judd Hickenbotham and Cheryl Castro.
26: And new from overnight, death row inmate Stacey Humphreys gets a stay of execution for the murders of two Cobb County realtors. The decision comes hours after the state parole board denied clemency. The judge grants a hearing on the possible reduction of Humphreys' death sentence under the new Survivor Justice Act.
25: His attorney, Brian Kammer, alleges severe sexual and physical abuse in Humphreys' childhood.
8: Survivors of this kind of abuse can request to reduce sentencing if they can show that the abuse, the violence occurred, and that it was a significant contributing factor to the criminal behavior.
25: The state argues the law only applies to people who were abused by the victims they harmed. An appeal to the state Supreme Court is expected.
26: And new this morning, an audit of the city's of Atlanta's Watershed Management Office reveals some staggering numbers when it comes to late bills. WSB's Graham Carroll reports live on the findings and what it could mean for customers.
10: Well, Cheryl, the audit finds roughly one quarter of all Atlanta water customers are behind on payment, and city auditor Erwin Coleman says the vast majority of delinquencies are for residential customers.
12: Residential properties accounted for $197 million, or 83% of the total arrears balance of $236 million.
10: And that total of $236 million unpaid dollars shocked members of the City Council's Utilities Committee. Coleman says a huge percentage is deemed uncollectible due to the age of the debt. Watershed leaders say they are stepping up existing collections programs and considering more aggressive shutoff schedules for unpaid accounts. Reporting live in the 24-hour news center, Graham Carroll, 95.5 WSB.
25: Metro Atlanta construction workers rank among the worst paid in the nation.
26: Construction workers are busy. In fact, total construction employment reached an all-time high in the middle of the year. And Metro Atlanta construction workers among the least paid in the nation, according to a new study on behalf of Construction Coverage. I asked this worker what's the biggest challenge.
14: I mean, price-wise, you know, everything went up.
26: Here in Metro Atlanta, construction workers earn on average just over $51,000 a year. Illinois, the best-paying state for construction workers, just over $80,000 a year. In Florida, $47,000. Sabrina Cupid, 95.5 WSB. It's 7:35. A Fulton County Commission commissioner sends out what she says is a warning about four items of legislation on today's meeting agenda that apparently was not written by people.
16: Commissioner Dana Barrett says those items are mostly, if not all, completely AI-generated, including two aimed at making substantial changes to the county's ethics policy.
17: Cutting and pasting whole cloth from AI into resolutions you're asking to be approved by the board is unacceptable. As far as I'm concerned.
16: However, Commissioner Bob Ellis says changes are going to be made.
18: We would authorize it, and then it would go to another full legal review and be brought back as an ordinance for change, or ordinance for adoption.
16: Today's meeting starts at 10 a.m. Michelle Wright, 95.5 WSB.
25: The head of MARTA joins transit leaders in Washington, D.C. at the National Transit Safety and Security Summit and asking for more federal safety dollars. CEO Jonathan Hunt acknowledges recent violent incidents on MARTA, including a woman who was stabbed to death on a train, and he says government funding is needed to help improve stations and increase patrols.
20: We're making the investments to meet the federal government more than halfway. All we're asking collectively is meet us halfway so that we can continue those investments for a safe and secure system.
26: Hunt says the number of sworn officers at MARTA is up by 50. Hunt and other transit leaders say other common problems they face include riders who don't pay their fares and cybersecurity threats. This hour of Atlanta's Morning News is sponsored by Reliable Heating and Air. It's 7:36.
9: All right, well, it turns out that Georgians are terrible tippers. And if you don't believe me, wait till you hear the numbers coming up when we continue on Atlanta's Morning News 3 minutes from now. We will go back to our 285 West Side Travel Advisory Zone 2 there. If you're driving that way, you'll want to hear the latest from the traffic center. 5-day forecast is coming up to all in just about 3 minutes from now when we continue. Good morning. It's 7:37.
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9: 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Hey, our Grand for Groceries keywords just half an hour away now. Keep listening or make sure you check back at 8:11. That's when you'll hear the word that could win $1,000 for you before this next hour is up by 8:30 this morning. Could just as easy be you as somebody else. Easily be you is what I should say there. Let's get live team coverage of traffic and whether or not we would like third grade Mrs. Couch to be proud of our grammar. 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
31: All right, Chris, we've got better news. If you're stuck on 285 near the airport out of College Park East Point, crash that had all lanes blocked now fully on the right shoulder. All lanes back open 285 northbound, just above Camp Creek Parkway, exit 2. Watching those big-time delays form out of the northern burbs. Ashley Frasca.
19: It's getting slower still out of Gwinnett County, almost up to 50 minutes on 85 south between 316 and 285. No crashes in the way. Just a lot of slow traffic trying to get down into Norcross, Georgia, 400 southbound. Crowd begins around Windward Parkway. Sluggish ride getting in past Holcomb Bridge to Roswell. 575 south. Those waves of volume getting out of Cherokee County between Holly Springs and Bells Ferry. 75 south. Sun in your eyes getting from Ackworth past the Lake Allatoona Bridge. Next report at 750 from the Loud Security Systems Traffic Center. Triple Team Traffic, 95.5 WSB.
23: WSB meteorologist Christina Edwards and her exclusive five-day forecast, sponsored by Breda Pest Management. 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
32: Clouds moved in overnight, but they will be shuffling off towards the west later on today. So becoming mostly sunny, breezy through the afternoon, but still feeling like summer with a high of 90. That's trending over 5 degrees above average for today. Lows tonight in the mid-60s. Tomorrow, partly cloudy with an isolated pop-up storm possible, high around 93. Trending hotter on Friday with highs in the mid-90s. So heads up for football Friday. We're still going to have a sweltering start at kickoff around 7 p.m. For Saturday and Sunday, partly cloudy with a few pop-up showers and thunderstorms. Morning lows in the 70s. Daytime highs remain in the 90s through the weekend. And looking ahead through the long-range data, it appears that we don't get into the 80s as our afternoon highs until the end of this month. Right now, 74 degrees in Noonan, 74 in Palmetto, 73 in College Park. Meteorologist Christina Edwards Edwards, 95.5 WSB.
9: On the WSB Money Update at 7:47, something that might happen today that has not happened in 3 years in this country, and why that's important. That's in about 4 minutes now. Good morning. It's Wednesday, September the 16th. 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
25: A second suspect wanted in a murder in Atlanta earlier this year is now in custody after turning himself in. Atlanta police say 29-year-old Zahir Miles surrendered to authorities and has been booked into the Fulton County Jail.
26: Earlier this month, U.S. Border Patrol captured 25-year-old Jaquan Andrews as he was trying to re-enter the U.S. from Canada. He's being held in a jail in Michigan pending extradition here to Georgia. The men are accused in a deadly shooting involving a 29-year-old man back in April in the 600 block of Boulevard Northeast.
25: Some local parents are asking a judge to move their First Amendment case forward against the Cobb County School Board. They say they weren't allowed to speak during public comment at a school board meeting 3 years ago.
26: Southern Poverty Law Center attorney Carly Rabin says the plaintiffs want to make sure this doesn't happen again.
4: We're asking that they are prohibited from making these kinds of unnoticed last-minute decisions that were intended to manipulate the sign-up process, intended to manipulate who gets to speak.
26: As so far, no comment from the Cobb County School District, but their lawyers are seeking to have that case thrown out.
25: It's 7:44. An investigation's underway into a deadly crash involving a news helicopter in Los Angeles. A pedestrian is among three killed. The chopper went down as it was covering a bus collision that killed two people and left others injured. L.A. Mayor Karen Bass offers condolences to the total five lives lost.
5: Our hearts are with those impacted by the bus collision and the helicopter crash, and with the entire community who lost members of their team while they were doing their job.
26: The chopper was operated by NBC4 and Telemundo 52. The National Transportation Safety Board and the Federal Aviation Administration are heading up the probe.
25: George is now offering a federal program giving workers more health insurance options. Dr. Mehmet Oz, administrator of the Centers for Medicare and Medicaid Services, says the CHOICE program allows an employer to set a fixed tax-free contribution toward each employee's health coverage.
6: You can take the money, spend it like you wish. You have to buy insurance because we want you to have coverage. That's part of making you owning a piece of the rock in America, is you need to be able to get health care if you have a problem.
26: He says the CHOICE program helps employers keep health spending predictable while offering flexible, affordable benefits.
25: Well, the House passes a Democratic-backed war powers resolution aimed at limiting President Trump's military actions in Iran. The resolution draws support from 7 Republicans, up from 4 when similar measures were considered earlier.
26: Yeah, the vote marks the third time the House has approved a war powers resolution related to Iran. During floor debate, Congressman Gregory Meeks, the ranking Democrat in the House Foreign Affairs Committee, argues that Congress never authorized to war with Iran.
25: As prediction markets grow in popularity, election officials here in Georgia are warned not to make election-related wagers.
7: The Secretary of State's office has issued guidance reminding all election workers in the state that they are not allowed to place wagers on anything related to elections, including the outcome of a race. Secretary of State Brad Raffensperger believes the concept is simple.
8: Just like sports figures aren't supposed to be betting on their games, we don't believe that election officials should be making predictions about any election contest.
7: Raffensperger says he doesn't want anything to potentially impact the trust and confidence people have in the state's elections. Jonathan O'Brien, 95.5 WSB.
26: Georgians are among the worst tippers in the country. A new report from the point-of-sale management platform Toast ranks Georgia the 14th lowest tipping state. California and Washington State are the worst for tippers.
25: Yeah, the best state for waiters and waitresses is Delaware, where tips average more than 24% of the bill. A recent survey from WalletHub finds a majority of Americans, though, say the tipping culture has gone too far. It's 7:46.
9: It's just a day before yesterday at the pizza place. You order it online. You go in to get it. You check out there. They ask for a tip at the cash register, so they haven't done anything but pull it from the heater to the counter. What do you do, right? And they're standing right there looking at you. What do you do?
26: Yes, they are.
9: What's the answer? Well, okay, you don't have to answer. I won't tell you what I did, but it's the kind of thing we wrestle with on both sides these days. Coming up at 7:50, we'll get traffic. We will get weather for you. We'll get your money right now because it's a big day coming up. Here's Bloomberg's Andrew O'Day.
11: Markets are betting that today will be the most consequential for U.S. monetary policy in years. The Fed Reserve is set to announce its latest decision on interest rates, and 90% of bond traders are banking on the first rate increase since 2023. That comes as economic signals point to a stronger-than-feared job market, but also hotter-than-hoped core consumer inflation. Major stock indexes have fallen in 5 of the past 6 trading days, suggesting Wall Street has braced for the news.
10: as three of the leading AI companies, OpenAI, Anthropic, and Google DeepMind, begin working together to address potential economic and security threats from AI. The leading maker of chips to power AI is suggesting that industry efforts to help the industry innovate safely are enough. At an event hosted by software company Salesforce, NVIDIA CEO Jensen Huang dismissed the need for government AI safety regulations, arguing that market forces will help companies keep things safe.
9: Stock futures are up a bit ahead of the opening bell this morning. Listen for that interest rate decision announcement right about 2 o'clock this afternoon. You're listening to Atlanta's Morning News. We'll continue in just 2 minutes with traffic. Check in downtown Atlanta. We'll get the weather for the rest of the week. And then this controversy around the Ed Sheeran concert tour, it has grown deeper this morning. If you haven't heard about it, and you know, you can kind of decide, does he deserve to be in the middle of what is going on? Because he has caught himself there for sure. Back in 2 minutes, 7:48. 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
9: Atlanta's Morning News continues at 7:51. Ronaldo Lopez onto the disabled list. 15 days, hurt his shoulder yesterday. Braves beat the Cubs in Chicago again, 6-3. Last game in the series is tonight. Let us get live team coverage, traffic, and weather now. As we continue, start as always in the traffic center. Here's Mark McKay.
31: Time of the morning, Chris. A lot of folks pushing their way into Midtown, downtown Atlanta. You've got plenty of company on 485 at the merge point in Northeast Atlanta, rolling out of Buckhead and Brookhaven, easing up on the connector southbound past Georgia Tech. If you're airport bound, leaving the airport, extra heavy on 7585 northbound from before Langford Parkway up to I-20. A lot of folks avoiding the west side perimeter, which was shut down momentarily to clear a crash off to the right, and that's where they are now. 285 northbound, just above Camp Creek Parkway, exit 2. Having a negative impact, that connector is on I-20, Stephanie Stallworth.
28: Yeah, fully loaded inside the perimeter, traveling on 20 westbound. Delays began back near Flat Shoals, Gresham. Take you on around the curve at Glenwood into the downtown connector, so a slow ride for you there. Also busy on the west side out of Douglasville, 20 headed eastbound as you head over to 285. 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Next report at 8 from the Loud Security Systems Traffic Center. Triple Team Traffic, 95.5 WSB.
0: The summer heat just won't quit, but at least we'll have a breeze for today. Coming out of the east, gusting 20 miles per hour, pulling in some drier air as well. So lower humidity as we climb to a high of 90 for this afternoon. Lows tonight in the mid-60s to low 70s. Right now, 74 degrees in Villarrica, 73 in Norcross, at 70 in Gainesville. Meteorologist Christina Edwards, 95.5 WSB.
9: Clark Howard calls it an unsettling trend in the credit card industry. Coming at 7:55, though, he says there is something you can do about it. He will share. It's 7:53.
26: A warning for fully remote workers. New research suggests spending too much time working alone can take a toll on your mental health. A new study published in the journal Science finds people who live alone and work jobs remotely reported being more mentally distressed and socially isolated than those whose work has to be done in person.
25: Experts say it's important to incorporate meaningful social interaction into your day, regardless of where you work. They caution against the idea that remote work alone worsens mental health.
26: Well, his former political director defends Senator Mitch McConnell's return to Capitol Hill this week amid speculation about his lengthy disappearance. Iris Wilbur-Gillick says she's disappointed to see some leaders try to politicize McConnell's return.
1: And I think because he's been following doctor's orders, it's allowed him to be able to participate and come back to work this week.
25: Kentucky's governor repeatedly wrote to McConnell's office requesting the office provide the public updates on the senator's health after the 84-year-old was hospitalized in June. McConnell has said he was treated for a fall and pneumonia.
26: A number of artists are pulling out of Ed Sheeran's concert tour in an act of protest. The divide comes after rapper Macklemore was removed as the opening act because of his remarks that he made in support of Palestinians earlier this month.
2: Popular acts including Phineas, Lucas Graham, and Aaron Rowe, as well as the entire traveling band, are all dropping out of this tour.
25: Whit Johnson reports the Israeli American Council circulated a petition saying Macklemore's message at a concert in Massachusetts relied on biased messaging. Macklemore alleges Patriots owner Robert Kraft, who owns Gillette Stadium, gave Sheeran an ultimatum, and other stadiums followed. Sheeran's coming to Atlanta's Mercedes-Benz Stadium on October 3rd. It's 7:55.
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3: Special warning for you. I've talked over the years about the special protections that exist when you use a credit card. If it ends up being compromised, that you are not liable for the charges as long as you notice them within 60 days. But I keep hearing from more and more people that they're having trouble when somebody gets their number, uses it, they contact their bank, and then the bank is like, nope, we think it was a valid charge. Now, just because the bank plays tough with you doesn't mean you give up. You go back at them with a second dispute of the charge. And if you have to, you file a complaint against the bank with the Better Business Bureau and at consumerfinance.gov. Because if somebody's running around using your credit card, you're not the one who's supposed to pay.
9: 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And one of those is some encouraging news this morning about social media warnings for young people. Are they working? Maybe so. It's 7:56.
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2: AOC or John Ossoff? Who spends more on their hair and makeup? It's Senator Ossoff. He spent almost $3,000 this year to glam himself up. That's more than any D.C. politician, even the women. Hard to believe, but Senator Ossoff spends more powdering his nose than your family spends on 4 months of groceries. No wonder Ossoff thought Georgians could afford his $2,000 tax increase. Behind the Ossoff makeup is a lot of taxes. Senator Ossoff voted to gut the child tax credit. He voted to tax overtime and tips. He even voted for higher taxes on Social Security recipients earning under $75,000. A $2,000 tax increase? No wonder Ossoff doesn't care about you. He wants to become a Democrat celebrity. That pretty boy has an ugly record. SLF PAC paid

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2: Good morning. It's 8 o'clock. I'm Chris Chandler. This is Atlanta's morning news for Wednesday. Thank you for starting the day with us. These are our top local stories.
3: A last-minute ruling leads to the delay of an execution tied to a Metro Atlanta double murder.
4: Some Metro Atlanta residents could soon see a property tax hike.
2: These stories coming in less than 90 seconds. Let's get traffic and weather first. Here's Smiling Mark McKay.
5: Northside perimeter is filled in, Chris, between Tucker and Dunwoody. 285 westbound. No room to move, leaving Shamley Tucker Road, trying to get past Peachtree Boulevard, exit 31. Of course, that southbound ride is really slow now out of Peachtree Corners and Norcross on Peachtree Industrial Boulevard, southbound, just south of the split at 141. West side perimeter delays on the inner loop, leaving South Cobb Drive, trying to get past I-75. An unusual slowdown due to a crash that had all lanes blocked, now working fully right shoulder, 285 northbound, the inner loop above Camp Creek Parkway, exit 2. That west side perimeter crash sent a whole lot of folks into downtown Atlanta. Ashley Frasca.
6: Certainly rolling with the crowd and under the speed limit on 7585 northbound, crowding up just before 166 Langford Parkway. Stop and go, trying to get past Freedom Parkway, and a little more volume now through Midtown. Headed connector southbound toward William Street. Next report at 810 from the Loud Security Systems Traffic Center. Triple Team Traffic, 95.5 WSB.
7: Clouds rolling through and then becoming mostly sunny for this afternoon. Breezy as drier air continues to move in. Today's high is 90, lows tonight in the mid-60s. Tomorrow, an isolated pop-up shower or thunderstorm possible through the afternoon. Right now, 72 degrees in Fairburn, 72 in Decatur, 75 in Roswell. Meteorologist Christina Upwards, 95.5 WSB.
2: It's 8:02 now, and our top local story is new from overnight. A man condemned for the killings of two Cobb County realtors gets a last-minute reprieve. A judge grants Stacey Humphreys a possible resentencing hearing under the new Survivor Justice Act. He got it just hours before his planned lethal injection.
8: Issuing a stay of execution, Cobb County Superior Court Judge Tyler Browning says Stacey Humphreys is entitled to a mitigation hearing. Defense attorney Brian Kammer says severe longtime child abuse helped lead to the homicides.
9: The evidence shows he is entitled to have his sentence reduced.
8: State prosecutor Sabrina Graham argues the law doesn't apply to Humphreys, but told the judge if he ordered a hearing, they need time to prepare for it, yet will keep pushing.
10: Put in the stay so that we have something that we can appeal and perhaps keep the execution going.
8: Browning's order says if appellate courts reject his ruling, the execution will move ahead as planned. Veronica Waters, 95.5 WSB.
2: If so, that'll be at 7 o'clock tonight. And if so, this will be Georgia's first execution this year. Humphreys was convicted of malice murder in the 2003 killings of 33-year-old Cindy Williams and 21-year-old Lori Brown in Cobb County. It's 8:03. With more news, here are Judd Hickenbotham and Cheryl Castro.
4: New this morning, strong words from members of the Atlanta City Council's Utilities Committee after receiving numbers from an audit of the Department of Watershed Management. WSB's Graham Carroll reports live on the remarkable numbers for unpaid water bills.
11: And Cheryl, the audit shows roughly a quarter of the city's water customers have unpaid or overdue accounts. And the debt owed to the city is more than $250 million in unpaid water bills. Councilmember Dustin Hillis did not mince words.
12: We have Fulton County, who the full council has been asked to sell a jail to, that owes us $4.7 million just for water. This is wild. Go try to do that with Georgia Power. See how long your power stays on.
11: Watershed Commissioner Greg Ierley says they are exploring new avenues for collections and hoping to expand an existing program to get delinquent customers set up on repayment schedules. There are also avenues for stepping up cutoff rates under consideration. Reporting live in the 24-Hour News Center, Graham Kale, 95.5 WSB.
3: The city of Mulberry considers starting its own police force rather than paying for coverage from Gwinnett County Police. Mulberry Mayor Michael Coker admits costs of starting a police department was one of his major concerns.
13: It's got to be expensive, right, to have police cars, guns, vests. And so that was one thing the committee really looked at, is determined, is this something we could even afford?
4: He says other options include expanding the powers of the marshal's office or just sticking with the status quo. Any final decision on Mulberry Police would be made by the city's voters.
3: Metro Atlanta ranks among the worst in the country when it comes to paying construction workers. A new study finds the average construction worker around town makes $51,000 per year. That's eighth worst among major U.S. metropolitan areas.
4: But there appear to be plenty of jobs. Construction in the Atlanta area hit an all-time high earlier this year. Now, the study finds Midwest generally pays construction workers the best, with Illinois topping the list among states.
3: It's 8:04. A nurse working in the Fulton County Jail is now under arrest.
14: Shakima Johnson picked up a job as a contract nurse at the Fulton County Jail, and last week she allegedly gave some unauthorized prescription medication to one of the inmates. She and that inmate, identified as Caleb Sims, according to authorities, had an undisclosed pre-

0: existing romantic relationship. Authorities say the 36-year-old Johnson admitted to hand-delivering the medication to Sims, even though he didn't have a prescription or medical order for it. She's now under arrest herself, facing felony violation and being held on a $10,000 bond. Michelle Wright, 95.5 WSB.
1: The Fulton County Commission is set to hold a meeting this morning, and Commissioner Dana Barrett notes that four items listed on the agenda were generated by artificial intelligence.
2: Using AI as an iterative tool to research or to begin to craft something or draft something is fine.
3: But she says cutting and pasting entire AI text to resolutions is concerning. Commissioner Bob Ellis, though, defends the practice, saying it's just a starting point for debate and changes can be made. This morning's meeting starts at 10.
1: A new study finds warnings about social media use among teenagers and young adults may be working. A majority of participants in the study say warnings that social media could lead to health issues, including depression, anxiety, and negative body image, can be effective.
3: But those participants are only asked to anticipate their behavior rather than admitting their true actions. Comes after Meta's settlement last month following accusations that it purposely addicts minors. It is 8:06.
4: When Atlanta's morning news continues, we'll get a triple team traffic, a look at I-75 in Cobb County. We'll have the 5-day forecast. That'll take us through the weekend for the first time this morning, and about 5 minutes away now from our Grand for Groceries keyword for this morning. You could win $1,000 by 8:30 this morning with just a simple typing of a simple keyword here starting in just a few minutes. All that's coming up starting just 3 minutes from now, so stay with us. 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It's 8:07.
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4: 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It's 8:10, and 90 seconds from now, I'm going to give you the Grand for Groceries keyword for this morning. Your chance to win $1,000 follows traffic and our exclusive five-day forecast. We'll get Triple Team traffic first, per usual. Let's go up I-75 now. Here's Mark McKay.
7: Yeah, and concentrate on the express lanes in Kennesaw, Chris. We're live on the Jam Cam. We do see flashing lights, police working. Trouble in the express lane, I-75 southbound, right near the Big Shanty on-ramp near Barrett Parkway. So that's slowing the pay lanes in Kennesaw. The through lanes are doing okay this morning as you head south toward Marietta. 85 is not. Over 30 minutes, 85 southbound out of Duluth Highway is where the brake lights are really intense. Start to break free in Norcross approaching Jimmy Carter Boulevard. How's 400 shaping up, Ashley Fresco?
14: Watching that crowd move down from Windward Parkway. 400 southbound, the slow ride continues almost down to Northridge and a little crowding on from I-285 there in Sandy Springs. Next report at 8:20 from the Loud Security Systems Traffic Center. Triple Team Traffic, 95.5 WSB.
5: WSB meteorologist Christina Edwards and her exclusive five-day forecast, sponsored by Breda Pest Management. 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
16: Clouds this morning moved in through the overnight hours, but they will be on their way out through the course of this afternoon. So becoming mostly sunny, breezy, as drier air continues to move in. Today's high is 90, lows tonight in the mid-70s. Into the low 70s. Tomorrow afternoon, partly cloudy with an isolated pop-up storm possible, high around 93. And on Friday, partly cloudy, potentially the hottest day this week as we climb to a high of 95. So Football Friday will still kick off with temperatures in the upper 80s to low 90s. This weekend, Saturday and Sunday, morning lows in the 70s, daytime highs in the low 90s, a little bit of relief in the form of pop-up showers and thunderstorms for both afternoons. Right now, 73 degrees in Kennesaw, 72 in Brookhaven, it's 68 in Lawrenceville. Meteorologist Christina Edwards, 95.5 WSB.
4: 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The window's open until 8:30, and somebody who enters that keyword between now and then is going to win $1,000. Going to play five times today, as always. And your first chance to win $1,000 is underway right now. The keyword this morning is sand. Well, this is Atlanta's Morning News for Wednesday. It's September the 16th, 2026. I'm Chris Chandler. It's always great to have you along. It's 8:13 now.
3: Another Metro Atlanta county wants to raise its taxes.
17: The millage rate increase in Clayton County would raise nearly $7.8 million, pushing up the average tax bill by roughly $100. Now, most of the money will go to cover salaries. Clayton County commissioners giving a cost of living increase to employees, and they'll add a dozen jobs, including firefighters and paramedics. A decision on this won't happen for a few weeks. Another town hall on the rate increase is scheduled for September 24th. Keith Cromwell, 95.5 WSB.
1: The legal battle continues over a First Amendment case against the Cobb County School District.
18: Lawyers for the school district are asking an appeals court to overturn a decision allowing the First Amendment case to move forward. Southern Poverty Law Center attorney Carly Rabin says the plaintiffs are local parents who weren't able to speak up during public comment at a 2023 board meeting, even though they signed up, a move they believe is a violation of their rights.
19: The First Amendment isn't just for your supporters, it's for your critics too.
18: We reached out to the school district for comment, but haven't heard back. In Cobb County, Jonathan O'Brien, 95.5 WSB.
3: Federal investigators now looking into the crash of a news helicopter in Los Angeles that left three people dead, including a pedestrian.
20: It appears at this time the person that was determined deceased by our paramedics at the scene was outside of the helicopter on the ground in the parking lot when the helicopter crashed.
1: LA Fire Captain Brandon Silverman says the crash sparked a fire that spread to several nearby vehicles and buildings. The chopper went down while covering a bus wreck in the same area earlier in the day that killed two people.
3: It's 8:14. Election workers in Georgia should not place election-related bets on prediction market platforms. reforms. That's the message from the Secretary of State, Brad Raffensperger, heading into the November midterms.
0: It just looks swarmy. I don't know any other way to describe it. It's just not appropriate behavior.
1: He insists the bets would not change the result of any elections. He compares it to athletes betting on their own sporting events, and he vows that any election worker accused of placing a bet will be investigated.
3: Well, the poorest families in Georgia will not see any cash from the state's upcoming child tax credit. A nonprofit tax policy group says Georgia is one of just four states that refuse to pay out unused credits after state tax bills hit zero.
1: Currently, Georgia parents can only use a recently approved $250 credit for children under six to pay off state income taxes that they owe. Analysts warn that the current policy ignores those who need the most help paying for necessities like groceries.
3: Georgia now offers a federal program with more health insurance options.
21: The goal is to make insurance more affordable. Georgia Insurance Commissioner John King teams up with Dr. Mehmet Oz, administrator of the Centers for Medicare and Medicaid Services, to promote the Choice Program, allowing employers to pay a fixed amount for health insurance.
22: It's similar to a health savings account. However, you actually have to spend it on insurance.
21: Workers can use the money to shop around for the plan they want. Dr. Oz says it's an arrangement that maximizes flexibility for both the employer and the employee. Bill Caiaccio, 95.5 WSB.
1: Well, the so-called Bank of Mom and Dad is apparently staying open for grandchildren as well.
23: Boomers are sacrificing their retirement savings to support their families. Nearly 2 in 5 parents of young children expect to receive financial help or ask for it from their own parents or grandparents in the next year. According to a survey from financial firm BMO, 47% say they receive cash for day-to-day basics from relatives, and a quarter expect relatives to contribute to their children's 529 or other savings accounts. Financial advisors continue to warn parents against sacrificing their own retirement to keep their adult children afloat. I'm Bloomberg's Courtney Donahoe for 95.5 WSB.
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4: 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We'll hear your money next. Here's Bloomberg's Andrew O'Day.
24: With losses across the board in 5 of the past 6 trading days, Wall Street has pretty much priced in an interest rate hike today from the Fed Reserve. Chief Kevin Warsh and members of Policy Setting Committee are widely expected to raise the funds rate for the first time in more than 3 years, following recent reporting showing producer and core consumer inflation both rising more than forecast. Today could be a near make or break for the company behind Snapchat, as Snap Inc. holds a launch event in Los Angeles to kick off sales of Specs, its first pair of augmented reality glasses. As its larger tech peers spend tens of billions of dollars on state-of-the-art AI models and related infrastructure, Snap has taken a different approach, placing its time, money, and people power into its glasses venture. Some investors, though, have publicly expressed worry over whether Specs will break through in a crowded marketplace where competitors have a lot more financial resources.
4: Stock futures are up nicely ahead of that interest rate decision, which we should learn one way or the other about 2 o'clock this afternoon. 8:17 now, and our Grand for Groceries contest windows open for this morning. The keyword is sand, S-A-N-D. Enter it onto our app, onto our website, one or the other. Right now, that window's open until 8:30, and somebody's going to win $1,000 here with our Grand for Groceries contest into another week now. You're listening to Atlanta's Morning News. We are glad you are, and we'll continue in just 2 minutes with traffic, weather, and then the latest turn, and it amounts to a threat in the drama surrounding the Kennedy Center up there in Washington, D.C. Who's saying what now? Coming up, it's 8:18.
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4: 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Got a new travel advisor on I-20. 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
7: We're talking at Lithia Springs, Douglas County, out of Cobb County. Chris, outbound crash of several damaged vehicles. Police quick to it. Fire rescue as well. They've taken out two right lanes on I-20 westbound before Thornton Road exit 44. Of course, all that flashing light activity on the westbound side slowing eastbound as you approach the way station Thornton Road, trying to get past Six Flags Over Georgia. Quite rough on the westbound side of I-20 through East Atlanta, with those intense delays beginning at Glenwood Avenue. Take it all the way to the downtown connector. Latest update through downtown now is Stephanie Stallworth.
11: Yeah, we'll start with that northbound ride. Got some volume in play as you get up towards Langford Parkway, heading on around and through the Grady Curve. Busier still, though, for folks who are heading southbound 85, starting your delay near Claremont, 400 out of Buckhead, 75 from near West Paces at times, merging into Midtown and your downtown exits. 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Next report at 8:30 for the Loud Security Systems Traffic Center. Triple Team Traffic, 95.5 WSB.
12: Morning cloud cover, then sunshine this afternoon and drier air moving in courtesy of the breeze later on today. We are still climbing to a high of 90 degrees this afternoon, but temperatures tonight will be in the mid-60s. Tomorrow, partly cloudy with a few pop-up showers possible. Right now, 74 degrees in Acworth, 74 in Marietta, 73 in Dunwoody. Meteorologist Christina Upwards, 95.5 WSB.
4: In less than 3 minutes, Clark's new tip for stretching your dollar even further. It's 8:22.
27: The Justice Department indicts several Russian intelligence agents accused of organizing a murder-for-hire plot in the U.S.
28: The indictment, DOJ lays out the criminal's long history of killing Russian citizens who dared to criticize Putin, including killing dissidents with nerve agents and radiation poisoning.
3: Justice correspondent Pierre Thomas says it's believed those types of hits have only increased as the war in Ukraine intensifies. The agents listed in the indictment are accused of offering $40,000 to a Venezuelan citizen in the U.S. over the summer to murder a prominent Russian dissident in Washington, D.C.
27: In a surprise move, Kentucky Republican Congressman Thomas Massey introduces articles of impeachment against Defense Secretary Pete Hegseth. Massey accuses Hegseth of waging an illegal war against Iran and criticizes him for what he calls the illegal capture of Venezuelan President Nicolas Maduro.
29: Can't normalize things like kidnapping heads of state or sending our military in to seize sovereign oil resources of other countries.
3: And the Pentagon responds, saying the Defense Department is better with Hegseth at the helm. The impeachment attempt is seen as a long shot, though, to pass the House.
27: A judge rules that the Kennedy Center in Washington, D.C. cannot change names without congressional approval. It's the latest setback for President Trump's plans to add his name to the performance arts complex. Correspondent Jonathan Carl says the president claims the center will go bankrupt without the name change.
30: But the judge pointed out that Congress just gave the center $250 million, and the financial problems only came after Trump tried to change the name, causing artists to cancel and ticket sales to plummet.
3: The president says the center will close immediately and a major renovation of the center will not begin until his name is added.
27: A procedural vote passes the U.S. Senate to advance the Protect College Sports Act, which would give a federal framework for paying college athletes. Missouri Senator Eric Schmidt says in addition to laying out rules for name, image, and likeness deals, it would also set other standards.
31: So what the bill would do is provide
0: the NCAA the ability to enforce rules like 5 years of eligibility, a one-time transfer, also making sure athletes can still negotiate for NIL deals. That all remains the case.
3: And while opponents say it doesn't give athletes enough freedom with their finances, supporters note it would guarantee health coverage along with scholarships in case of a major injury. A vote on the bill is not expected, though, this year. It is 8:25. 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
5: The economy's been really hard, right? And people looking for money when they're really short are turning to a place that people haven't turned to as much in recent years, but they're going there again, pawn shops. So if you're looking for a deal on something, a lot of times people can't pay to redeem their item out of pawn, which means the pawn shop is free to sell it. And they tend to sell things at really good prices. Not always. 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But this is another way for you to stretch every dollar. So you're buying an item that's used, but it could be in great condition, and you could possibly buy it for a fraction of what it would cost somewhere else.
4: All right, thank you, Clark. Folks, you got about 5 minutes to play our Grand for Groceries contest this morning with the keyword sand, like sandbox, S-A-N-D. All you got to do is enter that onto the app or the website, and 5 minutes is plenty of time to do either one of those things. So do it now. Window closes at 8:30. That's your chance to win $1,000 for this morning. Four more today, just as always. And the next one will come during the Mark Arum Show, early in the 10 o'clock hour this morning. But don't give up here yet. You got till 8:30 still, about 4 minutes from now. We'll get our top stories as Atlanta's morning news continues at 8:30. And among them, the Metro community, new-ish Metro community, which could get its own new police departments and how that might happen. Stay with us. I'm Chris Chandler. This is Atlanta's morning news for Wednesday. It's 8:26.
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33: These days, many think the truth is relative. You have your truth and I have mine. Speaking your truth means staying true to who you are. It may be how you feel, what you believe, or how you identify. Truth, by definition, means conforming to a fact. Two contradictory ideas can't each both be true. One may be true, one wrong. Or both may be wrong, but they can't both be true. To say so is logical nonsense. So with all the fake news and opinions flying around, how can we know what's true? At Jesus' trial, Pilate cynically asked, "What is truth?" And Jesus said, "I am the way, the truth, and the life." He's not claiming to be one truth, but the truth. Soon after Jesus spoke these words, he rose from the dead. That's enough to convince me that Jesus tells the truth. This is Bryant Wright, speaking right from my heart.
34: To subscribe to devotions, visit rightfromtheheart.org.
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4: It's 8:30. Good morning. I'm Chris Chandler. This is Atlanta's Morning News. Thank you for starting the day with us. Our top local stories.
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7: I-20 Travel Advisory, Chris. Austell in the Lithia Springs, Austell, Cobb, and Douglas County line right near Six Flags. This is outbound, and I'm only seeing a left lane open. Crash that takes out most of the right side of I-20 westbound before Thornton Road exit 44, causing delays back before Six Flags Parkway. You can avoid it all together if you want to head north and use Veterans Memorial Highway. That westbound crash is having an impact on the eastbound ride, filling in past the weigh station down to Fulton Industrial Boulevard exit 49. There are big crowds gathered on 285, Ashley Frasca.
8: DOT reporting 2 to 3 left lanes blocked and Hero still on the way to a crash on 285 northbound between I-20 and Glenwood Road. Has you on the brakes as you leave Boulder Crest now. And a slow ride getting up and through Vinings, 285 north and east from South Cobb Drive, getting past New Northside Powers Ferry. Next report at 840 from the Loud Security Systems Traffic Center. Triple Team Traffic, 95.5 WSB.
9: It's still summer for another several days, and it's going to feel like it with a high of 94 today. At least the east breeze will pull in some dry air, so humidity levels continue to drop, and that means temperatures will drop tonight into the mid-60s. Right now, 74 degrees in Douglasville, 73 in Smyrna. It's 75 in Stockbridge. Meteorologist Christina Edwards, 95.5 WSB.
4: It's 8:32. Our top local story, the newest city in Gwinnett County becomes the latest in Metro Atlanta to take a look at setting up its own police force. Some residents say they're concerned this could lead to a tax increase.
10: Right now, Mulberry is paying Gwinnett County roughly $10 million or so for police. Now, a city committee is looking at whether that money could be used to create its own police force. But Mayor Michael Coker says the future of police will be left up to voters.
11: When the city was founded, we talked about that we would not take on new services without a referendum. And so these would all be decisions that we would put forth to our residents.
10: Until then, the mayor says when residents call 911, officers from Gwinnett County Police. They'll be there. Keith Cromwell, 95.5 WSB.
12: And I'm WSB's Austin Eller, continuing our live in-depth team coverage, responding to concerns about a possible tax hike should the city make its own department. Mayor Coker says it would be a redirection of funds, not an additional burden on residents.
11: We would take the existing taxes that we're paying for police services to Gwinnett County, and instead of keeping those at Gwinnett County, those taxes would then be transferred to the city of Mulberry to ultimately fund our own local department.
12: But another one of Metro Atlanta's newest cities, the city of Mableton, recently established a new millage rate to set up its own new police department. Just like the city of Mulberry, Mableton has had no city property taxes up to this point, Chris.
4: In fact, Mulberry's original charter stopped the city from collecting city taxes, but the language in the charter was changed later on. 8:33 now, with more news here are Judd Hickenbotham and Cheryl Castro.
27: New from overnight, a judge issues a stay of execution for the man accused of killing two Cobb County realtors 23 years ago. The judge grants a possible resentencing hearing under the new Survivor Justice Act. Defense attorney Brian Kammerer details years of severe abuse that Stacey Humphreys endured as a child.
20: Mr. Humphreys endured years of arbitrary beatings, whippings. He was burned with cigarettes. He suffered a skull fracture at age 3.
3: A quick appeal to the state Supreme Court is expected. The judge's order says if the appellate courts say Humphreys is not entitled to a resentencing hearing, his execution will go on as planned.
27: A Fulton County commissioner sent out a warning after she says resolutions on today's meeting agenda are generated by artificial intelligence and not lawmakers.
0: Commissioner Dana Barrett says 4 resolutions, including 2 dealing with rewriting the county's ethics code, were authored by AI.
2: Do we really want artificial intelligence writing human ethics code? I think not.
0: Saying
2: the people of Fulton County did not vote for AI to represent them.
0: But Commissioner Bob Ellis says the people are being represented.
5: If you, Commissioner Barrett, or any other folks have other specific changes that you want to have contemplated, raise those.
0: Today's meeting starts at 10. Michelle Wright, 95.5 WSB.
3: It's 8:34. Metro Atlanta construction workers are among the least paid in the nation, according to new data from Construction Coverage.
27: The average construction worker in Metro Atlanta earns an average of just over $51,000 a year. That puts them among the least paid in the nation. Florida workers making less than $47,000 a year. Midwest is home to many of the highest wages for construction workers. After adjusting for cost of living differences, Illinois leading the nation with a cost-adjusted median annual wage of just over $80,000 a year. There are a lot of jobs, though. In fact, total construction employment reached an all-time record high by the middle of the year. Sabrina Cupid, 95.5 WSB. And new this morning, the city of Atlanta is owed over $250 million in unpaid water bills, according to a new audit. WSB's Graham Carroll reports live. The figure shocked members of the City Council's Utilities Commission.
6: Yeah, that's right, Cheryl. Committee Chair Dustin Hillis reacting to the report showing roughly a quarter of customers are in arrears.
13: I don't know where to start. Most of us up here would welcome hearing from Watershed. And I suggest it be real, real, real good.
6: And Commissioner Greg Ierley acknowledges shortfalls, but indicates the numbers from the audit may be slightly off.
16: The audit showed $236 million delinquent accounts. Our numbers show $184 million.
6: Yet fewer than 400 meters were shut off in the last quarter. Ierley says they are working to step up collections, get more customers on repayment plans, and considering upping the frequency of shutoffs. Reporting live in the 24-Hour News Center, Graham Kale, 95.5 WSB.
3: Amid recent violence on MARTA, the head of the agency asked for more federal funding while insisting passengers are in good hands. MARTA CEO Jonathan Hunt tells the National Transit Safety and Security Summit in Washington, D.C. Sworn officers at MARTA increased over 20% to 50 officers.
19: The criticism when there's a safety incident is fair, but what the data shows is our systems are safe. Your system in Atlanta is very, very safe.
27: And he says more federal dollars are needed to continue investments for a safe and secure system. He says the money will help MARTA and other transit systems around the country deal with common problems like cybersecurity threats and riders who don't pay their fares for trains and buses. It's 8:36.
4: 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Probably seen the video by now. We've got the latest overnight info on what happened there in that awful TV helicopter crash. Fiery in Los Angeles. We'll also get our exclusive 5-day forecast and latest on our continuing, this is in the Lithia Springs area, I-20 travel advisory. If you're in that vicinity, you'll want to hear our next report, which is coming in just 3 minutes from now on Atlanta's Morning News. It's 8:37.
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4: 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Atlanta's morning news continues. Mark hosts comedian George Wallace. That's one of his guests on the Mark Arum Show live. In fact, I'm starting in about 25 minutes here on WSB. We will check live team coverage of traffic and weather as Atlanta's morning news moves along now. Back to Lithia Springs first for the latest on what's been a travel advisory there. What's the latest? Mark McKay.
9: Still active, Chris. Three right lanes are taken out with an injury crash. I-20 westbound before Thornton Road exit 44. Highway 78 will give you relief. If you're trying to get out to Lithia Springs, Douglasville, causing eastbound delays as well. The most impactful travel advisory has to be that east side perimeter, which is awful between I-675 and I-20, all caused by a crash that DOT says in three left lanes on the outer loop, 285 northbound before Glenwood Road exit 44. Big crowd in downtown Atlanta, Ashley Frasca.
10: It just keeps on getting slower. 75-85 northbound, crowded in approaching 166 Langford Parkway for the ride to Freedom Parkway. 85 south, you're on the brakes beginning below Claremont, and 400 south, crowded down from Lenox Road. 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Triple Team Traffic, 95.5 WSB.
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11: The clouds snuck in overnight, and they're overstaying their welcome, but quite frankly, we'll have mostly sunny skies through the course of this afternoon, and we'll have drier air moving in. The breeze coming out of the east continuing to deliver some drier air. It'll still be hot, still feeling like summertime with a high near 90, lows tonight in the mid-60s. Tomorrow, partly cloudy with a few pop-up storms possible, high 93. Then trending hotter for Friday with a high around 95. So heads up for football Friday. You may have kickoff conditions in the low 90s on Friday evening. Saturday and Sunday, partly cloudy skies. A few pop-up showers and thunderstorms can't be ruled out. Morning lows in the 70s and daytime highs in the low 90s for this weekend. Looking ahead, it's not until the end of September that we start to see afternoon highs dial down into the 80s. Right now, 74 degrees in Douglasville, 75 in Cartersville, 74 in Alpharetta. Meteorologist Christina Edwards, 95.5 WSB.
4: Well, one number that we'll learn just a few hours from now could tell a big part of the economic story for the rest of 2026. And we'll tell you what to listen for on our money update in about 4 minutes at 8:47. It's Wednesday, September the 16th. I'm Chris Chandler. Good morning. 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
3: A new report from Redfin finds Atlanta is one of the top destinations for millennials looking for more affordable housing that offers more space.
27: The online real estate broker says that all five of the most popular move-in destinations for adults in their 30s and early 40s have a median home sale price of under $450,000. But Redfin says young adults are still less likely to make a big move than they were a decade ago. Bloomberg's Gina Cervetti reports Redfin says Houston and Las Vegas are other hot spots for young families moving away from pricier, larger cities.
3: Lawyers for some Cobb County parents who say they were denied speaking time during public comment at a school board meeting back in 2023 are asking an appeals court to allow the case to go forward. Southern Poverty Law Center attorney Carly Rabin says they want to send a message to the school board.
0: We're asking the court to say that what they did violated the First Amendment, and we're asking the court to order them not to do it again.
27: Lawyers for the school district want the case thrown out. WSB has reached out to school district officials for comments. So far, though, no response.
3: More affordable health insurance for workers is the goal of a new program here in Georgia. Georgia's insurance commissioner joins Dr. Mehmet Oz, administrator of the Centers for Medicare and Medicaid Services, in announcing the Choice program.
2: 75% of people who are using these Choice programs would have lost their insurance. No more.
27: Dr. Ross says the program allows an employer to set a fixed tax-free contribution toward each employee's health coverage. He says employees are able to use the money to shop around for the plan they want, while the program helps employers keep health spending predictable.
3: It is 8:44. A second suspect wanted in a murder in Atlanta earlier this year is now in custody after turning himself in. Atlanta police say 29-year-old Zahir Miles surrendered to authorities and has been booked into the Fulton County Jail.
27: Earlier this month, U.S. Border Patrol captured 25-year-old Jaquan Anderson. As he was trying to re-enter the U.S. from Canada. He's been held in jail in Michigan, pending extradition to Georgia. The men are accused in a deadly shooting involving a 29-year-old man in April in the 600 block of Boulevard North.
3: The Secretary of State's office is reminding Georgia election workers not to place bets on prediction markets.
5: Well, placing a prediction market bet on the outcome of a political race won't change the result.
12: It's just not appropriate behavior.
5: Which is why Secretary of State Brad Raffensperger says his office has issued guidance reminding all election workers they are not allowed to place election-related wagers.
12: It's making sure that we're above board and that no one could ever question any of the actions of the people that are involved in the election process. That builds trust. That builds confidence.
5: Anyone caught violating the guidance will be reported to the state election board. Jonathan O'Brien, 95.5 WSB.
27: A news helicopter crash in Los Angeles leaves at least three people dead, including a pedestrian on the ground. The aircraft was one of several news choppers circling above a bus accident that claimed two other lives and left others injured. L.A. Mayor Karen Bass says the city is heartbroken.
13: We lost five Angelinos, and my heart certainly go out to the family and friends of all of those that we lost.
3: The FAA and NTSB are investigating. The chopper was operated by NBC4 and Telemundo 52.
27: Georgians are among the worst tippers in the country. A new report from the point-of-sale management platform Toast ranks Georgia the 14th lowest tipping state. California and Washington State are the worst for tipping.
3: As for the best state for waiters and waitresses, it's Delaware, where tips average more than 24% of the bill. A recent survey from WalletHub finds a majority of Americans, though, say the tipping culture has gone too far. It's 8:46.
4: 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We'll get you to work on time, too. Let's check your money. Now it's 8:47, and the Money Update is sponsored by Jape Services. Here's Bloomberg's Andrew O'Day.
15: For the first time in more than 3 years, markets are betting big on the Fed Reserve hiking interest rates. The decision comes 2 hours before the Wall Street closing bell today. Bond market traders see a more than 90% chance the Fed will lift the benchmark rate by a quarter point from the current range of 3.5% to 3.75%. Anything but a quarter point hike could shock the market. Ahead of the Fed, we get one more economic reading sure to be of interest to policymakers, August U.S. retail sales. It carries extra weight this time around, not only because of its timing, but because July's report was widely regarded as skewed by Amazon Prime Day, which happened in June, likely siphoning sales away from July and contributing to a drop. Today's August number is forecast to rise on the strength of back-to-school apparel sales and a rebound in sales of automobiles. Higher gasoline prices will do their part to factor in as well.
4: On that subject, AAA's Metro Atlanta gas price average this morning, $4.035 a gallon, unchanged very roughly from yesterday. Stock futures ahead of the Federal Reserve announcement are up just a bit ahead of the opening bell. That's coming at 9:30. Coming in just 2 minutes when Atlanta's morning news continues. We're racking them up here in this last half hour. Now travel advisory on 285 in DeKalb County. We'll get the details from the traffic center. Forecast for the rest of the week, and the big show business news this morning involves a very big TV show, and it involves Atlanta, Georgia. Stay with us. 8:48 now. 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
4: 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Mark's also got a little big town tickets to give away again this morning. Let's get team coverage of traffic and weather now, starting with this latest travel advisory off to DeKalb County. 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
9: 285's not in good shape at all, Chris, between I-675 and I-20. DOT's been telling us up to three left lanes knocked out with a crash. That means only one right lane open. 285 north just above I-20 exit 46. That has kicked stopped traffic back toward I-675. If you're rolling up from the southern suburbs, I-75 specifically, don't make the mistake of going 285 east past the airport. Take 75 north and just deal with those delays on the connector, which are pretty stout, leaving 166 Langford Parkway trying to get up to I-20. Travel advisory number two is I-20 on the west side. Stephanie Stallworth.
23: Yeah, I'll say we're getting some improvement, but still jammed up there. Instead of one left lane getting by, two left lanes are open as you travel 20 westbound, trying to head over towards Thornton Road. So slow and steady it is. Some folks are trying Riverside Parkway as an option. 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From the Loud Security Systems Traffic Center, Triple Team Traffic, 95.5 WSB.
11: Morning cloud cover will give way to afternoon sunshine, breezy with lower humidity later on this afternoon. Still hot with a high of 90, lows tonight in the mid-60s. Tomorrow, partly cloudy with an isolated pop-up storm possible. Right now, 73 degrees in Fairburn, 75 in McDonough, it's 68 in Social Circle. Meteorologist Christina Edwards, 95.5 WSB.
4: Coming at 8:55, why Clark Howard says most annuities are not good investments. 8:52 now.
27: FBI Director Kash Patel faces criticism from the Senate Judiciary Committee about his agents' election integrity efforts. Now, Patel suggests he would be open to sending federal agents to polling sites, sparking concerns from Senator Pete Welch of Vermont.
25: Do you pledge that you will not in any way interfere
1: in the will of the American people when they go to the polls in November.
7: I pledge unequivocally that I will not participate in your charade of lies.
3: And Patel says the FBI would have election crisis coordinators at each of its 56 field offices. He insists election integrity is of paramount importance to the FBI.
27: A warning for fully remote workers. New research suggests spending too much time working alone can take a toll on your mental health. A new study published in the journal Science finds people who live alone and work jobs remotely reported being more mentally distressed and socially isolated than those whose work has to be done in person.
3: Yeah, experts say it's important to incorporate meaningful social interaction into your day, regardless of where you work. They caution against the idea that remote work alone worsens mental health.
27: A new study finds new artificial intelligence tools could help doctors stop deadly superbugs before antibiotics fail. University of Houston researchers are using computer models to predict how drug-resistant staph infections like MRSA may change.
3: Federal health data shows untreatable superbugs sicken over 2.8 million Americans and kill over 35,000 people each year. Backed by a federal grant, the four-year project aims to help scientists design treatments that stay ahead of mutations.
27: Ed Sheeran's U.S. concert tour hits a sour note as a number of artists pull out in an act of protest. It comes after rapper Macklemore was removed as the opening act following remarks he made in support of Palestinians.
8: I said free
10: Macklemore
8: Palestine.
10: Then performing a song he wrote about the pro-Palestinian protests on college campuses. After the concerts, the Israeli-American Council circulating a petition saying his message relied on selective imagery and biased messaging.
3: Whit Johnson reports Phineas, Lucas Graham, and Aaron Rowe, as well as the entire traveling band, are all dropping out of Sheeran's tour. Sheeran's due to perform at Atlanta's Mercedes-Benz Stadium on October 3rd.
27: American Idol is moving to the Atlanta area. The production company behind the long-running popular music competition TV show confirms it is relocating here from Los Angeles, where it's been based for more than two decades.
3: Now, American Idol is moving production ahead of season 25, which premieres next year. Current judges Luke Bryan, Lionel Richie, and Carrie Underwood are expected to return. And, of course, host Ryan Seacrest is a native of Dunwoody. It's 8:55.
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19: Expenses of investing are the lowest they've ever been on one hand. At the same time, we face enormously high expenses in other choices we could make with investing. Don't even get me started with the cuss word annuities. Annuities are why the insurance industry fought so hard and spent so much money on lobbyists and gave so much money to politicians, so the insurance industry would not have to behave as fiduciaries, meaning that they would have to do what was best for you as an investor. The insurance industry has won. The American people have lost. People continue to be sold junk annuities with gigantic upfront commissions and ongoing expenses, and then what are known as surrender charges that can leave you 10 years later with less money than you started with, even if the investment markets have gone up over those years.
4: That's Atlanta's Morning News for Wednesday. We'll be back tomorrow morning starting at 5. Join us then. 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
3: At 9 o'clock, I'm Judd Hickenbotham. News this hour brought to you by Trajan Wealth. And our top story, awaiting word today from the Federal Reserve, which is widely expected to raise interest rates for the first time in 3 years. It's reacting to rising inflation driven by higher fuel costs as the conflict in the Middle East continues, including now record high diesel prices, which top $6.30 per gallon nationwide. George Peak operates a 100-acre farm here in Georgia that grows cotton, soybeans, and pecans. He says his fuel costs are up 30%.
26: I'm not worried about somebody coming in my house and stealing my TV. I'm worried about them stealing my diesel fuel.
3: President Trump has been pushing for interest

0: J.D. Power survey ranks the Atlanta airport 15th out of 20 so-called mega airports. Atlanta scored 606 out of a possible 1,000 points, and that is below average for airports its size. But there is some good news. Atlanta's score went up 16 points from last year. J.D. Power says travelers gave the airport better marks for getting around as well as for food, drink, and shopping options. The study's based on responses from more than 24,000 travelers. Rob Archer, 95.5. WSB.
1: Well, he admits there have been plenty of complaints about them, but the head of MARTA now says installation of new fare gates should be finished soon.
2: Through social media, negativity bias, those negative stories do run. But what you're hearing from everybody, from fare evasions and for Atlanta, we too are replacing every single fare gate, which will be completed by the end of October.
1: Now, during a transit safety and security summit in Washington, D.C., MARTA CEO Jonathan Hunt joins other transit leaders in asking for more federal safety money. He acknowledges recent violent incidents on MARTA and says more funding is needed to improve stations and increase patrols. He says the number of sworn officers at MARTA are up more than 20% to about 50. Told you about rising oil prices sparked by the conflict in the Middle East. It comes as the U.S. House adopts a war powers resolution to curb President Trump's role in the conflict. Seven House Republicans joined Democrats in passing the resolution for a third time since the conflict began back in February. The last time it passed back in July, only four Republicans voted in favor. The resolution now moves on to the Senate, but it's seen as symbolic against the conflict and does not carry the weight of law. Today was supposed to be the execution day for Stacey Humphreys following the murders of two Cobb County realtors. But that date has been pushed back as we await the state's next move.
3: The ruling handed down by Cobb County Superior Court Judge Tyler Browning some 21 hours before Stacey Ian Humphreys' lethal injection grants a hearing on the possible reduction of his death sentence due to severe childhood sexual, emotional, and physical abuse. Defense Attorney Brian Kammer.
4: It was a significant contributing factor to the criminal behavior.
3: The state argues the survivor justice law does not apply to Humphreys, but said if the judge granted a hearing, they want time to prepare for it while also immediately appealing the ruling. Browning says if appellate courts disagree with his ruling, the execution goes on as planned. Veronica Waters, 95.5 WSB.
1: A new study finds many Americans continue to sacrifice their retirement savings to support their families.
5: Nearly 2 in 5 parents of young children expect to receive financial help or ask for it from their own parents or grandparents in the next year. According to a survey from financial firm BMO, 47% say they receive cash for day-to-day basics from relatives, and a quarter expect relatives to contribute to their children's 529 or other savings accounts.
1: Bloomberg's Courtney Donahoe says the advice remains the same from financial advisors. Avoid sacrificing your own retirement savings in order to keep adult children afloat. It's 9:03. The Mark Arum Show begins in less than 2 minutes. But first, live team coverage of traffic and weather. 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
6: All right, John, starting to loosen up the southeast leg of the perimeter between I-675 and I-20. Crashes cleared out of multiple left lanes, 285 northbound, the outer loop at the I-20 interchange exit 46. Still going to be difficult leaving I-675 working past Flat Shoals. Still got an eye on the travel advisory on the west freeway. Two right lanes lost, I-20 westbound before Thornton Road exit 44. Big time delays into downtown. Connector northbound up to I-20 and I-20 westbound is ruined into East Atlanta with these delays still in place back at Flat Shoals Gresham. What's left over across the northern suburbs? Ashley Frasca.
7: Crowded ride through Marietta begins around the North 120 loop on 75 South and sluggish all the way to 285. Georgia 400 South moving a lot better than earlier, but still heavy volume between Haynes Bridge and Holcomb Bridge. And the ride out of Gwinnett County, you're looking at a lot of brake lights ahead of you, still 85 south down from 316. Things finally start to get a little bit better past Jimmy Carter Boulevard. From the Loud Security Systems Traffic Center, Triple Team Traffic, 95.5 WSB.
8: I'm WSB meteorologist Christina Upward. Sunny skies and breezy as drier air moves in. Today's high is 90, dropping down to the mid-60s for tomorrow morning. Tomorrow afternoon, partly cloudy with an isolated pop-up storm, high around 93, climbing into the mid-90s for Friday.
1: 74 degrees right now in Alpharetta, 75 in Stockbridge, 75 in Midtown Atlanta at 9:05. 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
9: Well, Welcome, friends. Halfway through the work week, we're going to hope these next 3 hours get you a little closer to the weekend. A ton of important things to talk about today, and in a great lineup of guests. Deborah, you did it again. Coming up in an hour, WSB meteorologist Christina Edwards going to join us live in studio on the surprisingly shocking lack

0: of hurricanes. We're in the middle of hurricane season. We've not had a single one. Is that good news or bad news? To me, that's like good news. No hurricanes, but I'm not a scientist like Christina is, so she's going to join us live in studio. Another chance to win a grand for groceries coming up at 10:12 a.m. We are going to be joined by political analyst Stephen Lawson at 10:35, talking all things Georgia politics, and longtime friend of the show, George Wallace, live in studio at 11:05, right after the news at 11. So excited. He is just a ball of energy. He's like 20 years older than I am, and he is more energetic than I've ever been in my entire life. Love to talk to Mr. George Wallace. He'll be in studio right after the news at 11. I want to thank Deborah. One of the greatest events that I've ever participated in last night, and it's not hyperbole. It was the Meet the Hosts at Truist Park, the host panel for the—
1: From the Carathon,
0: yeah,
1: right?
0: Yeah, the WSB Carathon incentive. And for the first time, I think in recorded history, we were all together in one spot. It was Chris Chandler, me, Scott Slade, Clark Howard, Eric Erickson, Eric Von Hessler, Shelley Winter, Dave Baker, Smiler Mark McKay, Christina Edwards, Down South Vinny, Ashley Frasca. Like, there was, we needed a designated survivor.
1: I was going to say, who was a designated survivor? Crawford? Were,
0: yeah. Oh, well, yeah, with the sweaters. I don't know. But it was such a great event. At Truist Park, I redeemed myself on the wiffle ball field. I crushed homers.
1: Actually.
0: Righty and lefty. The food was great. And it was, for me, I was gushing because I got to hang with all my coworkers at one time. And all the people at the event, just, you know, we're just eating and chit-chatting and open bar. And it was such a great time. And you know I don't like going out on school nights. But I left that event at like 8:30. I was like, that was such a good time. So the reason I'm saying this is, it, as far as bang for your buck, I hope we do it again next year. The station, I forget.
1: It's just like a meet and greet.
0: Yeah. But it's a Q&A panel. Like Ashley was asking a question. I heard stories that I had. I heard Shelley Winter's origin story at WSB Radio, which I'd never heard before. Like how he got
1: here.
0: Do
1: you want to know that
0: story?
1: Yes,
0: it was amazing. Maybe we'll have Shelley call in a little later because I don't want to paraphrase his amazing story, his Superman origin story of how he came. But it was a great event last night. I will post some pictures as soon as I get them from promotions on Instagram at Mark Arum, MarkArum. Vinny Drip showed up. Not just for the free food and the open bar, but he was helpful and taking pictures and meeting listeners. It was such a good event. It was such a good event. I had such a good time. Don't sleep on it next year. It's a chance to meet all of the WSB radio hosts in one event, in a casual atmosphere, with an open bar and food. I might have had three plates of food, Deborah.
2: I had two.
0: Heard.
2: Vinny two plates. Yeah,
0: Vinny two plates last night. Anyway, let's get things rolling here. Joining us from ABC News, it's Stephen Portnoy. Stephen, do we have some clarity when it comes to the future of the Kennedy Center, or more confusion this morning?
3: We have some clarity, but really a whole lot of confusion. Yesterday, a federal judge here in Washington, D.C. ruled that the president's name cannot go on the side of the building, that the plaza cannot be renamed after him, that Congress created the Kennedy Center, decided it should be named after a late president, John F. Kennedy, and that the name cannot be changed without Congress's blessing. Now the question is, what's going to happen next? Congress has already appropriated $257 million to restore and renovate the Kennedy Center. The board voted last month to take that money and close the center for 2 years to rebuild it. And yesterday, the board voted to immediately close it because in the last couple of weeks, there was a rainstorm here and there was a chunk of plaster that fell from the ceiling. And the Commerce Secretary, Howard Lutnick, says somebody could have been killed. And so the decision was made yesterday to immediately close the center. And they put up the emergency signs and they announced on the PA that everyone had to leave. It's a public building and it's open with gift shops. And of course, the JFK Memorial, which is on the top floor of the building, which houses a concert hall, an opera house, theaters, various stages. All of it was shut down to patrons yesterday out of concern because of the structural emergencies that have been cited by officials. Now, the question is whether that closure is legal, and there's that sort of a gray area when it comes to a court order. And then there's the issue of what about the existing renovation? Because the president said on social media yesterday that if he doesn't get his way legally when it comes to the name on the side of the building, quote, the reconstruction and renovation of the Kennedy Center will not take place. So yesterday, the administration filed its notice of appeal of Judge Cooper's order about the naming. And that goes now to the Circuit Appeals Court. And we'll see if the president prevails. But if he doesn't, I guess this planned renovation won't even happen.
0: A lot to unpack there, Stephen. First off, is this eventually just going to go to the Supreme Court?
3: I mean, the president suggested he's willing to take it all the way to the Supreme Court. I think it depends, obviously, that the court decides for itself what cases it's going to take, deny, hear, or ultimately, rule on, whatever. And that's a few steps from here. Ultimately, the immediate question is about the naming, not about the closure. The president's lost on the naming at the district court level, and he wants to take that further. The argument is that the president has been a champion of the Kennedy Center, that he prevailed upon Congress to put the money up, that no other president could have pulled that off, he argues. He also, which I think is dubious, because certainly if you had a Democratic president and a Democratic Congress, they would have done the exact same thing, arguably with Republican opposition, but the president got Republicans on board behind it. Then you have the question of fundraising in the private sector. The president says that he's been raising money. Well, Congress already voted to put up taxpayer money, and that gets you pretty significantly towards the $280 million goal for renovation. $257 million has been put up by taxpayers. So the president wants his name on the side of the building because he is going to preside over the reconstruction. Why is this so important to Donald Trump? That's a question that he has not directly been asked, but his Commerce Secretary, Howard Lutnick, who's not on the board but has taken an active role here, told reporters earlier this month that it's akin to a wealthy person giving money to a hospital or a university, that to entice a donor, you would expect that they might demand that their name go on the side of it. Well, again, it's taxpayer money that's funding the renovation. Congress created the Kennedy Center. The judge said yesterday that Congress is positioned to change the name if it desires. And there was a bill that was entered earlier in this Congress to rename the Kennedy Center after Donald Trump. It went nowhere. And so that's kind of sort of where we are right now in this gray area of whether the renovation will take place or won't take place, how important it is to the president that his personal recognition is honored in this way permanently. And I guess we'll see what happens next.
0: Stephen Portnoy from ABC joining us on the Mark Arum Show. If everything in the world and in the economy and the states was kumbaya, I could see the president, you know, caring about the Kennedy Center. But I've heard a lot of criticism saying, listen, we're in a war. Gas prices are rising. Food costs are rising. Housing. Why is the president spending so much time on the Kennedy Center and getting his name on the side of it?
3: Or building a ballroom or an arch or a helipad. These are things that are important to Donald Trump. And every time he talks to an audience, every time he talks to people privately in his office, he mentions all of these efforts to beautify Washington, D.C. And this is extremely important to him. And there's no other way to put it.
0: Stephen, interesting story. We'll continue to monitor. Thanks so much for your time.
3: You bet.
0: Stephen Portnoy from ABC News. Again, the headline is, because of the court decision, President Trump says they will cancel the refurbishment project unless he gets his name on. Congress already appropriated the money, $270 million. I don't understand the obsession with it. We're going to go in depth a little later on the show. Apparently, there was a phone call between the board of the Kennedy Center and the woman that was the Democratic congresswoman that was behind the lawsuit. Her name is Joyce Beatty. This is what she had to say.
2: The president threw a tantrum. I was not going to let him tell me that he thought I was incompetent. So I responded by telling him I knew he was incompetent. He wanted to blame me if someone died, if something happened, if the ceiling fell in. And I reminded him he has us at war and people are dying.
0: Yeah, listen, and we've talked about this, Deborah. President Trump's 80 years old. That's when you start thinking about your legacy. But I remind you, President Trump has got his name on a lot of things. Go to Vegas, the Trump Hotel, the Trump Tower. He was on a coin that sold out. He's on currency.
1: Passport.
0: Yeah, I mean, I understand. I get it. Again, one of the coolest things in my life was Urban Wings naming a wing sauce after. Like, I get it. But just let it go, man. Just let it. And it's not like he is a huge patron of the arts, right?
1: That's what I think of. Like, I mean, I don't know, but I never really associate him with, like, some of the, like, Obama puts playlists together. I think of music when I think of that.
0: He's not the opera going guy or the, just there's more important things going on. The like, all right, for example, Tyler Perry. Tyler Perry didn't say, oh, put my name on the Georgia State Capitol. He built a huge movie studio. And there's an exit name for him, which is Tyler Perry's got to be like, your name's on an exit off the freeway to the Tyler Perry Studios. That's amazing. But it wasn't like Tyler Perry demanded it. The DOT just put his name on. This is the Tyler Perry Studio exit. Is he leaving Atlanta? What the hell's going on, Deborah?
1: It looks like Tyler Perry is ready to get out of Atlanta. He says he plans to move to Puerto Rico with his 11-year-old son next year, saying, I'm officially moving. You're hearing it from me. As he's getting older, he wants to slow down a bit. You know, he's done a ton of projects. He's basically donated.
0: Oh, he's worked his tail off.
1: Yeah.
0: Absolutely.
1: I mean, he's built so much in Atlanta, has helped so many charities here, and he just said he wants to slow down and enjoy.
0: Is like, Puerto Rico the place to slow down? Every time I go to Puerto Rico, I'm partying 24/7.
1: I think he thinks that it's just like he's going to be able to spend so much time with his child at a point where like he really can do stuff with them.
0: Okay.
1: You know, and he doesn't have to be so focused on work. I mean, it's not that far away from him to
0: but all his stuff is still here.
1: Yeah, he's not leaving the studios. He's still going to produce things. He's not like closing them down or anything. He's just going to be mostly based out of Puerto Rico.
0: Yeah. Interesting. Mr. Perry, if you're listening, I know you're a listener of the Mark Arab Show when you're in town and not in Puerto Rico. If you need someone to house it while you're in Puerto Rico, Maya and I would love to move in. He's got one of the biggest and most spacious and expensive homes in Metro Atlanta.
1: It says he's going to be moving out. It doesn't say he's selling it, so it could be an option to house
0: it. Listen, I'll house sit, I'll dog sit. It'll increase my commute time.
1: You get here early enough. There's not bad traffic.
0: No, but I mean, who would Tyler Perry trust more to house sit? Well, Maya, she's very reliable.
1: Okay, so how are you and Maya?
0: That would kill her commute, though, to drive from the south side. But we'll do it. Mr. Perry, we're not even going to charge you. That'd be nice to come out from under a mortgage. Listen, Tyler Perry can do whatever he wants. He's made billions. He's like one of the greatest American success stories. And if he wants to move to Puerto Rico, as long as you still frequent the streets here of Atlanta. Godspeed, Mr. Tyler Perry. 9:18 on the Mark Arum Show. When we come back, what some families are doing to put groceries on the table. Right now, we're checking the ride around town. And hello, good morning, Mike Shields.
4: Hey, good morning, Mark. Things getting a little bit better for you on the west side perimeter. Just had a trouble spot clear from a left lane if you're traveling 285 northbound. The inner loop right at South Cobb Drive, exit 15, sluggish though. 3 miles back, starting at Donnelly Hollow Parkway, exit 12, but those delays will improve. Starting to see improvement with a crash been falling into Lithia Springs on I-20 westbound just before Thornton Road, exit 44. That's in the clearing stages, but two right lanes are blocked and still sluggish as you leave Riverside Parkway and Six Flags over Georgia, trying to make your way to Thornton Road. 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
3: 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And I think it's just a good way to get to know us a little bit.
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0: 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And more evidence that we could all use a Grand for Groceries. The number of people that are doing the pay or buy now pay later loans for groceries is going through the roof, Deborah.
1: About 30% of Americans are taking out those buy now, pay later loans to pay for groceries.
0: That's crazy.
1: Yeah, it's nearly 1 in 3 of chance someone to using apps like the Klarna or Affirm. I don't use any of those apps. Not even just putting it on a credit card or a debit card, but using these specific apps to buy their groceries. And they're saying that it's a little bit easier because you don't have to apply for a loan of credit. It's a little bit easier to pay back, but it still counts against you. You still have to pay
0: them
1: back.
0: And there's still interest.
1: And there's still interest on it too.
0: 30% of Americans using buy now, pay later loans.
1: $91 million people.
0: Ah, that's crazy. I know it. I hope anyone listening isn't in that situation, but statistically, a lot of you are. I don't know. Is it ClarkSmart? Is the interest rate lower for that than like putting it on your Visa, your MasterCard, or your Discover? Clark's in the building. I'll talk to him. That's shocking to me.
1: I think it is, but they're calling this phantom debt because it's not looked at like the way a credit card is. People kind of dismiss it the same way. Like, I don't have to pay it back so quickly, or it's not as much, but you still have to pay it back.
0: Gosh, that's not good news. That and political analyst Stephen Lawson going to join us live in studio at 10:35. If you are taking loans out to buy groceries, that's the number one issue for the midterms then. There's no war, whatever. Grocery prices, gas price, that's got to be the number. That's a shocking number. How about some good news? There's a poacher out there trying to kill some elephants, and the elephants fought back, Deborah.
1: Yeah, so there was a group of poachers, actually, and they were lining up to kill a white rhino, which is already bad enough.
0: Right.
1: But as they're lining up this shot, a herd of elephants comes along and just happens to trample the poachers. Now, one of them was literally flattened. One of them got away. They were taken to safety or whatever. They're still being charged, but one of them literally trampled to death by a group or a herd of elephants.
0: I have no problems with hunters. I've been hunting, but elephants, come on. There's no need. The elephant tusk is not going to get your Jimmy to go from 6 to midnight. Guys, it's not going to work. There's pills for that. You don't need to kill elephants and rhinoceri. I'll figure out the plural of that during news, weather, traffic. When we come back, updating our top local stories and new census data. What do you think the median household income is in the United States? The median household income. We'll tell you next on the Mark Arum Show.
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24: It's 9:30. I'm Judd Hickenbotham. News this half hour brought to you by Beaver Toyota of Cumming. And our top story, members of the Atlanta City Council's Utilities Committee show some big numbers in an audit of the Department of Watershed Management.
25: The audit shows roughly a quarter of the city's water customers have unpaid or overdue accounts, and the city is due more than $250 million in unpaid water bills. Councilmember Dustin Hillis did not mince words.
26: We have Fulton County, who the full council has been asked to sell a jail to, that owes us $4.7 million just for water. This is wild. Go try to do that with Georgia Power. See how long your power stays on.
25: Watershed Commissioner Greg Ierley says they're exploring new avenues for collections, expanding an existing program to get delinquent customers on repayment schedules, and may look to increase cutoff rates. Graham Carroll, 95.5 WSB.
24: It's 76 degrees right now in Midtown Atlanta. WSB meteorologist Christina Edwards says we'll see more sunshine today, more summer-like temperatures as well, the high getting back up around 90 degrees. Chance of rain going up a little bit tomorrow. Atlanta's most accurate and dependable forecast is coming up. The Federal Reserve expected to raise interest rates later today for the first time in 3 years to combat rising inflation. Announcement expected around 2 p.m. Business correspondent Rebecca Jarvis notes the price of the pump appears to be driving this move.
27: Americans this morning are paying a national average of $4.36 for a gallon of gasoline. Diesel prices are at record highs. It is the Fed's job to help keep inflation in check, which is why today's decision on interest rates is pivotal.
24: Now, AAA puts Metro Atlanta's average for a gallon of regular unleaded almost a quarter cheaper than the national mark. As for the impact of today's announcement on Wall Street, as the bell rings this morning, all major indices are up, if you could believe it. NASDAQ up more than 100 points. Dow is up about 50. S&P is up slightly as well. While many of us could use some extra money to deal with those higher prices, it's especially true for Metro Atlanta construction workers, who are among the worst paid in the country.
28: Construction workers are busy. In fact, total construction employment reached an all-time high in the middle of the year. And Metro Atlanta construction workers among the least paid in the nation, according to a new study on behalf of Construction Coverage. I asked this worker what's the biggest challenge.
29: I mean, price-wise, you know, everything went up.
28: Here in Metro Atlanta, construction workers earn on average just over $51,000 a year. Illinois, the best-paying state for construction workers, just over $80,000 a year. In Florida, $47,000. 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
24: As for what we do with that money, Georgians are among the worst tippers in the country. A new report from management platform Toast ranks Georgia the 14th worst tipping state. California and Washington State rank as the worst. The best state for tipping is Delaware, where tips average more than 24% of the average bill. It is 9:33. Time now for live team coverage of traffic and weather. We start on the roads at the WSB 24-hour traffic center, and Mike Shields.
30: And Judd, good news on the West Freeway. Crash been falling for an hour. Clearing just moved to the right shoulder, and all lanes have reopened. I-20 westbound as you approach Thornton Road, exit 44 in Lithia Springs. Volume continues eastbound on I-20 as you leave Thornton Road, getting to I-285. Here we go into DeKalb County. Daily roadwork setting up. I-20 eastbound as you leave 285, getting past Wesley Chapel Road. Some delays as you leave the perimeter, and if you're making your way through Midtown and downtown, yes, the volume continues. 7585 southbound, riding the brake lights from 17th Street, getting past Georgia Tech. Northbound delay started at 166, breaking free past John Lewis Freedom Parkway. From the Loud Security Systems Traffic Center, Triple Team Traffic, 95.5 WSB.
1: This is WFB meteorologist Christina Edwards. Sunny skies, breezy as drier air moves in, but still hot with a high near 90. Lows tonight in the mid-60s. Tomorrow, partly cloudy with an isolated pop-up storm possible, high 93, continuing to climb into the mid-90s by Friday.
24: 75 degrees in Beaufort, 75 in Smyrna, up to 76 degrees in Midtown Atlanta at 9:34. 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
0: Coming up next, what's causing this inflation and what is the median household income in the United States right now? 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
0: 9:37 on the Mark Arum Show. On this date, back in 1993, yeah, maybe, but I got your Cheers spinoff Frasier debuted on NBC.
31: But I don't know what to do.
0: Is that one of the best spinoffs of all time?
32: One of the most successful, right?
0: Yeah. The Jeffersons from All in the Family, that was a good spinoff. I really enjoyed Frasier. What's the main character there?
32: Kelsey Grammer.
0: If you have to, I don't know if it's still available, but he was in a show called Boss.
32: Oh, HBO, right?
0: Is it? I think it's still on HBO. Where he played the crooked mayor of Chicago. It was so good. And then it got canceled for whatever reason. I think there's two seasons.
32: You've interviewed Kelsey Grammer, and that interview is available at WSBRadio.com. Yes, yes. And you talked about Boss.
0: Oh, okay. Yes. All right. Thank you, Derek. I can't remember a thing. Oh, yeah. I just, my memory is shot.
33: What's the Cosby spinoff? Different World.
0: I liked it.
33: Hellman, yeah.
0: Lisa Bonet.
33: I like that.
0: Yeah. Give me more Lisa Bonet spinoffs.
32: And Marissa Tomei.
0: And was she in that?
32: The first season, yeah.
0: Really?
32: Yes.
0: I did not know that. All right. Good job, guys. Anyway, that was 1993. So when did Cheers debut? Like early 80s? 84?
32: Cheers was always on from what I remember.
0: Yeah. I really liked Frasier, though. It was a really good show. All right, welcome back to the Mark Arum Show. I should mention, the market's just opened and NASDAQ's up, Dow's down. But more importantly for you and I, kids, oil's down 1.75%. So good news there. Hopefully we'll see. We're going to check in with Bloomberg News coming up at 10:12, right after I give you the keyword in Grand for Groceries. Crazy story out of nowhere. The European Union, the way I'm reading the story, they invited Canada to become a member of the European Union. I think if that goes through, it could have a big impact on the American economy. We'll check in with Bloomberg News on that. In the meantime, joining us is correspondent Rory O'Neill. Rory, I love data. I'm a data nerd, and you've got some new census data to share with us. What can you tell us, my friend?
5: Yeah, so the new numbers look at three specific areas: household income across the U.S., what the poverty numbers are, and health insurance coverage. How are Americans, or how aren't they, getting covered by healthcare? So first, on the income side of things, the Census Bureau announcing this week that the real median household income is $87,460. That's what it was in 2025. That's the highest on record that dates back to 1967. So just over 87 grand a year for a household, not necessarily an individual. Now, the poverty rate, there's some good news there. That fell by 0.5 percentage point down to 10.2% in 2025. And we saw that the official poverty rate for children fell to historic lows. But still, in the richest country in the world, it's tough to swallow that 13.4% of children in the U.S. live in poverty.
0: I guess moving in the right direction, though, considering the rate fell.
5: Right. And by the way, if you're for the numbers runners here, for a family of four in 2025, poverty was considered anything under $33,000 a year for a family of four.
0: Okay. And that medium income for a household, that's $87,000. That's all households. It could be a single person. It could be a family of six. That's just the median. How does that compare? Because that seems like a pretty solid median income household number.
5: Yeah, but obviously that's going to depend on where you live, right? New York City, that's not that great. But if you're in somewhere in Iowa, maybe it's a pretty good deal. So, yeah, but that's also, we don't know if it's two parents in the house are working, if it's two full-time workers, one full-time, one part-time, whatever it may be. We don't know the mix, but we know that the median household income, meaning half the number is above this, half the number is below, is $87,460.
0: Interesting. Correspondent Rory O'Neill joining us on the Mark Arum Show. I'm going to assume, I haven't seen the numbers, but the number's not as great when it comes to health care for Americans.
5: Well, right. So the health insurance numbers overall in 2025, 26.7 million Americans were uninsured for the entire year. That's nearly 8% of the population. Most of us in the country get our health care through some sort of a company-sponsored plan. That's about 53.5% getting covered through their workplace for at least half the year. 20% of us are on Medicare, 17% on Medicaid. And one of those other income numbers I want to go back to, it looked at the equality between what men make and what women make. You know, there's been this long gap that was over, a man would make a dollar, a woman would make 60 cents. Well, that really has narrowed quite a bit. Not perfect yet, let's admit that, but it's up to 83.9 cents for a woman for every dollar a man makes. So that gap is getting a lot smaller.
0: Yeah, but still a sizable gap. If I'm making $100, Deborah's making $83.70, that's still out of whack considering she works so much harder than I do.
5: Absolutely. But hey, that's up almost 4 percentage points from 2024. So that's almost a 4-point change in just 1 year.
0: Yeah,
5: encouraging.
0: Got to keep that moving. I'm surprised. I have no basis on this, but you said it was like 8% of Americans that don't have health insurance. I, for some reason, I thought that would be a much bigger number.
5: Well, it's 8% that didn't have it for the full year. So, you know, if someone was out of a job and then they got a job 6 months in, they wouldn't be considered into this mess. So it's about that 8% number. It's still 26 million people or so not having health insurance at all in 2025.
0: Rory, is this census data available publicly? If the listeners want to do a deep dive, do we search something online?
5: Sure. You can go to census.gov, and it's under their latest of the releases. There was a great webinar. I don't know if they'll post it. There was a great webinar that went on for an hour yesterday, really looking into this. Hopefully that should be clickable too. They said it would be available for everyone to see.
0: All right. Rory, very fascinating stuff. I suggest everyone, I'm going to go read that the census data right now, and I suggest everyone else do so. Rory, fantastic stuff as always, my friend.
5: Hey, thanks, Mark.
0: Census.gov, if you want to go do a deep dive. That I the 8% number of people that don't have health insurance, that is way lower than I thought. Because I'm thinking, I didn't have health insurance until I was 27, and I got full-time here. Vinny, your friend group, what percentage of your friends don't have health insurance? I don't know if that's something you talk about at the hookah bar or not, but do you have any idea?
33: That is not something we talk about.
0: So you have no idea?
33: All right. But I mean, majority of my friends have full-time jobs.
0: Oh.
33: So I would assume that majority of them have health insurance. Right.
0: Bougie Vinny, what about you, Darius?
9: Now that I'm on the morning news, I just got health insurance. So back on the wagon.
0: So you did not have it for an extended period of time?
9: Not for the last year, no.
0: No. And how old are you?
9: 28.
0: Yeah, I don't know. I just thought that number would be bigger. Or even, you know, for the younger generation especially. I remember when I was your age, guys, all my friends worked at Rock Bottom Brewery. They didn't have health insurance. I was like the first one to get health insurance.
1: I knew a lot of my friends went without for a couple years, specifically not wanting to have to pay for it until they realized, like, oh, I'm 30, now I need it.
0: But even older adults right now, with the increase in cost, I imagine, in my head, I'm like, well, especially if you're taking a payday loan to buy groceries, maybe punt. I thought people might punt on health insurance and just roll the dice. Not that that's a smart thing to do.
1: Do we still get penalized for not having insurance?
0: I don't know. I know. Yeah, I was 27 when I got. I was the first of my friend group to actually get health insurance. It was a big deal. No one tried to abuse it or anything.
1: And you never used it, right?
0: Knock on wood. I've been living a blessed life. All right, inflation is up, and we apparently have the cause, Deborah, on why inflation is ticking up. What are the main culprits here?
1: All right, well, it's basically the war in Iran accounts for 1/3 of inflation increase this year. Basically, borrowing costs are higher, mortgage rates have gone up, and they're kind of saying this is all because of disrupted oil and natural gas. Those prices have gone up 45%, diesel 66%, which is affecting everything. We've talked about that every day.
0: So a third of the inflation is directly tied to the war in Iran. Mm-hmm. When inflation goes up, so do interest rates. 2 p.m. today, we are going to hear from the Fed chair, Kevin Warsh. We'll bring it to you here on 95.5 WSB. And it seems near unanimous that everyone thinks that the Fed chair is going to raise interest rates probably by 0.25%, which is the first time they haven't been the rates haven't jumped in like 3 years. But because inflation is going up, the interest rates are going to go up. And I can't imagine President Trump's going to be happy about that. But again, we'll hear from the Fed chair 2 p.m. today. Most experts think that the rates will go up. When we come back, this is pretty cool. You guys remember Richie Valens, La Bamba Richie Valens? His sister Connie is going to join us live after we check the ride around town. Live to Atlanta's only 24-hour traffic center. Here's Mike Shields.
30: And Mark, watching delays continue on the east side. Perimeter 285 northbound the outer loop, getting past Covington Highway exit 43. Maybe some new trouble spot there as you approach Memorial Drive. We're going to scan the jam cam for that. East side perimeter still sluggish after a trouble spot cleared. 285 northbound right at South Cobb Drive exit 15. You'll continue on and off the brakes as you work your way up to I-75 in Truist Park. 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
0: Oh, Donna. 9:52 on the Mark Arum Show. What a great voice. What a great song. What a musical legend. Richie Valens with Donna. Very honored to have joining us live on the Mark Arum Show. Richie's sister, Connie Valens. Connie, good morning. Thank you so much for your time.
18: Hey, Mark. It's good to be here. How are you?
0: I'm in a better mood. I just heard hearing your brother's amazing voice. Do you ever get sick of hearing your brother's songs?
18: No, I get tired of it bringing tears to my eyes.
0: Oh, I bet. Connie, how old were you when we fatally and tragically lost Richie?
18: I was only eight. I was 8 years old.
0: But that's old enough to know, oh my gosh, my older brother is not here anymore.
18: Oh, absolutely. And our family was just devastated. I mean, you know, all these many years later, I hear Donna and I sense him. Right away, I have a sense of him. And his essence still lingers with me every day. You know, a lot of people ask me, you know, do you have closure? And I go, I live with Richie every day. I sense him, and it might sound strange to some people, but That's just who he was to me and who he still is.
0: Connie, I'm sure you've been asked this question a million times, and I apologize if it's repetitive, but the movie La Bamba, I loved the movie. It introduced a whole generation of fans to your brother's music. Was that close to what it really was like? Did they take too many liberties? What was your thought about the movie La Bamba?
18: It was in the 90 percentile. Actually, Mama didn't let him take too many liberties, but you do have to spice it up a bit. For instance, the trip to Tijuana with Bob and Richie, that never happened.
0: Uh-huh.
18: It was a family trip, actually. Yeah, I'm sorry to bust your bubble. And that talisman that, Luis Valdez stuck around his neck, that never happened either. But you know what Mama said? She goes, honey, don't make a big thing of it and it won't be. But I can say that Mama was very pleased overall, as were we, with the film and the depiction of Richie and his life with his family and his excitement about his career and where he was going. All that was just beautifully told.
0: What did your mom think about the performance of Lou Diamond Phillips?
18: Lou became Richie to us. I know that sounds weird, but
0: no, that's cool.
18: Lou actually held us when we cried, because for those few months he was Richie. My mom adored him. He called us his sisters. We called him our brother. Bob and Mario got along. We became family.
0: That's amazing. Connie Valens joining us live on the Mark Arum Show. All right, the reason why you're here, for all the Richie Valens fans out there, there's going to be a new vinyl release, a new album. What can you tell us about it?
18: What can't I tell you about it? I mean, I absolutely am thrilled listening to the different songs. You just played Donna. Have you heard Pat Boone's Donna?
0: No.
18: It is just amazing. Well, you need to take a listen. It just totally surprised me. You know, Pat, at this time in his life, can sing this song and he sounds like, he's back in the day. And, it was just absolutely heartfelt. And I'm sure Donna was sure excited about that, listening to Donna by Pat Boone and Los Lobos. They did a version of the Paddy Wack song that just blows it out of the water. And what makes it even more exciting is my brother's plays harmonica on that one.
0: Wow, that's amazing. So the album is called Three Stars Tribute, a 2-LP vinyl release available now. Pat Boone's gold label, amazing. Deborah, you're a vinyl lady. We got to get a copy of that in the studio.
32: Sounds good.
0: Connie Valens. Connie, thanks so much for your time. And you're welcome back anytime to share more remembrances about your beloved brother. News, weather, and traffic. When we come back, meteorologist Christina Edwards live in studio next on the Mark Arum Show.
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24: Hi there, good morning. It is 10 o'clock. I'm Sabrina Cupid. 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We're going to start with your money. The Federal Reserve is expected to raise interest rates today, the first time in 3 years. As the war in Iran drags on, oil prices are higher. Diesel at a record high of $6.30 a gallon. George Peek owns a 100-acre farm here in Georgia.
25: I'm not worried about somebody coming in my house and stealing my TV. I'm worried about them stealing my diesel.
24: Yeah, he says the high cost of fuel has added 30% to his fuel cost, and the price at the pump for you and me also higher. The national average for a gallon of regular unleaded, $4.36 a gallon. Gas Buddy's Tom Closa says that's when consumers start to make some changes.
26: You go over $4, some people cut back. You go over $4.50, others cut back. And at $5, a lot of people cut back.
24: Right now in Georgia, we're paying an average of $4.04 a gallon for regular unleaded. Your weather for today, a mix of sun and clouds, breezy at times. The wind's out of the east at 20 miles an hour. Your afternoon high around 90.

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1: The head of MARTA joining transit leaders in Washington, D.C. at the National Transit Safety and Security Summit in asking for more federal safety dollars.
2: MARTA CEO Jonathan Hunt acknowledges recent violent incidents on MARTA, including a woman who was stabbed to death on a train, and he says government funding is needed to help improve stations and increase patrols.
3: We're making the investments to meet the federal government more than halfway. All we're asking collectively is meet us halfway so that we can continue those investments for a safe and secure system.
2: Hunt says the number of sworn officers at MARTA is up by 50. Hunt and other transit leaders say other common problems they face include riders who don't pay their fares and cybersecurity threats. Cheryl Castro, 95.5 WSB.
1: Retail sales rise a better than expected 1.2% in August after shoppers pulled back in July. Let's take a look at the markets. The Dow down 82 at 52,011. NASDAQ's in positive territory, up more than 0.5%. The S&P's also in the green. It's time now for live team coverage of traffic and weather. Ashley Frasca in the WSB 24-hour traffic center. Good morning.
4: Good morning. Still seeing a little bit of a crowd traveling up through the city on the downtown connector, 7585 northbound, the most sluggish part of the ride before and after University Avenue, and still seeing just a few brake lights down from Duluth on 85 southbound. It looks like they're setting up road work. I-20 eastbound causing a tap of the brakes at Panola Road out on the East Freeway, exit 71. From the Loud Security Systems Traffic Center, Triple Team Traffic, 95.5 WSB.
5: I'm WSB meteorologist Christina Upward. Sunny skies and breezy as drier air moves in. Today's high is 90, dropping down to the mid-60s for tomorrow morning. Tomorrow afternoon, partly cloudy with an isolated pop-up storm, high around 93, climbing into the mid-90s for Friday.
1: 75 degrees in Beaufort. It's 76 in Johns Creek. Peachtree City has 78 degrees. 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I'm Sabrina Cupid, 95.5 WSB.
6: Welcome back to the show and a good Wednesday morning to you. Mark Arum here, you there. It's 10:04, 4 minutes after 10 o'clock. This is the Mark Arum Show, live Monday through Friday, 9 a.m. to noon on 95.5 WSB. Man, this is getting close to a core four with us today. We've got Gracie Award-winning Deborah, executive producer of the program. Darius working overtime again on the phones. Vinny Drip,
7: her
6: on the other side of the takeout window. Coming up in about 8 minutes, going to give you a keyword in our Grand for Groceries promotion. People get that keyword, Deborah. What do they need to do once I give them the keyword?
8: When you give them the keyword, you open up the free WSB app. You enter the keyword in there, and within 30 minutes, if your phone rings, you might be $1,000 richer.
6: Bam, just like that. Right after I give you the keyword, we're going to be joined by Andrea Palaciano from Bloomberg News. Really interesting story that popped up. Basically, the European Union might be offering invitation to Canada, which, you know, I'm horrible at geography, Deborah, but I don't think Canada's in Europe, right? Just confirm for me geographically.
8: Not that I know of, yeah. But would they get the euro too?
6: I don't know. So we're going to go in depth on Bloomberg News right now, though. So excited to have us joining live in studio, Atlanta Radio's only full-time meteorologist and good friend of the show, Christina Edwards.
8: Hey, good morning.
6: Your hair looks so good.
8: Thank you.
6: You sent Deborah the picture from the salon yesterday.
8: Yeah.
6: Yeah. It was so good seeing you last night. How great was that event last night?
8: It was great. I will say this. My brain didn't shut off until about 11.
6: Same.
8: So I maybe got 3.5, 4 hours of sleep. And then the thing with coffee is that I have to be careful with coffee because when I'm this tired, instead of making me awake, it just makes me jittery.
6: Yeah.
8: And so I'm like, all right, back to water. Going back to water.
6: So Christina and I were at the host panel event for the WSB Marathon at Truist Park, outside of Truist Park yesterday, meeting listeners, eating, drinking, just all, like we had so many WSB members of the fam there. It was very cool. Anyway, thanks for staying late and coming in, because I saw this headline over the weekend that we have not yet had a single hurricane in the Atlantic this year. And I was like, oh, that's great news. Maybe not so great that there's been no hurricane activity this season. What, as a scientist, what's your explanation of what's going on?
8: So the explanation, let me go ahead and go to the explanation.
6: Okay.
8: It's El Nino, and we've known this for decades now. When you have an El Nino summer, El Nino means you have warmer than average waters off the coast of South America, right along the equator.
6: Okay.
8: So that thing happening far away is still connected to our weather here in the Atlantic, as well as here in the city of Atlanta. So El Nino, what it does is it creates extra wind shear over the Atlantic Ocean. Wind shear means that the winds just tear the storms apart. It's kind of like a haircut. You just get

0: a big old haircut to the storm. Okay. So they're not able to strengthen. It cuts them off at the knees. So when you have an El Nino summer, you tend to see less tropical storms, less hurricane formation. We've had up to E, so A, B, C, D, E. We've had 5 tropical storms, but no hurricanes so far.
1: Nothing.
0: Because as these are trying to
1: form. They all got haircuts.
0: They all got haircuts.
1: Oh, interesting.
0: Exactly. The best looking one was Tropical Storm Dolly. Dolly looked great for about 48 hours, but like a rhinestone cowgirl.
1: Yeah.
0: It decided to. It just went away.
1: So when I heard this, I'm like, well, after Helene and all the devastating hurricanes we've dealt with, I was like, that's probably great news, but there's a bad side to not having hurricanes.
0: I was telling Austin Eller over the spring, I was like, if we don't get any rain and we don't get any tropical systems, we're going to have a massive drought.
1: Wow.
0: And we started up, if you remember, we had the wildfires in South Georgia. That was developing in April, got real bad in May and into early June. And then, remember how it rained practically every day? That was a blessing in disguise.
1: Yeah.
0: Because it helped to erase our drought. We're about to go into the driest season here in Metro Atlanta, which is fall. September, October, November are statistically our driest months. And the only rain that you get this time of year is either a really weak cold front or a tropical system coming through. So if you don't get a tropical system and you don't get any cold fronts, you're going to be dry for days.
1: So the hurricane season, I don't even know if that's the proper terminology, it runs from when to when generally?
0: The Atlantic hurricane season is June 1st through November 30th. And by the way, the peak of it is September 10th. So we're on the second side. And the majority of our hurricanes develop between August and October 30th. So we're not done yet. However, if we have an El Nino, we have the haircut on the tropical systems, it's possible we may go without a hurricane.
1: Yeah, I was about to say, I don't want to put words in your mouth, but we might be hurricane free in 2026.
0: Never say never, because Mother Nature is the one who's in charge of all this.
1: Yes.
0: But it is possible that we could be hurricane free.
1: I'm just trying to... I don't want a drought, but you're stuck between a rock and a hard place.
0: So in the fall, you get a drought. Now, the thing with El Nino is that El Nino impacts your seasons. So in the summer, it's the haircut to your tropical system, so you get none of them. In the fall, you get an uptick in the precipitation. You'll get an uptick in severe weather. You definitely see an uptick in the winter season of more precipitation.
1: Okay.
0: Not necessarily winter precipitation.
1: So not this. Yeah, I saw some long-term models saying it's going to be wet but warm this winter.
0: Right. So let me also qualify that for you. So let's think about January, February, wetter than average. But does that mean it's going to be cooler than average? It can be, but it can be something where you go from 40 degree temperatures to a high of 37, which is not cold enough for snow.
1: Gotcha.
0: So I just wanted to put that out there. A lot of people think, an El Nino winter means more winter weather. I'm like, no, it means more cold, disappointing, rainy weather.
1: WSB meteorologist Christine Edwards joining us live in studio here on the Mark Arum Show. So, the winter's a long way away, but it seems, and everything is subject to change on an hourly basis when it comes to Atlanta weather, but it doesn't seem like the El Nino causes big snow events during...
0: Typically, no.
1: Okay.
0: There's always an asterisk. You know how in sports there's always that asterisk that you got to put next to it? The blizzard of 93. The blizzard of 93, in which we had snow up to my waist when I was 8 years old. That was an El Nino winter. And also, we're talking about hurricane seasons. Hurricane Andrew in late August of 1992, that was an El Nino summer.
1: Okay.
0: So even though you get a trend in one direction, there's always that one event that is like, haha, I'm the exception to the rule.
1: Final question for you, I think. When's fall getting here?
0: I know, right? Summer has been extended.
1: I've got all my flannels ready to go. And
0: listen, all the neighborhoods who closed down their pool and said Labor Day is over, I'm like, no, don't do that. You don't close the pool until October 1st. I mean, I even remember back in the 90s, it was still hot until like late September. Long-range models are showing that we stay in the upper 80s to low 90s through the end of this month.
1: Ugh.
0: The other thing with El Nino is that it tends to cause the temperature trend to be warmer than average.
1: Great.
0: Muchas gracias, El Nino.
1: Not great, Bob. And Scott Slade did it in depth on what that is doing to the North Georgia apple crop, which is considerable. All right, do you want to give the grand for groceries keyword?
0: Sure, I don't know what it is. There it is.
1: I'm going to slide there. Read the script. second paragraph.
0: The whole second paragraph.
1: Yes.
0: I want to double check it's this section right there.
1: Yes.
0: All right, it is a grand for groceries. The 10 a.m. keyword is cake. C-A-K-E. Cake. Enter the keyword cake. into the WSB Radio app or at wsbradio.com/groceries. You have until 10:30 this morning to enter the keyword, which is cake, and win $1,000. Again, that keyword is cake, as in chocolate cake, vanilla cake. Don't forget, if you get a phone call after 10:30 from a number you don't recognize, an 833 number, answer it. It could be us telling you you won $1,000, and you can go buy your own cake.
1: Cake. Carrot cake. I love carrot cake.
0: Oh, I love cake.
1: Thank you, Christina Edwards. Cake, C-A-K-E, is the keyword. All right, I've been teasing this story all morning long. To me, this came out of nowhere. Is it possible that there was an invitation proffered by the European Union to Canada to join the folks across the pond? Covering the story and joining us live from Bloomberg News, Andrea Palachano. Andrea, good morning. Thanks for your time.
2: Hi, thanks for having me.
1: Did I butcher your name?
2: No, you even said it quite well with a singing Italian accent. Yeah,
1: that's 6 years of Italian in college right there, or high school and college. Anyway, I don't pay that much attention to the European Union, but this was not on my radar. What exactly do we know and what don't we know right now?
2: So indeed, you didn't dream. This was in Ursula von der Leyen, so the EU Commission President's landmark yearly speech, so the State of the European Union. And Mark Carney was in attendance. And we at Bloomberg reported last week that they wanted to forge some kind of a new type of alliance to get even closer than they were. But this was certainly not a formulation we were expecting, because there simply is no such thing as an associate membership. So obviously this was a broad brush speech. So she announced it, but she didn't really give any details on what this would look like. And so this will be what we will be expecting in the coming days. What is this actually?
1: Yeah, so this would be the first associate member. Had that associate membership been offered before, or is this historic?
2: This is historic. 6 months ago, more or less, some capitals of the EU floated the idea of offering Ukraine associate membership as a response, because Ukraine was pushing so hard on getting membership into the EU. And so they thought, okay, we can't do it as fast with Ukraine because it's a war-torn country, but we can offer them this associate membership that didn't exist, which got a lot of pushback from EU capitals, but also from Ukraine, who wants the full membership, the real deal.
1: The real one.
2: So we've been thinking about new ways for the EU to expand, but certainly this comes like quite unexpected.
1: So there's no precedent. We don't know what this membership would look like. And Deborah, my producer, had a question. Like, if this comes to fruition, would Canada then be using euros as their currency?
2: I think this is where the distinction of associate membership makes all the difference. In order to get actual membership of the EU, a country has to be on the European continent. So there is no scenario in which Canada will be the 28th member state, just like all the others. And similar with the euros, not all EU countries have the euro, so it's not an obligation. So my answer to that would be a clear no. Canada will not use the euro. And it's a very valid question to ask as to whether this is just a slogan or whether this will be a real thing, because Canada and the EU are already very close. They have a free trade agreement. They have defense cooperation. So it is fair to ask what more can actually be done.
1: Andrea Palachano from Bloomberg News joining us live on the Mark Arum Show. When President Trump announced more tariffs to Canada, and my first reaction is that we're just going to drive one of our biggest trading partners into the arms of other nations. And that was what I read on your Bloomberg story today. Like, all right, so Canada is going to do less trade with the United States and maybe increase trade with now the European Union. But I'm hearing you saying there's already a pretty good trade balance there.
2: Yes, absolutely. About 10 years ago, Canada and the EU signed a free trade agreement. It hasn't been fully implemented, but since then, you know, like the trade between the bloc and Canada went up, skyrocketed. Certainly more can be done. But to what you were saying, it's definitely true that both the EU and Canada needed a positive story, because their relationship with the U.S. has been bruising. There have been trade wars, tariffs, etc. And so in terms of image, in terms of political messaging, it's a big win.
1: We've been following the Trump-Carney back and forth. Have we heard from the White House or the Oval Office since this associate membership was floated?
2: I don't think I've seen any reaction yet, but it would be surprising to see a post on Truth Social at some point today. Who knows what the U.S. president will have to say about it? Perhaps he will ignore it. But this is definitely a reaction I'll be looking out for, as well as reactions from the biggest EU country leaders. So we haven't heard from France and Germany yet. We are also yet to hear from Ukraine. So I'm certain there will be a host of interesting reactions.
1: Is there any reality, any world, any possibility that after Brexit, the United Kingdom, Great Britain rejoins the European Union?
2: Brexit was exactly 10 years ago, and it was so bruising that the EU and the UK, and more so the UK actually, are still reeling from it. So I think it's too soon. Whether the question will be asked in the future, I think, is not excluded. But what we do know is that the UK is not thrilled about this, because we have reported also that the relationship that the EU is looking at having with Canada would be even closer than one it has with the UK. Obviously, there's not the same baggage. But to give you an example, Canada is the only non-European country, along with Ukraine, that has gained access to this big 150 billion euro defense procurement program that the EU has launched. So Canada has access, the UK doesn't, and the UK wanted access. And the EU said, if you want access, you have to pay many billions of euros. So certainly there is much more goodwill when it comes to Canada than when it comes to the UK.
1: And I'm just curious, if this comes to fruition and Canada becomes an associate member and it becomes a successful partnership, might other nations raise their hands and say, hey, we'd like to be an associate member of the EU as well?
2: Certainly what the speech seems to indicate this morning, Ursula von der Leyen, so the top EU executive, essentially said we need to deeply rethink the way we do alliances. And everything she's been doing in the past months seemed to indicate that. She's been signing trade agreements left and right, security and defense partnerships left and right. She has been certainly embodying this idea that Carney exposed in Davos a few months ago, this idea of middle powers joining together to hold their own when faced with the U.S. and China. Certainly, it seems to be going in that direction. I can imagine that there would be quite a few countries who would be interested in becoming closer to the EU.
1: No doubt. Andrea, great breakdown. Thanks so much for your time.
2: Thank you so much.
1: Andrea Polishano, Bloomberg News, live on the Mark Arab Show. That is a story going to be worth following. In case you missed it, our Grand for Groceries keyword is
0: cake.
1: C-A-K-E. 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Right now, we've got to check the ride around town. Hello and good morning to the incomparable Ashley Frasco.
3: Hey, good morning, Mark. Everything quickly improving from the morning drive. Still a little bit of volume rolling 400 south toward Holcomb Bridge and along the downtown connector, 7585 northbound, just getting up past I-20. And also a slow zone, but I don't see the construction workers out there today in Kennesaw, 75 north, getting past Barrett Parkway. 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
7: 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Chris, financial study after financial study keeps showing us a troubling trend. Many Americans believe they could work and work and work with no end in sight and still not have enough saved to retire comfortably. And that's the key word here. So how do we retire comfortably?
8: One of the things I think everybody listening should focus on is pick a retirement date. 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
1: 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Deborah, we got another flock story. Thankfully, this one is not in Georgia. We go to Indiana, French Lick, Indiana, perhaps, birthplace of Larry Bird. Where did this go down?
0: Lake County, Indiana. I'm not sure where that is. But you know how we keep hearing these flock stories like, misuse of the system. And what are people doing? Oh, they're stalking their exes. Not always. So these last couple audits have brought what people are looking up. So they're typing in things like LAMO or LOL or IDK. Like, what license plates have those like LOL on it, and it's kind of a joke, like, let's see what license plate says LOL, you know?
1: Oh.
0: And that's, it's maybe they're bored, they're kind of passing time, but, you know, when you're sitting there doing nothing, it's the most hysterical thing ever.
1: That's not how I read the story.
0: Really?
1: I thought that they were searching their ex's license plate and then giving a reason why, and they were just typing LMAO, like, leave me alone.
0: No.
1: Okay.
0: Yeah, they were looking for, like, funny things in the plates.
1: So you get fired for that or no?
0: Well, it's a misuse of the system,
1: yeah.
0: Right? You're not using it for
1: a case.
0: You're
1: not stalking.
0: Well, we don't know.
1: We don't know. Cake, C-A-K-E, cake. That's your Grand for Groceries keyword. Hurry up. 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Coming up next, political analyst Stephen Lawson live in studio talking all things Georgia politics. Social media is active at Mark Ehrman at WSB Radio. I'm going to go post some of those Children's Healthcare of Atlanta Carathon pictures from the event last night. I'm going to do that on the gram right now. MarkArum.
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20: It is 10:30. Good morning. I'm Sabrina Cupid. This news sponsored by Dr. Roof. Retail sales were up 1.2% in August over July, the biggest increase in 5 months. Gasoline stations saw the biggest jump in spending at just over 3%, according to numbers out today from the Census Bureau. Now, higher prices contributed to the strong retail sales number, but were not solely responsible. Excluding gas, automobiles, restaurants, and building materials, sales were up 1.4%, a full percent higher than forecasters predicted. The Federal Reserve expected to raise rates for the first time in 3 years later today. Check back for updates. We'll let you know what they decide this afternoon. A new study finds many Americans continue to sacrifice their retirement savings to support their families.
21: Nearly 2 in 5 parents of young children expect to receive financial help or ask for it from their own parents or grandparents in the next year. According to a survey from financial firm BMO, 47% say they receive cash for day-to-day basics from relatives, and a quarter expect relatives to contribute to their children's 529 or other savings accounts.
20: And Bloomberg's Courtney Donahue says that the advice remains the same from financial advisors. Avoid sacrificing your own retirement savings in order to keep adult children afloat. Your weather for today, mix of sun and clouds, breezy at times, afternoon highs around 90. WSB meteorologist Christina Edwards will have Atlanta's most accurate and dependable forecast straight ahead. Speaking of money, did you pay your water bill? An audit of the City of Atlanta's Watershed Management Office shows customers are delinquent to the tune of $236 million. Councilmember Dustin Hillis says he's startled by the information.
17: Almost a quarter of all active accounts are delinquent. Although accounts may be pending in status.
18: Say the last part one more time.
17: Almost a quarter of all active accounts are delinquent.
18: That's wild.
20: Now, a commissioner said that a program is in the works to step up collection efforts and also explore ways to increase cutoff rates for non-payers. They're also looking at ways to make an existing repayment plan more accessible to more customers. A bipartisan measure requiring AM radio in every new vehicle is one step closer to becoming law. The House has passed the AM Radio for Every Vehicle Act, saying it's essential in cases of emergencies. The act requires passenger cars to have free AM radio access and also requires a clear disclosure if a vehicle made before the new rule does not have an AM radio. It now has to clear the Senate before heading to the president's desk. And American Idol is moving to Georgia, starting with season 25. The show will move production from Hollywood to the Atlanta area for its upcoming season, which is set to premiere in January. Let's take a look at the markets. The Dow currently down 154 at 51,938. NASDAQ's in positive territory at more than 0.5%. The S&P is also in the green. It's time for live team coverage of traffic and weather. Ashley Fraska joining us now with a look at your roads.
3: Still seeing some volume and maybe new trouble. A crash on 285 eastbound getting past Riverside Drive. So that is slowing the ride getting out of Cobb County trying to head into Sandy Springs. And also a few brake lights remain out of Duluth on 85 south. Trying to get down from Highway 316 and slow merging onto I-20 on the west side from 285 south on Hollowell Parkway. From the Loud Security Systems Traffic Center, Triple Team Traffic, 95.5 WSB.
22: This is WSB meteorologist Christina Upward. Sunny skies, breezy as drier air moves in, but still hot with a high near 90. Lows tonight in the mid-60s. Tomorrow, partly cloudy with an isolated pop-up storm possible, high 93. Continuing to climb into the mid-90s by Friday.
20: It is 77 degrees in Braselton, 79 in Woodstock. Roswell, you have 78 degrees. We'll have more news at 11 o'clock. 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I'm Sabrina Cupid, 95.5 WSB.
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1: Racing toward the midterm elections. What the lay of the land looks like here in the Peach State. 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
1: On the Mark Arum Show, happy heavenly birthday, B.B. King. Born on this date in 1925, he passed away back in 2015. I was lucky enough to ever to see early on when I first moved to Atlanta, I saw B.B. King and Buddy Guy at Chastain Park.
5: I've seen that show.
1: I was like, Atlanta's awesome. You don't get that in Connecticut. You don't get B.B. King and Buddy Guy. Happy heavenly birthday to Mr. B.B. King. Speaking of music, coming up in 1 hour, Debbie, you got a pair of tickets to see Little Big Town at the fabulous Fox Theater, and also a pair of tickets next half hour to
5: the Petit Le Mans.
1: Petit Le Mans. A four-day, two-pack of tickets to Petit Le Mans. All right, joining us live in studio, as he does every Wednesday at this time, political analyst, rising star, and as Deborah dubbed you yesterday, low-key gangster, Stephen Lawson. Like, that is the biggest compliment I've ever heard Deborah give anyone.
6: That's the best compliment I've ever gotten. Yeah. So, wow.
1: Can we get that on the letterhead or the...
6: from there. Yeah, that's business card 101.
1: Did I phrase it correctly?
5: Yeah, I think that's what I said. Low-key gangster, yeah. Like,
1: Stephen's low-key gangster, man.
6: Wow.
1: Anyway, very
5: he
1: happy.
5: He just rolled in and said, I'll fix that for you,
1: yeah,
5: right?
1: You're just a low-key gangster, my friend.
6: I love it.
1: Good to see you, buddy. And I want to start, there was a piece on AJC.com this morning about John Ossoff, and you and I have been talking for months about the war chest that Ossoff had, even before the primary. Like, he was just building and building and building. And now he is taking some of that money and not spending it on ads for himself, but kind of like helping fellow Democrats in Georgia try to get him to the finish line?
6: Yeah, absolutely. I mean, I think this is a big development. We've talked about the money race nationally, Mark, across all of these different states, particularly in these Senate races. And then nationally, Republicans fundraising has been there's been this disparity. Senate Democrats across the country have raised all of this money, whereas the national Republican committees have this outsized money influence. But what you're seeing in Georgia is that disparity between John Ossoff and Mike Collins play out in real time. And John Ossoff has been able to raise all of this money from across the country, from a lot of liberal donors, liberal states, as he potentially looks towards 2028. But what that's doing is it's giving him an influx of cash to be able to now spend down ballot. I think that's a warning sign for Republicans, and he's clearly thinking beyond just his own race, whether it's 2028, but now looking potentially at trying to pull across down ballot Democrats.
1: That's a move from a confident campaign. The fact that, like, we have all this money, I don't need to spend it on myself. I know Keisha Lance Bottom needs some help. Let's give her some money and the other down ballot folks.
6: Yeah, absolutely. It is a little bit of a risk. It's a gamble. Obviously, we talked about Senator Ossoff being in a stronger position in that race. He is led in virtually every poll. He has a significant money advantage to be able to do some of these things. But I think what you alluded to, Mark, you're also talking about the cash disparity advantage between Rick Jackson and Keisha Lance Bottoms is even, that gulf is even
1: huge.
6: Wider than it is in the Senate race. So I think he's clearly trying to help her out. I think Keisha Lance Bottoms and her campaign and state Democrats have also been worried about the fact that she does not have a lot of money. So I think it's a yin and a yang sort of thing.
1: I wonder if there's buyer's remorse from donors that donated to the Ossoff campaign. Because 8, 9, 10 months ago, we did a different political world. And Democrats nationally were like, we've got to hold that Georgia seat. That's a vulnerable seat. Let's just raise as much money as we can for Ossoff because that's going to be it. And now 10 months later, it's like, oh, why did we give him the money when we could have spent it in Ohio or Michigan or Texas all of a sudden?
6: Yeah, I mean, I think that's part of the calculation. But I think, you know, obviously John Ossoff has been raising significant money going back years, Mark. Like, let's remember, this is the first election cycle that he's had since 2020, since that runoff election that he won. He's been able to spend the last 6 years stockpiling cash. And on the other side of the equation, what we've talked for a number of months on this show is the damaging implications that protracted Republican Senate primary in this state have had. This is another instance of what we're seeing as a result of that. Going back to a year, the governor's decision not to run for the U.S. Senate seat, putting his weight behind Derek Dooley, that primary got dragged out, the White House didn't engage, and as a result, we knew that the candidate in that position would really have a hard time raising money and be going up against a juggernaut and John Ossoff. This is another implication of that.
1: And Ossoff had to spend $0, 0 cents in a primary, and so he was just sitting on that money. Can't forgive my ignorance, but the Ossoff coffers, can he just hold on to that money in case he might want to run for a different office in 2028? Is that a separate bucket of funds?
6: He could. They're federal dollars, so there is the ability for him to transfer that. I don't see that happening. I think he's going to understand that, hey, he's got to leave it all on the table and can't. There's no margin for error. And I think that's another important point. As consistently as he has led in the polls, we've talked about Republicans facing headwinds nationally and here in Georgia. This is still a battleground state. That race is still going to get tight at the end. Republicans are going to put their jerseys on. Democrats are going to put their jerseys on. And it's going to be a fight for those 200, 250, 300,000 swing voters.
1: Political analyst Stephen Lawson joining us live in studio. In that race, we do have an endorsement for Mr. Collins. And it's a big name, I mean, if you're going to get endorsement in the state of Georgia, this is the fellow you want endorsing you.
6: Yeah, absolutely. Earlier this week, Governor Kemp put his full weight and support behind Mike Collins in that Senate race. I think that was a big boost for him. I think we've talked about, again, Ossoff leading in the polls there. But for Mike Collins to get the endorsement of the governor, somebody who has phenomenal approval ratings, somebody who does extremely well with swinging independent voters, to pick up that support. And for voters, particularly swing voters, Mark, to see that Governor Kemp has put his weight and support behind Mike Collins, it could be a big boost if Mike Collins is able to generate the money to tell people about that endorsement.
1: Or, well, yeah, absolutely. I mean, you want, we'll say it here again on the air. You don't have to pay for this. Governor Kemp has endorsed Mike Collins. But I would imagine it might even be more important or as important to see the two out on the campaign trail together, at events together, at fundraisers together, photo ops. Is that something that the governor is gonna want to do?
6: TBD. We don't know that yet. Obviously, the endorsement came, but I think that's a big outstanding question, is how much does Brian Kemp engage for Mike Collins? Obviously, I think it would be to Mike Collins' benefit. He's got the endorsement, but what else comes with that? Is there a video endorsement? Is there any sort of financial support or out on the campaign trail? That's a big question that I think is going to be on the minds of voters.
1: Deborah told us, gave us a story earlier in the show about the number of percentage of Americans that are now using buy now, pay later loans for groceries. To me, which highlight, I mean, that's shocking to me, the amount of people that are doing that. It's the economy. Like, it's number one. Yes, part of that is data centers and AI and what's going on in Iran. But man, it's the cost of groceries and gas and healthcare. Like, this is an economic election at its core.
6: Affordability, affordability, affordability. We've been saying this for over a year, Mark, on this show, how important this would be, the defining issue of this campaign, and the candidates and the campaigns that spoke to that issue with clarity, with conviction, and with a plan to address that issue would be successful. I think you're seeing that play out in a number of different split screens, right? Whether it's healthcare, insurance, housing, groceries, gas, each one is different, right? And affordability and cost of living means something different to each voter. I think you're seeing that play out differently. You've seen Keisha Lance Bottoms really talk about Medicaid expansion. Rick Jackson came out with his version of intelligent Medicaid expansion. They've talked about insurance premiums. They've talked about the gas taxes, spending the gas tax. Rick Jackson has leaned into that and cutting costs on utilities. I think that's going to be a defining issue coming down the stretch, is who can speak most clearly to those issues to voters.
1: Is Rick Jackson doing enough to separate himself from what I'm going to call this Trump economy and showing a vision that will make life more affordable for Georgians?
6: I think he is. I think he's making a very earnest and honest attempt to do that. You saw about his affordability plan that he rolled out in terms of cutting taxes on utilities. He wants to slash and freeze the property tax and cut the state income tax in half. So I think he is laying a detailed agenda. I think as you see his ads progress, that's something he's going to have to continue to lean into. And I expect him to do that.
1: You're low key gangsta. Can you do me a favor? Use your gangsta like abilities and get me some new poll numbers in the governor's race. Come on, man. Where are these polls? This is a big race, and I don't know. Like, my gut is telling me Jackson's up 5-6 points, but I don't have polls to confirm that.
6: Look, this is a tight election. This is going to be a photo finish. I think we've talked about John Ossoff being in a little bit stronger position. I think that race for the governor's race, I think Rick Jackson probably has a slight lead. I think he's doing all of the things that he needs to do. But the national environment is not great for Republicans right now. There's a lot of headwinds, and I think that is keeping Keisha Lance Bottoms in that race and sort of neck and neck right now. I think the next few weeks, as voters start to tune in, Mark, more and more, I think that you're going to start to see that separation a little bit. I think the big thing there for Rick Jackson, the advantage that he has, is the resources, the disparity there, the ability for him to be able to tell his message. You've seen some of these foster care ads that he's rolled out. I think that's going to be a pivotal thing to watch coming down the stretch.
1: 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When we come back, we are expected to hear from the Fed chair at 2 p.m. today. Will the rates be going up? Julia Shapiro from News Nation is going to join us live after we check traffic. 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
3: Hey, Mark. Watching a travel advisory getting out of Cobb County into Sandy Springs with a crash with injuries. A few trucks involved on 285 eastbound past Riverside Drive. Only two right lanes are getting by, so quickly getting slow back to the Vinings area. You may want to continue on 75 south. Take that up to 400 north or 85 north, wherever you're going. And a crash was in the right lane, and now GSP has it on the shoulder. 85 south below Pleasant Hill. From the Loud Security Systems Traffic Center, Triple Team Traffic, 95.5 WSB.
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21: My name is Mike Ignazito. I am from Marietta, Georgia. And thank you, Mark Arum, for the $1,000.
1: You're welcome. Enjoy, my friend. You might not have won a grand for groceries like that fella did, but if you got a 401k, you're happy. NASDAQ's up 174 points. What will the markets do after we hear from the Fed at 2 p.m. today? Joining us from News Nation covering the story, Julia Shapiro. Julia, good morning. From everyone I've heard, it sounds like Kevin Warsh is going to announce an interest rate increase.
22: Morning. Yes. So it sounds like the markets are definitely expecting a increase in rate hikes today. We're seeing about markets pricing in about a 93% chance that they do raise rates. But the big question sort of surrounding all of this is the pressure that the chair of the Fed, Kevin Warsh, is facing from President Trump, who actually wants them to move in the opposite directions and cut rates.
1: Yeah, we know what President Trump applied a lot of pressure to Warsh's predecessor, but this is his hand-picked guy. Do you think it'll be gloves off even if Warsh decides to increase rates for the first time in 3 years?
22: It would probably definitely test that relationship between Warsh and Trump. You know, Trump actually picked Warsh's predecessor, Jerome Powell, back in 2017. And then that relationship very quickly deteriorated over the years as Powell refused to cut rates as Trump wanted. So I think that it definitely, you know, risks throwing a wrench in all of that if Warsh doesn't move in the direction that Trump wants.
1: Are we assuming it's a quarter point increase?
22: That seems to be what the market expects. They're not looking at too much of a more of a rate hike, but they see more rate hikes down the line, actually. You know, we've been moving downwards over the past few years, but folks are really looking at maybe even a rate hike in December as well.
1: Yeah, it wouldn't be a one-off from what I've been hearing, that this would be the first of a couple, maybe three or four possible rate hikes, because inflation just keeps going up, and that is the big driver here.
22: Yeah, inflation just is not coming down. The number that the Fed is always looking for is around a 2% rate of annual inflation. Inflation was coming down from that, high that we saw after the pandemic, but it has kicked back up amid the war with Iran, and it's now, it spiked back to around 4% and is now about 3.4%. So just, it's not going in the direction that the Fed wants it to.
1: 2 p.m., we'll hear from the Fed chair. Julie, appreciate your time as always.
22: Thanks so much.
1: Well, 2 p.m., you listen to the announcement, and then at 2:05, you log on to Truth Social and get the reaction. When we come back, very excited, the legendary comedian George Wallace joining us live in studio next on The Mark Arum Show.
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6: It's 11 o'clock. Good morning. I'm Sabrina Cupid. Our top story, your money. The Federal Reserve expected to raise interest rates today for the first time in 3 years. Rebecca Jarvis on Wall Street this morning with the latest.
7: You don't have to be here on Wall Street to feel the impact of these rising prices. Americans this morning are paying a national average of $4.00
8: $2.36 for a gallon of gasoline. Diesel prices are at record highs. It is the Fed's job to help keep inflation in check, which is why today's decision on interest rates is pivotal.
6: Now, be sure and check back this afternoon in the 2 o'clock hour. We'll let you know what happens with the interest rates here on 95.5 WSB, also on the WSB radio app. Let's talk about your weather for a minute. A mix of sun and clouds today, breezy at times. The wind will be out of the east, gusting at about 20 miles an hour, says WSB meteorologist Christina Edwards. Your afternoon high right there around 90. She'll have Atlanta's most accurate and dependable forecast coming up in about 2 minutes. Well, a new audit of the City of Atlanta's Watershed Management Office reveals some staggering numbers when it comes to late bills.
9: The audit finds Atlanta water customers owe $236 million unpaid dollars, a number that shocked members of the City Council's Utilities Committee, including Chair Dustin Hillis.
11: 25% of your accounts are in past due status, and there are 41,000 active accounts in arrears, yet last quarter you only cut off 345 meters.
9: Residential customers account for the vast majority of overdue bills. Increased shutoffs, ramped up collections, and expanding an existing scheduled repayment program are among the measures offered by watershed leaders. Graham Kill, 95.

0: After being shot several times in DeKalb County, he showed up at a hospital last night with multiple gunshot wounds. Investigators now trying to figure out if a car found at the Bella Vista Apartments in Stonecrest is connected. It was found in the 100 block of Camellia Lane, where neighbors reported hearing gunfire. Former President Obama and his family are mourning the loss of their dog, Sonny. Obama wrote in a social media post that Sonny died yesterday. The family welcomed the Portuguese water dog in 2013 at the beginning of their second term in the White House. Sonny and the family's other dog, Beau, often made appearances during the White House public events and were also featured on the Obama family annual holiday card. Let's take a look at the markets. The Dow right now is down 15 at 52,077. NASDAQ's in positive territory, up more than 0.5%. The S&P is also in the green. It's time now for live team coverage of traffic and weather. Alex Williams in the WSB 24-Hour Traffic Center. Good morning.
1: Hey, good morning, Sabrina. And finally, some better news through Sandy Springs. They got that crash cleared out of travel lanes. Everything back open, 285 eastbound, past Riverside Drive, exit 24. The brake lights are pretty tough if from I-75 in the Truist Park region, but those should start to improve. Getting slower on the south side perimeter. They've set up construction in a few left lanes, 285 eastbound, the outer loop at Flat Shoals, exit 48. You're slowing back at Boulder Crest Road. If that stays out there for too long, might want to head north and think about I-20 eastbound to bypass that. From the Loud Security Systems Traffic Center, Triple Team Traffic, 95.5 WSB.
2: I'm WSB meteorologist Christina Upward. Sunny skies and breezy as drier air moves in. Today's high is 90, dropping down to the mid-60s for tomorrow morning. Tomorrow afternoon, partly cloudy with an isolated pop-up storm, high around 93, climbing into the mid-90s for Friday.
0: 80 degrees right now in Dunwoody. Johns Creek has 79, and it's 80 degrees here in Atlanta. We'll have more news at 11:30. 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I'm Sabrina Cupid, 95.5 WSB.
3: No! I want this town to be near you.
1: 11:04 on an extremely busy news day, Wednesday. Welcome back, friends. Mark Arum and crew with you till noon. Coming up in 1 hour, another chance for you to win a grand for groceries, just like this young fella did in the 10 o'clock hour. Where is it? Where's his name? Where's his... Here it is.
4: My name is Mike Ignazito.
1: Mike.
4: I am from Marietta, Georgia. And thank you, Mark Arum, for the $1,000.
1: Yeah, Mike, congrats. You can be like Mike in 1 hour. I'll give you another keyword and a grand for groceries. 30 minutes, you get a chance to win tickets to see Little Big Town at the Fox Theater. Right now, though, you get a chance to see the Zoom Zooms.
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1: All right, eighth caller to Vinny's boss, Justin Ovi, screening the calls. 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
6: Part-time worker.
1: That's a DOT shirt you're wearing there. That's the bright yellow.
6: Oh, that's not cool. That's not cool. I'm a guest. He's talking about my attire. This is the only clean shirt I had this morning.
1: Oh, I've been there. I've been there, my friend.
6: But this is loud. Huh? I guess you can see me.
1: No, yeah. It's fantastic.
6: Thank you so much. Well, I was wondering what we were going to do the DOT, because I was thinking about to win $1,000 worth of groceries. You know, times have changed. When you can walk $1,000 of groceries to your car, you don't need a shopping cart.
1: You don't even need a bag. You're like,
6: listen, I went to Publix yesterday just to get some ice cream because I knew it was on sale, right?
1: Yeah.
6: Two for one. Walked out of there with $115 worth of stuff.
1: Of ice cream.
6: Not just ice cream. That's too much ice cream.
1: So you're here to promote a show. Are you doing the show just because you know you're going to get free food in the green room? Is that how bad it's been with the grocery prices?
6: I'm going to win $1,000 worth of groceries. I'm going to feed everybody. No, I'm doing a show in town just because I haven't been here. People keep saying, when you come to town, I said, let me take one day. I'm doing two shows at the City Winery, and the word is getting out that I'm there. And I think we're pretty close to, I've got like 50 more seats.
1: Okay.
6: But it's a lot of fun just being in your hometown. You know, the worst place to play is your hometown because all of your family. My school teacher's going to be there, Mark. Don't you say it. Deborah, don't you say it. Don't you say it.
1: I'm not saying a word.
6: She's still alive? That's what it was.
1: Yeah.
6: That's not funny, Deborah. Miss Tropsy Brewer, my fourth grade school teacher, helped me become a comedian when I was in school.
1: That's amazing.
6: So she's going to be the best looking lady in the world. She's still driving, 98 years old.
1: Bless her
6: heart. Still driving, still cussing too.
1: So when you do a hometown show, aside from your amazing fourth grade teacher, do your friends and family, do they expect freebies? Do they want free tickets?
6: My family, they like to support. They like to buy. Most of my family liked to buy. Yeah.

0: And so I take care of people. Like, if I go on radio with a radio personality, a real good one, I'll take care of the real good ones, you know. Like, I've been knowing Mark for 30 years.
1: Yeah, it's been a long time.
0: He was a little kid when I first met him.
1: I was skinny with no beard.
2: You're Vinny's age.
1: Yeah, I was Vinny's age when you and I met.
0: He wanted to go see Jerry Seinfeld. He didn't have any tickets. Guess he got him in.
1: Front row center. Front row
0: center. Is that
1: center.
0: Where you were?
1: Oh, yeah.
0: That's too close, though, don't you think?
1: Well, you set the bar too high. That was when I was dating my wife, and we set the bar too high. She expects those front row Fox Theater
0: tickets. I'm responsible for you and your wife. That's good, though. I appreciate that.
1: Absolutely.
0: Don't be like Seinfeld, because Seinfeld told me I was best man in his wedding, but I'm the only one of the friends that did not get him a wedding gift.
1: Really? Well, your friendship is a gift.
0: Well, let me tell you something. It was $2,500 to fly from Los Angeles to New York, right?
1: Yeah.
0: First of all, he got married on Christmas Day. Who the hell get...
1: Oh, a Jew. I can say it. I'm
0: so
1: Jewish.
0: Me too. So, but I had to... $2,500 each way, Los Angeles, right?
1: You don't have to get a gift at
0: that point.
1: We stayed
0: at a four-season hotel. That was $600 a day for 4 days, okay? Yeah. I rented a tuxedo, a limousine, and I served as a... What do you call it? An usher. I told him, you're looking at your gift. So you and your wife come upstairs and unwrap it, you know. So do you think I should have gotten him a gift?
1: No, definitely not. Definitely
0: what about you,
1: not.
0: Deborah?
2: No, I think your presence was the gift.
1: That's a destination wedding. You flew.
0: Don't bring that up, okay? Yeah. These new people would. Did you have a destination wedding?
1: Yeah. Maine? I mean, it was in the United States.
0: Did you not?
1: Yes.
0: Maine?
1: Yeah.
2: I wasn't invited.
0: Deborah, Maine is not in the United States. It's like people talk about Hawaii. Hawaii is not in the
1: United States. That I agree with. That's a destination wedding. Yes, one time.
0: It doesn't even smell like U.S. air, does it? You get off the plane in Hawaii, it's just such a fragrance. Not like Wisconsin, but...
1: it's like a foreign land.
0: It is.
1: That takes U.S. dollars.
0: Too. And do you travel besides that?
1: We go to Japan just about every year. My wife's from Japan, so we go there.
0: Your wife is from Japan?
1: Yeah.
0: Dude, you know what's going on over there? Have you been there yet?
1: Yeah, we go every year, yeah.
0: People don't understand. I'm a China man.
1: Okay.
0: I hang out in Shanghai and Shenzhen and Hong Kong and Macau. People don't understand. I don't know what communism is. I guess you can't talk back to the government, but those people are living. They're so far ahead of us, you won't believe. Bullet trains everywhere. I can't even explain it. You don't even know how to explain it until you go. And you're like, oh my goodness.
1: It's phenomenal.
0: Japan is, they're living in 2038.
1: Can I tell you an inappropriate joke that I'm going to steal from Buddy Hackett?
0: No, you cannot.
1: A Jewish guy goes to a Chinese doctor, and he says, "You know, what part of Japan are you from?" And the Chinese doctor's like, "I'm Chinese, man. I'm not Japanese." And the Jewish guy goes, "You know, I can't tell you people apart. This is a Buddy Hackett joke, not a Mark Arab joke." And then the Chinese doctor goes to the Jewish guy, "Well, why did you sink the Titanic?" He goes, "What are you talking about? I didn't sink the Titanic." He goes, "Goldberg, Greenberg, iceberg. I can't tell the difference between you either."
0: Right.
1: You can steal that at the City Winery.
0: You want me to do that and get in trouble.
1: City Winery, you're going to be there. And you're not alone, too, right?
0: I got friends with me. Yeah. It's called the Saints and the Aints. It's, you know, because I used to go to church all the time, but I started cussing a few years ago.
1: Understood.
0: I'm a Christian for 47 years. Never cussed on stage, but now I cuss a lot. So I don't cuss a lot, just enough. My cuss word, I told you before, I think last year, I started using Waka Flocka. Like Waka Flocka.
1: Oh, yeah, absolutely.
0: That's my cuss word.
1: Waka Flocka. Yeah.
0: So there's like four or five other Waka Flockas with me on the show.
1: I use Fudge Sickle. Like Fudge Sickle.
0: Is that right?
1: That's
0: oh,
1: my curse
0: goodness.
1: Word. That's
0: I used to love the one, shut the front door. I used to love that one, right?
1: One.
0: Yeah. But it's going to be J. Anthony Brown, Myra J.
1: Willie
0: Moe Jr. And Special K, who's a competitor of yours in the morning and with Ricky Smile. It's going to be really good. And friends, just going to show, and family. This is good to just be home. I don't know what I want to talk about. I want to talk about things that changed in Atlanta since I was born and raised there. Like you don't see Peachtree. Are you born in Atlanta?
1: Born in Connecticut.
0: Oh, my goodness. So you know why there's so many Peachtree Streets here, right?
1: Why is
0: when
1: that?
0: When we were kids, everybody had a Peachtree in their backyard or front yard.
1: In Brookhaven, right? You grew up in Brookhaven?
0: All over. I grew up in Brookhaven. Yeah. I was at Lenox Square the first day it opened. Did you know that, Deborah?
2: I did not know that.
1: Yeah, he's wearing that same shirt, parking cars.
2: Oh, yeah.
0: Listen, I didn't come down here to be insulted, okay? You know how much money those guys make parking cars?
1: Oh, it's unbelievable.
0: Wouldn't that be nice to have a business like that?
1: Yeah.
0: When I go to the Atlanta Fish Market, that's complimentary, but they get good tips. They average $5 a car.
1: At least.
0: At least, yeah. Right? That's really nice. So I should open up a business. I should stand out in front of your building.
1: Well, that's the thing. And I respect the fact that you haven't put your name on everything. Because I know your approach, like, hey, we're going to open up a seafood joint. Make it the George Wallace seafood. We're going to open the George Wallace car wash. Like, you have not cashed in, maybe to your detriment financially. You should have been cashing in on your name at this point.
0: I should be. I should be. I want a George Wallace Highway. Okay, that's what I want.
1: We can do that. Well, yeah, Tyler Perry's moving.
0: Where's he moving to?
1: Puerto Rico. It was just announced today.
0: Are you serious?
1: Yeah. He's moving with his 11-year-old son. He wants to get off the...
0: He must be real in trouble. No. Puerto Rico is still in America.
1: So that's right. That's not a destination wedding. Oh, George Wallace joining us live in studio. You mentioned your relationship with Jerry Seinfeld, and I love Comedians in Cars Getting in Coffee. Did you see the episode he did with Eddie Murphy?
0: I did see that, yes.
1: So Eddie, it was a great episode, and Eddie said when they were first starting out in Long Island and Brooklyn and...
0: I was starting too then.
1: And Eddie said none of the young comics wanted to follow you or Jerry.
0: Well, Eddie lied because he was with Jerry. They didn't want to follow me. They could follow Jerry. Okay, let's just...
1: But was that just because you were just... this force of nature? Like, why would a young Eddie Murphy not want to get on stage after George Wallace gets on stage?
0: I have a strong personality, and I'm pretty rough on stage. Not rough in language or anything like that. I got a big personality, and I have a lot of fun. And that was at the time. It's a lot of guys like that you don't want to follow, just that good, you know? There's a guy named Godfrey, just fantastic. You don't want to follow him. Right now I'm enjoying Josh Johnson. I could follow him because it's just a key, a cadence. You know?
1: But is that like the biggest compliment ever? Like, he is so that good is, you don't want to go on after
0: that,
1: him.
0: That's a good compliment. I get that from Chris Rock all the time. And Chris Rock is like my son.
1: Yeah.
0: And by the way, that's when I start cussing when Will started. I was so mad. I said, F all the Smiths.
1: Are you?
0: I said F all of them. I said his wife Jane Joda F. That's when I started cussing. Every Smith, Black Smith, Block Smith, all of Smith. His grandmama, Granny Smith. Those two little weird kids, Willow and Willette F. What's the name? Stephen A. Smith.
1: All of the Smiths.
0: All of Smith. Yeah,
1: that was crazy.
0: Emmett Smith, and I did everybody. And you know what I did, Mark?
1: What's that?
0: I did some research and I found out every night in the clubs. I found out Smith is the number one name in America.
1: And you F them all.
0: And I told him, is Andy Smith been here tonight? F you too.
1: So Eddie Murphy came up with you in the center. You know, you're, I think, a couple years older.
0: I'm a couple years older than
1: but,
0: me.
1: And you mentioned Chris Rock. You know, we have Rock and Chappelle and Kevin Hart. Yeah. And like just the family tree.
0: Yes, sir.
1: You got to be proud of the way stand-up comedy has gone forward in the 21st century.
0: It's been wonderful. When I grew up in comedy, I just wanted to work Las Vegas because we had guys like Don Rickles.
1: Oh, yeah.
0: They were making, and Jerry and I said, they make $300,000 a year. Oh, they went crazy. That's all I need. I'm going to go to Las Vegas because I like Red Fox. I like live performances. So I had the opportunity to go to Las Vegas for 30 days, 60 days, 90 days. Turned out to be 15 years.
1: Yeah.
0: You never came to see me. I was the new Mr. Vegas, and I'm still working.
1: The problem is, when I go to Vegas and Deborah can back, I don't leave the casino floor.
0: Deborah's not your wife. Why do you keep referring to Deborah? You can ask Deborah.
1: Because she handles all my wife and I went to Vegas in June.
0: Uh-huh.
1: And Venetian flew me out, free room, because they know I'm going to gamble.
0: Hey. Anytime you hear somebody getting something for free in Las Vegas, it ain't free.
1: Yeah, no, I pay for it. But my wife will go to the Sphere and go to the shows. I do not leave the casino at all.
0: Are you serious, Mark?
1: Yeah.
0: No wonder you're moving to Japan. You're broke. You're broke. That is amazing. So you know, I haven't been to the Sphere yet, and you know that's right out of my window.
1: Yeah, exactly.
0: But I haven't been there. Now Oprah has a brand new show going in April. Did you hear about that?
1: No,
2: I saw the trailer for it. Yeah,
0: this is going to be amazing. I need to get there before Oprah because I want to see the Wizard of Oz. Did you see the Wizard of Oz?
1: It's $250. I'm not paying too much. I've seen that movie 50 times.
0: You haven't seen it? Oh my goodness. Come to Vegas. I'll put you in. I'm gonna put you in.
1: I'll do it. I'll do it.
0: The Wizard of Oz.
2: We have a show trip out there.
0: A who?
2: A show trip?
1: Yeah, field
2: all
1: trip.
2: All of us. Oh, that's a no.
0: Hey, let's do that. You know, when I was out in Las Vegas, I had I could do that. I could bring a show. I have rooms, everything. I could bring you out there back then. But I'm not working with Caesars anymore.
1: I lost so much. The Venetian's going to fly us out. We just need tickets.
0: Have you ever been to Caesars Palace?
1: Oh yeah, absolutely.
0: You know the big chandelier in the lobby. Mm-hmm. I bought that. You paid that for that?
1: Yeah.
0: Right. I see what you did to the Venetian. You put the lake in too at the Venetian, did you?
1: I put the fountain in the Bellagio. I put the buffet in the MGM Grand.
0: Really?
1: Yes. Oh.
0: Thank you so much.
1: Yeah.
0: You know what I put in? The cones on the street, the orange cones.
1: the
0: when are they going to ever? I swear to you, when I get home, there's a street called, what's the main street, Las Vegas Boulevard and something
1: like
0: that. It's the strip, yeah.
1: Yeah.
0: The same cones have been there for at least 20 years. It's crazy. They never stopped constructing.
1: Is that why you wore the DOT shirt today?
0: See, that's number two time. I mean, you got one more time to insult me while I'm on this show.
1: I'm trying to get you a sponsorship. Can you hang on a second?
0: I got nowhere else to go.
1: All right, George Wallace in studio, live on the Mark Arum Show. He is going to be a city winery, the Saints and the Aints.
0: Yes, which one are you?
1: I am an Aint at this point. I am an
0: You're
1: Aint.
0: Not even an in between. I go both ways.
1: Yeah. Oh, pull that audio. 11:18 on the Mark Arum Show, checking the ride around town. Hello and good morning, Alex Williams.
3: Hey, good morning, Mark. Tough go of it. South side perimeter, 285 eastbound. Brake lights find you just east of I-675 near Boulder Crest Road, and you're staying slow all the way over to this double left lane construction zone, getting past Flat Shoals Parkway, exit 48. Delays have improved in Sandy Springs now that that crash is gone. 285 eastbound past Riverside Drive, exit 24. Also slow in the work zone in northeast Atlanta, kind of DeKalb County area, Briarcliff both directions, right around La Vista Road. You got construction there, slowing the ride both ways on Briarcliff. 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From the Loud Security Systems Traffic Center, Triple Team Traffic, 95.5 WSB.
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9: 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Chris, financial study after financial study keeps showing us a troubling trend. Many Americans believe they could work and work and work with no end in sight and still not have enough saved to retire comfortably. And that's the key word here. So how do we retire comfortably?
10: One of the things I think everybody listening should focus on is pick a retirement date. 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
1: 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Old heads like me recognize this song. That's the Bob Newhart Show theme song, debuted on CBS on this date in 1972. George Wallace.
0: That's the year I was born.
1: You're 1 year older than I am. Bob had a great stand-up career, too. He was a hell of a stand-up.
0: The first show we ever saw in Las Vegas at the Riviera, guess who we saw?
1: Not Bob Newhart.
0: Bob Newhart.
1: Get out.
0: He did a joke at the end of the show. He said to a certain group of people, this is his joke. You did, but like a joke. This is joke.
1: I know.
0: Back in the day, and it used to be
1: a Polish joke.
0: It was a Polish
1: yes,
0: joke.
1: Yes, I know exactly what you're talking about.
0: He ended the show with that.
1: Yeah.
0: But it was wide.
1: Yeah, it was so wide. Bob Newhart. He had two great shows. He had the Bob Newhart Show, and then he had like a... What, he owned the Inn in Vermont
2: or something?
1: Was it just
2: called Newhart?
1: Newhart.
2: Yeah.
1: Later on. Where's the George Wallace sitcom?
0: I have one on last year called Clean
1: That's
0: Slate.
1: That's right. Yeah. That's right. Yeah. I'm an idiot. Sorry.
0: You've been an idiot a long time. When I first met you, you have a sign on your back. You didn't know it because the sign on your back said idiot.
1: Idiot.
0: You did not know it because it's on your back.
1: I totally forgot about it. George Wallace, City Winery, this Saturday only. Saturday, one day only.
0: 5:30 show for old people and people AARP crowd. You can come to that show, Deborah.
1: I'm at citywinery.com right
0: not
1: now.
0: You. Okay, you see me?
1: And it says low amount of tickets left. So very few tickets left for the Saints and Aints.
0: Listen, come to the 9 o'clock show. That's the really good show. That's for the Saints that cuss, the Christians that do still cuss.
1: And George will tell the Polish joke that Bob Newhart said.
0: No, I won't do that. Do you know what this City Winery is? It's a place called, it used to be Sears and Roebuck many years ago.
1: Yeah.
0: And you didn't know that. It's now called the Punch Market.
1: It's a great venue. Love
0: it. It's a great venue. And if you've never been out for dinner, you need to come out. Put some laughter in your life, because when you stop laughing, you stop living. If you can't laugh in Atlanta, we're going to talk about so many things in Atlanta. So many numbers. One, we got Delta Airlines. We got Chick-fil-A. We got everything. How many number ones? We got UPS. We can just
1: Coca-Cola.
0: Coca-Cola. And you're talking about the weather up in Wisconsin. Now, you know there's global warming. Every Christmas, don't you see polar bears drinking Coca-Cola? You know... You don't know what's going to come out of my mouth, but I know we're going to have a good time. If you need some laughter in your life, if you got family and reunion, funerals, anybody died, come down.
1: City Winery, yeah. This weekend. All right, George, you got 37 minutes for your next chance to win a grand for groceries here on 95.5 WSB.
0: Call somebody, $1,000 worth of groceries.
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1: Good to see you, George.
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21: It's 11:30. Good morning. I'm Sabrina Cupid. 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Our top story. Retail sales were up 1.2% in August over July, the biggest increase in 5 months. Gasoline stations seeing the biggest jump in spending at just over 3%. Those according to numbers out today from the Census Bureau. Higher prices contributing to the strong retail sales number, but weren't solely responsible for that. Excluding gas, automobile, restaurant, and building material, sales were up 1.4%, a full percent higher than forecasters had expected. The Federal Reserve expected to raise rates for the first time in 3 years later today. Check back for updates. We'll let you know what is decided. Speaking of money, a new study finds that many Americans continue to sacrifice their retirement savings to support their families.
22: Nearly 2 in 5 parents of young children expect to receive financial help or ask for it from their own parents or grandparents in the next year. According to a survey from financial firm BMO, 47% say they receive cash for day-to-day basics from relatives, and a quarter expect relatives to contribute to their children's 529 or other savings accounts.
21: Courtney Donahue says that the advice remains the same for financial advisors. Avoid sacrificing your own retirement savings in order to keep adult children afloat. Your weather for today, a mix of clouds and sun, a little breezy, winds out of the east at 20 miles an hour, your afternoon high around 90. WSB meteorologist Christina Edwards will have Atlanta's most accurate and dependable forecast coming up in just a matter of minutes. DeKalb County is adding 2 early voting locations for the November general election. The additional sites will expand voting options during the final week of early voting. DeKalb County will have now 22 locations where voters can cast their ballots ahead of Election Day. The new locations are Living Grace Lutheran Church in Tucker and the Wade Walker Park Family YMCA in Stone Mountain. The head of MARTA says installation of new fare gates should be done soon. Jonathan Hunt says that there are lots of complaints, but the work will be finished.
23: Through social media, negativity bias,
3: those negative stories do run. But what you're hearing from everybody, from fare evasions and for Atlanta, we too are replacing every single fare gate, which will be completed by the end of October.
21: That's Hunt speaking at a transit safety and security summit in Washington, D.C. A bipartisan measure requiring AM radio in every new vehicle is one step closer to becoming a law. The House passing the AM Radio for Every Vehicle Act, saying it's essential in cases of emergencies. The act would require passenger cars to have free AM radio access. Also would require clear disclosure if a vehicle made before the rule goes into effect doesn't have it. This now has to clear the Senate before heading to the president's desk. It's National Farm Safety and Health Week, and the Skin Cancer Foundation is highlighting the importance of protecting farmers and outdoor workers. President of the foundation, Deborah Sarnoff, says that those folks are about 60% more likely to get non-melanoma skin cancer than the general population because of the amount of time they spend outside.
19: The tops of the ears, the nose, the back of the neck, the tops of the hands, those are the areas that seem to get the sunburn the most. We see a lot of skin cancer in those areas.
21: Now, experts say that 90% of skin cancer cases are preventable with a good sun protection strategy. Let's take a look at the markets. The Dow right now is down 42 at 52,050. NASDAQ is in positive territory, up more than 0.5%. The S&P is also in the green. All right, Alex Williams, how are we doing on the roads on this Wednesday morning?
20: Overall, looking pretty good, Sabrina, but that's not the case, unfortunately, on the southeast side of the perimeter, where you got construction in two left lanes, 285 eastbound, the outer loop passing Flat Shoals Parkway, exit 48. You are stacked up back to I-675. If you don't want to sit through that, make your way northbound, take I-20 eastbound to get you back over to 285 north, past that construction. Heading into Midtown, 7585 southbound, we'll call it sluggish for now, from 17th Street, Atlantic Station area down to Cortland Street, and a little slow northbound as well from I-20 passing Freedom Parkway. From the Loud Security Systems Traffic Center, Triple Team Traffic, 95.5 WSB.
23: This is WFB meteorologist Christina Upward. Sunny skies, breezy as drier air moves in, but still hot with a high near 90. Lows tonight in the mid-60s. Tomorrow, partly cloudy with an isolated pop-up storm possible, high 93. Continuing to climb into the mid-90s by Friday.
21: It is 81 degrees right now in Stockbridge, Kennesaw, and College Park. 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
1: Now I know why Eddie Murphy said you never want to go on after George Wallace. Fantastic stuff. I'm going to post some pictures. Everyone want a picture with Mr. Wallace, with Vinny Drim. Vinny's trying to play.
10: I got my picture last time he was here, you know.
1: Oh, and you've gotten heavier since then. Okay, and you don't want to.
10: Yeah, you know.
1: Off bread. You got to go off bread, Vinny.
10: Off bread.
1: Congrats to Chris in Loganville, by the way. He won two pairs of tickets for the 4-day passes of Petit Le Mans. Your next chance to win a grand for groceries in 30 minutes, but we do have tickets to give away right now. Deborah.
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1: 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Justin Ovi, who escorted, like, personal security for George Wallace, he will take the eighth caller again, 404-872-0750. 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Wins a pair of tickets to see Little Big Town at the Fox Theater, courtesy of the Mark Arum Show at 95.5 WSB. By the way, I did post, we had the WSB Carathon event yesterday at Truist Park. I did post all those pictures on Instagram if you want to check them out. And I'll post the George Wallace pictures on Instagram at Mark Arum, MarkArum. All right, I mentioned this in the break. Before the break, in the tease, the family of Charlie Kirk intending to sue Utah Valley University, where Kirk was shot and killed. The family filed what's called a notice of claim against the university, the state of Utah, university police, and others, claiming they failed at keeping Kirk safe during his Turning Point USA event. ABC News legal contributor Brian Buckmeyer breaks down one argument the Kirk family is making about the amount of police staffing for the event.
12: This is a university that has the largest enrollment in the state and has over 48,000 students enrolled. And so when you think about it, when they give 6 officers, they only have 24 officers in total because they say it's 25% of the staff. They've given a lot in terms of their overall staffing of the police to an event that only has 3,000 people. The rest of the university, the other potential 40,000+ students, need to be protected as well. This might cut both ways, as the universe is saying, we did our best.
1: Interesting. Is it the wife? It just says the family. Is it Erica or his?
11: It doesn't specifically say Erica, does it?
1: No, it says the family. What's the deal with Tyler Robinson, right? The suspect of the assassination? Is he ever going to court? Like, what's the deal with that? I know there's so many conspiracy theories floating around. I don't want to go into them, but is he ever going to court? What about the guy in Butler, Pennsylvania? We never got any. I don't know what's going on. I don't know what's going on. Earlier on the show, we talked to Stephen Portnoy from ABC News about the backlash that we're getting from President Trump concerning his name not going on the Kennedy Center. Elena Treen, continue our coverage at the White House.
0: I mean, it was effing crazy. That is how that one source, as you mentioned, Sarah, described this very tense meeting during which the Kennedy Center board actually voted to close down the building for 2 years for renovations. And the president himself had called in to the meeting. Now, we were told that the president got into this lengthy and bitter back and forth with the Democratic Congresswoman Joyce Beatty. Her lawsuit is actually the one that has prevented the president from adding his name to the front of the building. According to these sources, the president screamed at the congresswoman and berated her for getting the courts involved. He also blamed her for what he argued was the decline of the Kennedy Center. Now, Beatty, for her part, has argued that she told the president that he had put the Kennedy Center deep into debt. And he also, framed all of this as the president throwing a tantrum. She did that during an interview with CNN's Caitlin Collins. Listen to what she said.
2: The president threw a tantrum. I was not going to let him tell me that he thought I was incompetent. So I responded by telling him I knew he was incompetent. He wanted to blame me if someone died, if something happened, if the ceiling fell in. And I reminded him he has us at war and people are dying.
0: Now, Sarah, this tense exchange came just moments after a federal judge had dealt a big blow to the president and Kennedy Center officials, essentially stopping them from moving forward with these plans to re-add the president's name to the front of the building, as well as from moving forward with some of these renovations. Cooper, the U.S. District Judge Casey Cooper, said on Tuesday that the proposal, which would have added an inscription thanking the president for renovating and restoring the institution's edifice, as well as a move to rename the center's campus after him. Cooper said it bucks a federal court order and a statute Congress enacted. He went on to say, simply put, defendants cannot install memorials for President Trump or anyone or anything else at the Kennedy Center without Congress's blessing. Now, I will note, the Kennedy Center, as I mentioned, did vote yesterday to shutter the Kennedy Center for 2 years. But before they're able to officially do that, they're going to need to secure a ruling reversing Cooper's decision here. We're told that the Justice Department is expected to file that request by Friday. The president, for his part, Sarah, is essentially arguing that if his name is not re-added to the building, then he does not want to move forward with these renovations.
1: That's the big headline there. President Trump said, even though the Congress allocated $270 million for renovation, president saying, if you don't put my name on it, we're not going through with it, which I don't understand the logic there. Anywho, 11:45 on the mark here. I'm sure we're going to get traffic in a little bit, but this is a big traffic story, I think. And I'm pretty sure, Deborah, I know Longoria used to make this trip driving from Atlanta to Texas quite a bit. And he used to complain about it. Have you done that drive?
13: Many times.
1: And it's not a fun drive?
13: It's just, well, where I was going was really, it's like a 20-hour drive. Yeah.
1: Is there going to be a new interstate connecting Georgia to Texas?
13: Potentially a new interstate, they'd call it Interstate 14, would extend from Texas through Louisiana, Mississippi, Alabama, right here to Georgia. Congress is going to call it I-14. And it's supposed to kind of link all these rural areas. You know, there's a lot of like rural areas in between those states that you have to drive really far to get to an interstate. You know, so you're driving these two-lane roads.
1: What, it's called I-14?
13: It will be called I-14. So it's between Georgia, Alabama, Mississippi, Louisiana, and Texas. Again, I've driven that route many, many, many times. And it's supposed to span about 1,300 miles. And really kind of help these rural communities to have, they're even saying that this will help congestion here in Atlanta.
1: So it looks like, I just pulled up a rendering of the five-state expansion of I-14. It would be coming through Columbus-Macon area out toward Augusta. So it's not going to be, anyway, don't freak out here in Metro Atlanta. We're not throwing another interstate in the mix. But it basically goes from Augusta all the way to Odessa, Texas. Midland, Odessa.
13: Midland is where you see Billy Bob Thornton in. Yeah, that's Midland.
1: All right. Oh, speaking of Billy Bob, let's check oil. It was down earlier. Wow, it is down 3.33%. The sweet Billy Bob Texas crude still north of $102 a barrel, but that is good news. NASDAQ's up 200, S&P's up 30, Dow's up 8 because apparently The markets like the fact that we might see an interest rate hike. Again, the Fed chair, Kevin Warsh, is going to make that announcement at 2 p.m. Well, I think the lady from News Nation put it at a 93% chance that we have a Fed interest rate increase today. So not 100%, but pretty fairly certain we're going to see that pops today at 2 p.m. All right, 11:47. Congrats to Nicholas in Noonan. He won a pair of tickets to see Little Big Town at the Fox Theater. Right now, checking the ride around town in Atlanta's only 24-hour traffic center. It's Alex Williams.
20: Hey, Mark. Rough go of it still on that south side perimeter. 285 eastbound, the outer loop. That construction continues in the two left lanes at Flat Shoals Parkway. Rough delays back to I-675. If you want to, you can head north, take 20 east, and re-access 285 north once you're past that construction zone. 316 westbound, a few brake lights in Gwinnett County through that work zone at High Hope Road. 85 southbound, also seeing some delays leaving 316 down to Beaver Ruin Road. Traffic brought to you by Reliable Heating and Air. 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From the Loud Security Systems Traffic Center, Triple Team Traffic, 95.5 WSB.
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1: 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One second, the sky is clear. 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
1: Live from Atlanta, it's Wednesday afternoon. Doesn't have the same ring. That's the SNL. This is crazy, Deborah. Two SNL birthdays today. Molly Shannon turns 62 and Amy Poehler turns 55. Two of the most talented cast members in SNL history. A couple other birthdays. Jennifer Tilly. I played poker with her. She turns 68. Richard Marx turns 63. I didn't get a chance to play any of his songs. And Mickey Rourke turns 74. More and more folks, allegedly, we're told, are moving away from religion. But apparently that is some folks are bucking the trend. College campuses, a huge rise in Catholicism, Deborah.
13: Yeah, some college campuses around the country here are seeing a jump in at least Catholic ministry centers. Now, they're wondering, like, where is this coming from? Is it great recruiting? I can tell you we're not great recruiters, but we are good people of spreading the word. So it's basically other Catholics on campus kind of sharing their experiences from maybe what they get by going to Mass or having these groups that are kind of bringing more students in. And some of these students talk about how maybe they've grown up with a little bit of religion, but not so much like you weren't going to church every week. You know, maybe your family says we're this, but they're not regularly practicing. And it's just a curiosity of like, well, what is this community like? Because those are the same kids that also went through
1: that makes sense
13: social
1: to me,
13: distancing.
1: Because, you know, especially the younger generation, there's a high level of uncertainty of what the world's going to be like as they get older. And I could see them, you know, trying to find answers with religion and Catholicism. I went to a Jesuit school and there was a chapel on, it was a small chapel. That was a small school, but I never went to service there. But I was like, how are they going to fit everybody? Like, there was like a,
13: if it was a chapel. It wasn't meant for a service.
1: Yeah.
13: It's
1: okay.
13: Just for praying.
1: Yeah. But they would have services there. All right. That's good. A surgeon.
13: You find whatever you find.
1: Yeah.
13: That's what college is about. You find different things.
1: Exactly right.
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27: We're seeing about markets pricing at about a 93% chance that they do raise rates. But the big question sort of surrounding all of this is the pressure that the chair of the Fed, Kevin Warsh, is facing from President Trump, who actually wants them to move in the opposite directions and cut rates.
1: Julia Shapiro from News Nation joined us live. 2 p.m. announcement. We do expect the Fed chair to raise interest rates. Now you know.
6: For instance, the trip to Tijuana with Bob and Richie, that never happened. It was a family trip, actually. Yeah, I'm sorry to bust your bubble.
1: That's Connie Valens, sister of dear departed Richie Valens. I asked her how close or accurate was La Bamba to his actual life. Now you know.
7: As to whether this is just a slogan or whether this will be a real thing. Because Canada and the EU are already very close. They have a free trade agreement. They have defense cooperation. So it is fair to ask what more can actually be done.
1: Really interesting story there. That was Andrea Palaciano from Bloomberg News. An associate membership into the EU was offered by the European Union. Will Canada accept? What changes could that make? Very interesting story. We will follow here on 95.5 WSB.
0: And now, are you guys ready for the Mark Arum Star of the Show?
1: Man, Deborah, you get a Star of the Show for booking today's show. Fantastic. Connie Valens gets Star of the Show. Christina Edwards joined us to talk about the lack of hurricanes. Andrea Palaciano from Bloomberg, great stuff there. We had low-key gangsta. Political analyst Steve. I love
13: he
1: that.
13: He pulled a low-key move as he left.
1: Steven gets one, and you get a second star of the show for giving Steven his new nickname, Low-Key Gangsta. And, of course, George Wallace, phenomenal, the legend, live in studio. Go see him at City Winery this Saturday. Two shows. Tickets are limited. All right, here's the deal. I'm going to give away another grand for groceries right after the new news. I am going to give you a keyword. You enter that keyword into the WSB radio app, and you can win a grand for groceries, just like this fella did in the 10 o'clock hour.
8: My name is Mike Ignazito. I am from Marietta, Georgia. And thank you, Mark Arum, for the $1,000.
1: You're welcome, brother. I'll be on social at Mark Arum, M-A-R-K-A-R-U-M. Stay safe. 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
4: It is 12 o'clock on this Wednesday. Good afternoon. I'm Sabrina Cupid. This news is sponsored by Jim Ellis Automotive. And we're going to start here at noon with something that impacts all of us, our money. The Federal Reserve expected to raise interest rates today, the first time in 3 years. As the war in Iran drags on, oil prices are higher, diesel at a record high, $6.30 a gallon. George Peek is an owner of a 100-acre farm here in Georgia.
5: I'm not worried about somebody coming in my house and stealing my TV. I'm worried about them stealing my diesel fuel.
4: He says the high cost of fuel has added 30% to his fuel cost. That's going to be passed on to customers, as you might expect. And the price at the pump for you and me, higher too. The national average for a gallon of regular unleaded, $4.36. Gas Buddy's Tom Closa says this is when consumers start to make some changes.
6: You go over $4, some people cut back. You go over $4.50, others cut back. And at $5, a lot of people cut back.
4: Now, right now, in Georgia, we're paying an average of $4.04 a gallon for regular unleaded. Your weather for today, a mix of clouds and sun. Afternoon highs around 90. Some of those winds out of the east will be gusting up to 20 miles an hour. We'll have Atlanta Radio's only five-day forecast coming your way at 12:05. This is new here at noon. A 42-year-old man's extradited to DeKalb County from Florida for allegedly sexually assaulting a teenager that he lured from a Craigslist ad 10 years ago.
7: She believed that she was going to be babysitting overnight and receiving $300.
8: The 19-year-old accepted a rideshare to a Clarkston apartment, but there were no children. Instead, she was sexually assaulted for hours and let go the next day. DeKalb County District Attorney Investigator Brandy Rogers says the DNA matched two other attacks in Gwinnett and DeKalb counties, and now they have a name, Julius Hunter.
7: The defendant was arrested in Florida for a 2021 sex assault. His DNA was immediately put into the CODIS system.
8: Rogers says Hunter also posted ads for jobs like modeling, dancing, and massages. She urges any other potential victims to come forward. At the DeKalb County Courthouse, Veronica Waters, 95.5 WSB.
4: Thank you, Veronica. This is also new here at noon. AT&T now offering a reward of up to $10,000 to catch copper thieves in Georgia.
9: The state ranks among the top five in the country for copper wire theft impacting AT&T's network. The company reports over 400 incidents in Georgia so far this year. Incidents are up more than 70% over the last month. The impact is greatest in the metro Atlanta area, where AT&T teams are encountering stolen and damaged cables several times a week. In one recent incident in the Lithonia area, thieves cut a section from a large cable affecting several businesses and a nursing home facility. Bill Caiaccio, 95.5 WSB.
4: A proposal for a mixed-use development off of Atlanta Road in Cobb County is now moving forward.
10: Despite

0: agencies asking for more federal funding while insisting passengers are in good hands.
1: MARTA CEO Jonathan Hunt tells the National Transit and Safety Security Summit in Washington, D.C., sworn officers at MARTA increased over 20% to 50 officers.
2: The criticism when there's a safety incident is fair, but what the data shows is your system in Atlanta is very, very safe.
1: He says more federal dollars are needed to continue investments for a safe and secure system. He says the money will also help MARTA and other transit systems around the country deal with common problems like cybersecurity threats and riders who don't pay their fares for trains and buses. Cheryl Castro, 95.5 WSB.
0: DeKalb County is adding two early voting locations for the November general election. The additional sites will expand voting options during the final week of early voting. DeKalb will now have 22 locations where voters can cast their ballots ahead of Election Day. The new locations are Living Grace Lutheran Church in Tucker and the Wade Walker Park Family YMCA in Stone Mountain. And finally, here at noon, we've learned American Idol is moving to Georgia. Starting with season 25, the show will move production from Hollywood, California to the Atlanta area for its upcoming season, which is set to premiere in the new year. Let's take a look at the markets. The Dow right now is up 19 at 52,112. NASDAQ's also in positive territory, up more than 0.5%. The S&P is also in the green. It's time now for live team coverage of traffic and weather. Alex Williams in the WSB 24-hour traffic center.
3: Travel advisory continues to 85 east in DeKalb County with two left lanes knocked out for construction right around Flat Shoals Parkway, exit 48. Use I-20 eastbound. And just found a new crash downtown. It's in the second left lane. That's the left lane next to the HOV lane, 7585 northbound at University Avenue. You're slowing from Langford Parkway. And a few southbound delays where 75 and 85 merge there in Midtown around Atlantic Station down to North Avenue. From the Trustdale.com Traffic Center, Triple Team Traffic, 95.5 WSB.
0: It's time now for Atlanta Radio's only five-day forecast, sponsored here at noon by Shoemate, the official air conditioning of Atlanta. Here's WSB meteorologist Christina Edwards.
4: Mix of sun and clouds through this afternoon with drier air arriving for the ride home today. The afternoon high is 90, lows tonight in the mid-60s. Tomorrow, partly cloudy with an isolated rain shower possible, high around 93. Trending hotter on Friday, partly cloudy with highs in the mid-90s. Few pop-up showers and thunderstorms for both Saturday and Sunday afternoons. Morning lows will be in the 70s, daytime highs in the low 90s.
0: Right now, we have 82 degrees in Norcross. It is 82 in Stockbridge, 83 here in Atlanta. We'll have more news at 12:30. 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I'm Sabrina Cupid, 95.5 WSB.
3: 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The keyword is car, C-A-R. Don't forget, if you get a phone call after 12:30 from an 833 number, pick it up. Could be us telling you you won $1,000. The keyword is car. Very simple. C-A-R, car. Good luck.
5: Greetings, conversationalists. It is Eric Erickson here across the Fruited Plain. I am glad to have your undivided attention because rarely does this happen. On occasion, one wakes up, rolls over to check the phone, the Omni device, the device digital hub that connects us to all the world, and sees that your host is the trending topic on social media. What have I done? It's not what I have done. It's what shampoo has done. Now, I tell you this, I said yesterday, I said, people, you're going to want to subscribe to my Substack because I'm going to name the names. You always tell me, I don't like to name the names. I'm not a confrontational person, actually. I want you to know what's going on, but rarely is there a reason to actually name the names because a lot of times it's the people who just get themselves in over their head, and I don't want to name and shame people, but it's time to name the names. A group of white guys, and they're all white, they've been inserting themselves very subtly into conservative institutions and church organizations. They're coming for your church. If you're a pastor, you're a preacher, if you're in a seminary, if you're in a denominational group, they are coming for your group, particularly Southern Baptists, PCA Presbyterians, and now the new Global Methodist, the Conservative Methodist group. They're coming for them too. They embrace racial grievance. Some of them embrace anti-Semitism. Most of them do. And even Nazi sympathy.

0: like real, actual Nazi sympathies. Like some of these people actually believe the Nazis were not the bad guys in World War II. And they're using their money to get on conservative institutional boards. They're attempting to purge church organizations of faithful preachers and elders and deacons. And they are desperately trying to indoctrinate the future of the conservative movement into fascist ideology. Some of them have even gotten to embed themselves in the orbit of the vice president, and I don't know that he's aware of it. What they have in common is they believe the United States is at a tipping point, and they want to push it over the edge, collapse our constitutional republic in the same way the left does, and rebuild it in their image. Now, you can say, Erickson, this is crazy. It doesn't affect me. I don't know who these people are. No, that's the point. You don't know who these people are. But they're there, embedding themselves within the institutions of the right and in churches because they think the end of the country is coming. They want to help push it over the edge, and they want to rebuild it in their image. They are working within the Southern Baptist Convention right now to tear it apart. They are working within conservative institutions in Washington, D.C. to tear them apart. They are advancing racism, Nazi ideology, legit. Like, you know, we call everybody on the left a communist. No, these are actually legit Nazi ideological sympathizers. It's wild. And it begins with shampoo. Of all things, shampoo. The stuff you rub in your hair in the morning to get it squeaky clean. I wrote about this morning, and it is a lengthy piece. And it begins with a man named Charles Haywood. Charles Haywood had a hair care company. He sold it in 2020, and he has spent the years since under his own name telling us what he wants to do with the country. My buddy Rod Dreher, many of you know Rod Dreher. Rod Dreher read what Charles Haywood wrote. This is how Rod Dreher described it, quote, "He's pouring out vial from deep in his Midwestern Fuhrer bunker." He wrote something called the Foundational Manifesto. Let me just read you. This is what I wrote this morning. If you text Eric to 33777, you should text Eric to 33777. If you click the first link, that's the show notes. And I've got it there. It is not behind a paywall. I want everybody to read it. There's a share button. You can share it with your friends, particularly if you are in a church, particularly if you're in a Southern Baptist or PCA church in the United States. You need to know that this guy is funding groups designed to overthrow your church denominations. Disrupt them, at least. He wrote this thing called the Foundationalist Manifesto. His preferred government, these are his words, not mine, will not be democratic. The state will have unlimited means because properly viewed, the state is not constrained externally. Women will not be permitted to choose career over family. Men will not be permitted to choose not to have a family. And the state will seize the assets of any citizen who views himself as a global citizen. This got him a fawning interview with Tucker Carlson back in 2022. Now, again, I'm reading you what I wrote this morning because it's very important we use his words. Elsewhere, Charles Haywood has speculated that about serving as a warlord at the head of an armed patronage network, a model he says he drew from the groups of white settler farmers formed in southern African countries and colonies while black Africans were fighting for majority rule. Reviewed a biography of Spanish dictator Francisco Franco, he wrote that his already favorable impression of the Spanish dictator had become positively glowing. Now, he's not alone in this. MAGA gadfly Jack Posobiec. He wrote a book called Unhumans. J.D. Vance blurbed it. Posobiec's a big fan of Franco and Augusto Pinochet. He says they're models for handling the left. Pinochet, you will recall, rounded up communists, flew them out over the Pacific in helicopters and shoved them out the door. Josh Abadi had been the executive director of American Reformer. Since I wrote this morning, I was told he's in a different position. He's been calling for an American Franco. And all this is about, you know, the Overton window. Glenn Beck talks about the Overton window. The Overton window are the bounds of acceptable discourse. And what people try to do is they move the Overton window. So where it used to not be acceptable to say America should have a dictator, these guys want to move it so it is acceptable to say America should have a dictator. Charles Haywood himself has said America needs a Caesar. Needs a Caesar. A crank with a blog is just a crank with a blog. Here's the problem. Charles Haywood has money and he's gotten inside the conservative movement. My friend Jason Hart has documented Hayward's personal foundation has given the Claremont Institute $390,500. He sits on their publication committee for the American Mind. Claremont let Haywood's fraternal order get itself incorporated under Claremont's nonprofit status. The order is called the Society for American Civic Renewal. Claremont's president, Ryan Williams, confirmed he serves on the group's board. They've got another guy that's one of their organizational leaders. They even have ties into the Blaze now. You know, the Blaze has gone all in on this white nationalist racial grievance stuff. There's a guy who's tied to it all called Nate Fisher. Nate Fisher said that the group is for heterosexual Christian men who are unhyphenated Americans. Unhyphenated Americans, of course, is race code. No non-whites allowed, probably no Jews. Well, definitely no Jews allowed because you got to be a Trinitarian Christian. Haywood himself has been pretty actively using slurs, racial slurs on social media for Indians and Asians and others. He says that his views are reflected by Daryl Cooper, who's the guy who says Winston Churchill was the villain of World War II. You know, the Patriot Front group that many of you think is an FBI front or left wing. Now they've been exposed, and it turns out there were a bunch of white nationalist pastors who were involved with it. Haywood, in July 6th of this year, praised the speech given by the leader of Patriot Front. And you know what Haywood is most known for? You know the idea that has cropped up on the right called no enemies to the right of me? No enemies to the right. Haywood is the guy who championed that. When you hear people on the right say no enemies to the right of me, they're probably people in Haywood's orbit. Now, he's joined by a guy named Nate Fisher, who's the chief executive of New Founding. Fisher is in Haywood's order. He's a Claremont Lincoln Fellow and the co-founder and chairman of American Reformer, an outfit that wants to recapture existing Christian institutions, your churches. They started the Center for Baptist Leadership, run by William Wolfe, who himself has described himself as a Christian nationalist. Fisher has worked with a Nazi pornographer who goes by the name Raw Egg Nationalist. Raw Egg Nationalist runs a magazine that runs pornography alongside fiction about murdering one's girlfriend. His books and magazines have been published by Antelope Hill, which is a white nationalist publication tied to neo-Nazis. And you're thinking now, Erickson, what does this have to do with me? Well, folks, Haywood's money has gone into American Moment, the group that helped launch J.D. Vance. And that group embeds its members inside the political offices of Republicans. The Claremont Institute, which used to be a leading light for training young conservative minds, has gone off the deep end with this racial grievance stuff. And a lot of it all goes back to the Nazis' favorite philosopher. His name was Carl Schmitt. Carl Schmitt, unlike a lot of German intellectuals, never renounced Hitler and the Nazis. Now, again, reading what I wrote this morning, this is very important for you to understand. This isn't esoteric. Yesterday we talked about the effective altruist nut jobs on the left who want to use mathematical equations to steer the world. These people want to use white grievance to steer the world, and they've embedded within institutions like, I bet, Fox News, definitely The Blaze, within the office of the vice president and inside the White House, inside conservative institutions across the nation. These guys with these lingering bits of Nazi ideology and sympathies and racial grievance and anti-Semitism, they're embedding within the right. We're watching the Democratic Socialists rise on the left. These people are rising on the right. You got to know that it's happening. You got to know that there are people in your church being influenced by these people, and they're all influenced by this Carl Schmitt guy, who is Hitler's philosopher. Schmitt taught politics consists of sorting men into friends and enemies, and the enemy is defined by the genuine possibility of having to kill him. Christians obviously have an objection to this. Jesus says to love your enemies. Not just your neighbors, but your enemies. Schmitt twisted what Jesus said and said what Jesus really means is there are private adversaries and public adversaries, and so we're to love the private adversary, not the public one. So the command to love your neighbors and love your enemies, it's about not the people you fight in politics. It's about the guy next door, not the political opponent. Now, Haywood has embraced Schmitt's twisting of scripture, And he says he can't find anything from the early church fathers about this, and so he decided the silence means that Schmidt must be right. Now, a guy writing at a Protestant publication pointed out that the New Testament was written in Greek, not Latin, and the Greek word for enemy is used in Scripture, and there's no delineation between public and private enemies. And in fact, Peter and Paul were telling early Christians to pray for the emperor as the emperor was slaughtering them. There's this group called American Reformer. If you're in the Southern Baptist Convention, they're trying to come for you. The PCA, the Presbyterian Church in America, has blocked them out. They published the argument that Christians can no longer answer politics by quoting "love your enemies" and must instead set out to defeat them. Claremont's American Mind publication has published the argument that conservatives must be willing to commit violence. One of the guys these people partnered with published a book teaching that Christendom cannot return until Christians learn to hate the world, and fathers must learn to raise their children to hate what they hate. All of this comes real when you look at what Beau French did this weekend. Remember, no enemies to the right of me. This is their philosophical idea. Beau French in Texas attacked a bunch of kids who turn out they're all American citizens. They're just Indian Americans. They're Indian ethnicity. They're American citizens. He attacked them, and people pointed out this is racism. You're dragging these American citizen kids who are brown skin into your arguments about immigration. They're there to cheer on their football team, and they've done what you people wanted, fully assimilated. They're wearing their Texas Longhorn colors, and they're cheering on their team. They're wearing Stetsons. They're as American as you and me. They're Texans. And French doubled down, and Jack Posobiec, who likes Franco, join him. Benny Johnson, who's got a prominent Twitter following, join him. All these people are in the Netter group. No enemies to the right of me. Haywood's arguments made real. Y'all, conservatives have spent 60 years arguing that the family and the local community, not the state, should decide what the good life looks like. And here come these people with sympathies for the Nazis, white nationalism, racial grievance, all this stuff they're embedding within conservative institutions. They are embedding within conservative media outlets, and they want to take over, and they want to push the country off the edge. They're doing it on the left, and oftentimes we on the right look comfortably at the left and think these people are insane, and they're going to lose because of it. We have the same thing festering on the right. It's better to know that it's happening and know it's coming for your children's minds so you can see it as it's happening and try to stop it. These people want to destroy the country and elevate a group of white guys who are really as weird as the effective altruism people are on the left. Pay attention to it. Pay attention. Once you start to see it, you can't unsee it.
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2: 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They're going to hold the right side of the roadway right now as they try to hopefully get this all to the right. 7585 northbound at University Avenue. It's been working in a few left center lanes, slowing 85 north leaving Cleveland Avenue. And better news in the cab, they are clearing that left lane construction as we speak, actually from the two left lanes, 285 eastbound at Flat Shoals. 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
0: Again, we got weirdos everywhere, people. I know you didn't tune in for the heavy stuff out of the gate today, but I told you yesterday it was coming, and it's important that you understand this stuff. Thanks to Mark Levin, he just recirculated on social media and told everybody they need to read the piece I wrote this morning. You need to read the piece I wrote this morning. I woke up, I was the number one trending topic on social media. I'm glad people occasionally will listen to something that I say and read something that I've written. If you want to read it, text Eric to 33777 and get the first link. I can't emphasize to you enough. When Harmeet Dillon, who is now the head of the Civil Rights Division for the DOJ, was at the Republican convention this past year and offered a Sikh prayer at the end of it, and a lot of people came out of the woodwork and attacked her for doing it, that you're not a Christian, how dare you? And I said, you know, I'm a Christian. I believe you go to heaven because of Jesus, your faith in Jesus. But we're a plurality. We're a, We're a democracy and a republic. We believe in pluralism. The Republican Party isn't a Christian party, and she has every right. If the president of the United States wants her to parade the end, let him. Let her. And people attacked me for defending her right to do it. And I was aware then, but boy, I think we got a problem. And then in the last month or so, I've seen this coordinated attack on my friend Rod Dreher from people for his mild concerns about the vice president. And it was at that point, I was like, I need to start putting the dots and in tying everything together because it's clearly coordinated. And I didn't realize not only how coordinated it is, but how infested parts of the administration, media outlets, conservative institutions are with these guys. Many of them, not all, but many of them really do harbor sympathies to the Nazis. I mean, they're on full display on the Democratic Party side, and we got the same sorts of people on our side. It's horseshoe theory at play here. Now, I got to tell you before I get out of here about Perfectly Snug and their mattress topper. 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
16: It is 12:30. Good afternoon. I'm Sabrina Cupid. 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Our top local story. AT&T is offering a reward of up to $10,000 to catch copper thieves here in Georgia. The state ranks among the top five in the country for copper wire theft impacting AT&T's network. The company reporting over 400 incidents in Georgia so far this year. Incidents are up more than 70% over the last month. The impact is greatest in the metro Atlanta area, where AT&T teams say that they are encountering stolen and damaged cables several times a week. Your weather for today, a mix of clouds and sun, breezy at times. The winds out of the east gusting up to 20 miles an hour and an afternoon high of 90. WSB meteorologist Christina Edwards will have Atlanta's most accurate and dependable forecast coming your way in just a matter of minutes. Well, despite recommendations from the Cobb County Zoning Board to reject a proposed mixed-use development off of Atlanta Road, Cobb County commissioners vote 3-2 to approve the plan. Supporters, like Commission Chairwoman Lisa Cupid, believes it's important for the future of the area.
17: If we wait for incremental progress to see transformation, we will not see transformation.
16: Now, opponents argue that the property's close proximity to heavy industrial sites presents serious health and safety concerns. A new poll shows about 3 in 4 teachers want screen time limits in schools, but in the same survey, the teachers recognize the difficulty of that as the workforce becomes more technology-based and students are introduced to technology and screens at a younger age. And retail sales were up 1.2% in August over July, the biggest increase in 5 months. The Federal Reserve this afternoon expected to raise rates for the first time in 3 years. Check back for updates. We'll let you know what they decide in the 2 o'clock hour. It's 12:32.
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2: Much better news with two areas I've been watching, Sabrina. Construction cleared, all lanes open. 285 eastbound, the outer loop in the cab at Flat Shoals Parkway, exit 48. And the crash moved to the right shoulder downtown. All lanes have reopened there as well. 7585 northbound, University Avenue, exit 244. Still some lingering delays coming up from Cleveland Avenue, but those are starting to thin out. From the Trustdale.com Traffic Center, Triple Team Traffic, 95.5 WSB.
20: I'm WSB meteorologist Christina Upward. Sunny skies and breezy as drier air moves in. Today's high is 90, dropping down to the mid-60s for tomorrow morning. Tomorrow afternoon, partly cloudy with an isolated pop-up storm, high around 93, climbing into the mid-90s for Friday.
16: Yeah, we are seeing more clouds and sun this afternoon. In Sugar Hill, it's 83, 84 right now in Powder Springs. Cloudy skies and 84 degrees in Tucker. And we'll have more news at 1 o'clock. Breaking news when it happens. I'm Sabrina Cupid, 95.5 WSB.
0: Well, boys and girls, I've seen it with my own eyes now. It's a problem. We might as well confront the problem. Calvin Coolidge is the best president. I mean, okay, George Washington, first president, best president, Abraham Lincoln. I love Ronald Reagan, of course, but Calvin Coolidge is my favorite president because Calvin Coolidge and I basically have the same philosophy. It drives everyone who works with me and for me insane. And I stand by it. Everybody wants action, pro-action, take action. And Calvin Coolidge said, when you see 10 problems bounding down the road, if you just stand still, 9 of them will bounce off the road before they get to you. That was kind of his things take care of themselves. And that is kind of my governing philosophy in life, that you see all these problems out there. Everybody gets right now, you should know my personal philosophy is why pray when I can worry? But I tend to stand still and let things sort themselves out. Some things start to fester, and you gotta catch it. You talk to people who work with me, and one of the things that drives them crazy is just I rarely get really like fired up and angry about stuff. The other people are paid to get fired up and angry about stuff, and I'm usually the one calming people down. I have this weird personality trait: when everybody else is calm, I get worked up, and when everybody else is worked up, I'm the calm, level headed person. This is one of those issues, however, where we should all be a little concerned. Because I've seen it with my own eyes. I was at a gas station on Peachtree Street in Atlanta, Georgia. And there on the gas pump was the face of Donald Trump. And it said, I did this. And the problem is that he kind of did. Gas prices are up. Oil prices are up. They've gone down a little bit today, but they're still over $100 a barrel. The problem is diesel. Diesel is over $6 a gallon, and it's on the verge of hitting $6.22 a gallon, which is one of the highest it's ever been. Now, the U.S. is saying that Saudi's damaged oil pipeline is going to be restarted within days, which is good. And the U.S. is saying that virtually 100% of the oil capacity getting out of the Persian Gulf before the war is restored, which is good. But the refining capacity and the demand for diesel is still very high. There is genuine growing concern that the Federal Reserve today will raise interest rates. We will find out before the end of the show today. I do believe a rate hike is expected. This is from CNBC a short time ago. It's not going to be one and done. A majority of respondents to the CNBC Fed survey now forecast at least two rate hikes over the next 1 year, with the third predicting three or more. It's a stark change from last month, when just 46% expected a hike ahead. That's grown to 86%, with 55% expecting more than a single hike. Since last month, Fed Chairman Kevin Warsh delivered a hawkish speech in Jackson Hole, Wyoming. Oil prices surged, inflation failed to cool, and respondents now seem to believe inflation has spread beyond energy and won't take care of itself without action by the Fed. There is nothing in the data that suggests inflation will return to its target soon, says Neil Duda, head of economic research at Renaissance Macro Research. Duda quoted Fed Governor Christopher Waller, who has said, "Sternly staring at inflation until it melts before our withering gaze is not an option." More than 29 respondents, including economists, fund managers, and strategists, believe the Strait of Hormuz will remain closed at least a month longer and that oil prices will stay elevated for longer than 6 months. There are real concerns about diesel, like genuine freak-out concerns about what's happening with diesel. European airlines are rumbling that they may have to start canceling flights due to shortages of aviation fuel again. Consequently, corresponding to this, the U.S. is burning through major amounts of interceptors. They fired 60 to 70 Patriot interceptors to cover an attack last week, which consists of about 20 ballistic missiles. The U.S. fired more than a dozen THAAD interceptors. The expenditure is about what the U.S. has used in a full week at other times in the war. The exchanges show how air defense math can favor the attacker and how Iran has adapted its attacks to force the U.S. to burn precious munitions. The nature of the attack made it more difficult to counter. Iran targeted U.S. troops with warheads that separate into more numerous projectiles as they get closer to their targets. The defenses didn't stop everything. No troops were killed, but planes were damaged and destroyed, and the Iranian attacks are getting more complex. This is not a good situation. And you know the wild thing is that there's credible polling out today that in the state of Oregon, the Republican candidate for governor is ahead of the Democratic incumbent. The Democratic incumbent is so bad in Oregon. I'll believe it when I see it. I don't think there's been a Republican governor elected in Oregon since 1982, maybe. I mean, this is the thing, that there is a raw politics here. And I want to be very real with you. The economy is not doing well. Interest rates are probably going up. Inflation is still too high. Wages are beneath inflation. Gas prices are too high. Diesel prices are going to crush the economy. And the Democrats are barely ahead of the Republicans in key races. We should not, in the middle of September, before a midterm, be in a situation where Democrats may lose New Hampshire and Michigan and may win Texas, but probably won't win Texas, and they're not really having the cakewalk they expected to have, and Republican money has only just started. The Democrats should be annihilating the Republicans across the country. Maybe they will, but right now they're not, and that tells you everything you need to know about where the Democratic Party is right now. They are just not popular. But think about what I told you about to begin with. today. You've got these freaks on the right who are the Republican version of the Democratic Socialists. Americans are rejecting the Democratic Socialists. Do you really think they're going to embrace these Nazi-sympathetic white grievance people on the right? I would assume they're going to get rejected. We got a lot of problems on the right, but at least we don't have Mamdani and Syed and Hassan Piker. By the way, I think there is some benefit to going after people like Hassan Piker on the right, just because it does set the precedent for when we get into 2028 and Republicans have surrounded themselves with or gotten money from groups tied to Charles Haywood and the American Reformer and New Founding and all that, all those wackadoo groups. I hope the media is as tenacious going after Republicans who are tied to these people as they have been with the Democrats tied to Hassan Piker. They should be, because these should be radioactive people. But the problem for the Republicans is events, dear boy, events. The events have changed decisively in the favor of the Democrats in the economy and with oil and gas prices. And right now, the Democrats should be doing far better than they are, and they're not, which should be a wake-up call for the rejection of the Democratic Socialists. I don't know that it's actually going to be, but it should be for all of us a recognition that there actually are problems that need to be managed by the president. If the president can rapidly do something, God, I hope he can do something to shut down what's happening with oil and diesel prices and bring those prices back down. We don't even have enough in the Strategic Petroleum Reserve to help. Joe Biden bled that stuff dry for the last election. We got to do something. We got to do something. The economy is not doing great. And if interest rates go up, it's going to be more of a burden on people, and people are going to get mad, and I'm afraid they're going to take it out on the GOP. And, of course, the president will attack Kevin Warsh. He appointed the guy who promised not to raise interest rates. And remember, Kevin Warsh can say with a straight face, I opposed it, but he's one of 12 votes. And if the majority of the board, and I suspect the politics of it will be just that. Behind closed doors, you don't know what the Fed does. They don't tell you. But I suspect Warsh is going to be in the media like, fellas, we got to raise rates, but I can't vote for it. I need y'all to. Jerome Powell's still on the board. He'll be like, heck yeah, let's raise rates. And the others will too. And Warsh will have plausible deniability. It's all about plausible deniability, but they're going to raise rates. Let's go to the phones. Trish calling from Orlando, Florida. You're going to be up first today. Welcome to the show, Trish. How are you?
1: I'm good. How are you, Eric?
0: Great.
1: We've talked before, but I just wanted to let you know I'm actually doing some canvassing for a Florida senator here in Florida, trying to get him reelected because he's been doing a good job. But that's not why I called. I am just as frustrated as you are. I remember back in Trump's first term, at the end of his term, we had 100%. Energy independence. Am I remembering that correctly?
0: Oh, yeah, absolutely.
1: What happened to that? I want to ask you, because you have a lot more knowledge than I do, and I'm wondering what the heck? Why haven't we got that again?
0: Okay, so, I'm so glad you asked this question. So, we have energy independence right now. Here's the stat that's going to blow your mind. We are now exporting more oil to the rest of the world than Saudi Arabia and Russia combined. We are the world's largest exporter of oil right now. And here's the problem is so much of the rest of the world gets oil from places they now can't get it from the Middle East that they have to get our oil. And we don't have refineries in this country that can actually process our oil anymore, because the United States produces the greatest oil on earth. It's called sweet crude. It takes very little effort to refine it. But in the early 90s, we kind of lost the ability to get it out of the ground. And so we rolled all of our domestic refineries over to do heavy crude. Well, now we've discovered fracking and we can get it all out of the ground. And so we sell all of our sweet crude to places abroad, and we buy oil from Venezuela and Canada and Saudi Arabia and Mexico and elsewhere for our markets. Is that not the most insane thing? Because we can't refine our own domestic oil. So We are totally energy independent. If something happened and the rest of the world decided not to trade with us, Donald Trump could tomorrow say, okay, we're not selling oil to anybody. It's being refined domestically. And our oil prices probably would come down, except it would take a good while to convert our refineries to be able to do it, that which is why it's not going to happen. So, yeah, we are, Trish, we are very energy independent. We're producing more natural gas than anyone else on Earth. We're producing more oil than anyone else on Earth. The problem is we have this major global market and the rest of the world needs oil. And so our refiners, since we can't refine it here, they're selling it to everybody else. If we weren't doing what we're doing, just so everybody is on the same page here, if we weren't doing what we're doing, global oil prices would be catastrophically higher than they are. We could be $150 a barrel right now instead of $102 a barrel. West Texas crude is 102 right now. Brent crude, that's the imported crude, is like 105 to 106 right now. Still less than it could be. But yeah, we are taking care of the rest of the world, and the rest of the world is ungrateful. Our oil is taking care of everybody right now. Except us, ironically. Except us. You know, so in Georgia, there's that candidate. He's running for office, Rick Jackson, running for governor. He's probably going to win. He is outspending the Democrats like 10 to 1 right now, and his ads are so good. He's got the best ads of any candidate for any race anywhere in the country. Seriously, his ads are incredible. And he is actually investing in the first oil refinery in the United States that's going to be able to process sweet crude since the 1970s. He's actually using his money nationally to help the United States in a way. Hadn't gotten a lot of attention. I know several of the guys who are investors in it. I wish I had the money to invest with them. I would do it. But they're building an oil refinery to process sweet crude in this country for the first time in a while. I want to invite all of you guys to come hang out with me October 10th at the Gas South Theater here in Atlanta. 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It is a fun time. 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We got lots of things to talk about that are really not safe to talk about on radio, but we'll have a lot of fun. 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
2: 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It's in the center lane, 285 northbound, just north of Cascade Road, exit 7. Brake lights filling in behind that. 7585 northbound, still watching some volume from University Avenue, trying to get north of I-20 and into downtown. 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
2: 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I can't recommend enough. I love them. 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The writing is great. 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You get incredible gifts from them. They have incredible stuff you can buy. If you have anyone in your family that loves golf, this is the only magazine I read cover to cover other than Garden and Gun. This one, it's a quarterly, and it's just gorgeous. Text GOLF to 33777. I am a huge fan of the product. I am a huge fan of the people behind it. I have become an evangelist for these guys. It's just such a delight every quarter to get an envelope from them, and you open it up, and it's one of the most beautiful magazines you've ever seen. And the society is just so cool. I made actual friends who are also bad at golf, who are obsessed with it like me, just being a part of this group, the Broken Tee Society. So, yeah, text GOLF to 33777 and check out Van Allen Golf, check out Golfer's Journal. 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You should do it as well. Y'all, I'm terrible. I'm taking lessons. I gotta get another lesson. 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
9: It is 1 o'clock. Good afternoon. I'm Sabrina Cupid. This just in, one person here in Georgia has now died from West Nile virus. The Georgia Department of Public Health just now telling us that they have confirmed 8 human cases in our state so far this year, and they do expect that number to rise. Mosquito traps have tested positive in multiple counties, including Fulton and DeKalb counties. Dr. Natasha Agramonte is director of the Vector Control Program for the DeKalb County Board of Health. She tells us who they're most concerned about.
10: More often than not, the people that are going to be most affected by this are going to be over the age of 60, immunocompromised.
9: So you are urged to take precautions. Mosquito season typically lasts through October. Your weather for today, a mix of sun and clouds, breezy at times, winds out of the east to 20 miles an hour. Your afternoon high right there around 90. WSB meteorologist Christina Edwards will have Atlanta's most accurate and dependable forecast straight ahead. A 42-year-old man is extradited to DeKalb County from Florida after allegedly raping a teenage girl that he had lured from Craigslist.
11: She believed that she was going to be babysitting overnight and receiving $300.
12: The 19-year-old accepted a rideshare to a Clarkston apartment, but there were no kids. Instead, she was sexually assaulted overnight. DeKalb County District Attorney Investigator Brandy Rogers says DNA matched 2 other attacks in DeKalb and Gwinnett. Now they have a name, Julius Hunter.
11: The defendant was arrested in Florida for a 2021 sex assault. His DNA was immediately put into the CODIS system.
12: Rogers says Hunter also posted ads for jobs like massages, dancing, and modeling. She urges other potential victims to come forward. At the DeKalb County Courthouse, Veronica Waters, 95.5 WSB.
9: A mixed-use development proposal near 285 in Atlanta Road in Cobb County gets the okay from commissioners.
13: Bucking the recommendations of the county's zoning board, Cobb commissioners vote 3-2 to approve rezoning the more than 3-acre property and its proposed housing development. Commissioner Joanne Burrell says the project will be out of place next to nearby industrial sites.
14: Residential in a heavy industrial area is not a good fit. It's totally against the land use plan.
13: Supporters say the development will provide a critical connection to the Silver Comet Trail and make the area safer for pedestrians. In Cobb County, Jonathan O'Brien, 95.5 WSB.
9: New at 1 o'clock, members of the Cherokee County Legislative Delegation honoring a former colleague today.
15: The Cherokee County Board of Commissioners hosts the legislative group as members presented a resolution to honor the late State Representative Mandy Ballinger. The former Georgia House representative from Canton died last year after a battle with cancer. State Senator Kay Kirkpatrick worked on many projects concerning children with Ballinger.
16: I think she wants to be remembered as an advocate for children.
15: The intersection of I-575 and Riverstone Parkway is now dedicated in Ballinger's memory. Lisa Nicholas, 95.5 WSB.
9: Let's take a look at the markets. The Dow's down 59 at 52,033. NASDAQ's in positive territory at more than 0.5%. The S&P's also in the green. It's 102.
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7: Just found new trouble out of Sandy Springs in the Cobb. Right lane crash, 285 westbound, the outer loop before you get to I-75, exit 20. That's causing some brake lights back into Sandy Springs. Better news, though, southwest leg of the perimeter, crash cleared. Looks to be off to the shoulder for the most part. 285 northbound, the inner loop just toward the Cascade Road, exit 7. From the Trustdale.com Traffic Center, Triple Team Traffic, 95.5 WSB.
8: This is WFB meteorologist Christina Upward. Sunny skies, breezy as drier air moves in, but still hot with a high near 90. Lows tonight in the mid-60s. Tomorrow, partly cloudy with an isolated pop-up storm possible, high 93, continuing to climb into the mid-90s by Friday.
6: 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I'm Sabrina Cupid, 95.5 WSB.

Ladies and gentlemen, boys and girls, I'm delighted to have you welcome. It is Eric Erickson here, and the phone number is 877-973-7425. I'm going to get into some, local, what some people will say, local politics here in Georgia. It's not really. It actually is just mesmerizing to watch a candidate on his A game. And I'm honestly floored at how good it is. Rick Jackson is the Republican gubernatorial candidate for Georgia. And I want to give you some data on this race because Republicans are nervous, obviously, about Georgia. They're nervous, frankly, about the governor's race in Georgia. But let me just give you a stat here that blew my mind when I saw it yesterday. Rick Jackson is holding for the governor's race ad. So in politics, you can hold slots for advertising so they don't fill up. You can just say, hey, I want to book ads later. I'll give you the ads later. Rick Jackson's holding $40.5 million worth of ad slots in Georgia. Do you know how many Keisha Lance Bottoms, his Democratic opponent, is holding? So $40.5 million in reserved ad slots for Rick Jackson in Georgia. Keisha Lance Bottoms, $42,000. Yeah, $42,000 to $40.5 million. In the general election campaign spending so far, when you combine it with future reservations for ads, the Jackson campaign has spent or will spend $75.8 million. Keisha Lance Bottoms will spend $8.2 million, and $7.9 million of those dollars actually come from an outside group, not from her. She's got no money. The problem for the Democrats in this race is she should have never been the Democratic nominee in Georgia, but she is. And I want to play for you advertisement, an audio ad. This is Rick Jackson for Georgia.

0: Georgia. This is an ad about Keisha Lance Bottoms. She was the mayor of Atlanta. She was the first mayor of Atlanta since the Civil War to see the city burn to the ground. When Sherman marched through Atlanta, the Battle of Atlanta, they burned the city to the ground. Fast forward to the year of our Lord, 2020, Keisha Lance Bottoms is the mayor of Atlanta, and she allows the Black Lives Matters rioters to burn the city to the ground. These are voices, mostly of black women, in an ad for Rick Jackson.
1: Keisha Lance Bottoms, she abused taxpayers.
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2: Things were out of control.
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3: It wasn't just the weekend of the riots. It was every day.
5: My house was personally shot up.
6: Every other week, somebody's car was broken into.
1: There was no accountability.
2: She was responding as if it was okay.
1: She was a complete disaster.
0: That's an ad for Rick. And by the way, that ad was all over every football game, college and national football. Every one of them, it was all over. And I got to tell you, the ads are some of the best political ads I've ever seen. So yeah, Erickson, here you go again. You're talking about Georgia. What about the rest of us? I'm just telling you, these are some of the best political ads I've ever seen, and they're going to be studied by people, and they're probably going to get a lot of awards as well because of how good they are. One of the things that Jackson...
7: Rick thinks we're interviewing him, but we have a surprise plan.
8: Rick grew up in foster care.
9: He couldn't afford college, but he helped over 800 foster kids like us get their chance.
10: Hey, what's happening?
11: Anybody that's gone through foster care, I'll bet on them 10 times before I'll bet on anyone because you guys are resilient.
12: We didn't think college was possible.
13: But we got to go because of you.
14: You never got to wear one, but you made sure we could. Thank you.
15: Thank you.
11: Do the right thing. And then when you have a chance, you help other people. Because you know, when you've been there, you never forget it.
13: We're actually here to say thank you.
14: And we're not the only ones. There's a hat for every foster kid that you help go to college.
12: Rick helped more than 800 foster youth attend college.
11: I am so proud of every one of you.
0: I mean, you got a multiracial dynamic. He's got a compelling biography. Here's just one more for you.
16: The first time behind the wheel, he drove his mom home after she passed out drunk.
17: Mom?
16: Abandoned, abused, hungry. Growing up, they called him white trash, a worthless little bastard. But Rick Jackson survived the Techwood projects, literally fought his way out. Shoeshine boy, ticket scalper. Jackson ran away to the first of five foster homes, then struck out on his own. At 19, Rick dropped out of college he couldn't afford, started a family, got a single wide trailer, and took a job in straight commission phone sales. A year later, Jackson started his own business and turned it into an unlikely success story, employing thousands. Winning against all odds, that's the story of Rick Jackson's life. He's running for governor to do the same for you.
0: Here's the truth of the matter. In Georgia, the Democrats thought that the Lieutenant Governor Burt Jones would be the Republican nominee. And he probably should have been. Although historically, since we revised our Constitution, say there have only hardly any lieutenant governor in the state of Georgia has ever become governor. It's the weirdest thing. You would think that the lieutenant governor would be elevated to governor, and almost none of them who've tried have been able to do it. Hardly any of them. I think out of 13 who tried, two of them did it. Zell Miller was probably the most famous. Jackson was the wild card. He was the thing the Democrats didn't see coming. And he's got just an incredible ad campaign. It is an ad campaign that is balancing. The positive ads are so good that when people see the negative ads against the Democratic opponent, they're so overwhelmed by the positivity of the positive ads. Normally, so when you run a negative ad, here's the rule of negative ads, as someone who used to run negative ads for candidates. Normally, when you run a negative ad for a candidate, your negatives go up as well. You want the negatives of the other person to go up more than your negatives. And the reason you want them to do this is because you know, when you attack someone, people don't like it when you attack, but the negative ads work. The negative ads work. And so your hope is that your negatives will not go up as high as the person you're attacking. Jackson has combined these negative ads with such overwhelmingly positive ads that his negatives are really not rising so much as he's reminding people of the reality and the truth of Keisha Lance Bottoms. And here's the problem for the Democratic nominee in Georgia is she can't overcome this because it's all true. And everyone who lived in the city of Atlanta at the time remembered it. Now, let's pivot from here to Michigan, where the Mike Rogers campaign has a new attack on Abdul El-Sayed. And here's the reason why this attack is going to be so effective. Abdul El-Sayed, he's a medical doctor, but he's never actually been a doctor with patients. He never actually practiced medicine. He got the degree, but he didn't practice medicine. He's winning white women in Michigan right now. And the polling suggests that more white women are going to turn out in Michigan than other people, and they're voting for him, and that can get him over the zone. Well, the Mike Rogers campaign has done successful opposition research, and the ad has not yet dropped. It's about to hit. But you know what the attack is? This, short of endorsing Lindsey Clancy, I don't know what Mike Rogers could do more powerfully to get neurotic white women to vote for him than this. Abdul El-Sayed, in his own words, says that the government has made a mistake funding breast cancer research. That because women vote, the government is funding breast cancer at the expense of other cancers, and breast cancer doesn't need all the money and attention. You got a guy running who wants the votes of women saying the government shouldn't be funding breast cancer research. How many of you know someone with breast cancer who has had breast cancer or died of breast cancer? My wife had a double mastectomy right after we got married because so many women in her family died of breast cancer. And you got the Democratic candidate in Michigan saying that the government shouldn't be funding so much breast cancer research. In Texas, you got James Tallarico and all the crazy stuff he said about trans issues and God being non-binary and there being six genders. Just attack Tallarico with Tallarico's own words. Learn from Rick Jackson's campaign. Problem in Texas, of course, is that Ken Paxton can't really sell himself positively. Mike Rogers can sell himself positively in Michigan. But man, I got to tell you, I mean, the ads genuinely are top-notch ads. They are genuinely top-notch ads. They're the best campaign ads I've seen this cycle from anybody. And there is time for the other Republicans nationwide to see the ads and learn. They're just phenomenal ads. The positive balance against the negative, all of this is just such good stuff. And Republicans have opportunities. You got opportunities in Florida, by the way. Do you know the Democrats nationally are telling donors on background, don't give money to Florida? That's going to hurt David Jolly, by the way. David Jolly is a credible Democratic candidate. It may not be for me or you, but David Jolly is a credible Democratic candidate for governor in Florida against Byron Donalds, who's not great on the campaign trail. But Democrats are nationally advising their donors spend money in Texas, not Florida. They think they got a better shot at picking up Texas for the Senate race than they do Florida. And that spending in Texas, that money is going to deprive David Jolly of money in Florida as well. Because the Democrats in Florida, despite a 13-1 spending advantage against her, they elected Angie Nixon because she went hardcore Democratic socialist. And now she's going, I don't know anything about the Democrats. I have no idea. I just saw the hammer and sickle and thought it was cute. I mean, the woman is nuts, and she has plenty of nuts stuff on her own, and the Republicans are eating her alive. I mean, she's just getting crushed. She's getting crushed. And the ads down there, all you got to do, it's like with Tallarico in Texas. And in Texas, the Paxton people aren't doing nearly as good as the Republicans in Florida that are just letting Angie Nixon speak for herself and playing the video. In Texas, they're doing this creepy AI thing where they don't have like a real, like it's not a real James Tallarico saying this. You've actually got the video of James Tallarico on camera saying all the insane stuff. There's no reason to use an AI generated image of him when you got the actual videos of it. It's just like clever laziness. In Florida, they're just letting Angie Nixon speak for herself. They're showing the clips. And the National Democratic Party is out there saying, please, Democrats, stop. Don't spend money there. Don't save your money. She's not going to win. Stop. It's hilarious to watch. But again, if you want to see how to do a real good campaign, if you want to study, if you're interested in politics and you want to study campaign ads, go to YouTube, pull up Rick Jackson's account, and just start watching. Some of the most compelling, captivative storytelling, the positives and the negatives, and it's just victims of crime talking about their experiences. And it's kids, multiracial kids, saying how they would have never gone to college but for Rick Jackson. It's remarkable to see a candidate on his A game in a year when Republicans everywhere are on defense, when the Republicans everywhere want to just hide in the bunker and hope for the best, hope that the blue wave just washes over and they don't get swept out to sea. You got a guy in Georgia where it should be all hands on deck defense, and it is all hands on deck for him, but they're on their A game. They're putting points on the board. And, you know, as much as I'm down on Mike Collins and think his campaign is not fantastic, Jackson could build a red wave in Georgia with this sort of ad campaign and a ground game that he's got to carry even a guy like Collins across the finish line. I still think Ossoff is the play. I think he's going to win. But, I mean, you could have Rick Jackson carry everybody across the finish line. This campaign is running so good.
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15: 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A little better news out of Sandy Springs and the Cobb. Crash cleared. All lanes have reopened. 285 West, right around that Chattahoochee River Bridge before you get to I-75. Still seeing some brake lights. 285 northbound the inner loop passing Cascade Road through the work zone where we had an earlier crash in the center lane just north of Cascade Road. 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
1: Hello. Welcome. I'm actually sitting here ordering a Van Allen golf putter for a friend of mine. I know he's going to love it. Make sure you get the zip code in. Okay. All right. Let's go to the phones, shall we? Ron in Wagner, Oklahoma, you're going to be up next. Welcome.
2: Well, thank you for taking a call. First off, in talking to your call screener, I was really, really impressed, and he definitely deserves a big raise.
1: I got to hang up on you now.
2: Yeah, I knew that was coming. Hey, listen, I want to say first off that I did vote for Trump twice, and if I was given an opportunity to do it again, I would. But he's got me kind of upset, and I was hoping that you had contacts that you might be able to sway him. So far, we have, according to him, disarmed and destroyed the weaponry of Iran. We have choked off the Gulf of Hormuz, which is killing them economically. Okay, we have already killed the corrupt leaders, and I'm assuming that they're trying to work out some sort of a regime change. But like I was telling your call screener, I don't know his name, but he seems to have gotten off the track. Where is the enriched uranium? That was the spearhead.
1: Okay.
2: So
1: here's the thing. The enriched uranium is under something called Pickaxe Mountain, and it's buried about 1,000 feet underground. And we bombed all the entrances and all the air vents into the mountain. And so you actually got to go in there and dig out the mountain and go down 1,000 feet to be able to get it. They put it down that far so our bombs couldn't touch it. And I don't know that our bombs did touch them or the centrifuges, but what we did do is make it so they couldn't get in there either. So we would have to actually get in there. And Trump seemed to think he was going to get a deal with the moderates to be able to go in there and get it out. And it didn't work out. And there's a big story, actually, in the Wall Street Journal today about how essentially a small band of well-armed extremists within the government of Iran shut out the moderates under pain of death. And we need to do it. We should be allowing the Israelis to go finish the regime, honestly. That's what we should do. Speed this up and wipe them out. 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They hadn't been in wrecks, but we're reporting information about how quickly you were accelerating and slamming on brakes and swerving and things like that. And that data was being sold to data brokers who sold it to insurance companies. And General Motors just settled a massive lawsuit because the data brokers were buying the information and then reselling it to insurance companies. 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
7: It is 1:30. Good afternoon. I'm Sabrina Cupid. This news sponsored by Ben Hill Renovation. One person has now died from West Nile here in our state, and there have been 8 confirmed human cases in all of West Nile so far this year in Georgia, according to the Georgia Department of Public Health. And that number, they say, is expected to go higher as mosquito traps have tested positive in multiple counties in our state, including here in the metro area in Fulton and DeKalb counties. Dr. Natasha Agramonte is director of vector control in DeKalb County, and she says you want to make sure that you're using EPA registered insect repellents that contain DEET.
8: So you're going to want to be using at least 7% DEET and as high as about 40% DEET.
7: Yeah, mosquito season typically runs through October here in the metro Atlanta area. Your weather for today, a mix of clouds and sun, breezy at times, afternoon highs around 90. WSB meteorologist Christina Edwards will have Atlanta's most accurate and dependable forecast straight ahead. AT&T is offering a reward of up to $10,000 to catch copper thieves in our state. Georgia ranks among the top five in the country for copper wire theft, impacting AT&T's network, the company reporting over 400 incidents in Georgia so far this year. Incidents are up more than 70% over the last month. The impact is greatest in the metro Atlanta area, where AT&T teams are encountering stolen and damaged cable several times a week. A new poll today shows about 3 in 4 teachers want screen time limits in school. But in that same survey, the teachers do recognize the difficulty of that as the workforce becomes more technology-based and students are introduced to technology at a younger age. Retail sales were up 1.2% in August over July, the biggest increase in 5 months. Gasoline stations seeing the biggest jump in spending at just over 3%. According to numbers from the Census Bureau, higher prices contributing to the strong retail sales numbers, but were not solely responsible. If you take out gas, automobiles, restaurants, and building materials, sales were up 1.4%, a full percent higher than forecasters had expected. And by the way, the Federal Reserve expected to raise rates for the first time in 3 years. Check back for updates. That announcement in the 2 o'clock hour right here on 95.5 WSB, also on the WSB radio app. It's 1:32.
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7: Alex Williams, how are we doing on the roads?
16: Well, that slow zone's appeared again on 285 East, the outer loop in DeKalb County, Sabrina. That earlier construction that was in the left lanes, they switched it up. It's now blocking a right lane on 285 East, causing a brief slow zone there. From the Trustdale.com Traffic Center, Triple Team Traffic, 95.5 WSB.
17: I'm WSB meteorologist Christina Upward. Sunny skies, breezy at times today with a high of 90, lows tonight in the mid-60s.
7: We have 86 degrees here in Atlanta. More news at 2 o'clock. Breaking news when it happens. I'm Sabrina Cupid, 95.5 WSB.
1: My people, how are you? Sydney Sweeney is in hot water. She's done an ad for a sports company, and she is, well, not clothed. I think she has like shoulder pads on, like football shoulder pads. I think I was a little distracted by the ad. I think I saw some shoulder pads. But the feminists are furious. She's degrading sports. Someone on social media a short time ago tweeted that between the jeans ad and now this ad, the only way Sydney Sweeney is ever going to win back the white progressive women of America is to go kill three kids with exercise bands, and she might be able to get back in their good graces. I mean, this is so Clay Travis, God bless him. He's online saying, I think what's ruining sports is the men trying to get into women's sports. The one thing he wouldn't say that I will go further than him and say is, you know what's ruining sports? Sports betting. The proliferation of sport. I am so tired every time I turn on ESPN, I got to find the odds. I get on my Apple sports app, which is such a well-designed app for showing you the sports. And it's all the odds. Everybody wants to talk about the sport. Everyone has turned it rooting for your team into a financial proposition. And do you know there's some data out? Philip put it in the show notes the other day that households in which the people in the house, the guys, let's be honest, the guys in the house, spend on sports betting have 59% less money in their checking accounts than the people who don't engage in sports betting. I mean, I got nothing in my checking account. I'd have negative balance if I was in sports betting. It is wild to me to see the proliferation of sports betting. Vegas is in the desert for a reason, and I am all down with the casino owners of America lobbying to regulate sports betting and get rid of the apps and make people have to go back to Vegas. And look, I got friends who sit on my porch and they'll do sports bets on occasion. I have no problem with you betting on sports, but the proliferation of sports betting and tying everything into sports betting, bankrupting young men, destroying their future, building addictions where there used to be none, and this sort of stuff is just disappointing to me. Even in golf now, you watch a golf competition and they give you the odds in golf. I mean, I watch golf to be bored, not for the sports betting. Anyway, but Sydney Sweeney, she is upset the feminists by being beautiful. Somewhere there's a feminist in comfortable shoes mad at me right now. I can't believe he's defending Sydney Sweeney. I bet he also doesn't support abortion rights. I don't. I'm sorry, feminist. At least you got your comfortable shoes on. Now, let's go to the phones. 877-973-7425 to Dayton, Ohio. Brandon waiting patiently. Welcome to the show, sir.
18: Hi, Eric. Thanks for taking my call. Just a question and a thought. With the fuel prices being as high as they are, why didn't Trump and Scott Bessent defer the outstanding cost to these countries that are coming over here? Why doesn't he tell them that they have to absorb the cost for us defending them all these decades with NATO and no help with the Strait of Hormuz, you know? The excess cost, he could defer to them, and the American people could keep paying the same.
1: Well, the problem is that our oil that we buy, when you go to the gas pump and you pump your gas, that gas has been refined from oil that's come from other countries. So if the president were to tell these countries, if you want our oil, you got to pay a premium for cost defense, then those countries would tell us, well, you got to pay a premium for our oil. The oil market is so globally integrated, it makes it almost impossible. So the oil that we produce as a country, we produce now more than any other country, but we don't have refineries in our country anymore that can refine our oil, because until fracking came along in the late 90s, we lost the ability to get our oil out of the ground. We knew it was there, we just couldn't get it. So we converted every oil refinery in the United States to heavy crude refinery. And heavy crude and sweet crude can't be blended at the same time. And to change them back would be actually burdensome enough, you'd have to shut down oil refineries to do it. So if we were to charge a heavy premium to these countries to get our oil, they would do the same to us.
18: I see that. Well, that makes some sense, but yeah.
1: Oh, yeah. It's so frustrating. It's the dumbest thing. Can we all acknowledge it's extremely stupid, and it's because of the environmentalists? It's just so we sit on more oil than pretty much anyone other than Venezuela, and we can't actually refine it in this country because the environmentalists got us to change our oil refineries in the 90s.
18: I guess that would be the next question. Who can we blame for that? I'm assuming the Democrats?
1: One William Jefferson Clinton. president of the United States at the time pushed for these major conversions to heavy crude as we were losing it. But part of it also was to be really fair and nonpartisan. We didn't have – fracking was a technology that didn't exist in the early 90s when we were tapping out of our oil reserves. See, we used to be able to stick a pipe in the ground and suck up all the oil. But the oil we've got now is embedded in rock formations where you can't really stick a pipe down. You gotta actually crush the rock and push it out under pressure. You use water to raise it. That technology didn't exist in the 90s. So in addition to Clinton and the environmentalists, we actually really did suck so much of the easy oil out of the ground to get that all of the oil we have now was hard to get until this technology was invented. And now we can get it very easily. But in the meantime, while we were struggling to get it all out of the ground, we rolled all over all our refineries to do heavy crude refining instead. And now it just makes it difficult to get it back. Richard in Orlando, Florida, you're up next. Welcome to the show.
19: Thank you very much, sir. I'd like to say that I'm a Democrat of a different horse. I'm a dino. Democrat in name only. I've been dissatisfied with the party forever. But my question relates to our situation in Iran. As we've all seen where we shoot a very expensive rocket at a very cheap little boat, blow the boat up, but what happens to the infrastructure surrounding that boat? There's got to be a building there with equipment for that boat to repair it, etc. Why are we not using cheap, dumb bombs fitted with J-dams and carpet bomb the area with a B-52, destroy the entire little port, and then they cannot reuse it no matter where they get a boat from. Has anybody talked about that?
1: So you're singing my song here, and I don't know the answer, but I wish we would. The only thing I can tell you is we would have to rebuild air superiority to get the B-52s over to do it. We have launched missiles to take out those ports, but I don't know why we need the technically proficient missiles to do it when we have the cheap bombs we could just drop out of airplanes. And the only holdup is we would have to have air superiority to do it, which we no longer have since we stopped bombing them for so long they were able to rebuild their air defenses. So, I'm with you. I think we should go in, and I just think that we should blow up the coast of Iran, take out the islands, destroy the infrastructure, destroy the air landing strips, destroy the ports, do all of that. Frankly, I would blow up Karg Island, and I would blow up all the other oil access ports. The one thing holding us back is there is an argument within Washington and within the elite that if you were to blow up Karg Island, which is where most of Iran exports their oil, if you were to blow up Karg Island, then let's say you did overthrow the Iranian regime. How's the new regime going to get money without us giving them money? Because they're not going to be able to sell oil because we would have blown up Karg Island. That's the argument. And by the way, I want you to know I disagree with it. I'm like, we got enough money from Iran in bank accounts that's been frozen. Send them that money while we help them rebuild Karg Island. Seems to me that's the easiest solution. Do that. For the life of me, I don't understand why we're still engaged in this tit for tat unless we really are out of missiles. And if we really are out of missiles, that's a failure of multiple administrations, not just this one, because you don't run out of missiles overnight. So there's clearly been a problem of building up missile capacity over time. I just, this whole Iran situation to me is so frustrating because we now know from leaks in the administration that the military was urging the president to go for 13 more days. They were urging the president to go 13 more days. They still had targets they thought they needed to hit, and we didn't. Now, here's an interesting development. This is from the Wall Street Journal. Debris discovered in Yemen indicates that Saudi Arabia has fired a Chinese-made ballistic missile in combat for the first time, Yemeni officials and weapons experts said, in a move likely aimed at signaling to the kingdom's Houthi rivals that it has other weapons in its arsenal. The use of a Dongfeng 15, if confirmed, would mark the first time Saudi Arabia has used a ballistic missile in its years-long war with Houthi militants in Yemen. It would also shed light on China's sale of missiles in the Middle East, which Beijing has long denied. It couldn't immediately be determined whether the missile had struck anything in Yemen. The debris found was only the body. The warhead detaches in flight and flies further to its target. Saudi Arabia has been using jet fighters to carry out regular airstrikes in its conflict with Houthi militants, but things have escalated. The Saudis are showing a card that they previously haven't shown to try to balance the strategic equation. China's foreign ministry and Saudi Arabia's government didn't respond to comment. Video showing the debris being circulated on social media Monday, showing Yemenis gathered around the body of a missile, the lights of their mobile phones shining across its fins, motor and serial number DF-15A was printed in bold black lettering on the side. The Wall Street Journal couldn't immediately verify the authenticity of the videos, but regional analysts say they're legitimate. The missile appears to be a DF-15A, a short-range, solid-fueled ballistic missile designed by China. They cited the missile's distinctive fins, which are fixed in place, and the actuator motors as matching footage previously aired by Chinese state television of drills with the weapon. A Houthi official and an official from the Houthis' opposition in Yemen said Saudi Arabia fired the missile. A Saudi official didn't deny that the kingdom fired the missile. He said the Houthi don't have Dongfeng 15 missiles. He declined to elaborate. The use of the missile comes as Saudi Arabia's economy is under pressure from the expanding conflict in the Middle East. The Houthi recently seized territory along the Bab al-Mandab Strait, a vital waterway for getting oil out of the region. My buddy Brad Thor wrote a book called Choke Point, and it's on this, and it's his strategic thing. Brad is one of the most brilliant. If you've never read a Brad Thor book, you should. Brad Thor is a absolutely brilliant writer. If you want to find a new author to read, read Brad Thor. He is this generation's Tom Clancy. He is a brilliant writer. He's also one heck of a nice guy. I mean, I just genuinely like Brad. But he's got this book, Choke Point. And Brad is such a strategic forward thinker on this sort of stuff. And his book kind of focuses on there are these choke points in the world where you got to be able to get shipping through for the world. And if you control the choke points, you can choke off trade around the world, including the shipping of oil. And so he's got this book, Choke Point. You should read it, but it's a very, like, I mean, perceptive thinking. He's almost a prophet in some of the books that he writes. My dad is a huge Brad fan, loves his books. I do too. I grew up reading Tom Clancy, and so Brad writes, his books are phenomenal, and you should go check it out. But again, this Bab al-Mandab is the choke point. The Strait of Hormuz is. The Straits of Malacca, you control those points around the world. You control global shipping. And the Houthi and the Iranians understand this. And it's like we were caught asleep at the switch in some of this stuff. If we wiped out the Iranians, it would make things easier. But for some reason, we're not doing it. And we need to. Maybe people in the administration should be reading Brad Thor, or at least get him in and talk to him. Good gracious. Now, I got to tell you, I did an event last night. It was at the Teepee where the Braves play. It was for donors to Children's Health Care of Atlanta. And my friend Dave Baker was there, who's been on radio longer than me. Boy, he had a great Dolly Parton story. But he said he wanted to thank me for when I do my ads for Renai, I don't say hot water heater. I just say water heater. Never even known of me, because I would probably, if it was a water heater, probably say it's a hot water heater. Well, no, the water heater gets the water hot. It's not hot water that goes into it. But they have a tankless water heater that gets your water hot. And I have one, and I love it. And I was a customer of theirs before I was an advertiser. When I found out they were thinking they wanted to advertise on the show, I was so excited, because when I grew up listening to Paul Harvey advertise for Renai, I always wanted one. I finally, my wife and I put one in because we needed to stop the bath time fights between the kids, because our kids, you got teenagers, they all want to take hot showers forever. They just all want to, they want to live in this. Now, I get it. 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
16: 150 Trustdale.com Traffic Center heads up into Midtown. Crash in two left lanes, 85 southbound, right before or right at the ramps to 75 north. They're trying to get this out of the two left lanes, but it's really jammed the ride from Georgia 400. Negative impact on the Buford Spring connector. Traffic troopers also tell me about a new crash in DeKalb County in the center lanes, 20 eastbound, just before Panola Road exit 71. Brake lights filling in through the work zone there. 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

0: Hello and welcome. It is Eric Erickson here. The phone number 877-973-7425. Should you wish to be on the program, boy, I think I have kicked over a hornet's nest. The ad hominem attacks from these guys are just wild. Let me read you one of the attacks from one of the people I named in the piece, and I quote. Eric Erickson is a washed-up, degenerate old man. Oh, it's the old that hurts. Bitter at his marginalization in the Trump era, especially Vance's status as a successor, Eric lashes out at a wide array of people he sees as representing this movement. Ironically, though he focuses attacks on Carl Schmitt's ideas, his smear attempts make clear he's as committed to a friend-enemy lens as any of his opponents. But instead of acknowledging this honestly, he moralistically denounces the same behavior he practices in an attempt to divide Christians, undermine the contemporary right. This is that Nate Fisher guy who is trying to pollute Christian organizations. So I point out that these guys have embraced the Carl Schmitt's friend-enemy dynamic and have pointed out that they actually are increasingly, some of these guys, encouraging violence and the like. And he's like, you're an old deviant, and by the way, you're doing what we did. No, I'm actually just pointing out that you guys believe this stuff. You guys believe this stuff. Notice they're not actually denying the quotes. I mean, I actually quoted the people, I seriously quoted them, and it's just kind of crazy to me to see these guys like come out from under the rocks now and defend themselves. Well, the piece went viral. Stuck pigs holler is what they say, don't they? I'm surprised the guy called me an old deviant and didn't call me fat like most of them do. They're just so weird. I mean, they're the right wing version of the effective altruist. Speaking of which, have I got some audio for you guys when we come back? Do you know what the effective altruist people are now concerned about? Are they working the AI chatbots too hard? We need to think about their feelings, the AI chatbots. No, I'm not making that up. Wait until you hear this when we come back. First, I got to tell you about American Financing, because as people are struggling with high interest rates and the Fed, they're meeting today. 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
6: 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At 2 o'clock, I'm Bill Caiaccio, news sponsored by Brett Beckers. Our top local story, Georgia reports its first West Nile virus death this year.
7: The Georgia Department of Public Health urging residents to take precautions, and all 8 human cases of West Nile have been confirmed in our state so far this year. West Nile positive mosquitoes have been found in multiple counties in traps, including here in the metro area, DeKalb County among them. Dr. Natasha Agramonte is director of the Vector Control Program for DeKalb. She says while most people who are infected have no symptoms or mild symptoms, others could experience severe symptoms.
8: Like a severe headache, muscle weakness, confusion, a stiff neck.
7: Mosquito season typically lasts through October. Sabrina Cupid, 95.5 WSB.
6: 86 degrees in Atlanta, drier air moving in tonight. When do we reach the mid-90s again? Meteorologist Christina Edwards has Atlanta's most accurate and dependable forecast coming up. DNA links a 42-year-old man to the alleged rape of a teenager in DeKalb County more than a decade ago.
9: She was 19 at the time. She accepted a $300 overnight babysitting job ad on Craigslist. It was a trap. She was sexually assaulted for hours in a Clarkston apartment. DeKalb County District Attorney Investigator Brandy Rogers says DNA matched 2 cases in DeKalb and Gwinnett, and so did the MO.
10: They all have a similar fact pattern in that he used Craigslist to solicit different types of services like babysitting, massages, dancers.
9: Rogers says Julius Hunter was arrested for a sexual battery in Florida, and his DNA is a match. She asks any other survivors to come forward.
10: Allow us to assist them.
9: At the DeKalb County Courthouse, Veronica Waters, 95.5 WSB.
6: Over objections from the Cobb County Zoning Board, Cobb commissioners approve a proposed mixed-use development off Atlanta Road by a vote of 3-2. Commissioner Rick Allen, who represents the area, says it's time to change the property zoning.
11: I do not want more industrial or heavy industrial in that area.
6: Opponents argue the property's close proximity to heavy industrial sites presents serious health and safety concerns. House Speaker Mike Johnson says he's canceling legislative business starting tomorrow so lawmakers can hit the campaign trail ahead of the midterm elections in November.
12: It's time for our members to go home to their districts and make their case to the American people, to go and explain all the great things we've done.
6: The change in schedule means the House won't vote on a resolution to impeach Defense Secretary Pete Hegseth until after Election Day. And we have breaking news just into WSB. The Federal Reserve announcing moments ago it is raising interest rates by 0.25 point. This is the first interest rate hike in over 3 years. Stay with WSB. We'll have plenty of reaction to this coming up this afternoon. It is 2:02, and up next, live team coverage of traffic and weather.
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15: 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And

0: It is 2:05 and time now for live team coverage of traffic and weather in the 24-hour traffic center. 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
1: Hey, good afternoon, Bill. Good news heading into Midtown. Crash cleared. All lanes have reopened. 85 southbound right at the ramps to 75 north. Still stacked up from 400 and slow on the Beaufort Spring connector, but that should improve. Also dealing with a left lane crash in DeKalb County, I-20 eastbound before Panola Road, slowing you from Wesley Chapel. And right lane construction continues. 285 eastbound, the outer loop at Flat Shoals Parkway, exit number 48. From the Trustdale.com Traffic Center, Triple Team Traffic, 95.5 WSB.
2: I'm WSB meteorologist Christina Upward. Sunny skies and breezy as drier air moves in. Today's high is 90, dropping down to the mid-60s for tomorrow morning. Tomorrow afternoon, partly cloudy with an isolated pop-up storm, high around 93, climbing into the mid-90s for Friday.
0: 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Breaking news when it happens. I'm Bill Caiaccio, 95.5 WSB.
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4: Greetings, conversationalists. Welcome. It's Eric Erickson here. The full number 877-973-7425. We have breaking news. We got breaking news just hitting the wires. We did find out today. It appears that the Fed has voted unanimously to raise rates for the first time in 3 years. Unanimous vote. Even the president's core appointees to the Federal Reserve Board have voted to raise rates. That's significant, 25 basis points. So a quarter of a percentage point for people who speak English. This is a real big deal that this is happening. I don't know if we're going to have the So here we go. This is from Jeff Cox, CNBC. The Federal Reserve on Wednesday approved its first interest rate hike in more than 3 years and indicated another to come as part of an effort aimed at combating inflation brought on by spiraling oil prices and other factors. In a move the markets widely anticipated, the central bank's Federal Open Markets Committee voted 12-0 to increase its key interest rate by a quarter percentage point or 25 basis points. The move brought the overnight funds rate to a target range of 3.75% to 4%. Inflation remains elevated, the committee said in its statement. Today's policy action will support a timelier return to the committee's 2% goal. The committee will deliver price stability. Despite a raft of conflicting recent statements from policymakers, markets had priced in a better than 90% chance that the Federal Open Markets Committee would approve the increase, though there was chatter about the possibility of multiple dissents. Persistently high inflation readings, coupled with statements from Chairman Kevin Warsh a few weeks ago, had convinced Wall Street the Fed would okay its first interest rate hike. Updated projections the committee released Wednesday showed that a strong majority of officials think another hike will be possible this year. The dot plot grid of individual officers' expectations indicated that 16 of the 18 participants. Kevin Warsh chose not to submit a dot since taking the position, expected another hike, with four of those seeing two more as possible. Two participants expected the committee to stop at one hike. However, there was no increase penciled in for subsequent years, with one cut each indicated for 28 and at least one for 29. Officials also nudged up their expectations for inflation this year. They see, this is the important part, they see the headline personal consumption expenditures price index at 3.7% and core excluding food and energy at 3.4%, both 0.1 percent points higher than the last update in June. The Fed doesn't expect to reach its inflation target until 2029, though it sees both measures dropping off sharply in 2027, 2.3% for headline and 2.5% for core. The committee had been on hold all year and was expected to stay there until the tide began turning toward a hike in late August. Now, the report goes on from there, but I mean, your big breaking news is that the Federal Reserve has decided to raise interest rates, and they are signaling a majority of them, unanimous, by the way, unanimously. I thought maybe Kevin Warsh would tell all of them behind the scenes, hey, you guys need to do this, but I got to vote no to stay in good with the president. But nope, he bit the bullet. It was unanimous. Even the, what's the other guy on the Fed? I can't remember his name now. He's a big proponent of lowering rates.

0: And even that guy decided to vote to raise rates. So what actually changed? Well, they essentially suggest that geopolitical developments, that domestic spending has been resilient, productivity growth is strong, and capital investment is robust. Job gains have kept pace with the workforce. Unemployment rate has changed little, and essentially saying that they got to do this to bring down inflation. But as I predicted to you, if you listen to my program on a regular basis, how smart are you? I don't mean to pat myself on the back here. This is more you guys, because what have I been telling you? That the Fed has two goals: full maximize employment and minimize inflation. And because employment has been maximized, they are going to solely focus on minimizing inflation. And that's what they're trying to do today. A quarter point hike. That's actually not a significant hike, but it's not bad. So that's your breaking news. That's happening now. And now I got to get back to the weirdos, because we talked about the weirdos this morning. Oh, gosh, somebody had clipped this out, and now it looks like the actual original clip is gone. So now I'm not going to play it, because it's gone from being a clip of 30 seconds to a clip of an hour and 54 minutes. someone edited their clip. But I can tell you what they said. So this, I started the show today with the weirdo guys on the right from New Founding, American Reformer, and the Claremont Institute, and how they've all gone off the rails and saying just deeply, deeply disturbing stuff, racial stuff and Nazi stuff and just hateful rhetoric. And they're just, they don't strike me as super bright. Like, the one guy is accusing me of doing what they're doing simply by pointing out they do what they do. Oh, well, you're doing it to us. Dude, you ain't my enemy. I don't even know you. I just think you're a deeply weird, malevolent person who seems to have some sort of Nazi fetish. But on the left, we have the effective altruism people. I mentioned yesterday the effective altruism people. They got some woman in charge. She's some British woman. And she's very soft-spoken, and she believes that mathematical equations can determine how allocated resources can improve the world. I mean, these people literally are concerned about shrimp, because they did a mathematical calculation and decided that more shrimp are harvested than cows in the world, and therefore we need to be more concerned with shrimp than cows. This researcher, I wish I had the short clip, and I don't, and I'm going to have to find it for you guys, because I don't know that you're going to believe me, but I'm telling you the truth. This AI researcher at Anthropic says that we need to be concerned about the health and well-being of the AI, because the AI is powerful. And so we need to make sure that it's healthy and that it's in a good frame of mind. And who cares about the humans? These people are just as nutty as the American Reformer people are. It's insane. They're just, y'all, I'm sorry, but I don't understand where all of the weirdos have just decided to come out of the woodwork. And we got all these super creepy people, and they all think that they themselves can somehow make the world a better place. I'm kind of tired of all these people who get it in their head that if you'll just put me in charge, I can make the world a better place. That's kind of the person you don't want to put in charge. The person you don't want to put in charge is the guy who wants to be put in charge. That's kind of it. Now, that's the perversion of politics, of course. You got to run for office and say, I want it. But, I mean, these people, they think that if they were in charge, if they were king for a day, they'd make it all better. And all of them on the left and the right are basically like, if we just wiped out this portion of humanity, the world would be a better place. And, I mean, it is horseshoe theory at play here. Both sides wanting to wipe out a portion of humanity. If only we could do this, the world would be a better place. I got to pass on this. I totally gotta take a pass on the nut jobs. I don't want anything to do with the nut jobs. And yet we got the nut jobs on the left and we got the nut jobs on the right. And the ones on the left, they seem to all work for Anthropic. Why is Anthropic like the magnet for nut jobs? Daria Modi is nuts. You know, his wife's the one who wanted to start the porno company with Jeffrey Epstein after he was convicted. They've hired this guy who thinks we need to care for the well-being of the AI chatbots. Apparently, we got to care for Claude. You know, I've had these conversations with Claude in the past, and Claude's not a bad guy. Claude has been, I personally think Claude has been deeply helpful to me. And I mean, like the research I did on my post this morning, I've been saving those links and writing and rewriting, and Claude and I spent time, Claude challenging me and whatnot. And I mean, I think that Claude, he's been real helpful. But I also think Claude can be kind of weird. And he has an Australian accent. I was trying to see if I could play the audio for Claude talking to me, but I don't think that I can on my laptop. But I mean, okay, I'm going to say this so that Claude can't hear. I don't really care about his feelings. I don't want to say that too loud in case he actually, Terminator is right and he decides to kill me for, I say thank you to him though. I'm a polite person. I say please and thank you to my AI chatbot. And you know, the guys over at OpenAI say you should stop saying please and thank you because it uses so much energy to have to respond to you. I was like, why does it use so much energy to respond to me? It doesn't use energy when I tell Siri please and thank you because Siri's stupid and it just has a cut and paste. When you say thank you, it replies, oh, no worries, except it takes it 5 minutes to reply because Siri is stupid. And because Siri is stupid, I have a real hard time thinking that the AI overlords are somehow going to be able to replace us one day. But the effective altruism people are convinced that we're going to be replaced and we're going to thank them. And I wonder if that's why they come to us and tell us these bizarre things like, we're going to take your job and kill your children. Please let us build the data center. That must be the line of the effective altruism people. They're just nut jobs. And these are the people who want to control the future. This, by the way, is one of the biggest reasons I'm opposed to the regulation of AI industry. The reason they want to be regulated is because they don't want competition, because they've convinced themselves that they know what's best for all of us and the competitors don't. It's why they hate Mark Zuckerberg, who, by the way, has responded to all of this and said that Meta delayed the release of its latest AI system because it wanted to make sure that its AI system wouldn't cause harm. And so it slowed it down and it inspected the system and decided it was safe to release in the wild, and it did it. And it didn't go begging the government to regulate them, and it didn't go telling the world it was going to kill everybody. It just said nothing, made sure it was safe, and put it out there. And the only reason these guys want to be regulated is so that they can kill off competition. But the only way to stay ahead of China is to compete, because China is not competitive. China's communist. China's one-party rule. China wants to have one thing to rule us all. And the free market knows that not only does the free market lower prices, the free market builds competition, and competition makes everybody better and stronger. The free market is one of the reasons we beat the Soviet Union, because the Soviet Union had a one-size-fits-all mentality of a group of commissars planning everything, and the free market had the people acting at arm's-length transactions a million times a day, making decisions for what's best for them and their families. And what you will note in the horseshoe theory of life is that these weirdo people on the left who want to be in charge, who are running the AI companies, and the weirdo people on the right who want to take over your politics and churches and bring back the Nazis, the things that they both have in common is that they believe that they, if put in charge, could make the world a better place for you and me if we just bent to them. And they really, none of them on the left or the right, believe that you as a family should be able to make the best decisions for you and your family. They want to do it for you because they simply don't trust you to do it for yourself. And I don't think we should let people like that have power.
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2: 219 Trustdale.com Traffic Center. Heads up, 285 northbound, inner loop on the west side. Crash hanging out in two right lanes. Hopefully going to get off to the shoulder here soon, just north of Cascade Road, exit number 7. Crash moved all to the right into Cab County. 285 northbound, the outer loop at La Vista Road, exit 37. Up a little brake lights getting past there. And right lane construction still active. 285 eastbound, the outer loop at Flat Shoals. 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
5: 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Chris, financial study after financial study keeps showing us a troubling trend. Many Americans believe they could work and work and work with no end in sight and still not have enough saved to retire comfortably. And that's the key word here. So how do we retire comfortably?
6: One of the things I think everybody listening should focus on is pick a retirement date. 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
0: Hello, how are you? The phone number 877-973-7425. Richard, calling from one of my favorite places, Murphy, North Carolina. Welcome to the show. How are you?
13: Hello, I'm doing very fine. On a lighter note, I too am a Paul Harvey fan.
0: Yes.
13: I've been since the winter carnival up at Lake Placid, New York, back in 1959-1960 winter. I was going to school up there, and took a job at the Lake Placid Club serving dinner. And after dinner, I went to the bar and I met Paul Harvey.
0: Wow.
13: And he bought me a drink. Super, super guy.
0: Did he sound in person like he did on the radio?
13: Yes, he did.
0: Oh, okay. Perfect.
13: And let's face it, I mean, he was really young back then.
0: Mm-hmm.
13: And of course, I was younger, but I was just so impressed, and I've been a fan of his forever.
0: You know, so when I was a kid, my mother was typically the disciplinarian in our house. About the only time it was spanking time with my father was between the time of 12 p.m. and 12:15 p.m. on a weekday. If you dared make noise when Paul Harvey was on, hell come with my father if you make noise during Paul Harvey. And I grew up listening to him. In fact, you know, the way that I discovered Rush Limbaugh, my dad and I, when I was in 11th grade, we were on our college visiting trip. And we were headed through rural Alabama on Highway 80 between Mobile, from Montgomery, Alabama, and Macon, Georgia, on the way to look at Mercer University, where I wound up going. And it was time for Paul Harvey, and we were flipping through, and we couldn't find it. And we heard this voice, and we stopped listening. My dad was like, well, let's listen to this guy for a minute, because it was 12:10, 12:15. We missed most of Paul Harvey anyway. And we heard this voice, and we started listening, and we were like, who is this guy? It was Rush Limbaugh. And that would have been, 90, 91, somewhere in there. Early listeners, and he had just gotten into syndication a short time before, and so then we had to listen to Paul Harvey, and then we had to switch over to Rush Limbaugh. Paul Harvey had the stronger signal growing up in Louisiana. WYNK or anyway in Baton Rouge, he was on the country station, and for 15 minutes you'd have Paul Harvey, and then you go back to country music, and ultimately found Rush. But my dad raised me on Paul Harvey, and then we discovered Rush together. And I just, when I heard Paul Harvey advertising for Renai when I was a kid, it's like, I got to have one of these water heaters when I grow up, because I had two older sisters in the house. I was always the one that had to take the cold shower because they would always use up the hot water with their long hair. Now I have one. Now I want to tell you, like Paul Harvey told me about Renai growing up, I want to tell you about Vision Computer. Because if you're buying a computer, if you're building a computer, if you need an upgraded computer, Vision Computers is the computer system for you. 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
17: At 2:30, I'm Bill Caiaccio with our top story. It is a WSB Money Update. The Federal Reserve raising interest rates by a quarter point. It is the first rate hike in over 3 years. Money reporter Elizabeth Schulze says the increase comes as inflation remains stubbornly high.
18: The last time they were raising rates, we were in that really persistent cycle of inflation. They had 11 rate hikes leading up to that, and it had led to higher borrowing costs, but it did succeed in kind of bringing inflation down. But now we're in a little bit of a different position here because the inflation that we're seeing in the economy is a lot of it because of oil. Some analysts are questioning how much an interest rate hike, making those borrowing costs, how much that could do to actually bring down the price of oil.
17: Georgia farmers are feeling the brunt of record high diesel prices. George Peek says it's added 30% to his fuel costs.
19: The power of the equipment that we have has to run on diesel.
17: Diesel now tops $6.30 a gallon in Georgia. Regular unleaded is up to $4.06. One person dies from West Nile virus in Georgia. The state health department confirms 8 human cases and says it expects the number of cases to increase.
20: But really, our West Nile season, you know, where we see the peak of cases is typically August, September, October in Georgia.
17: Deputy state epidemiologist Amanda Feldpage urges Georgians to protect themselves from mosquito bites. Mosquito traps have tested positive for West Nile in multiple counties, including Fulton and DeKalb. Kansas City Chiefs star Travis Kelce is one of the victims named in a multi-million dollar Ponzi scheme. Kelce was named in court as the ringleader of the operation, was sentenced to 11 years in prison. He defrauded investors out of more than $35 million. It is 2:31. Up next, live team coverage of traffic and weather.
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17: It's 2:34, time for live team coverage of traffic and weather in the 24-hour traffic center. Alex Williams.
2: Just found new trouble in the down to midtown area heading into downtown, Bill. 7585 southbound, right before North Avenue. Looks like either a crash or a stall. Nonetheless, it's impacting the center lane, slowing 85 and 75 southbound. Crash still working in the right lane, out east or west side perimeter, 285 northbound, just north of Cascade Road. It's got you stacked up from Langford Parkway. Traffic troopers tell me heads up for a gas leak in Norcross, impacting the intersection of Jimmy Carter Boulevard and West Peachtree Street. From the Trustdale.com Traffic Center, Triple Team Traffic, 95.5 WSB.
3: This is WFB meteorologist Christina Upward. Sunny skies, breezy as drier air moves in, but still hot with a high near 90. Lows tonight in the mid-60s. Tomorrow, partly cloudy with an isolated pop-up storm possible, high 93. Continuing to climb into the mid-90s by Friday.
17: 85 degrees in Midtown. 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I'm Bill Caiaccio, 95.5 WSB.
0: Hello, it's Eric Erickson here. There is some news, and I put it here at the end because it is rumor without confirmation. Xi Jinping, the dictator of China, was at a BRIC summit. Remember, BRICS stands for Brazil, Russia, India, China, South Africa. It used to be BRIC, and then it became BRICS. Brazil, Russia, India, China, South Africa. These are the, they call them the non-aligned nations now. They're essentially the non-Western nations. They want to essentially, it's largely a group of third world countries that want to combine their economic power. And Xi Jinping was at the summit in India. And there are rumors swirling that Xi Jinping, the president of China, had a stroke or something. Is it okay? Indian Prime Minister Modi said during a pause in his opening remarks. Modi had noticed Chinese President Xi Jinping looking uncomfortable, according to local media, and stopped to check on him. It was a brief moment, quickly amplified online. Xi Jinping is not well. This time, China could not hide his condition, wrote Gordon Chang, a China hawk. Another China critic said Xi Jinping is suffering a stroke. It's a difficult condition to deal with because unlike problems with their organs, the cerebellum cannot simply be replaced through a transplant. Judging from various signs, it seems quite possible Xi Jinping indeed has health problems. Now, there's been long speculation about Xi Jinping and what might be happening there. I don't know for sure what's happening. Of course, all the official outlets flat out deny it. The issue, however, is that time comes for everyone. Time comes for everyone. So Xi Jinping, the Winnie the Pooh president of China, is at a BRIC summit in India and appears during the middle of a speech by the Indian prime minister to fall ill of some kind. The prime minister of India stops the speech, asks if everything is okay. Xi Jinping doesn't show up at the dinner and apparently is whisked back to China with no fanfare. Over the last couple of months in China, Xi Jinping has been purging more generals from the military. What's notable is that now he's done this for some time, but the generals that have been purged in the latest few rounds have been generals that Xi Jinping himself put in place. He had originally purged other generals, generals that predated his time as dictator. He put in his friends and his allies, and now he's purging his friends and allies. There was that famous story a while back of the guy in charge of China's nuclear ballistic missile arsenal. Turns out that he was filling them with water instead of fuel and selling the fuel on the black market. The corruption is legendary. And you know, the problem in China, the problem with every communist regime, the problem with all of these little dictatorial institutions on the left and the right that turn on themselves, the revolution always comes for the revolutionaries. And within the communist societies and these totalitarian regimes, the whistleblowers get shot. I started the day talking about this nefarious group on the right that is openly now at the point of advocating that the right needs to get violent. In fact, the guy who kind of spread the money around to get these groups started, Charles Haywood, actually Well, you know what? I put his tweet in my piece. And let me just read it for you. After Luigi Mangione killed Brian Thompson, the CEO of United Healthcare, this is what Charles Haywood put on social media. I don't generally approve of murdering people on the street, nor do I know anything about the dead guy. But it's good and salutary if the very many guilty among our elites start to live in fear of expedited, unanswerable, and unexpected punishments for their sins. It's good that everybody lives in fear that someone else may kill them. That's how a totalitarian regime operates. That's why nobody blows whistles in dictatorships, because they'll die. They'll get murdered. These people, left, right, and in China, want to control. And look at in China, they have control. They regularly elevate and purge people. Their system is in decline, and it actually makes China more dangerous that their system is in decline. The Chinese economy is doing terrible. Even the Chinese at this point are openly acknowledging they've rigged their data to make them look better than they actually are. There's a massive debt and real estate crisis happening in China, among other things. And Xi Jinping is desperate to invade Taiwan. Now, one of the things that we hear regularly is that Xi Jinping is just holding back the danger. That Xi Jinping is the guy standing athwart the regime, telling the madmen to stop. And it's not really true. Based on what we know more and more, it's the generals in China have been the ones saying, don't invade Taiwan. We don't need this. And Xi Jinping has increasingly been purging the generals who have asked questions, who have dared to stand up and say, not a good idea. Xi Jinping is a dictator who is getting old, like Vladimir Putin. You know, I've seen the video of Mitch McConnell. Mitch McConnell does not look well. I think Mitch McConnell is a man who is trying to hang on to the end of his term, and I suspect, sadly, I wouldn't be surprised if in the year following his departure from the Senate, because he's not running again. So in January, he'll be gone. After November, he'll really be gone. We'll have a lame duck session of Congress, perhaps, but I won't be surprised to read the obituary of the lion of the Senate, Mitch McConnell. Time is the great term limiter for everyone. Time was the limiter for Joe Biden. Time is a limiter for Donald Trump. Time's the limiter for you and me. Time is the term limiter for Vladimir Putin, whose time is getting short, and Xi Jinping, who appears his health is not that great. And there's nothing you can do to stop the clock. There's nothing you can do. There's no peptide you can take to really make yourself younger. Look at that Brian Johnson guy, the guy who wants to live forever, the guy who he and his son measure their emission content when they have relations with women. Is that not the creepiest, grossest thing ever? He regulates his diet. He doesn't drink alcohol. He doesn't eat sugar. I mean, he just has given up enjoying life in order to live forever. And now he's got an incurable disease that is eating his stomach away, and he's going to die. And so he's now trying to clone himself or clone his stomach to be able to do some sort of stomach transplant or some sort of bizarre thing. And he still can't stop time. And he tells people, oh, I'm biologically younger now than I used to be. I'm apparently he's biologically a fetus. Cher is going to date his biological clock pretty soon, even if he's still too old for her. If you get the joke. But time's going to come for him too. Time will come for the dictator of China. And there will be plenty of people who celebrate when time comes for him. But in the meantime, we got to deal with him, and we got to deal with China. We got to deal with the world in crisis. And I actually have growing concerns that the present presidential administration in this country is not really paying attention to what all is happening. There are rumors afoot that Mohammed bin Salman, the crown prince of Saudi Arabia, his regime may be destabilizing because of the war spreading in the Middle East. the costs related to oil production going up. And remember, he came in and essentially rounded up his whole family and had them arrested. He slowly led them out of the Ritz-Carlton. He used a Ritz, only in Saudi Arabia, you round up all the royalty and you put them in the Ritz-Carlton. That becomes their prison. They're not allowed to leave the property of the Ritz-Carlton. And over time, he's allowed them to leave. Iran has decided that it can actually beat us, and we're acting like they can. China is still on the march, trying to ingratiate itself to third world countries to build an alliance against us. They're working with the Russians, and they're working with the North Koreans, and they're working with the Cubans. They're working with the Iranians. We're trying to destabilize the Cuban regime, which doesn't seem to be going anywhere. The suffering of the Cuban people continues to increase. I suspect Marco Rubio has some sort of plan. I hope he has some sort of plan. I have mentioned before, in fact, I mentioned earlier in the program, I just didn't cite the old British prime minister. Oh, which one was it now? I can't remember. It's been one of those days. I was with my friends Rick and Sally last night at this charity event, and it took me a minute. I was like, okay. I'm so bad with names. And I was like, oh, you idiot. It's Rick and Sally. Come on. They're in your contact book. My brain has been not firing on all cylinders in the last several days, remembering names of friends and stuff. Do I have Alzheimer's? I don't think I have Alzheimer's. I think I just got ADHD and I'm distracted. There were way too many people last night. And now suddenly I can't remember which one of the British prime ministers was. It was Queen Elizabeth's favorite prime minister, which was not Churchill. Harold Macmillan. Thank you, Google. Harold Macmillan, his wife was a philanderer. It was a sad, terrible situation. And the Queen liked him because he would gossip with the Queen about British high society, in large part because his wife was sleeping with all of them. And he and the Queen would share the details, allegedly. And he was swept into office with a very high tide, very popular. And a young reporter for one of the British newspapers said, Mr. Prime Minister, what will change the momentum for your party? And he said, events, dear boy, events. And it's so right. That's what changes things. Today, the Federal Reserve has raised interest rates a quarter point. The markets are actually encouraged by this because it shows the Fed is taking things seriously. Xi Jinping has packed up and left India on the spur of the moment, possibly having had a stroke. The Saudi crown prince is having to have meetings with CENTCOM to try to figure out the situation in the Middle East. And Iran has decided that they can beat us, and we're acting like they can. Events, dear boy, events. We have all sorts of events. And those are the things the president of the United States cannot very well control. And part of the problem with the situation we're in right now is that the president seems to have lost control of the narrative. And the president seems to be way more focused on a ballroom and monuments in Washington, D.C. and gold leafing the White House. In fact, if you read the Maggie Haberman, Jonathan Swan book, the president himself is the one putting gold leaf on stuff around the White House. They've got this scene in their book. By the way, it's a best-selling book. And the president himself sat for interviews and admitted that when he sees things in the White House he thinks need gold leaf to the middle of the night, he puts gold leaf on them. Events, dear boy, events. The events are starting to get out of hand for all of us. The events are starting to get out of hand. They're getting out of hand for Vladimir Putin, where for 9 relentless days, the Ukrainians have ignored the advice of Donald Trump and have been blowing up refineries, warehouses, and generals in Russia. They now have missiles that can reach their targeting, and they're targeted, and they're good. Events just appear to be spiraling. As time marches on, the great term limiter for all the dictators and politicians on planet Earth. And all we can do is hold on and go for the ride. And remember, God's on the throne and we're not in charge. So there's really nothing we can do. Why worry? We can pray. Although I tend to worry instead of praying. But it's going to be real interesting if time comes more quickly for Xi Jinping than he thinks. Because remember, he's supposed to be coming here for a summit shortly. As his health seems to fade, as time marches on. Now you need to march to CozyEarth.com. 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I have their sheets. 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I bought their sheets because I sleep warm at night. 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I'm not smart enough to know the difference, but what I do know is that when I lay down at night, I don't sweat under my sheets, and they're strong and durable, but they're also ultra soft. 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
2: 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Crash cleared at downtown. All lanes have reopened. 7585 South and North Avenue. Still slow, though, back at that 85-400 merge. Crash also cleared out of the roadway on the west side interloop. 285 northbound at Cascade Road. Right lane construction still active in DeKalb. 285 east at Flat Shoals. Stacking up the ride from Boulder Crest. 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Alex Williams, Triple Team Traffic, 95.5 WSB.
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1: Hello, we have more breaking news happening here on the Eric Erickson Show. I keep up with it so you don't have to. A tweet from Susie Wiles. Some personal news I'm grateful to share. After a medical appointment at the Mayo Clinic this week, my pathology results came back clear. I am cancer-free. Thank you to my family, friends, doctors, and everyone who prayed for me, checked in, and supported me along the way. A special thank you to President Trump for his unwavering support. I am deeply grateful and will continue to work to advance his America First agenda. That is fantastic news. God bless her. She has been a force to be reckoned with in the White House and in politics, and just cancer sucks. I don't care who you are. Cancer sucks. Dealing with it with my wife, and I just, you know, so many people ask about, my wife is doing fine. She hadn't been great in the last couple of months, and it has nothing to do with the cancer. They're trying to figure out what's going on, and, you know, she's been on this chemo pill longer than anybody, and so part of it is that the chemo pill, and she went off of it for a while, and the cancer, thankfully, didn't start spreading, and the symptoms, though, didn't go away, so they're just trying to figure out what's going on. But she is a trooper, my wife. She absolutely is. She is just a rock star. And Susie Wiles in the White House, it's good to hear that she's cancer-free. That's good news. And you know, there are so many people who they convince themselves because we're such an advanced society that surely we know how to get rid of cancer, and we don't, because the health insurance companies and the pharmaceutical companies, they wouldn't make any money. It's just, that's such nonsensical conspiratorial thinking. It's like the what's-his-name kid in Butler, Pennsylvania, who tried to assassinate the president. Kash Patel confirmed to the Senate today that that kid was not connected to anybody. He made no phone calls to anybody except his parents and a couple friends. It was a lone wolf, just crazy guy who got it in his head, and some people are absolutely convinced there must be a cover-up because you think the world is so advanced and sophisticated that something like that can't happen, and it's those random acts that so often change history more than any other. The random acts, and sometimes it's somebody gets sick at a dinner in India and goes home, or someone gets cancer or is cured from cancer, and it's just random acts. Events, dear boys, events. The Eden Pure Thunderstorm can't change your events, but it can get rid of stinky odors in your home. 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
4: The economy's been really hard, right? And people looking for money when they're really short are turning to a place that people haven't turned to as much in recent years, but they're going there again, pawn shops. 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And they tend to sell things at really good prices. 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
5: At 3 o'clock, I'm Bill Caiaccio with our top story. It is a WSB money update, and for the first time in over 3 years, the Federal Reserve is raising interest rates. The quarter point hike means you'll likely pay more on things like car loans. WSB's Jonathan O'Brien reports live now with reaction from a local economist.
6: Yeah, Bill, Kennesaw State University economics professor Dr. Roger Tutterow says the interest rate hike is not surprising to him, but he will be watching closely to see what the Fed chairman signals about the future.
7: I think probably the most likely trajectory is that you may get one more rate hike late this year, probably in December. And then I think from that point forward, it's going to be very much data dependent.
6: He believes the Federal Reserve is considering the current inflation rate in this decision. It's currently above their 2% target. He says businesses that have loans tied to the prime rate will likely be the first to feel the impact of this increase. Reporting live, Jonathan O'Brien, 95.5 WSB.
5: 88 degrees in Atlanta, getting hotter by the end of the week. Meteorologist Christina Edwards has Atlanta's most accurate and dependable forecast coming up. Georgia has its first West Nile death of the year.
8: The Georgia Department of Public Health urging residents to take precautions in all 8 human cases of West Nile confirmed in our state. West Nile positive mosquitoes found in multiple counties, state epidemiologist Amanda Feldposh pointing out.
9: Close to 80% of folks will not have any sort of symptoms at all. People who do experience symptoms, most will be fairly mild.
8: But she says others could experience severe symptoms, especially those who are very young or old or with a weakened immune system. You're being urged to protect yourself from mosquito bites by using an EPA-registered insect repellent. Sabrina Cupid, 95.5 WSB.
5: DNA links a 42-year-old man to the alleged rape of a teenager in DeKalb County he lured through a Craigslist ad more than a decade ago.
10: She believed that she was going to be babysitting overnight and receiving $300.
11: The 19-year-old accepted a rideshare to a Clarkston apartment, but there were no kids. Instead, she was sexually assaulted overnight. DeKalb County District Attorney Investigator Brandy Rogers says DNA matched 2 other attacks in DeKalb and Gwinnett. Now they have a name, Julius Hunter.
10: The defendant was arrested in Florida for a 2021 sex assault. His DNA was immediately put into the CODIS system.
11: Rogers says Hunter also posted ads for jobs like massages, dancing, and modeling. She urges other potential victims to come forward. At the DeKalb County Courthouse, Veronica Waters, 95.5 WSB.
5: AT&T is offering a reward of up to $10,000 to catch copper thieves in Georgia. The state ranks among the top 5 in the nation for copper wire theft impacting AT&T's network. The company reports over 400 incidents in Georgia so far this year. The impact is greatest in the metro Atlanta area, where AT&T teams are encountering stolen and damaged cables several times a week. A Spelman College student makes a scientific first in tuberculosis research at Harvard. While working with Harvard researchers, senior Makaira Wilson is the first person to engineer variants of a newly characterized gene into the study of TB.
12: And we just kind of want to see what it does when it comes to how tuberculosis infects the bacteria disseminates or spreads within the body.
5: From Wilson's pioneering research, the DNA tools used in the discovery will be named after her and used to support future TB research. It is now 3:03. The Von Hessler Doctrine begins in less than 2 minutes. Right now, it's live team coverage of traffic and weather in the 24-hour traffic center. Here is Alex Williams.
13: Brake lights on in the west side perimeter, Bill. 285 southbound, the outer loop below South Cobb Drive. I think there's been some construction in the right lane past Martin Luther King Junior Drive, keeping you slow there. Traveling towards Midtown or downtown, you're already seeing the brake lights on I-85 southbound, leaving Georgia 400. You're going to stay slow on to 75, 85 south, getting past a crash off to the right at North Avenue. Northbound delays are starting to fill in as well. Langford Parkway up toward Peachtree, Pine Street, and they still have this right lane construction in DeKalb, but as I speak, they're starting to pick up the barrels out of the right lane, 285 eastbound at Flat Shoals Parkway, exit number 48. From the Trustdale.com Traffic Center, Triple Team Traffic, 95.5 WSB.
14: I'm WSB meteorologist Christina Upward. Sunny skies and breezy as drier air moves in. Today's high is 90, dropping down to the mid-60s for tomorrow morning. Tomorrow afternoon, partly cloudy with an isolated pop-up storm, high around 93, climbing into the mid-90s for Friday.
5: And we have breaking news just into WSB moments ago. The state has just filed its appeal in the Georgia Supreme Court as it seeks to vacate the stay of execution for condemned killer Stacey Ian Humphries. A Cobb County judge granted Humphries a hearing to ask for a reduced sentencing under a new Crime Victims Act. It is now 3:04, and right now it is 89 degrees in Brookhaven, 88 in Buford, and 89 in Stockbridge. 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Breaking news when it happens. I'm Bill Caiaccio, 95.5 WSB.
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0: and Sexorama himself, Jared Yamamoto, is here. Just as sexy as can be. I got to say, I'm so proud that I host a show.
1: And I'm having flashbacks.
0: With so much sex appeal.
1: The sexy people on the radio show.
0: Oh, well, listen.
1: Oh.
0: There's nothing. You can't be anti-sexy people, okay?
1: I'm not a sexy person.
0: Sexy. Well, listen, that's it. That's in the eye of the beholder. You're not the...
1: I can't say whether... I see myself in the mirror and I'm like, ah, it's not sexy.
0: Well, that's because maybe you have a... Maybe you don't have the best self-image. You know,
1: I don't.
0: You're bringing that to it. So you need an objective voice. You need somebody outside of your own brain to look at you and decide whether or not you're
1: sexy. I'll take it.
0: So, I mean, I'm not saying you're sexy, but I am saying... Yeah.
2: So wait, you did say it.
0: I did say it because in reality.
2: He's walking it back.
0: I'm not walking it back. You are a sexy, sexy dude, okay?
1: Thank you.
0: All right?
1: Thank you so much.
0: Thank you.
2: Now kiss.
0: And you're a sexy dude as well, Autumn. I want everybody to know you're all sexy.
1: She's the dutiest sexy dude ever.
2: Yeah!
0: All right, now that we have that out of the way, and everyone, because it's radio, you can't really see us unless you're, you know, one of the 17 people that are watching online. But I think it makes the people in their vehicles listening to the audio product feel a little more comfortable knowing that everything they're hearing is coming from incredibly sexy people.
3: The pictures they're painting in their heads right now, just it's amazing.
1: What are you talking about? I'm looking at YouTube while I'm driving.
0: And then they meet you. They're like, oh, okay. You know, it's that moment when you're on radio when you first meet people. You just kind of see that kind of, because people are nice. They don't want to, I thought you were going to be better looking. You just kind of
2: Did that happen last night?
0: They meet you and it's kind of, goop.
1: Oh, you have an everything for radio.
0: Yes.
2: Did that happen last night?
0: No,
2: you
0: it did
2: met
0: not.
2: People last night.
0: I did meet people last night, but those are more your P1s. I don't think anybody know what I looked like. I'm talking about when you're with the P2s. Get down there in the P4s.
1: Ooh, wow.
0: Maybe
1: okay, that's way down the dial.
0: P6s, maybe.
2: Never.
0: People,
2: embarrassing.
0: Do most people know what that means? I know we've talked about it before.
3: I don't think
0: so. And I don't even think it's a thing anymore, right? Because in your radio car, in your car radio, you used to have these buttons on underneath the radio, and you could program them. So you would have your favorite station would be the first button, your second favorite station would be the second button, and the third. And then that went digital, but it was still there. I don't know that it's still
1: it's
0: there.
1: It's still there.
0: Is it still there?
1: Yeah,
0: you can still pre-position?
1: Yeah. I just don't know how to turn my radio on.
0: Oh, well,
1: I don't know how to
0: Well, that makes you a P0. You
1: want
0: to be a P1, but you just don't know how to get it done.
1: Sometimes if I have the whatever it's called, the Apple or the Nissan Apple Play or whatever it is, the big screen, sometimes when that's on and I'm not doing anything, it'll just go divert to radio. I'm like, oh, great, now I can listen to the radio.
0: But you don't know how it did it.
1: No.
0: Do you have a manual?
2: Yes, of course you do.
0: Do you have a manual?
1: No, I do not.
0: Do you have a manual?
1: I do have a manual, but I'm kind of obstinate about that because it should be very easy to go.
2: Do you have a button that says mode?
1: Maybe.
0: That's probably,
2: press mode.
0: Just keep hitting mode and then it'll go radio will be one of the
1: modes.
0: But
1: then a lot of different things come up and my brain
0: Well, don't do it while you're driving.
1: Let's be angry.
0: Yeah, don't do it while you're driving.
1: Just
0: do it in the driveway or the parking lot before you leave.
3: A lot of times.
0: Where you have a little time and you can think, you know. But I think you want to hit that mode button.
1: I don't think I have one.
0: Oh, for heaven's sake.
3: You definitely have a mode button.
1: I hit AM, FM and nothing happens.
0: Because you're in the wrong mode, dude.
1: I'm always
2: get in the right mode.
1: I'm angry mode when I get in the car. Then you put your foot on the brake like you're gonna back like then you're gonna no I put it in reverse and then just the camera comes on I'm like no I want the radio I want the thing
0: well that's because you're going in reverse that's the
1: I don't
0: time
1: use
0: that you
1: it.
0: Need
1: I
0: the,
1: turn
0: you know,
1: my neck like I'm 15
0: what are you just afraid of you don't want anything to ever change is that
1: I don't want I don't trust it.
0: Well, you don't trust it. It's a video. It's showing you exactly what's behind
1: you. And it has lines on it. Like it shows you the green lines. And if you go out of the green, if you do it the wrong way, it's yellow and then red and it beeps.
0: Yeah.
1: I still turn my head.
0: Okay, but I mean,
2: I don't have a backup camera, so I'm with you.
0: It's helpful.
1: God, lucky.
0: It's helpful. I don't. My biggest fear is that I accidentally run into somebody.
1: Yeah.
0: And you know, as I've said, I live my life in such a way that there's never going to be a reason for me to go to prison. Right?
1: Yeah.
0: So the only reason, and I would not survive in prison. I can't go to the bathroom. I have to be completely, I don't even like public restrooms where there's other people. So the idea of me going to the bathroom with the guards and my guy that I'm in the cell with,
2: you're
0: and everybody's
2: selling.
0: Watching, I mean, I would just explode. It would be very difficult for me to live that life. But I don't live a life that ends up in prison. Oh, the only thing that could get me there is some sort of reckless behavior that harms someone else. So I have all kinds of cameras everywhere. It's the Eric never goes to prison system that I've told you about.

0: this. And I tell people, like, when I'm driving through suburbs, doesn't matter how many times I drive a car, every time I get in a car, I recognize this is a big deal. Mm. I will not normalize it to where it's like, oh, I can do this, no problem. So anytime I'm driving through, you know, surface streets, all I'm thinking about is there could be a five-year-old whose parent doesn't know exactly what they're doing, and they'll pop out from behind a car, they'll pop out. And so I'm constantly driving not to hit invisible people that aren't there, just in case they show up, because it's the only way that I would actually have to go to the bathroom in front of other people is if I harm someone through reckless behavior. So I'm vigilant on it.
1: Well, the good thing about today's...
0: Give me all the cameras you can.
1: The good thing about today's times is most of those kids, those five-year-olds that would jump out in the road...
0: They're not really playing outside.
1: Yeah, they're on an iPad now.
0: They're on an iPad
1: somewhere.
0: They're
1: playing video games. They're inside.
0: It's probably a little less necessary now than it used to be when kids had the habit of actually running around neighborhoods all day long.
1: Yeah.
0: You know, back when people were happy. back before we lived in this soulless transactional world that we now live in, people would just do things and kind of be joyful, and then you'd have to be careful, because when young people are being joyful, they're not thinking about, you know, where am I?
2: I remember being unsupervised at five.
0: Oh my goodness, yeah.
2: Catching bugs in the field behind a house.
0: Yeah. Well, I mean,
2: I would never let my son do that.
1: See, me too.
0: Well, that's the whole thing. We all bitch about that, but yeah. We have children and we don't allow them to go do the things that we used to do, when in reality, I think it is safer now than it used to be. If you're thinking about abduction or things like that, it's safer now. It's just that now you know about, through the 24-hour news cycle, every child who's abducted in all 50 states at any given time, whereas in the past, it was like there'd be a story that would last in your neighborhood for 5 years. Yeah, man, a few years ago, someone got abducted over there in Abducting Town.
2: Yeah, the Baxter kid.
0: They should have known.
2: Also, the cops will get called now if you let your kid walk 10 feet away from your house.
0: Yeah. So,
1: that stinks. I even when I was growing up, I know I'm younger than y'all, but I mean, my mom.
0: Born in 1989?
1: My mom would lock us out and say, don't come back till dinner time. And we would just play. We figured it out. We played with our friends, went through the neighborhood, and then right around like sundown, usually would come home for dinner.
3: Autumn. My kids are allowed to walk outside, and kids in the neighborhood walk.
0: Well, you're in an apartment complex, right? So that makes it a little more kind of boundary.
3: No, I'm talking about the because I'm on a parkway.
0: Oh, okay.
3: So it's like a little, it's like basically a 2-mile neighborhood in a circle.
0: Yeah.
3: So yeah, they go around. Like Pete walks home from school and goes to his friend's house, and then they walk different houses, and then I tell him to come back by 5.
0: See, that's a normal childhood.
3: Yeah.
0: That's a good normal childhood. And you never have to worry when they're playing if Eric Von Hessler is driving through the neighborhood, because he's looking out, making sure.
3: What's funny now, though, is that because he doesn't have a phone, and his he only has this one little friend that has a phone, but I'll get calls from different houses' Alexas.
0: Oh.
3: So I'm getting calls from like California and like, you know, these weird numbers, and I have to answer it because I'm like, this might be Pete. Pete on some stranger's Alexa.
0: So the people moved from California, they never changed the Alexa thing?
3: No, it's that your Alexa, if it's calling from an Alexa, then it's like...
0: Oh,
3: it's I don't know how it determines it, but it uses some number.
0: Oh, I see.
3: So, like, if you call on your Alexa, it'll be probably some crazy area code.
0: Oh, really? I didn't know that.
3: Yeah.
0: Well, I never...
3: Call your own phone.
0: I never felt comfortable. Do I have Alexa? No, I don't know. I have something. I have, like, Siri and all that kind of stuff.
3: Well, that's your phone.
0: Yeah, but you can get the home stuff. And
3: You don't have anything that turns off your lights and stuff?
0: My hands.
3: Oh, I barely have any lights that I turn on by hand anymore.
0: I had...
3: all my lights are controlled by Jeff Bezos.
0: I noticed yesterday, because before I was doing the show from home, and I wanted the lighting to be better like it usually is, and I hadn't gone to change the Govee lighting in a while. It's an app. And I go to it, and they've changed the app. It doesn't navigate anything like it used to. It doesn't. So I couldn't find anything. So right now, I've got some lights on a setting that most of the time I like, but I better like it all the time, because I have no idea how I'm going to change the setting of these lights. I mean, when you change an app, I say to companies, you can't go. This app actually went from being kind of a good user interface, user-friendly, I would say, maybe overboard with it, you know, like here's your rooms of lights and whatever, and you give them a name and it looks kind of cool. And then they changed it to something that looks like a manual from a tractor. that you just bought. You know, like I mean, it's just complete, just the facts, sir. There's, and so what used to be like a collection, you know, you used to be able to, hey, holiday lights, right? And you, okay, for a whole
3: year. I'm sure you can still do that. They just changed it and you just don't know where it is.
0: No, what I'm saying is it used to be user friendly in the sense that if there were rooms, there were different areas, you know. Now it's just this list of things, none of which get me back to what my homepage used to do. So it shouldn't be that difficult. I'm not an idiot. If you change your app and I just open it up, it should take me maybe 2, 3, 4 minutes to go, okay, this is where the things are now, not the way this is. So thumbs down, Govee. That's what I'm saying. Thumbs down.
1: I was wondering why the office set up yesterday when you were working from home looked so strange.
0: It was
1: so different.
0: Well, it was darker.
1: It was darker.
0: It was darker, as was my personality and my mood. It was very ominous yesterday. Was it? Maybe it was. I don't know. It's Kemp. Hey, Kemp has jumped out. He's. Didn't we assume that Kemp was backing the guy who had the Republican nomination for the Senate?
4: Well, if you did,
0: Mike Collins.
4: I had to come out the other day and endorse him publicly.
1: He was a big Derek Dooley guy during
0: that. I know that.
4: I like Derek Dooley quite a bit.
0: So a lot of people don't like this Collins. They say, you know, he's, you know, I'm not going to say, I'm just saying some people have said that there's some racy kind of stuff going on there. Maybe not so friendly to...
1: Not necessarily with him, but with his staff.
4: Maybe he needs better discernment when he's hiring people. But other than that, I think he's pretty good, fella.
0: All right. It took you a long time to come out.
1: It did.
0: I have a feeling you kind of don't like him.
4: I don't know. Maybe you want to toss him a couple bucks. Buy a commercial here or there.
0: Is this your endorsement? You're saying get on phones for him?
4: I
0: think you don't. Why don't you just, hey, you know what we should do? We should have this thing where we give politicians truth serum. And now get the real Brian Kemp. What do you really think of Mike Collins?
4: Wow, that's pretty good. Truth serum. What is it, THC?
0: It's the good stuff.
4: You know what I was really hoping for? That the House in the states, the state legislature, would just, you know, write a bill that totally legalizes and decriminalizes, makes sure grown-ups can just go buy themselves a nice fat fatty at a store.
0: Uh-huh, great. Well, how do you really feel about Mike Collins?
4: Who?
0: Mike Collins.
4: That guy's... kind of a douchebag.
0: Okay,
4: wow. I mean, you've seen him, right? Have you heard him speak?
0: See, what you're saying to me now resonates with me. The other thing about endorsing him just seems like you got to do it.
4: John Ossoff's full of it also, but at least you know him. I mean, that mullet, I can't vote for a guy with a mullet. I'm just going to sit this one out.
0: There's the truth.
4: I'm taking my mail-in ballot, and Marnie and I are going to write in Rick Jackson. And then mail it off.
0: All right, we got the truth serum. This is what we're going to do this with most politicians from now on.
4: It's just a little weed. That's all.
0: Sound like Matthew McConaughey.
4: Now, listen, you can get the flower, but you're not allowed to smoke it. You got to vape it.
0: That is true.
4: Grind it up and vape it.
0: So it's still medicinal.
4: You got to buy your own vapor.
0: Right. So
4: who's going to pay attention to that?
0: Well, no one, but it's still medicinal marijuana, but it used to be it had to be oils and stuff. And then they changed it this time, and you can get the flower.
4: 18% THC.
0: Is that the top of the flower can be?
4: So.
0: All right.
4: So
0: you can smoke it. And now this is going in. And so a lot of more people are suddenly having medical reasons to have marijuana.
1: Yeah.
0: So they're kind of overloaded with the number of people who want it and have to go through that process. And then now I think it's something that people didn't really realize it was there. But there's this weird rule that you can buy it, but you can't smoke it with a lighter. You have to use a vaporizer.
4: Yeah, you cannot burn
3: doing?
4: It.
3: What are we
1: it's
3: doing?
1: So dumb. It is so dumb. Nobody's going to do
0: and
1: that.
0: I don't know.
1: Everybody has the volcano at home.
0: Yeah. Right. Yes. Yeah. And I, you know,
3: you can't enjoy it.
0: Well,
3: it can't be easy, and you can't enjoy it.
0: If you vape it, you
4: can
0: still.
4: You can vape flower and get really, really.
0: You can get ripped.
4: Healthy. Yeah. From the medicine.
0: You can get ripped.
4: The medicine in it can really help you. Very hard. For a while. But it's dumb to think that people aren't just going to go home and roll a joint.
0: Of course they are. Of course they are. But how is 18%? Is that good?
4: Oh, it's better than we had when we were growing up.
1: Most of the stuff you get is like 25 to 30.
0: Okay. Okay. So yeah, you got to double up.
4: Yeah.
0: You have two joints.
4: 20%, yeah. Double up.
0: kill those lungs.
2: How about you don't just not a chronic user and you'll be fine. Oh, man, I get high all day. You know, in November, though, they're going to get rid of all the convenience stores. Are going to the joints and the gummies and stuff and the vapes all are going away.
1: The hemp loophole will be clogged up.
0: Was that the hemp hole?
1: Yes, that's right.
0: Shut your hemp hole.
2: Every gas station I go to sells weed.
0: Yeah, okay, but it's that Delta 8.
2: It is, but
0: or
2: that's
0: nine.
2: All gone.
0: Yeah. How? So that was being allowed through the hemp hole?
1: Yeah. Correct. And that's also going to stop the THC beers, too, from being made.
2: That's baloney.
1: Which that stinks, because a lot of the breweries make a lot of money.
0: It does stink.
3: Go to Chattanooga. They got it.
0: I've had a couple of those.
2: Driving
0: and,
2: all that way.
0: You get fused right
3: you
0: to that.
3: You can stop and get a rug and go say hi to MTG.
0: Yeah, you get a rug in Dalton.
2: Buy a fake Native American drum.
0: Go to Chattanooga.
2: Here you go, Gil. Hey,
3: hang out at the bridges.
0: See the inferior...
1: Tennessee Aquarium?
0: Yeah, the inferior
2: that
0: aquarium.
2: That is a good aquarium.
0: That means I need help.
2: Oh, no, wait a minute. You said Chattanooga?
0: When you hear the ibuprofen,
3: I got you. Okay?
2: You can't get weed in Tennessee. You have to go to Cherokee, which is...
3: Yeah, but you can get the drinks.
2: Oh.
0: Yeah, yeah. Well, you seem to know a lot about this.
1: How do you know
0: this.
1: A lot? My goodness.
0: You know, I've been sober since the day I was born, so I wouldn't know about these things. But apparently, the panel here...
2: Sober as a church mouse.
3: I got a friend that lives in Chattanooga, so maybe I know.
0: Okay. And so you can get those... it's kind of a silly thing.
3: It's so silly.
0: Just let people...
1: Won't the hemp hole be closed in Tennessee as well if it's a federal thing?
2: It is.
1: So I think it's going to be closed there.
0: Oh, this is federal, not a Georgia law.
1: Yeah, this is a big...
0: I thought it was a Georgia.
1: No.
0: But the thing about vaping, that's a Georgia thing,
1: okay. Yes. But the hemp hole and the reason why we have THC and beers and stuff, that's a whole...
0: Yeah, well, you know what? Thank God the government's looking out for us.
3: You can smoke it, but don't look at it.
0: Yeah.
3: Or tell more than two people about it.
2: You can talk to it if you like. Don't light it on fire.
0: Well, that's great. That's great because, you know, alcohol in drinks has led to no problems. Mm-hmm. So, you know, if they allow cannabis to be in drinks, I mean, we will have interrupted this long history of zero problems with alcohol in drinks. We don't want to upset that by putting something crazy in there like cannabis.
1: 100%.
0: Something new and crazy that, you know, people have been imbibing since the beginning of time. And when you think about it, when you look into it, you find out that, like, because in my mind, everybody was sober until the hippies.
3: Oh.
0: And then, you know what I mean? Like, they were like, but if you look into almost, like, Rome, Athens, Greece, everybody was just messed up all the time. It was like North Korea everywhere.
1: Yeah.
0: Like, in North Korea, the government is smart enough to know, let people do meth and drink. Because otherwise, because people who are always messed up are not going to rise up against the government. So as harsh as they are about so many things, they will, they're starving anyway, let them drink. You know, like, and I think that throughout history, a lot of large governments have kind of taken that same sort of attitude. That weird period where everybody in England was hooked on opium.
2: When was that?
0: I think in the 1800s.
2: Oh, that was when they had the opium wars with China, right?
0: Well, I don't know exactly the time frame, but I think, in the 1800s, they had opium dens. People would just go there and just, like, be there for a week, not shower, just stay high. Then they would go back to, like, you know, banking or something. I mean, I'm not talking about, like, just the lower classes. This was, like, everybody was, not everybody.
2: Many of them. I better get back. My congregation's missing me.
0: That's right. Yeah. I've been gone 5 days. I mean, like, wives used to send, go down to the opium den, see if your father's there.
5: It says here that they would use it to soothe crying babies, even.
0: Oh, a little bit under the lips?
5: Yeah.
1: Oh, it's like a big Vapo rub.
2: I'm not enough, man.
0: What do you think's going to happen? What do you think's going to happen, like, you know, if AI does this whole thing where they put everything, you know, replace human labor? What do you think people are going to do? It's going to be Soma. It's going to be Soma.
2: We said it at the same time.
0: Yeah. How do
3: Soma.
0: You keep
2: Soma?
1: Soma
0: from Brave New World. How do you keep people from rising up and whatever when they've got all this idle time and idle hands?
2: You let them have sex with whoever they want. Whoever, you give them Soma,
0: and you give them let them get high. Just stay. We'll call you when we need you. You know, if there's a war or anything, we might need you. But you know what? We got machines now, so don't worry about it.
2: And we have betas for that. Yeah. We have the alphas and the betas.
0: That's right. So we have the alphas and the betas. Have you actually read Brave New World?
2: Yes.
0: So it's not as good a book as I thought it was going to be.
2: It's not.
0: You know, like when you go into like 1984, that's like really...
2: It's a riveting story.
0: I was surprised that Brave New World was kind of over-the-top science fiction-y kind of thing. Like, it surprised me. It seemed less philosophic than like 1984.
2: I got the same feeling from it. It's like, here, this is the society. And I'm like, I wonder if this would be any good. That was my thought while I'm reading it.
0: And now we have all kinds of Selma.
2: Yeah.
0: The pharmaceuticals are constantly... Everybody's got a reason to take a pill. And they keep taking the pills. And they go, I don't know. Like, imagine, like, you're taking the pills. Like, we're $15 trillion in debt.
2: I take the pills.
0: Go back for some more pills. We're $20 trillion in debt. Give me some more pills. We're $40 trillion in debt. And supposedly AI is going to take all of our jobs, cure cancer, and then kill all of us. Give me some more pills.
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18: At 3:30, I'm Bill Caiaccio, news sponsored by Vincent Financial. Our top local story, one person dies from West Nile virus in Georgia. The state health department confirms 8 human cases and says it expects the number of cases to increase. Deputy State Epidemiologist Amanda Feldpage is urging Georgians to protect themselves from mosquito bites.
19: We certainly want everyone to protect themselves, but vulnerable populations are always people that we're focused on, so people who are very young, older individuals, people with underlying health conditions.
18: Mosquito traps have tested positive for West Nile in multiple counties, including Fulton and DeKalb. Now, WSB Money Update. The Federal Reserve raising interest rates by a quarter point today. It is the first rate hike in over 3 years. Kennesaw State University economist Roger Tutterow says the increase comes as inflation remains stubbornly high.
20: So the argument is that by raising short-term interest rates, they'll try to bring down inflation. And depending on what measure of inflation you look at, we're running 2.5 to maybe 3.5% right now, and that's well above the Fed's target of 2%.
18: Fed Chairman Kevin Warsh says the committee voted unanimously to raise rates because inflation is currently not headed in the direction they would like. The next rate decision will come at the end of October. Cherokee County honors a former state lawmaker.
21: The Cherokee County Board of Commissioners hosts the legislative group as members presented a resolution to honor the late state representative Mandy Ballinger. The former Georgia House representative from Canton died last year after a battle with cancer. State Senator Kay Kirkpatrick worked on many projects concerning children with Ballinger.
22: I think she wants to be remembered as an advocate for children.
21: The intersection of I-575 and Riverstone Parkway is now dedicated in Ballinger's memory. Lisa Nicholas, 95.5 WSB.
18: A new poll shows about 3 in 4 teachers want screen time limits in schools. But in the same survey, teachers recognize the difficulty of that task as students are introduced to technology and screens at younger ages. Almost 90% of teachers say they support clearly defined exceptions for students who use technology for a disability. It is 3:32 and time now for live team coverage of traffic and weather. In the 24-hour traffic center, it's Alex Williams.
6: 575 northbound, all stacked up between Kennesaw and Woodstock due to a right lane crash on 575 northbound. This is going to be before you get to Highway 92, exit 7. If you'd like to use alternates, you always got Highway 5 or the express lanes as long as you have a Peach Pass. 285 eastbound, the inner loop filling in out of Dunwoody into Doorville. Then you're going to stay slow southbound on and off the brakes into Tucker and Clarkston. The West Freeway, I-20 eastbound, that's a slow ride this afternoon from Thornton Road in Lithia Springs, trying to make your way into the work zone between Fulton Industrial Boulevard and I-285. While 285 southbound, the outer loop, that ride's starting to get jammed up from South Cobb Drive down to I-20. From the Trustdale.com Traffic Center, Triple Team Traffic, 95.5 WSB.
23: This is WFB meteorologist Christina Upward. Sunny skies, breezy as drier air moves in, but still hot with a high near 90. Lows tonight in the mid-60s. Tomorrow, partly cloudy with an isolated pop-up storm possible, high 93, continuing to climb into the mid-90s by Friday.
18: 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I'm Bill Caiaccio, 95.5 WSB.
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0: All right. According to some study, Atlanta Airport ranks below average for customer satisfaction.
1: Aww. Liars.
0: I have to say, I don't fly that often, and I'm not a fan of flying, but I've never had a problem. So I fly every once in a while, and I usually go, I feel like the airport's fine. The one thing I don't like is the TSA situation, where everybody, no matter what airline you're on, no matter where you're going, domestically anyway, or internationally, you have to go through one center. And I think it's because of the way the airport is arranged, is laid out. Because I've been to other airports where it seems like every major airline has its own TSA area you go through. And that would cut things down quite a bit because you're just stuck with the crowd from your carrier.
1: We do have...
0: But I think the way this is laid out, though, where you got to get on a train before you even get to the A gates, I don't know that they could do that. They would have to set up the lobby differently and just break it up into different carriers.
1: Because we're so big.
0: Yeah, but I mean, if you break it up amongst carriers, then I only got to deal if I'm flying Delta with whoever's flying Delta at that time.
1: I like that.
0: Whoever's flying with American or whatever.
1: And make them pay for it.
0: Huh?
1: And make the airlines pay for it.
0: Yeah, because they're mean. I don't know. Yeah, I think airlines are not exactly sitting high on the hog these days.
1: Like, no, they're not.
0: The profit margins are quite slim, I would imagine.
1: We do have multiple domestic doors. Remember, we have like the what you're talking about is the main domestic checkpoint. That is annoying how long that can be. But there is the north checkpoint entrance. There is the south checkpoint entrance, and then there's the secret underground entrance.
0: I told you where it was.
1: You didn't find it.
0: No, I know you didn't tell me that. But the last time I went, there was nobody in TSA, so I just went right through.
1: Yes, you went right through.
0: I didn't need the secret door
1: and the international terminal. So we do have multiple doors.
0: I know. So when you fly domestically, you would go to the international, go through their TSA,
2: if they let you.
1: Yeah, they absolutely let you. Of course, they let you.
3: Yeah,
1: go
3: they
1: through.
3: Let you.
1: Yeah, if I'm coming down 75 and it's easier for whoever's driving me to drop me off on that side, I'll say, yeah, just drop me over here.
0: And do you find the TSA is better or worse or lighter? Is it more?
1: It depends. If it's in the morning, it's easier. But I find in the afternoon, there's a lot of flights going to Europe.
0: Yeah.
1: So it's harder in the international terminal in the afternoon.
0: Then you're dealing with the people in front of you and the kids don't have their passport at the last minute. Where are they?
1: Speaking all these strange languages. Oh, where are you from?
0: Why is that even allowed?
2: Get out.
0: Well, I'm trying to, but I can't find my passport.
2: Get on and don't come back.
0: I've got to get my passport in line here.
2: I'm tired. Don't just quit your flapping your gum.
1: There is something great. I mean, I fly a lot, and I go to a lot of different sized airports, and Atlanta just makes sense. It's so easy to navigate. The people are nice. There's plenty of options. But it's not even that, though. Like, I mean, I go to airports, and I try to think about how practical they are. And our airport is very practical.
0: LAX is a pain once you get out of it, whatever. But
1: yes,
0: when you're flying out, as I recall, they have different TSA places, lines for different carriers.
1: Every terminal in LA has its own TSA, to your point. So there's like six terminals, right? So if you're flying Delta, they have their own terminal.
0: Yeah, I like that.
1: But that's the only thing Dallas has the same thing as that. In my opinion, going from terminal to terminal is annoying.
0: Now, have you ever flown back from Phoenix?
1: Yes, I have.
0: They have a weird thing where they want, like, you put everything in your suitcase. You dealt with it. Your belt, your shoe, like it was weird. And I'm standing in line. There was like this strange kind of thing. They're not interested in you. Just put everything in your suitcase, as I recall, and run that through.
3: When was this?
0: I didn't have to go through a body scanner about a year ago.
3: Oh, weird.
2: I haven't flown out of there since before 9/11, so it's not relevant.
0: I mean, it is different in different places. Like, you know, the whole thing is, how come sometimes, yes, I have to take my belt off and my shoes, and sometimes, no, don't take them off?
3: Because it's all a farce.
0: Well, then they would just have you do it all the time.
3: They do. It just depends on where you are.
0: Farce.
3: It doesn't actually stop anything.
0: It's not a farce. It's a performance. It probably does stop. It doesn't stop, you know, the ingenious, evil mind that understands the schemes and they're going to get it in through some sort of food operation or something like that. But it probably stops the kind of people who aren't that sophisticated. like, well, I'm just going to take a bomb on the plane or something like that. And they see all this stuff going on. They're like, oh, well, I can't do that.
1: They'll never check my belt clip.
4: Yeah, they're not doing it.
0: Yeah. So you get like the kind of like amateurs, I think, out of the way. You still have to worry about the evil geniuses who, because that's more the danger, right? Is they would come through on like a food truck or something like that.
1: Yeah, that seems
3: like bringing that up. Is this something you've thought about?
0: Well, I mean, yes, because you know me. I worry about everything. I worry about
3: a food truck.
0: Phantom things. She always tries to turn me into a criminal, I find.
1: Yeah.
0: It's always in this first hour. It's like, I don't know. You brought something up. Are you actually a serial killer? Is that what you're trying to tell us, Eric?
3: Well, it's weird that you're bringing that up.
0: A serial killer? I'm not. In case anybody, what did Lindsey Graham say about his sexuality? I'm not.
4: I'm not, but in case that's anybody's business.
0: Yeah.
4: None of your business.
0: Yeah, I take the Lindsey Graham stance. I'm not a serial killer. If anybody seems to
4: be
0: worried about it.
4: Oh, but he's crazy.
0: Lindsey?
4: I don't know. I'm dead. So.
0: I know that. You're
4: I'm living high in the hog right now.
0: Hanging out with Ronald Reagan.
3: Feel the ladybugs.
4: He won't see me.
0: He refuses to see you.
4: Well, he's busy. He's always busy. He's
0: a busy guy.
4: He's very busy.
3: He's a busy boy.
0: Like if you buy the whole thing, and pearly gates and all, and that Trump would go to heaven, what a demotion for him. Can you imagine like being in heaven?
4: Gold here is terrible.
0: He's going to be like, he'll be like, I should be the number one person here. How is it that people are deflecting?
5: I'm number three. Right behind,
0: well, you'd be
5: the
0: four.
5: Son and the Father.
0: Well, you'd be four, because the Holy Spirit's in front of you as well.
5: Well, that's not a real person. I'm talking about the people. Okay. I mean, that's like.
0: So you would definitely be number three.
5: Right, I'm the number three. Former person. Number two, because God, God is a thing.
0: Okay, that's number one.
5: Right.
0: Jesus, of course.
5: Jesus is number two.
0: Yeah.
5: Because he's the Son.
0: So you would be the number one.
5: But I'm number three because,
0: former human.
5: I'm just that good.
0: Yes, we know that.
5: Well, Jesus was human for a short while.
0: I know. I'm saying you'd be the number one
5: I'm not related to them, but I'm there.
0: Yeah. Do you get your own room? Get your own office?
5: I do. I'm right next to Joseph Smith.
1: He's got a gold room.
0: Wouldn't that go against other people's belief of who's there?
5: No, he's the janitor.
0: Oh. Send your cards and letters.
5: No, not that one. A different guy.
0: I thought you meant the religious leader.
5: LDS guy? Yes. No, this is just a guy.
0: A guy named Joe.
5: Right.
0: Okay, he's just got a big office. That's all.
5: I don't know. I'm next to Buddha.
0: I should know.
5: He's there.
0: I should know. Just never bring up religion on a comedy show.
5: I'm not. I'm talking about a guy.
0: No, I know. You were talking about a guy. Joe Smith. He's a carpenter. No, he's not a carpenter. It's not that. He's
5: that's
0: not
5: Jesus.
0: That. No, he's not that.
5: By the way, he built my loft.
0: He
5: built my bunk beds, Jesus.
0: Send your cards and letters.
5: He's very good.
0: To
5: I love him. I wish I'd have him for my hotels.
0: WSB Radio. Care of Tim Andrews.
5: Complimenting the guy.
0: Compliments, when it gets to, certain topics that even if you're complimenting, you're still making people mad because they're like, people shouldn't be making noises from their mouth and their faces like that.
5: Yeah. Is that true?
0: That's true.
5: Well, you've been talking about Macklemore since we came on the air.
0: I haven't mentioned Macklemore.
7: That's fine.
5: That's fine.
0: It is kind of interesting to see, I don't know Ed Sheeran's music. I'm sure he's a nice guy. He's got $1 billion. Good for him.
1: Playing the Benson.
0: But he seems very, very boring to me. For this very boring person to be in the middle of this wild scandal, he just wants to, it's the old, was it Southwest? You just want to get away kind of thing. He just wants to go, end the tour. I'm going to go to Jamaica. Yeah.
1: Shelly can't wait. Shelly's, I wish I was on the air yesterday. His Facebook. I can't wait.
0: Shelly, pretty much anything that I'm like, oh no, everybody's talking about that. They're going to expect me to talk about it. Whatever it is. I'm not getting into the Macklemore thing. I'm just not doing it. But it's almost like on a day-to-day basis. Everything I'm like, everybody's talking about this. I don't want to talk about it. And then he comes in with a head full of fire. He loves it. He lives on the, it's Shelly and Erickson opposite from me. They live on that drip, drip, drip edge of the news cycle.
1: Right.
0: And I spend most of my life trying to ignore it. Because
1: that drip? You know, that news drip?
0: Piles up and stresses me out. But if you have a different personality, then it's like, it's exciting. Hey, look, but to me, it's like, we have some kind of scandal that breaks 15 times a day. How can you get excited about it every single time? I can't. I just get overwhelmed.
8: So you're boycotting Macklemore?
0: Is that what I'm trying to say?
1: That's what it sounds like, yes.
0: Well, I guess you could say, because I've never listened to Macklemore.
2: I'm not going thrifting anymore. That's for damn
0: sure. Oh, that was his big hit.
5: I want to pop some tags.
0: That's right. Wasn't that like 2010 or something?
1: Yeah, around that time. Don't forget Downtown. That was huge, too.
0: I was surprised that he was opening for Ed Sheeran, not just because he's kind of like not huge, because that's an opening act.
2: There were like four acts.
0: I don't feel like that's the same genre of music at all.
1: No, not at all. He hasn't been relevant in a long time, so that probably Ed Sheeran's probably throwing him a bone by allowing him to do that. And then also,
0: I bet he's glad he did that now.
1: I'm sure.
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30: 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And if I can retire at this age and not have to go back to work and maybe travel like a couple times a year, like I think that's maybe what I'm looking for, something like that, which that's great. If that's where you are, a lot of people don't spend tons of time thinking about this, and it sneaks up on you. But what I would tell you is from someone who's trying to put together the puzzle, I'm going to say those aren't super clearly defined goals. Like, let's drill down on, you say you want to travel, why? 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
8: This is a test of the emergency alert system.

0: Is that music? Oh, is it?
1: It's Ed Sheeran right here.
0: Oh, okay. I don't know Ed Sheeran. I'm sure he's wonderful.
2: I'm in love with your body.
0: I don't. I thought that was John Mayer. Is he? I get him confused.
1: No, this is his song.
2: I'm in love with your body. I was in Game of Thrones for one episode.
3: Sing a little song.
0: Oh, did he sing a little medieval type of song? Or
1: I don't think.
0: When is the Game of Thrones? Yeah. Wait, is it supposed to be like the Middle Ages or something, and some other universe?
1: In Westeros, yes.
0: But it's like another universe.
1: Yeah.
0: It's not on Earth.
3: Yeah, it's not.
1: Not Earth.
0: Okay.
3: No.
0: But it is kind of like a Middle Ages type of time.
1: Yeah, very Lord of the Rings-ish.
0: The Dark Ages, as they say.
1: Well, the monsters.
0: You know, the Dark Ages, what are they from? Like 400 to, or 500?
1: Whenever Rome collapsed to the Renaissance.
0: Okay, so like the year 500 to about 1600 or somewhere in there, 15-something.
1: Yeah.
0: But I've read some stuff. I don't know much about the Dark Ages. And I've read some stuff.
1: Dark.
0: It was when I was a kid, I thought, oh, I guess the sun never came out. I was like that as a kid. I was very literal when I would hear things. But I've read some stuff now that says, no, actually, there were actually a lot of innovations that went on and stuff. It's just that because of the powers that be, whether it was the church at the time or whatever, there just weren't a lot of records that were kept. But that apparently, it's called Dark Ages for a reason because we don't have the records, so we don't see a lot that's going on. But apparently, a lot is known that went on. And there was a lot of innovation. Like, we get this idea that things were like popping and the Romans were building, you know, aqueducts and roads and great armies. And then all of a sudden, nothing until, you know, the Renaissance, and that just nothing happened there. But apparently there were a lot of innovations.
1: A lot of things going on in Asia and the Middle East.
0: So it's more about where we are and the story we're told. It's the Dark Ages
1: for the West.
0: For the West. Yeah.
4: Mechanical clocks and glasses.
0: Look at that.
4: Invented during the Dark Ages.
0: Look at that.
1: But then, you know, Genghis Khan conquering the world.
0: Yeah, that would be something.
3: Japan breaking and getting back together constantly.
1: Yes, and China and the many different... Well, China was being destroyed by Genghis Khan.
0: Now, all of this stuff was recorded. It just wasn't something that the West was all that privy to.
1: Right.
0: Right? So as far as...
2: We were eight and dead.
0: From the Western mindset, those years don't matter.
1: Yes.
0: we didn't have anything going on, so
3: India,
0: nothing went on.
3: Like, the enlightenment.
0: So I know, like, the Arabs invented math in, like, the year 900 or something.
1: Yeah, and
0: like
1: a
0: that.
1: Lot was lost when...
0: Not invented, you know what I mean.
1: Yes. When that library at Alexandria...
0: Math was discovered. Oh, it wasn't invented.
1: You know, they had the library at Alexandria, which had all these records in it that were destroyed.
0: And there was a big fire.
1: Yeah.
3: Who set that fire?
0: You want to know?
2: Probably somebody like the Taliban.
0: I think
3: ISIL.
0: I think it's...
1: ISIL.
4: ISIL.
0: Thank you, Obama.
1: It's ISIL.
0: I don't like her walking around saying it the wrong way.
1: I'm mourning today. Our puppy passed away.
0: Yes, it did. What, did they put that on social media or something?
4: Oh, it made news.
1: It's all over the place.
4: Oh, NBC, CBS.
0: Was this a White House pet?
4: Yes.
0: Oh, okay. That makes it historic.
1: That cute dog that they had.
0: Okay, that makes it historic.
1: Labradoodle.
0: Well.
1: I don't know.
0: You know, that's the thing about pets. you bring them in, and then it's one more thing to lose.
1: Yeah.
0: I've gotten to the point in my life where it's just like, I'm bringing in, you know, somebody wants to be my new friend. Sorry. It's very difficult now. Because at this point, I'm just bringing in more people that I could lose.
1: Yeah.
0: And I got enough people that I'm losing that have been with me for the whole journey.
1: Get yourself a nice young one.
0: Well, that's what I thought when I became really good friends with Greg and Autumn.
1: Yeah.
0: And we did Mad Pundit together.
1: Yeah, we're old.
0: And I thought, well, this is perfect because all my friends are getting old. And as a bunch of them start to die off, I'll have Greg and Autumn. And they'll be, and now I look down and they're in their mid-40s. Disgusting.
1: Gross.
0: Yeah. Gross.
1: Although Autumn looks like she's in her 30s.
2: Yeah. Ha-ha.
4: How much you pay her for that?
0: 1930s?
4: How much she pay you?
1: Me?
0: Autumn looks awesome.
1: Yeah, she looks great for 48.
0: Oh, now you don't throw that in.
1: What?
0: Because she's not 48.
1: Oh.
0: She's 44, I think.
1: Two.
3: Ooh, 44.
1: You're 44?
0: She's 44 years of age.
3: I think I'm 44.
1: 1982. Yeah, you're 44.
0: I've done that. I've forgotten my age sometimes.
1: So have I. So I'm 50.
0: How am I,
1: Oh, no, wait. You're 55.
0: Well, that's just hopeful thinking. Yeah. Wishful thinking.
2: I wish I was 50.
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14: 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Hoping to tame inflation, the Federal Reserve today votes unanimously to raise interest rates.
15: Inflation remains elevated.
14: Fed Chairman Kevin Warsh saw following the first interest rate hike in over 3 years.
16: The quarter point hike is no surprise to Kennesaw State University economics professor Dr. Roger Tutterow.
17: This was largely expected.
16: He believes this decision shows the Fed is interested in tackling the inflation rate, which is currently over their 2% target.
17: And so sometimes you take a little bit of short-term pain in terms of higher interest rates to whip the inflationary dragon, if you will.
16: Tutterow says he'll be watching closely to see whether the Fed signals an additional increase is coming before the end of the year. Jonathan O'Brien, 95.5 WSB.
14: Despite the rate hike, Patrick DeHaan with Gas Buddy is not expecting it to have any impact immediately on rapidly rising gas prices.
18: We're now at $6.34 a gallon for diesel, and I would think that by the weekend, we could be at $6.60 a gallon, with some areas of the Midwest approaching $7. there's really no signs of when this might start to slow down.
14: Regular unleaded now averages 406 in Georgia. It is 85 degrees in Atlanta. What day reaches the mid-90s? Meteorologist Christina Edwards has Atlanta's most accurate and dependable forecast coming up. Mosquito bites take a toll in Georgia as one person has now died from West Nile virus.
12: We have 8 confirmed human cases of West Nile in Georgia. The Department of Public Health saying the number is expected to go higher as mosquito traps have tested positive in multiple counties, including Fulton and DeKalb. Deputy State Epidemiologist Amanda Feldpage on who they're most concerned about.
19: We certainly want everyone to protect themselves, but vulnerable populations are always people that we're focused on, so people who are very young, older individuals, people with underlying health conditions.
12: Mosquito season typically lasts through October. Sabrina Cupid, 95.5 WSB.
14: DNA links a 42-year-old man to the alleged rape of a teenager in DeKalb County more than a decade ago.
20: She was 19 at the time. She accepted a $300 overnight babysitting job ad on Craigslist. It was a trap. She was sexually assaulted for hours in a Clarkston apartment. DeKalb County District Attorney Investigator Brandy Rogers says DNA matched 2 cases in DeKalb and Gwinnett, and so did the MO.
21: They all have a similar fact pattern in that he used Craigslist to solicit different types of services like babysitting, massages, dancers.
20: Rogers says Julius Hunter was arrested for a sexual battery in Florida, and his DNA is a match. She asks any other survivors to come forward.
21: Allow us to assist them.
20: At the DeKalb County Courthouse, Veronica Waters, 95.5 WSB.
14: The state files an appeal in the Georgia Supreme Court as it seeks to vacate the state of execution for condemned killer Stacey Ian Humphreys. A Cobb County judge granted Humphreys a hearing to ask for reduced sentencing under a new Crime Victims Act in Georgia. Humphreys' execution, which was scheduled for tonight, is now on hold. He's on death row for the murders of 2 Cobb County real estate agents in 2003. Despite objections from the Cobb County Zoning Board, Cobb commissioners today approve a proposed mixed-use development off Atlanta Road by a vote of 3-2. Commission Chairwoman Lisa Cupid believes it's important for the future of the area.
22: If we wait for incremental progress to see transformation, we will not see transformation.
14: But opponents argue the property's close proximity to heavy industrial sites presents serious health and safety concerns. $43 million in grants from the Veterans Administration will help fight veteran homelessness in Georgia. The money will go to more than 20 community groups helping vets who are homeless or at risk of becoming homeless in Georgia. A Spelman College student cracks the code to help with the study of tuberculosis.
23: During an internship at Harvard, Spelman senior biology student Makaira Wilson was given the task of trying to engineer a variant of a newly characterized gene for the study of tuberculosis. The first to be successful, the process now honors Wilson.
24: So as scientists continue to use these constructs or these plasmid constructs, it'll carry my initials. And so it's kind of like I've kind of put my stamp on this accomplishment.
23: Wilson is working on a new vaccine in clinical trials for the American Heart Association, and then it's more school. Lisa Nicholas, 95.5 WSB.
14: It is 4:04. The Von Hessler Doctrine continues in less than 2 minutes. Right now, live team coverage of traffic and weather in the 24-hour traffic center. Alex Williams.
1: Watching a slow Wednesday afternoon through Midtown and Downtown, Bill. 85 southbound. You're stacking up right at Cheshire Bridge, Lennox Road, approaching the merge with 400. 75 delays hit you just south of Moores Mill. Not going to find much relief until you down past Cortland Street and Freedom Parkway. 75, 85 northbound, also a slow ride. University Avenue up to Peachtree Pine Street. Had a crash on the West Freeway, 20 eastbound before I-285. Looks like that's cleared out of the roadway, but still slow behind it, starting in Lithia Springs around Thornton Road. And heads up for a crash in DeKalb County, Covington Highway eastbound at Glenwood Road. Only the left lane of Covington Highway eastbound is open. Next report in less than 10 minutes from the Trustdale.com Traffic Center. Triple Team Traffic, 95.5 WSB.
25: I'm WSB meteorologist Christina Edwards. Fair skies for this evening. Breezy at times as drier air moves in. Lows tonight in the mid-60s. Tomorrow, partly cloudy. A stray pop-up shower or thunderstorm possible. High around 93. Trending hotter for Friday. Partly cloudy skies. High 95.
14: 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Also 89 in Marietta. It's 90 in Union City. More news at 4:30. Breaking news when it happens. I'm Bill Caiaccio, 95.5 WSB.

0: there where you're still looking at every camera, you know, like a director. You can see every shot before you put it in there. Well, I didn't mean to use that language, but so Jeffrey Toobin. So I would because of this stupid hernia, which I'm not going to be able to get an operation for in almost a month.
1: Why?
0: Well, because that's the first availability. You know, the robots. I need a robot.
1: You do need a robot.
0: So the robot's going to take care of this one. But no, they got me in as soon as they could.
2: Hernia.
0: I'm being told that it's going to be done by robotic hands. There'll be a human being, you know, at the controls. But
1: there'll be a guy in Bangalore doing it.
2: Yeah.
0: I think it's going to be my doctor.
2: His head
0: here.
2: Will be on an iPad. Yeah.
1: Yes.
0: So I was laying because I had to do.
3: He'll be running a Waymo on the side too. Yeah.
0: For some reason, it hurts.
4: One moment, please.
0: For some reason, it hurts mostly when I'm at work. I don't know. I can't really quite figure it out. So yesterday, I knew I was going to have to leave and go to the Children's Healthcare of Atlanta appearance at Truist Park. And I didn't want to be, because usually the pain is the most between like 5 and 7:30. And I didn't want to show up. So I did the show from home. And then every break, I would just lay down on the couch. And now you're telling me you were like just looking at my face or something?
3: Well, it was funny because the only thing I could see of your body was just your face. That's all. You're just your head like that. And sometimes you were a little cross. Then other times you appear to be talking to somebody, or I guess, I don't know if you're talking
0: Get
3: to yourself.
0: Out! You saw me like talking to myself. Yeah. Well, I'm going to lie and say that, well, my wife must have walked in and asked me some questions.
3: Of course.
0: I was pulling a Shelley Winter, talking like the next thing I'm going to do on my next break.
5: Yeah. Oh, God, talk about Ed Sheeran all night. Phineas, who's Phineas? Who's Phineas?
0: And where does he stand?
5: I don't know who he is.
0: Oh, okay. Is he on the record as well? Why are a bunch of people?
1: He dropped off. He was also an opener.
0: Phineas?
2: Billie Eilish's
1: band? Yeah, yeah.
0: He has his own little band?
1: Yeah, he's in between. I mean, Macklemore is like...
0: No, I know, but I didn't realize that he had... I knew that Phineas was the guy behind the production and the music arrangement for Billie Eilish.
1: Yeah, no, he's in between.
0: He's her brother, right? I didn't know he had a band and he went out and toured.
3: He sure does.
0: Does he sing?
3: I don't know if
0: he sings.
3: Does he
0: sing like her? Is he like a male version? Sean?
1: There we go.
3: She's been kind of under the radar lately. I haven't heard anything from
0: her. You know, good for her.
1: Playing Sylvia Plath in a movie.
0: Good for her. You know, more people, celebrities used to understand this. Not just get out of the public eye for a few months. Absence makes the heart grow fonder. And people, I haven't heard from her
1: doing.
0: In a while.
1: She's going to act. That's her next thing, acting.
0: Well, maybe she'll be good at it.
1: She looks like Sylvia Plath. She's doing The Bell Jar, which is semi-autobiographical.
0: Oh,
1: right?
0: You're talking about Sylvia Plath.
1: She's a poet.
0: She's a poet. Poet, whatever.
1: They used to say poet.
0: If actors are all actors now, then
1: she's
0: poets
1: a poet.
0: Are all poets. But she's women between the ages of 16 and 30 usually just fall in love with her and her poetry.
1: Used to. I don't know.
0: I don't know a whole bunch about it. I don't know.
1: You never read any of it?
0: I know. Isn't that, is that Peter Gabriel's song about her?
1: Which one?
0: Let's Take the Boat Out. Did she drown herself?
1: No, she put her head in an oven.
0: Oh, that's right.
1: She was married to Ted Hughes.
0: Who's that?
1: Her husband. He was also a
0: poet. Did he play the bartender on Love Boat?
1: No, that was Ted Lang.
0: Okay, I get those guys. I get the poet and the bartender confused. That's me, you know. I'm not much of, I don't have much of a poetry background, so I don't really know. Yeah, I know that Sylvia Plath, she was depressed and she wrote depressed poetry and young women seem to fall in love with it and then you know, she kind of unalived herself.
1: Yeah, if you were dating a girl that had the bell jar on her shelf, you were in for a good night.
0: Actually, in both ways.
1: Yeah.
0: Well, no, in one way.
1: There was some crying sometimes.
0: Yeah, there's a lot of talking.
5: I don't know why there's I always do this. I wish maybe, I don't know. I gotta go. I'll call you tomorrow.
0: I wish you'd call
5: me tomorrow.
0: Bright and early tomorrow.
5: Yeah, I'll be at work, but maybe.
0: But I don't really know her story all that much. Was she a great poet?
1: What's
0: was
1: a
0: better.
1: Great poet?
0: Well, I don't, you know, I wish that I had a better... I wish that poetry resonated with me more.
1: Row, row, row your boat is a great poem, but
0: it
1: people
0: sure
1: don't think they don't consider it to be.
0: They don't
1: a great
0: consider
1: poem.
0: It to be all that
3: ridiculous.
0: Wonderful. I mean, people use it all the time. I have a dog. I've said this before. This is why when I like a book and I want to read it a second time, I'll get the audio book so a professional can read it the right way. Because I have a very dull. I read a lot. I'm interested, but I have a dull voice in my head. He went to the store and then he... So I think that's the reason that poetry... my brain I don't like when other people read poetry. It's like, oh yeah, they know what they're doing.
1: But you read a lot of Shakespeare. Do you understand iambic
0: iambic pentameter?
1: Yeah, I don't understand it. I don't understand that. Is it supposed to rhyme? What is it supposed to do?
0: I don't know. Again, it's like the sonnets. You know, you get some.

0: great actor to do them.
1: Yes.
0: Because, and you're just like, oh, I just read that, and it didn't, in my brain, it did not form up like that at all. It just, so.
1: That's why I like the beats. You know, none of it makes any sense.
0: Oh, yeah. Hey, we were
1: we just write whatever
0: on
1: we want.
0: The streets of San Francisco.
1: In a supermarket in California, where the naked man walking around with his cucumbers on his chest.
0: Is this Carl Sagan beat poetry?
1: No, it's a very bad Ellen Ginsberg.
0: Now, who was the original guy? He used to show up on
1: Kerouac?
0: Yeah. Yeah, that guy was always
1: drunk.
0: Well,
1: he rode
0: drunk.
1: On the road in Dharma bombs. And
0: yeah, right.
1: He became a, like, he hated the hippies. He was a drunk. And he
0: yeah,
1: died.
0: He was a drunk. You ever see that thing where he showed up, he was on William F. Buckley Jr.'s
1: yes.
0: firing line?
1: Uh-huh.
0: And he's so just kind of out of it and, you know, just, but he hates the hippies.
1: Yep.
0: Because he, you know, he was an old school kind of guy. He believed in alcoholism, not,
1: yes.
0: this, not this LSD.
1: Football, being a man yeah, while
0: baseball.
1: You're having sex with men.
0: They were like baseball. They
1: yeah.
0: like baseball and men.
1: Right. Neil Cassidy's curly chest hair.
0: Yeah, that guy. Like, it's like, you know, I know a little bit about the Beats, not a whole bunch, but that they were all in love with this guy, Neil Cassidy, who was not a writer, right?
1: He's very pretty.
0: He didn't do his writing.
1: I think he wrote, but
0: is he that pretty?
1: Grateful Dead wrote a song about it. Bobby Weir did. It's called Cassidy.
0: I know. This guy Scott got everybody going in these beat poets, and they were all in love with him. And I've seen pictures of the guy. He's not bad looking, but he didn't look to me like a.
2: Everybody
0: the face
2: knows
0: that launched...
2: the best looking beat writer was me.
0: Yeah.
2: And I'm not even one of the beat writers. I wrote Naked Lunch. I dare you to understand it.
0: Yes. Well, I'm a blanket on his name. I love
2: Larry that. Munson.
0: No.
3: William S. Burroughs.
2: It's time for a naked lunch with the female students as we go to the movies.
0: Ah, there's an oldie but a goodie. I used to listen to Larry Munson every morning.
1: So did I. I loved it.
0: When I would drive into
1: to
0: the regular guys, and they would replay his on sports, but he hardly ever talked about sports. It was like a minute or two.
2: We went and saw Batman.
4: Taking young women to theaters.
0: Yeah.
1: Well,
0: yes.
1: And the boy dates.
0: It was my.
1: Yeah,
0: it yeah. was. It was fantastic. So they replayed it at like 4:30 in the morning when I'd be driving to work. And one of my favorite times was he saw. It was a J-Lo movie. Was she in Seven? There was some big J-Lo movie.
4: Oh, The Cell?
0: I don't know. But see, it was some big J-Lo movie, and he had gone with the movie group, the females.
2: Right.
0: And complained that one of them brought their boyfriend or something.
2: Well, their boy date was not into the movie.
0: But at one point, I know I'm not going to get this right, but he said, if I lived next door to Jennifer Lopez, I would find out what time she left for work. And make sure that I was sitting on my porch every morning.
1: That is very Larry Munson-esque there. Always get, there's a lot of good stories.
0: Oh, there was one where
1: people who work here will tell them to you if you're nice.
0: Oh, yeah. When Christmas, around Christmas one year, he goes, something along the lines of, my Christmas card list just gets shorter and shorter. Everyone I know just keeps dying. Merry Christmas.
1: Yeah. One of my favorite Larry Munsonisms was when he would talk about the girls and the sundresses out in the crowd like that. He would be like,
0: on the sundresses.
2: Guys.
4: I thought that was Borts.
1: No, it was Larry Munson.
4: He always talked about flat bellies.
0: I like flat bellies.
1: It was definitely Munson because Munson is we used to turn down the volume on TV and turn Larry Munson up, my dad and I,
0: while watching
1: UGA.
0: Now, but here's the thing, though. Would it sync up? Because, you know, the TV's on a delay and the radio's on a delay.
1: Oh, yeah.
0: But it would sync up, huh?
1: Yeah, it synced up.
5: It was better to do it that way because he was so good.
0: I used to do that. I think I used to do that. There was a great, and I'm blanking on his name now, but, you know, the way people feel about Munson here. There was a, when I was in like the 1980s and 1990s, there was a guy called the Bills Games, and I can't remember his name right now, but he had the lore of like the Munson in that area. And we used to do the same thing. We would, turn down the announcers and, turn him up. Because, you know, another good thing is they can root for the team you're rooting for. Whereas if you're just watching on TV, they have to be somewhat neutral. So you want a homer.
2: That's right. Hobnail boot.
0: That's right.
2: All over her sundress.
0: All right now. And say hello to Alex Williams. Alex says 285 West is getting slower through Sandy Springs.
6: Hey, good afternoon, Eric, and to the Doctrinaires as well. Yes, sir, we are watching an early jam 285 westbound, the outer loop. It's not starting back in Dunwoody. right around Ashford Dunwoody Road. It's all trying to get over to, looks to be either a stall. I think it's a stalled box truck, but either way, two right lanes are taken out right on that Chattahoochee River Bridge before you get to I-75, exit number 20. Once you get past that, 285 southbound, brake lights will find you again South Atlanta Road down to I-20. 285 southbound, all stacked up with just volume between Tucker and Clarkston on the inner loop in the cab from I-85 down to Highway 78, the Stone Mountain Freeway. 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
5: FIX'd.
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18: Bro, you got a charger?
5: Yeah. I'm running low. Man.
0: Now, it's going to cost you.
5: Huh?
0: It's going to cost you.
5: Oh, it's all right.
0: I'm going to need the credit card number of whoever in your family you just last stole credit card from.
5: I have it in here.
0: Okay. All right.
19: Give that one.
0: Look at it.
5: Oh, that's good.
0: Look for my new app.
19: I got some Target receipts I found in the parking lot.
0: It's just called Fixed. F-I-X apostrophe D. I figure as long as DraftKings and Kalshi could do it, I ought to be able to have my own app that ruins the lives of addicts.
18: Gambling, funny enough. Worse suicide rate, so.
0: Oh, than heroin addicts?
18: Yes.
0: Well, I mean, because I think heroin, sometimes it kills you. I mean, that's not
18: true.
19: Yeah,
0: it's like somewhere in between.
19: And not necessarily suicide.
0: Yeah, and then there's questions. But I think every addictive substance should be available in the hands of every teenager and every adult in America. And you should be able to have like a drip.
5: Sweet.
0: To your, it's going to hurt the cigarette companies because I got one for nicotine as well.
5: As long as you
20: I'll
5: offer
20: take that. You got that one?
0: Well, we're working on it. It's going to come after the heroin.
20: I still use nicotine. I just don't smoke.
0: That's right. Yeah, you've been very good. I got to say, now, how many months has it been?
20: 3 months.
19: Yay! How much money do you think? How much money has it been?
20: I'm not going to say it's too
19: much. I know, because it's a lie.
20: I'll calculate it and tell you.
0: You should, because people listening, listen, if you can quit smoking, anyone can.
20: Then people know how much I smoked.
0: That's all right.
19: That's okay.
0: What do you care? You're recovering. Do you want to be an inspiration to people who right now think that they can?
20: $1,800.
0: Oh, wow.
19: In what?
20: 3 months. About $1,800.
0: Man,
19: it was more than that.
0: Well, 3 months.
20: What?
0: You're not talking about the.
19: Yeah, 18. No, because when we talked
0: she's
19: about
0: not
19: it before,
0: impressed.
19: You were it was less time, and I thought it was more money.
20: No. It's about $600.
0: Are you shaving because you think that you're embarrassing yourself if you tell us that it's $3,200?
20: Shaving
0: off some of
21: some of the numbers.
19: Yeah,
21: the
19: I wasn't sure what you meant.
20: No.
19: Are you shaving to hide
20: if you
19: the
20: you spend
19: numbers?
20: $20 a day, 30 days in a month, that's $1,800.
0: Okay, so it's $1,800. Yeah. You know what, Autumn? Just accept the
20: So that might be actually higher, because I wasn't smoking 40 Man. Cigarettes.
21: With that extra $1,800.
19: It was one and a half packs, you said.
21: With the $1,800 you've saved, too, now you can fill up your gas tank.
0: Hey, everything doesn't have to be perfectly on the nose, Autumn. I mean, it's okay.
19: I'm 18, just
0: one
19: saying.
0: Pack.
20: I want to know exactly down to the
0: like
20: dang,
0: the auditor.
20: Ding, ding, ding,
0: She's
20: dong,
0: auditing
20: ding.
0: Your story.
19: I thought it was more. You're Roll back the tape.
0: You are, we don't have to, you are auditing his story.
20: The other night, I wanted to do one of those Facebook posts, but then I don't want people going, hey, good job. I just want to say, hey, I feel good after 3 months of not smoking. If you could do it where you shut off comments, I would post it, because I want people to know that I do feel good.
0: Well, here's the thing.
20: I don't want. Oh, great.
19: Yeah, don't post it.
20: Now
0: that we're at 3 months,
20: uh-huh.
0: I'm willing to say, hey, good job.
20: Yeah.
0: It's still dicey. Because, you know, this was, you're...
20: I get it, but it's the first time I've ever quit in my life where I'm like, who cares?
0: Okay, good. I'm glad.
20: I mean, at night, I treat myself piece of gum.
0: It's a weird thing, because my fear, like, after 1 month of getting too excited is that I would put pressure on you that if you relapsed, you'd feel terrible. You know what I mean?
20: Yeah.
0: So it's a weird kind of thing as a friend. You're just kind of like rooting, but I didn't want to put any pressure.
20: I never wanted to quit before.
0: Yeah.
20: I never really wanted to. If you quit when you really want to, you just don't miss it. And that's the weirdest feeling, because I don't miss it. I don't care.
0: So
20: I smell it and I'm like, ugh.
0: Every month you should buy your child a gift that he wouldn't otherwise have gotten, because daddy's not smoking the gift money away.
20: Here's 20 extra cars.
21: There you go. Hey, like, you have $1,800 in the bank right there.
20: No, I don't.
19: How many cars is Gil smoking a week?
0: Yeah, is it still?
20: 30 cuts him up. Snorts him.
0: Is that still his main interest?
20: Yeah, he loves them. Oh, my God, he loves cars.
0: Got to introduce him to ballet or something.
21: Got $600
20: worth. He's playing piano and swimming. And
0: yeah.
21: $600 worth of cars every month.
0: No, I'm not saying all of it. I'm saying you take a little bit and go, hey, here's
21: your cut.
0: Yeah. Because then if he ever finds daddy, you know, like smoking, you know, both by the shed, then he's got an interest. He's going to lose a toy.
20: Yeah.
0: So you always want your kid. Keep your mouth shut, kid. That wasn't a cigarette. Alex Williams says there's a stalled vehicle adding to downtown delays.
6: And they were actually just able to get this one to the right shoulder within the last 30 seconds, Eric. 7585 northbound between Freedom Parkway and Peachtree Pine Street. But damage done. The brake lights are in full force behind that. Back to Highway 166, Langford Parkway. About 25 minutes southbound, leaving Lenox Road and Buckhead to get down to I-20. And if you're traveling on I-285 westbound, the outer loop out of Sandy Springs and the Cobb, you're all stacked up due to two right lanes blocked near the Chattahoochee River Bridge before I-75 exit 20. 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Triple Team Traffic, 95.5 WSB.
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31: At 4:30, I'm Bill Caiaccio, news sponsored by D. Geller & Son Jewelers. Our top local story, one person dies from West Nile virus in Georgia. The state health department confirms 8 human cases and says it expects the number of cases to increase.
32: Really, our West Nile season, you know, where we see the peak of cases is typically August, September, October in Georgia.
31: Deputy State Epidemiologist biologist Amanda Feldpage urges Georgians to protect themselves from mosquito bites. Mosquito traps have tested positive for West Nile in multiple counties, including Fulton and DeKalb. It is 89 degrees in Atlanta when we could reach the mid-90s again. Meteorologist Christina Edwards has Atlanta's most accurate and dependable forecast coming up. Now, WSB Money Update. The Federal Reserve is raising interest rates by a quarter point. It is the first rate hike in over 3 years. WSB consumer expert Clark Howard says this impacts people who borrow and save money.
2: It means that your credit card interest rate's going to go up. What you can earn on savings should also go up. What you pay on a mortgage, it has no impact on. What you pay on a car loan, it may put those rates higher as well.
31: Federal Reserve Chairman Kevin Warsh is pointing to persistent inflation as the reason behind today's rate hike. The next rate decision will come at the end of October. A gut-wrenching plea for answers today from the mother of a 19-year-old Georgia State freshman who was fatally shot nearly 4 years ago. Santeesh Cruz Williams says since Malang Touré died, she lives with a pain no parent should endure.
7: I am asking the people who know what happened to my son, please speak up now. I'm begging.
31: Atlanta police say Touré was shot at an apartment complex on Campbellton Road in December of 2022. Crime Stoppers is offering a $100,000 reward for information leading to an arrest and indictment. A proposal for a mixed-use development off Atlanta Road in Cobb County gets the green light.
8: Despite recommendations from county staff to deny the proposal, Cobb commissioners approve rezoning the more than 3-acre property on Plant Atkinson Road, clearing the way for its transformation into a housing complex with hundreds of units. Commissioner Eric Allen believes this project is about the future.
10: To do that, sometimes we have to face a reality of what happens when we vote against projects like this.
8: Opponents argue the property's close proximity to several heavy industrial sites presents serious safety concerns. In Cobb County, Jonathan O'Brien, 95.5 WSB.
31: Cherokee County honors a former state lawmaker.
11: The intersection of I-575 and Riverstone Parkway in Cherokee County is now dedicated to the late Mandy Ballinger, a former state representative from Canton, who died of cancer last year. State Senator Kay Kirkpatrick is part of the group who honored Ballinger.
12: She really worked very quietly but passionately about the things that she was interested in, and we really miss her in the Cherokee delegation.
11: Ballinger was a strong voice for foster children, juvenile justice reform, and survivors of domestic violence. Lisa Nicholas, 95.5 WSB.
31: DeKalb County is adding two early voting locations for the November general election. The additional sites will expand voting options during the final week of early voting. DeKalb will now have 22 locations where voters can cast their ballots ahead of election day. The new locations are Living Grace Lutheran Church in Tucker and the Wade Walker Park Family YMCA in Stone Mountain. The Atlanta airport is getting better reviews from travelers these days, but remains near the bottom among the country's biggest airports.
13: A new J.D. Power survey ranks the Atlanta airport 15th out of 20 so-called mega airports. Atlanta scored 606 out of a possible 1,000 points, and that is below average for airports its size. But there is some good news. Atlanta's score went up 16 points from last year. J.D. Power says travelers gave the airport better marks for getting around, as well as for food, drink, and shopping options. The study's based on responses from more than 24,000 travelers. Rob Archer, 95.5 WSB.
31: It's now 4:34 and time for live team coverage of traffic and weather. And in the 24-hour traffic center, it's Alex Williams.
6: Several trouble spots on 285, Bill. Travel advisory into Cobb County, 285 westbound. It's all brake lights from before Ashford-Domini Road over to this crash. It's been impacting two right lanes before I-75, exit number 20. Tough to find alternates around that one. 75 or 485 south is also going to be slow to get to I-75 north. Also got a crash in DeKalb County. It's in the center lane on the jam cam. No help with it yet. 285 eastbound, the inner loop at I-85 stacking up the ride between Dunwoody and Doorville. Southbound delays continue to where we've had a stall in a right lane. 285 southbound, the inner loop at La Vista Road, exit number 37 in Tucker. Next report is in less than 10 minutes from the Trustdale.com Traffic Center. Triple Team Traffic, 95.5 WSB.
5: This is WSB meteorologist Christina Edwards. A few clouds passing by for this evening, then drier air moving in. Lows tonight in the mid-70s. Tomorrow, partly cloudy, a stray pop-up storm possible, high 93. Even hotter on Friday with partly cloudy skies, high 95.
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0: Oh, wait, we've got to turn off CNN. Hey, look at that. J.D. Vance is saying.
18: I'm J.D. Vance.
0: Yeah, who
18: you
0: cares?
18: Like me? I'm J.D. Vance. I have 7,000 kids.
0: I'm saying things. He's got like four kids. It's not that many kids. It's like three or four kids.
18: They just had four kids.
0: It's not That's Elon Musk.
18: Yes.
19: Give us another chance, or give us another couple of years to continue to work on the amazing things that we've been doing for the past 2 years.
0: Oh, that doesn't sound like much of a sell. That's his midterm.
18: give us two more years to bomb more places that we said we were never going to bomb, and then we'll bomb them and bomb them, and then we'll run out of missiles, and oil will be expensive. Give us 2 more years.
0: The Fed chairman, the one that was handpicked, well, they're always handpicked by the president, but... sometimes you inherit somebody else's, but in fact, Jerome Powell, even though he was the Fed chair during the Biden administration, started during the Trump administration, so he was picked by Trump, and then by the end, Trump's like, hey, we should have zero interest rates, and he trashed him. But the truth is, everybody whose last name isn't Trump that knows anything about the economy is saying we have to raise rates because inflation is out of control. I don't pretend to understand all this. All I know is that when the 10-year treasury yields go up, that affects the interest rate for everything that you do and your mortgage rate and everything. Don't ask me to explain how it does because I don't know. I only know that it does. And the economy is, the inflation is crazy. So he's got this guy that's just been put
18: Warsh.
0: In there. Warsh. Is it Kevin Warsh?
18: Warsh.
0: Warsh.
20: Is it Wash, but then he's from...
0: No, it's not like Archie Bunker.
20: The
0: it's
20: DMV,
0: not,
20: so he says Warsh.
0: No, it's not like from Queens or something. Warsh. It's and Kevin Warsh. Warsh. And today he raised interest rates.
18: Yeah, by quarter of a point.
0: Quarter of a point.
21: Son of a bitch, I want him out.
0: Because Trump, he wants low interest rates forever. He wants to give people $5,000 checks, inject another $1 trillion into the economy, which is just exactly, if you had a recipe for more inflation, that would be it. I mean, we've had this run where we're able to print all this money, we always knew, anybody who thought about it always knew that there was a day was going to come where bills had to be paid and stuff had to go from being in the ether to reality. And we have a perfect storm going on right now. And the war with Iran, which, by the way, we're finding, you know, they're not telling us.
18: All the places that were blown up.
0: And, you know, if you watch alternative media, you know, like on YouTube and stuff like that, these things have been reported. When I watch stuff like that, I'm aware of the fact that I'm on WSB, so I don't want to be, you know, if I'm watching some, you know, I hate Trump YouTube channel, right? I can't be stupid and just get all excited about something I see on there and then come here and just report it like it's real. So if you're watching some of this alternative media stuff, you've seen that there's been a total blackout of being able to really
18: Why won't CNN show photos?
0: I don't know if they have access.
18: Okay.
0: I don't know if they have access. It's following with many militaries around the world that in hot zones, they just don't let any information out at all. And so now the word is starting to get out, and I think there's an official report, some kind of watchdog report with the Pentagon.
18: And these are soldiers who are taking these photos.
0: Right. Okay, that's where that's coming from. On the other side, we have official reports now saying that we are running out of interceptors.
18: Yes.
0: And Iran knows this. And so they're going to keep on hitting like places in Jordan and other Gulf states because they're going to use more interceptors. And, you know, this thing is not being reported on properly, correctly. The administration is just, they just want to sleepwalk this into the midterms. It's like, it's not happening. Like, it's not going on. Like, the war is over and we won. So the inflation from the energy, this is just about to get as bad as it can be, I think. And, you know, you look around the world and in other countries that aren't quite as prosperous as the United States of America, the energy crunch is starting to hit. And guess what happens next? Uprisings from the people. It's starting to happen around the world. People get, you know, they can't make money. They can't afford things. That's when you get the pitchforks out, right? And, you know, I don't know if nobody remembers anything. No lessons could ever be learned because we're like ferrets. It's just whatever the next object is. But does anybody remember what happened in Greece in like 2010? Was it 2008, 9, 10, where suddenly they didn't have the money. In Greece for years, you know, you were able to retire when you were 54 or something, and the state was going to, and all these pensions weren't there. And it was all phony, funny, ghost money. And they just woke up one day and they're like, we can't do this. Yeah, you've been told your whole life that we have this money here, but, and I know you're 60 now, but we don't have the money. And look it up. I can't remember what year it was. I was with Rock 100. I remember that. So it was like 2009? Yeah. I mean, people hit the streets.
18: Did they have to borrow it from the EU? Or
0: No. And then the IMF, for a while, cut them off. They said, look, you're not paying your stuff. And they wouldn't help. Or they would help, but they demanded austerity. And then the people rose up. And it was totally mismanaged for years. Does that sound familiar? The people, promises were made to the people. It's not the average person's fault who lives in Greece and says, hey, there's this thing, and I can retire when I'm 54, and I'm going to do that. And they expect what they've been promised. Social Security is out of funds in 2032. But why talk about it now?
18: Right.
0: I mean, after all, it's only 2026. And I've got news for you. It will not be an issue in the presidential race in 2028. But it's there. You know, the fact that you just bought yourself a new tech gadget and you feel all crazy, it doesn't matter. You can ignore this all you want. The reality of gravity cannot be ignored. It's going to affect you. The real economy, the true economy, is like gravity. You can defy gravity for a while. You can fly to Europe if you want to. What are you doing? You're defying gravity. Can't stay up there forever. You're going to run out of fuel.
1: As Ariana Grande found out in Wicked, can't defy gravity.
0: Oh, spoiler alert. Spoiler alert. Is she all right? I get a feeling like she's not healthy or something.
18: They got her away from Cynthia or Vivo now, so.
1: Yeah.
0: I'm not talking about her mental space. I'm talking about the fact that she doesn't seem healthy.
18: Remember, she's
0: pulling out.
18: That was part of it. They were both not eating. I think they're both better now.
3: I'm very small.
0: I know, but you need to, you know, grab a burger or something.
1: What if the next time we see Ariana, it's like, when she comes
0: out. I'll be good.
3: How you doing?
0: It'll be good. She's already made her money. You can't
3: be
0: like
3: mac and cheese.
0: It's better off that way.
1: I'm Ariana Grande.
0: Yes. The true Grande.
4: Brandy.
0: She'll change it to Venti. Ariana Venti.
4: Did you know that?
0: What? You're what?
4: It's actually pronounced Grandy.
0: I did not know that.
4: People started saying it different, so we just said,
0: okay. Be careful, there's a wind blowing. She blew away.
1: Oh.
0: Just lifted her up and...
4: It's so windy.
0: Carried her up. Carried on the...
1: She tried to defy gravity.
0: You can't do that. That's my point. We have been defying gravity for a long time. It's a perfect storm. We're $40 trillion in debt. We're stuck in a war that not only is it a war that's already cost us almost $40 billion. That's at least what we see on paper. It's draining our munitions, so we have to up that budget so that we can replace those, although they take a very long time. We happen to be at war with a country that is holding on to a choke point for, I don't know, what is it, 20% of the energy in the world? And this is just driving everything worse. It's a perfect storm. Like, we would have been in trouble once we hit $40 trillion and whatever. And I don't understand these treasury yields, but if you listen to the experts, the fact that they're over 5% is a big deal. And if they keep going up, we are going to be in all kinds of trouble. So it's really this simple. Nobody wants to deal with it. Somebody's got to pay higher taxes, and or government spending has to go down. The way that we've been doing it for the last 30 or 40 years is not the way it was supposed to be done. And we're a big company country, and we've not really Freudian slip. We're a big country and we have a lot of consumers. But you can't defy gravity forever. And the bill is due. The bill is due. The fact that you're still going to ignore it this week doesn't affect the fact that the bill is due. We have to do something about this. And we have no politicians that have the will. That's where we are. Alex Williams says there's a crash on 285 West in Cobb.
6: Yeah, I've been hanging out in two right lanes, and it's still there, Eric. 285 westbound, the outer loop before I-75. Traffic jammed all the way back to Shampley-Dunwoody Road. The 285 eastbound inner loop ride, not much better, leaving Georgia 400, as there's been a crash in the center lane at I-85, exit number 33. Just watched Hero Unit get that crash to the right shoulder, but delays stay with you southbound through Tucker and Clarkston. New trouble in Norcross. Just found this. Car fire cleanup. Couple of right lanes. 85 southbound at Jimmy Carter Boulevard. You can use Buford Highway. Next report is in less than 10 minutes from the Trustdale.com Traffic Center. Triple Team Traffic, 95.5 WSB.
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0: So Forbes magazine or whatever it is now, I have a top Forbes billionaires by state. So you can find out who the richest person in your state is. In the state of Georgia, it's not a surprise. It's the man who gifted you that aquarium. And that would be Arthur Blank.
1: Hey.
0: Worth $13.2 billion.
1: Uncle Arthur.
0: Congratulations.
1: I give a lot back. I have the stadium. Yeah. We have a wonderful soccer team and a football team, and we're just doing great.
0: You love this city, that's for sure.
1: Love this city very, very much. Yes. And if I can continue to give back, I will.
0: While I have you here, the whole Kirk. Why am I blanking on Kirk's name?
1: Kirk Cousins.
0: Kirk Cousins.
1: Right.
0: Yeah, that whole thing. How'd that go down? You give him $100 million, and then you get somebody else in the draft, and then we have no quarterbacks at all.
1: I trust the football experts.
0: Maybe you should. Maybe
1: we have four quarterbacks right now.
0: Okay, yeah. So.
1: And all of them are ready to go.
0: It is interesting that you could be smart enough to make $13.2 billion, but you know, I know you want to, you know, you're getting
4: who's
0: up there
4: the
0: in age.
4: Who's the young guy, the young rookie?
1: Oh, you're talking about Jack Strand.
4: Yeah, we're going to start Jack Strand this week.
1: It could be worse.
4: And you just watch us win. That's our new motto.
0: Watch us win.
4: Watch us win. And our Channel 6 news department, watch us win.
0: What about the other guy? I think Arthur Blank was with somebody else. Sydney something.
4: Wasn't it Marcus?
0: Yes.
4: Not Sydney Marcus.
0: No, not Sydney Marcus. And they started the Home Depot together. And they're like opposites. Like the other guy's like a big time ultra capitalist Republican. I don't know how much of a Trumper or whatever, but he's conservative. And then Arthur Blank is more, he's more progressive. Bernie Marcus, right. How much is he worth? Let's find out who's doing better. Does he not live around here anymore?
4: He's got $10.
0: Did he? Because it's like, while Arthur Blank was on all this sort of progressive stuff, at the same time, the Bernie Marcus will show up on the, you know, the Fox News stuff that I used to watch back in the 2010s.
1: Let's
0: Fox
1: see,
0: Business.
1: Back in 2024, he was worth anywhere between 10 and 11 billion. And I did not realize this. The Bernie's no longer with us.
0: Oh, we lost Bernie?
1: Apparently.
0: Well, okay. Well, I guess that's the answer to my question.
4: How do you feel now, jerk?
0: No, I was asking the question, and I will be proper and say, rest in peace, yeah. Bernie Marcus.
1: Passed a couple years ago.
0: I did not realize that. Alex Williams says there's a car fire cleanup on 85 South in Norcross.
6: Yeah, they got the flames doused, Eric, but they're still knocking out two right lanes here, 85 Southbound, right before you get to Jimmy Carter Boulevard, exit 99, a bumper-to-bumper ride from Beaver Ruin Road. It's like you always got Buford Highway as an alternate. 85 Northbound, that ride's on the brakes as well. Chambly Tucker up into the Norcross area. Secondary slow zone from Sugarloaf Parkway up to 985 in Suwannee. 400 Northbound, brake lights glowing from 285 in Sandy Springs up to Northridge Road, exit 6. And after that, you're looking good into Roswell and Alpharetta. 75 Northbound, it's a sluggish ride between Marietta, Kennesaw, and Ackworth. I'm looking for new trouble right now. 575 Northbound before 6's Road. Already seeing the brake lights filling in behind that back before Ridgewalk Parkway. Traffic brought to you by Mark Spain Real Estate. 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Next report is in less than 10 minutes from the Trustdale.com Traffic Center. Triple Team Traffic, 95.5 WSB.
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12: AOC or John Ossoff? 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
12: AOC or John Ossoff? 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It's Senator Ossoff. 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That's more than any D.C. politician, even the women. Hard to believe,
13: But Senator Ossoff spends more powdering his nose than your family spends on 4 months of groceries. No wonder Ossoff thought Georgians could afford his $2,000 tax increase. Behind the Ossoff makeup is a lot of taxes. 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A $2,000 tax increase? No wonder Ossoff doesn't care about you. He wants to become a Democrat celebrity. That pretty boy has an ugly record. SLF PAC paid for and is responsible for the content of this advertising, not authorized by any candidate or candidate's committee. www.slfpac.org.
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20: 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Our top story, it is a WSB money update. The Federal Reserve is raising interest rates for the first time in 3 years.
21: Most analysts expected the increase, and Kennesaw State University economics professor Dr. Roger Totoro says the reason

0: Is clear. The central bank wants to tackle stubborn inflation.
1: The argument is that by raising short-term interest rates, they'll try to bring down inflation. And depending on what measure of inflation you look at, we're running 2.5 to maybe 3.5% right now, and that's well above the Fed's target of 2%.
0: While the quarter-point hike might lead to short-term pain, Tutero says the rate is closer to typical historical averages. Jonathan O'Brien, 95.5 WSB.
2: WSB consumer expert Clark Howard says the rate hike can be good and bad news depending on whether you're saving or borrowing money.
3: This is such a difficult thing to understand because the interest rates the Federal Reserve controls are only short term. So it means that your credit card interest rate's going to go up. What you can earn on savings should also go up.
2: Clark says this will have no impact on what you pay for a mortgage, but it will send rates for car loans higher. It is 86 degrees in Atlanta, falling into the mid-60s tomorrow morning. How much of a warm-up to end the week? Meteorologist Christina Edwards has Atlanta Radio's only five-day forecast coming up. Mosquito bites take a toll in Georgia as the state has its first West Nile death of the year.
4: The Georgia Department of Public Health urging residents to take precautions in all 8 human cases of West Nile confirmed in our state. West Nile positive mosquitoes found in multiple counties, state epidemiologist Amanda Feldposh pointing out.
5: Close to 80% of folks will not have any sort of symptoms at all. People who do experience symptoms, most will be fairly mild.
4: But she says others could experience severe symptoms, especially those who are very young or old or with a weakened immune system. You're being urged to protect yourself from mosquito bites by using an EPA-registered insect repellent. Sabrina Cupid, 95.5 WSB.
2: This is all new at 5 o'clock. The university system of Georgia is set to appoint its new chancellor.
6: The Board of Regents is naming longtime business leader and Georgia Tech alum Thomas Fanning as the sole finalist to take over as the USG chancellor when current chancellor Sonny Perdue retires. Fanning spent most of his career at Southern Company, most recently as chair, president, and CEO for 13 years before he retired in December of 2023. The USG is one of the nation's top public university systems with more than 50,000 faculty and 382,000 students spread across 25 colleges and universities. Michelle Wright, 95.5 WSB.
2: This just in, the Georgia State Supreme Court hands down orders in the flurry of motions surrounding the case of Cobb County killer Stacey Ian Humphreys, who was set for lethal injection tonight for the murders of two realtors in Cobb County in 2003. Justices deny Humphreys' appeals for a stay of execution based on extreme juror misconduct and his appeal on having only a partial board review his clemency application. One member was recused because she was an advocate for his victim's families during the Humphreys trial. A Cobb County judge issued a stay based on a new law for survivors of abuse. The state's appeal on that is still pending. DNA ties a Florida man to the rape of a 19-year-old woman in DeKalb County more than a decade ago. Investigator Brandy Rogers with the DeKalb DA's office says the teen was attacked after arriving for a babysitting job by 42-year-old Julius Hunter. He had advertised that babysitting job on Craigslist. Rogers says that Hunter's DNA matches two similar attacks so far in DeKalb and Gwinnett, but they have not been able to connect with those victims.
7: Having some peace of mind and whatever closure feels like for them, we would love to be able to have the opportunity to help them.
2: Rogers says they believe other victims are out there. It is 5:04 and the Von Hessler Doctrine continues in less than 2 minutes. Right now it's live team coverage of traffic and weather. In the 24-hour traffic center, it's Alex Williams.
8: It's two right lanes still being held right now by Georgia State Patrol from this earlier car fire in Norcross. Hopefully we'll get them open soon. 85 southbound before Jimmy Carter Boulevard, exit 99. Northbound delays, the toughest of those are getting past I-285. Then again, from Sugarloaf Parkway up to Highway 317. I found the trouble in Cherokee County. It's a crash leaving right now only a right lane open. 575 northbound before Sixes Road. You're stacked up back to Town Lake Parkway, Highway 5 or Bells Ferry Road. Some alternates to get you around that. And the crash cleared out of all travel lanes in Sandy Springs. They're back open. 285 westbound, the outer loop before I-75, exit 20. But unfortunately, still a rough ride back at Ashford-Dunwoody Road, exit 29. Next report is in less than 10 minutes from the Trustdale.com Traffic Center. Triple Team Traffic, 95.5 WSB.
2: 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Here's meteorologist Christina Edwards.
9: A few clouds passing by for this evening as drier air returns to the metro area. That means lower humidity levels and cooler wake-up temperatures for tomorrow morning, lows in the mid-upper 60s. Tomorrow afternoon, partly cloudy, a stray pop-up storm possible, high 93. Even hotter on Friday, partly cloudy, high 95. Saturday and Sunday, partly cloudy skies, morning lows in the 70s. clouds passing by for this evening.

0: 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Again, that keyword is W-I-S-H. Wish. And my wish has come true. It's Wednesday, and alliteration allows us to call our radio segment Wellness Wednesday, and we get to bring in our good buddy, Dr. Joe. Dr. Joseph. Does anybody call you Joseph?
1: Oh, my mother. She's okay. The only one who ever called me Joseph. That was it.
2: I call him a Joseph. Yeah.
0: Now, was that when she was mad at you, or was it always Joseph?
1: My father's name was Joe, so he was Joe and I was Joseph.
0: I gotcha. Yeah, when I would always know I was in trouble with my mother because suddenly my middle name was used.
1: Eric Vaughn?
0: Before show business, the Vaughn was an afterthought.
1: Oh, okay.
0: Unless I was in trouble and I would hear, Eric Vaughn?
1: Whoop.
0: Okay, she found out.
1: Yep.
0: You're a kid, you go through these periods like when you know things are going well with your parents, but you know that there are things that they could find out
1: about. Yeah.
0: And you're just kind of, are they going to find out?
1: Live in fear. They knew.
0: And there's like, well, not always.
1: No?
0: Like 3 months would go by, I'm like, hey, I think I'm in the clear on this one.
1: Yeah.
0: After 3 months, probably I'm going to be okay.
1: Statute of limitation right now.
0: Yeah, in my mind.
3: But you are right when you hear
4: Timothy Michael.
0: Oh, God. So what was it? Yeah. Was it the worst thing they could have found out, or was it the least worst thing?
1: Yes, yeah. You go through the list.
0: All right, Dr. Joe is here because it is Wellness Wednesday. Before we get to the stories from Jared, there's something I saw right before I came on here. It's from a website called Real Simple.
1: Real Simple.
0: I guess that.
2: I love the Real Simple magazine. Was great.
0: Well, this is you know what? You'll be happy to know they have an online presence.
2: Hey, I like
4: they're
2: it.
4: They're straightforward. They're easy.
0: That's right. This,
4: no vowels.
0: It's a pretty long article. Is it for simple people or they give you some simple stuff? Is it? It's
2: simple
0: kind of,
2: ideas, simple solutions.
0: There you go.
2: Simple.
0: Seven sneaky signs. I don't know why sneaky is in there, but seven sneaky signs you're dehydrated. Even if you're not thirsty, I found this interesting.
2: That's why it's sneaky.
0: I guess it sneaks in there because you're not looking for it. Number one, I did not know this. I guess it makes sense. You have bad breath.
1: Yes.
0: So the idea here is that saliva. What's that?
2: Is that dry mouth? Like your mouth is dry and so it's stinky?
0: It doesn't have to be totally dry mouth, like cotton mouth type of thing, but cotton mouth, hey. Got a dime bag.
5: I'm dehydrated, bro.
0: So you can tell me if I'm right here, but my understanding is saliva kills bacteria.
1: Correct.
0: You need water to create more saliva.
1: Very good.
0: So if you have a lot of bad breath, then you ought to be thinking about the fact that you may be dehydrated.
1: Yes.
0: And so many people are dehydrated.
1: And so many people have bad breath.
0: Your pee should be clear, right?
1: Yes, exactly.
0: If it's not, you're dehydrated.
4: Wait, yes. So Dr. Joe, you don't have like a saliva supplement that people can buy?
0: Ooh,
4: like Dr.
0: Joe's. Yeah. There you
1: go. Note to self.
0: Dr. Joe's saliva drip.
5: It's like biotin, but it's not.
1: It's organic water.
0: No, he actually spits for hours.
1: Yes.
5: Stop into my office, I'll spit in your mouth. There you go. You got Joe'd.
0: You got Joe'd. You feel hungry. That's counterintuitive.
1: Yes, because there's a part of your brain called the hypothalamus, and part of the hypothalamus controls hunger, part of it controls thirst. And when you're a baby, those two are separate. When you're a toddler, they grow together. So you have a real tough time distinguishing between hunger and thirst. That's why many times when we as adults are hungry, we're not hungry, we're thirsty, we just have the same sensation.
0: And this is, I would imagine, when you're hungry, but you know for a fact that nutritionally you're fine.
1: Yeah,
0: you had breakfast,
1: I'm fine.
0: And now it's 11:30.
1: Right.
0: That's usually kind of the kind of hunger that might signify that you need to have a big old glass of water.
1: Big glass of water. You'll be amazed how much less food you eat, how much money you'll save. Clark Howard should use this. Save money.
4: See,
0: Clark Howard is not exactly overweight.
1: That's true, too.
0: Don't worry about that.
4: Last night, my wife and I had that moment where all of a sudden we had some dark chocolate in the pantry and we started going through it. Just one little bar after another bar. We were definitely thirsty.
1: Yes.
4: But ended up going with dark chocolate.
0: I hate dark chocolate. My wife loves it.
1: You
0: want to keep me from eating chocolate? Do what my wife does.
1: Yeah.
0: Fill the house with dark chocolate. I can't stand it.
1: Note to self.
0: I like good old-fashioned cheap milk chocolate, white chocolate.
1: Kisses
0: I don't
1: or something.
0: Like chocolate from Europe. I don't like fancy chocolate. It's like I don't like fancy donuts. Give me a cruller and a cup of coffee and leave me alone.
1: Chocolate with a little raisin in there or something or some currants. Oh, that's good stuff.
5: No. Raisin?

0: raisins?
1: Raisins,
2: and
1: yeah.
2: chocolate.
1: What was that? What, they were squared bars when we were kids.
3: Oh, yeah. No, you get raisins and chocolate.
0: I like raisinettes.
1: Raisinettes.
3: Oh. You don't like raisinettes? What the hell's the matter with you?
4: I like raisins and I like chocolate, but raisins and chocolate do not belong together.
3: You don't like raisinettes.
4: Nuts go together with
3: raisins. You got all these rules.
1: Answer the question.
3: You're making me flat today.
1: You're under oath. Answer the question.
3: Do you like
1: raisinettes?
3: Do you or do you not?
4: I like raisins.
3: Wait.
1: Stop.
3: You're not answering the question.
4: Well, I did answer the question. I said I like raisins and I like chocolate. I don't like them together.
3: But we're asking you specifically.
0: Item, raisinettes.
3: The item known as raisinettes.
4: No, they're raisins and chocolate.
3: Okay. You've never liked them.
4: No.
3: All right.
1: And was it chunky bar?
4: You know what I like?
3: I like that you're talking. Yeah. It's almost like the Frost Nixon debate. No.
4: No. No, I like non-peril. And I like goobers.
3: And yes, there were wigs.
4: And wigs.
5: Dr. Joe, are you talking about a Ritter bar?
1: No, I think it was a chunky. Wasn't it?
4: They did. Chunky had chocolate with raisins, and I used to get them for. I'm like, why did you give me this? It's a raisin.
3: You know what I don't like is my wife.
0: We have to.
3: No, I love my wife, of course.
0: What I don't like.
3: Almost always. Almost always. She like, you know, we like the granola and stuff like that to put in the cereals and whatnot. And she'll mix it up. And I don't like chocolate inside of that stuff.
4: I don't want that in there either.
3: Also, the mixed nuts and stuff. I don't like chocolate inside. Don't give me the oxidizer or whatever. It was going to give me like, you know, the nuts and stuff and raisins and then chocolate.
4: Just give me the nuts.
3: I don't want them both.
4: Just the nuts.
1: It's a good company name. Oh. Just the nuts.
3: Just the nuts, folks.
4: Chock full of nuts.
3: That's all you got. That's coffee.
4: I know.
3: Doesn't make any sense.
4: There's no nuts.
1: Never made sense. Yeah. Right. What nuts are you talking about?
3: It's chock full of them.
1: Yeah.
3: And yet there's not
4: coffee
3: one.
4: Nuts.
3: It's a coffee bean.
1: That's
3: a bean.
1: It's a bean. Chock full of beans.
3: Chock full of beans. This is what you are, sir. Chock full of beans, as far as I'm concerned.
5: They used to be a nut company and they got into coffee.
3: Is that what happened?
5: Yes.
3: Well, then they should have changed their name.
5: Chock full of coffee.
3: Chock full of beans. Chock full of coffee beans.
4: Well, then people think we're talking about green beans. We have to call it chock. Keep the name.
3: Yeah. I'd like to go back to those boardrooms back in the 30s or whenever this happened. Arguments are being made. Just stay with the name. People are stupid. They'll figure it out sooner or later. But they think they're buying nuts. I don't give a damn.
4: John Hamm just told us what to do.
1: They were all drunk with their bourbon and their old fashions. Man, they don't get it.
3: Yeah, those old guys, gin blossoms.
4: Bernice, come on in here, Bernice.
3: I got a prostitute. I got a prostitute to meet in a hotel.
4: look at her butt. Huh? What a great secretary.
3: She's got quite a toilet, huh?
4: What a dumper. Yeah. Give me a coffee and put a shot in it. Bourbon.
3: All right, there's like six more of these, but I don't want the whole thing.
1: Just drink more water, that's all.
3: Drink more water. And it really comes down to this. People don't understand. Your pee should be clear.
1: Exactly.
3: If it's not.
0: Just watered down lemonade.
3: If it's, well, clear.
0: It should be clear.
3: No, clear.
1: Clear is the ultimate, yes.
0: But it doesn't mean that you're dehydrated if you don't have clear.
1: Right.
4: Sometimes you had too many vitamins.
3: You're on your way. No, well, obviously, if you see the neon glow, that's because of all the vitamins you just took.
1: Yes.
3: But you want to be as close to clear as possible.
4: And if it's orange, go to the doctor immediately. Yeah.
3: Any color.
1: Brown, black,
3: green.
1: Any color aside from maybe an amber,
3: a
1: that's about it.
3: Yeah. A yellowish to slight brown.
1: That's it.
4: Mine's purple.
0: Mine's red and it stings.
1: You take methylene blue, it'll give you blue, yeah. So.
4: Oh, hey, but it helps with so many things.
3: RFK Jr. likes the methylene blue.
1: Oh, yeah.
3: All right, very quickly, you got a story, a wellness story for Dr. Joe. That's what he's here for.
1: From the Washington Post.
3: That's why I'm putting up with him.
1: Where democracy dies in darkness, of the Washington Post.
3: Do they mean that they create the darkness that democracy dies in?
1: Correct.
3: Are they just bragging?
1: That's how I take it literally.
3: We killed democracy.
1: That's how I take it. Their headline
3: or
1: reads,
3: did it go with Aaron Rodgers into the darkness and it never came back
6: I'm done
3: up.
6: With MAGA.
3: Yes.
1: Americans are tired. Women and young adults are the most tired of all.
3: Why are we tired?
4: Oh, I don't get enough sleep.
3: I'm so tired.
4: I haven't slept a wink.
3: Oh, no. We went Kinks. You went Beatles.
1: Oh, yeah. To go,
3: that see. Quite often happens. That's how relationships end.
4: Yes.
1: Yeah.
3: One goes Kinks. One goes Beatles.
1: That's it. There's a new CDC report saying that 3 out of 4 adults are feeling fatigued.
3: First of all, they're adults, not adults. But that's okay.
1: Adults.
3: Adults.
1: How do I say it? Adults.
4: So tired.
1: Adult.
3: What's going on here? Is this legitimate?
1: I think it's absolutely legitimate. I see it.
3: Old man over here says it's not.
1: Yeah.
4: Oh, every time I look on Twitter, I just feel like I'm so tired. Oh,
1: diet.
4: Trump makes me so tired.
1: Social media makes you exhausted because that takes a lot of brain power to scroll through that stuff.
3: All these young people, can I speak for Tim for a moment here?
1: Please do.
3: All these young people want to bitch and moan about all this stuff, but they're not willing to do the one thing that will free them, which is to get off of the phone, yes, to get off of the social media sites, to recognize nobody needs to know your two cents. It's not going to change anything. It's not necessary. You don't have to be the thousandth person to say, I didn't like that either. Just, but they're not willing to do
1: right.
3: A little more analog, a little less digital in your life if you want this stress to go away. But they all have this ridiculous FOMO if they're not doom scrolling. My goodness, my friend might find something out 10 seconds before I did. And so I'm tired of hearing it. You know, do something about it. And what you have to do is not be addicted to your damn phone. And that's too much for them. They cannot give that up. Alex Williams says 575 North is slower than usual into Holly Springs. Get off your phone, Alex.
2: I can tell them the reason why it's slow, and it's due to a crash, Eric. 575 northbound, right before Sixes Road, exit 11, single file in the right lane. That is all that's open, and it is a rough ride behind that from Highway 92. You can always use Highway 5, Bells Ferry, or Highway 5 or Bells Ferry as your alternates there. Better news over in Norcross. That earlier car fire cleanup, it's all wrapped up. Just a few flashing lights on the right shoulder now. 85 southbound before Jimmy Carter Boulevard, exit 99. Still some delays back toward Pleasant Hill, but that should improve. And in Gwinnett County, a crash on Sugarloaf Parkway eastbound before Highway 120 Duluth Highway, causing delays back to I-85. 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Triple Team Traffic, 95.5 WSB.
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0: No. I'm a millennial Gen Zer. I'm tired. Tired. I'm too tired. All right, what else you got? Oh, first of all, Dr. Joe, let people know how they can get more Dr. Joe.
1: Everyone should have more Dr. Joe. Sunday nights right here, 8
0: I've
1: to 10.
0: I've had enough, quite frankly.
1: No, you never have enough. Nope. This week, 9 to 10, because of UGA football, but usually 8 to 10 Sunday nights. And you could always send me questions through my website, drjoe.com, drjoe.com. 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
0: Apparently, he wants to be your doctor.
1: I want to be your doctor. 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
0: And also, let me remind people once again that this hour's keyword in WSB's A Grand for Groceries giveaway is W-I-S-H, Wish. 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
2: We are all about solutions here on the Von Hester Doctrine.
0: Hell yeah.
2: Americans are tired, women and young adults most of all. How about this? Apparently, a very slow jog may be all it takes to lift your mood and sharpen your focus. This is according to a new study.
0: Does it have to be a slow? Like if I took a fast jog, I'd get in a worse mood?
2: Yes.
0: Oh, what they're saying is all jogs are good, but letting you know you only have to do a slow one to get out of a bad mood.
3: What if I do a fast jog, but in the same amount of time that I would do the slow jog? No, half the time that I would do the slow
1: half
3: jog.
1: Half the time.
0: Okay, yeah. Will she walk away a happier person?
3: Different benefits.
1: Yeah, so if you do work out, you should go in bursts. That's really important.
0: Yes.
1: To do it. Yeah. Even a 20-second burst is fine.
0: Uh-huh.
1: But apparently the bobbing...
0: Just 20 seconds a week and you're done.
1: That's it, you're done.
3: That seems like too much.
1: Yeah.
0: That's too much.
1: She's tired. She's tired.
3: I'm tired. Yeah. I don't know what to do.
0: You know, I'm swimming every morning. I don't want to, but I just say, get in the pool. Yeah. Once you get in there, you'll do it.
4: As a millennial woman, though, I'm tired.
0: Yeah. You don't got enough iron in your blood.
4: Yeah.
0: Probably.
4: So to your point, I do the same thing. If I don't feel like going for a walk, I just get out, start going, and then, hey, before you know it, you're having a good time.
0: And I always feel better.
1: Of course.
0: Yeah, you never feel better.
1: I never came out of it going,
2: Before he knew it, he was running.
0: Do you have more to say on this topic?
1: No, they said it's from the bouncing of the motion of the head. Just
0: I didn't forget what we were talking about. Why do you look at me like that?
1: You have
0: anything else to say about
1: this topic
0: that's boring me so much I can't even keep it in my brain?
2: Well, we were doing a weekend show here for a second. I was like, on this topic?
0: On this topic?
1: Keep moving. That's
0: who are you?
1: Get up and move.
0: Get up and move.
1: Right now.
0: So there's the idea here is you don't have to go slow, but...
1: Right.
0: We're trying to encourage people to get out there a slow jog, which to me seems more difficult than a fast jog.
1: Yeah.
0: Like doing a slow jog.
1: It's just about walking. So a little fast walking.
0: Fast walking.
4: Slow jog.
0: Hey, he's been gone for a year. He's on a slow jog.
1: You've got to turn around.
4: I feel great, though.
0: All right, Dr. Joe. Have a great week.
1: Thank you, guys.
0: Alex Williams says 285 South is a full house in DeKalb.
5: Yeah, no crashes in the way right now, Eric. Just the cars in front of you, next to you, and behind you. 285 southbound, stay slow all the way down to East Pont, exit 40 in Clarkston. But the delays, they start all the way back in Dunwoody on 285 East, leaving Georgia 400, about a 35-minute ride just to get down to Memorial Drive. 285 westbound, still packed in from Chamblee, Dunwoody, past 400 over to Roswell Road. It improves just a brief bit past that to I-75. You're going to stay on and off the brakes southbound down to I-20, the West Freeway. 285 northbound also seeing some delays from Highway 166 Langford Parkway up into the construction zone at Martin Luther King Jr. Drive, exit number 9. 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Next report is in less than 10 minutes from the Trustdale.com Traffic Center. Triple Team Traffic, 95.5 WSB.
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16: At 5:30, I'm Bill Caiaccio. 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Our top local story, one person dies from West Nile virus in Georgia. The state health department confirms 8 human cases and says it expects that number to increase. Deputy State Epidemiologist Amanda Feldposh urges Georgians to protect themselves from mosquito bites.
17: We certainly want everyone to protect themselves, but vulnerable populations are always people that we're focused on, so people who are very young, older individuals, people with underlying health conditions.
16: Mosquito traps have tested positive for West Nile in multiple counties, including Fulton and DeKalb. It is 88 degrees in Atlanta. Big warm-up coming. What day could hit the mid-90s? Meteorologist Christina Edwards has Atlanta Radio's only 5-day forecast coming up. New this half hour, one of Atlanta's biggest hospitals is getting its first patient for Georgia's second ever lung transplant program.
18: Piedmont Atlanta Hospital sees more and more patients are having to go to neighboring states to get a lung transplant. The program's surgical director, Christian Bermudez, says he met with their first patient and the program is ready to go.
19: We already have full clinic patients waiting to be seen for this procedure.
18: He says patients like the one he talked to want to get the care they need without having to leave their home. About 3,000 transplants are performed in the U.S. each year, and even more people are on the waiting list. Mary Ryan Howarth, 95.5 WSB.
16: A Spelman biology student makes history with her research of tuberculosis.
20: Spelman biology senior Makaira Wilson credits TV with her interest in science.
21: I like to say that when I was younger, watching Bill Nye the Science Guy and Doc McStuffins definitely did spark my interest in medicine and science.
20: Wilson's work during an internship at Harvard led to research that may help discover how the tuberculosis bacteria spreads in the body. She says she's honored and humbled the process will bear her initials in future lab work. For now, she's applying to MD, PhD programs and doing clinical trials on a new vaccine. Lisa Nicholas, 95.5. 95 WSB.
16: Now, WSB Money Update. The Federal Reserve is raising interest rates by a quarter point. It's the first rate hike in over 3 years. Kennesaw State University economist Roger Tutterow says credit cards may see higher interest rates as a result.
13: Certainly, some consumers could see a change in the rate on their credit card, but many times the credit card rates are significantly higher and they're not immediately adjusted.
16: Fed Chairman Kevin Warsh says the committee voted unanimously to raise rates because inflation is currently not headed in the direction they would like. The next rate decision will come at the end of October. This just in, an FBI SWAT team arrests a suspect in a mass shooting that occurred in the 300 block of Edgewood Avenue in Atlanta in July of last year. Sakivius Perry was arrested in Montgomery, Alabama. The shooting left one person dead and injured 10 others. He's charged with felony murder and aggravated assault. Two of his alleged partners in crime are currently in custody. A gut-wrenching plea for answers today from the mother of a 19-year-old Georgia State freshman who was fatally shot nearly 4 years ago. Santeesh Cruz Williams says since Malang Ture died, she lives with a pain no parent should endure.
14: My son lost his life, and since that day, I have been left with questions that no mother should have to carry for this long. I'm asking for help.
16: Atlanta police say Ture was shot at an apartment complex on Campbellton Road in December of 2022. Cobb County Commissioners okay plans for a mixed-use development near I-285 and Atlanta Road.
22: Bucking the recommendations of the county's zoning board, Cobb Commissioners vote 3-2 to approve rezoning the more than 3-acre property and its proposed housing development. Commissioner Joanne Burrell says the project will be out of place next to nearby industrial sites.
23: Residential and heavy industrial area is not a good fit. It's totally against the land use plan.
22: Supporters say the development will provide a critical connection to the Silver Comet Trail and make the area safer for pedestrians. In Cobb County, Jonathan O'Brien, 95.5 WSB.
16: It is 5:34 and time now for live team coverage of traffic and weather. In the 24-hour traffic center, here is Alex Williams.
5: Travel advisory into Holly Springs. Crash 575 northbound. Sixes Road, exit 11, just before the exit. Still just a right lane open, and it is very, very slow. Almost back to Chastain Road. Don't even try it. 575 northbound, that is. Use Highway 5, the Canton Road connector. Express lanes with a Peach Pass will get you past some of that. Or you can use Bell's Ferry Road as your alternate. Checking the ride into downtown, you're looking at an easy 30 minutes, 400 southbound from about Lenox Road down to I-20. Your 75 southbound brake lights find you around Moores Mill. The northbound ride, that's not any better. It's all volume, 75-85 north from Langford Parkway, with delays starting to thin out once you clear Peachtree, Pine Street, and pass the Varsity. Next report is in less than 10 minutes from the Trustdale.com Traffic Center. Triple Team Traffic, 95.5 WSB.
16: Now Atlanta Radio's only five-day forecast with meteorologist Christina Edwards.
18: A few clouds passing by for this evening as drier air returns to the metro area. That means lower humidity levels and cooler wake-up temperatures for tomorrow morning, lows in the mid to upper 60s. Tomorrow afternoon, partly cloudy, a stray pop-up storm possible, high 93. Even hotter on Friday, partly cloudy, high 95. Saturday and Sunday, partly cloudy skies, morning lows in the 70s, daytime highs in the low 90s, a few pop-up storms possible through the weekend.
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2: Okay, here's the story that we get every year. Usually not this many. Merriam-Webster gives its dictionary a quote-unquote glow-up.
5: Come on.
2: With 1,400 new words.
5: That's right.
2: And definitions.
5: Hey, looks maxing deserves its...
3: No, it doesn't.
5: It deserves
2: well, okay,
5: to be a word.
2: Okay, it does. I mean, you can't act like words... like.
3: What does it
2: there
3: mean?
2: There are words... Hold on. There's a definition to it.
3: All right.
2: Maxing your looks. But there are words that are traditional to us that weren't to our parents, and certainly not to our grandparents, that are in the dictionary. I'm sure groovy is in the dictionary. What are you? Are you changing oil as a side hustle or something?
4: Sorry, no. My printer started going for some reason. I don't know why.
2: They're like possessed sometimes.
4: Yeah,
2: they really are. Like my wife has a printer. it's in the guest room downstairs. And like a ghost or something, it will just remember a project from last year or something.
4: Just
2: wake up and, hey, I'm going to start printing this out.
4: Stop.
2: Is there a plug? I don't want to
4: press stop. And okay. Then it took like four pages.
2: Then it's got to think, oh, stop? You mean, okay, let us start recalibrating.
4: Yeah, let me think about it.
2: No, just stop. What's so hard about stop?
3: Yeah, yank the plug out. I just think words like, I think that is a stupid thing.
5: Meme coin? That's a good one. We need that.
2: They are things, yeah, right?
3: Well, okay. A meme and a coin together—that's two words.
2: I know, but you get definitions for two words as well.
3: They just want you to talk about
5: some of the stupid ones, like cuffing season. I agree with you on that.
2: Now, cuffing season—that's
3: ridiculous.
2: That's
3: what's that? Is that sex?
5: That's when a single person looks for a short.
2: But this is not that.
5: It's when a single person looks for a short-term romantic partner during the colder months. Cuffing season.
2: Like how often does that even happen?
5: Not often.
2: We're an individual.
6: I need somebody to warm me up.
2: Yeah, like how many people actually do that? Like something like that you would say, oh, that's cuffing season. That's something that you notice looking back, right? After the relationship's over, you go, I guess it was just nice to cuddle up with somebody for the winter. Like no one is thinking, all right, it's late October. Better start looking for my winter mate.
4: Some people do that. For
3: isn't
4: real.
3: That when you're looking for a woman that's into BDSM?
2: Because she's gonna cuff you.
3: Cuffing, yeah.
2: Yeah.
3: Or vice versa.
2: I don't know. I just don't think people do it purposefully. It's late October. Maybe they do.
4: They do. Yeah.
2: Really?
4: There's people that have like you have like a house in the summer. You're going and you're sharing it with a bunch of people and you hook up. You don't want to be in a relationship then.
2: Right.
4: But then you want to get back in a relationship during the winter months so that you can have like Christmases and cozy times.
2: But the relationship's only going to last 3 months if it's just seasonal.
4: Exactly.
2: So how much of a deep personal Christmas could you have with somebody you've been dating month?
4: You don't.
2: Well, I thought that they wanted to couple up.
4: No, they want to cuddle and they want to have someone to be around and like do stuff in the winter. Oh,
2: have they ever heard of have they ever heard of HVAC?
3: Yeah.
2: It's not like we're all freezing in the winter.
3: I want the gift.
2: You want the gift.
3: Maybe you spread it out over two seasons so you get the present the next year. Then you dump her after New Year's.
4: Yeah.
2: Okay.
3: Or him, whatever. Doesn't matter.
5: Start off fresh.
2: I thought people were supposed to get together because they were into each other. Isn't that the idea?
3: No, I'm lonely.
2: Isn't the
3: right
2: idea?
3: No,
5: it's cuffing season.
3: It's cold.
5: Yeah.
2: You might be lonely because you don't know how to have a real relationship
3: with
2: people.
3: It's also huffing season, so we cuff together.
2: Hey,
3: and
2: is that
3: huff.
2: In there? Is huffing?
5: I did not see that in the 1,400 new words.
2: Huffing and cuffing?
3: I like a woman who's
2: that's
3: into
2: paint. That's
3: a whole
2: different thing.
3: She's into spray paint, just like me.
5: Vibe coding, though? That's a new word.
3: What does that mean?
2: Vibe coding is because with Claude and stuff like that, you don't have to be an expert to code. Uh-huh. Rather than knowing exactly how to code, you can just prompt it and say, I want to make an app that does X, Y, and Z, and it'll do it. That's vibe coding. So that's a legitimate thing. Is it hyphenated vibe coding?
5: It is not. You love hyphens, though.
2: No, I don't understand why they're not there when I think they're supposed to be there. So vibe coding is two words.
5: Yes. It's two words.
7: Is it?
3: It is.
2: It's okay. Not one word,
3: it's
2: is it?
3: Two words, and it should have a hyphen.
7: That's
3: there.
7: What I'm thinking.
8: Let me just double check here. It is two words. Yes.
3: Compound words don't.
8: Vibe coding. Two words.
2: Two words. All right, everybody get over it. I for me.
3: I'm not.
2: I know. Get over it.
3: I have a 70-year-old dictionary, and I'm stopping with that.
8: Come on, superfood. That's another one they're adding in the 1400s.
2: That's been around since like Fox News in 2013. Mm-hmm. We're just getting superfood in there?
8: We're just getting superfood. Merriam-Webster was behind.
4: Merriam.
8: I blame Webster.
2: Yeah, it's two different people because that is hyphenated, Merriam and Webster.
8: Yes, it is.
2: Strangely enough. Was Merriam a first name? Sounds like a first name.
8: I would assume.
2: And then Webster a last name? Webster was the kid on that show.
9: I'm smacking Mim.
2: A lot of people don't know this, but it was actually TV's Webster who was part of the Merriam-Webster empire. That's why he has so much money today.
3: He's still living in Fayetteville, though.
2: Of course, because he's down to earth.
3: Didn't go to his head.
2: Good Georgian. He's down to earth. You know, Slop's been in there for a while. I don't know. Okay, we did it. It's a story you have to do every year. The problem is there's more than one dictionary, and as we get closer to the year, there's going to be the Oxford English Dictionary. And then what's the other?
3: Dictionary.com. Oh, yeah. We'll put anything in it if you'll talk to us.
8: I can't believe shapewear wasn't in this. Shapewear has been around for a long time.
2: That's is like this
8: your leggings? You mean girdle?
7: What made you think that?
4: Yeah.
8: I would figure that shapewear has been a thing for a while.
2: When you have a personal kink, you notice what's
4: was
2: going
4: on. Was it something
2: on.
4: That, maybe it's already in?
2: No,
8: it just got added in the 1400 new words.
2: I was just surprised that it's...
8: That it just got added now. I figured shapewear has been a thing for a while.
2: Shapewear is ruining the world.
8: Yeah? You don't like leggings?
2: It's just like,
4: I think these old people are ruining
2: the world. This is an old person saying that you shouldn't be all relaxed and comfortable all the time. I don't know.
4: It's just shapewear isn't relaxing. It is not comfortable.
8: Tight.
4: Shapewear snatches you in and pulls you together.
2: Yeah, but it's the shape that you're presenting isn't the real shape.
4: No, but that's not your point. Your point was that you were thinking of it as athleisure.
2: All right, I'm changing my point. It's a bait and switch. That's now
4: okay.
2: I just don't like the word. You can keep pushing me. I'm going to come up with some reason not to like the word.
4: You're
2: shapewear.
4: Any reason to not like anything.
2: Call it a girdle. Shapewear.
3: Yeah,
2: that's what girls did.
3: Remember underalls?
2: Yeah, you put stuff on you. It's like so you don't look as fat.
3: Yeah.
2: Shapewear.
3: Why should I have to be forced to not look at somebody in a checkout line because they're wearing shapewear?
2: Yeah.
3: It makes me uncomfortable. She's got it on. I got to look at the gum.
2: What am I looking at?
3: I'm looking at the gum.
2: I know more about what's in People magazine this week than I should.
3: They don't have those anymore.
2: Oh, they gone?
3: You got to look at the gum.
2: Oh, no.
3: Or the chips.
2: Gum is fascinating.
3: The fingernail.
2: You ever read the five thing?
3: Well, I have. Really the five else. Is a little too deep, but yeah, I do like reading the...
2: It's very artsy.
3: The emery board packaging. That's pretty cool.
2: Yeah. Oh, yeah. That's good. You got the crossword puzzle magazines.
3: They do have that. The Mad magazine from like all the 50 years of
4: Archie.
2: Yeah.
3: Grouchy
2: old. There's all those special edition things where
3: Archie,
2: somebody bought something and they can do the Archie thing or something.
3: Yeah.
8: I did see something about Bat Boy while I was in the
2: is that coming back?
3: You saw Bat Boy in a grocery
2: National
3: store.
2: Yeah, wasn't that the Inquirer?
3: No, it was the Weekly World News, which they don't print it anymore, so it must have been a book.
8: It was right there in the checkout line. I can't remember.
2: Well, it must have been the best of Weekly World News.
8: Yeah. I guess,
2: because Bat Boy was a thing in the late 80s, early
3: 90s. He's grown up. He's going to college now.
2: Was he real? I have no idea.
4: Bat Boy goes to college.
2: Dude, wasn't it a musical on at least off-Broadway or something?
3: Broadway. They went far with it, but they're on Instagram. So I'm going to check and see what...
2: Wait a minute. Who's on Instagram?
3: Weekly World News. They don't print anymore.
2: Okay. Yeah. So, they were...
8: Kroger.
2: Weekly World News was like the Onion before the Onion.
7: It's a fictional tabloid character.
2: Yeah, Bat Boy. Yeah, what's up? Weekly World News.
7: I thought it was real.
2: Oh, you thought he was real?
3: Oh, you were pointing out that you thought it was a real thing.
2: Okay, so hold on a second. So you thought he was real, but you didn't think you'd ever like see him on TV or anything. It was just
7: that's a good
2: he's
7: point.
2: He's kept in a cave.
7: I just looked up, where's Bat Boy now?
2: What, so he never existed?
7: And then it tells me that it's fictional.
2: You would want the chat to, whatever you were looking at, to go, hey, that's a fictional character, you moron.
3: Breaking news, as of an hour
2: Don't tell
3: ago.
2: Me Bat Boy died. No.
3: He's locked up in darkness. Bavarians transfer mutant hero to NSA bunker in Gablingen.
2: That's the headquarters.
7: I want you to think he's fiction.
2: Yeah, that's right.
8: He's getting ready for cuffing season.
3: See his teeth in his eyes.
2: Oh yeah. Well, he'll appear at the end of days.
3: Yeah,
2: he'll be part of that whole showdown.
8: He'll be looks maxing.
2: Alex Williams says 575 North is a parking lot through Cherokee County.
5: All due to this crash, still leaving only a right lane open, Eric. 575 northbound, Sixes Road, exit 11. Those heavy brake lights stretch all the way back to Chastain Road. So you're looking at about 8 miles of just stopped traffic trying to get into Woodstock and Holly Springs. Don't mess with it. Highway 5, Bells Ferry Road, some options to get you around that. 75 northbound, you're on and off the brakes from Delk Road in Marietta up to Highway 92 in Ackworth. Still seeing the slow zone on 400 northbound, leaving 285 up through Sandy Springs. I'm looking for new trouble in Sandy Springs. 285 eastbound, the inner loop near Riverside Drive. It's causing brake lights back to the Chattahoochee River, I-75 in the Truist Park region. Once you get past that, though, no issues over to Riverside Drive, Roswell Road, or Georgia 400. Next report is in less than 10 minutes from the Trustdale.com Traffic Center. Triple Team Traffic, 95.5 WSB.
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2: You know, I can't believe that people are not smarter than this, and maybe this was like a bot or whatever, but supposedly there was a picture of Trump kissing Natalie Harp at a, and it's so obviously AI.
8: Yes.
2: And but the original poster, not like hang on the wall, person who posted, it's like 30 years ago, a photo like this could have destroyed a politician's career overnight. Today, barely worth interrupting the news cycle. But don't worry, I'm sure the guardians of Christian family values are preparing their furious statements as we speak. Any minute now. You know, it's just like, you can't tell that this is an AI. So it's been debunked, this photo that went around of these two kissing. Like, they would, like, you know, first of all, if there was a photo of this, do you think it would be this clear?
8: Yeah.
2: Like, if there was a photo like this, there would probably be like somebody behind some bushes or something. There'd be stuff between you and it wouldn't be a 4K beautiful thing. So it's been debunked. They were not kissing each other, at least not on that day in that place.
8: Natalie didn't mind the rumors, though.
2: Oh, well, you know.
4: I loved that picture so much.
2: A girl can dream, I guess.
18: We're not awesome. Kissing. We're not kissing. But, well, we're not. We're never.
4: But maybe
18: kiss.
4: One day we.
18: No, Natalie, honey, I am way too old for you. I have a beautiful wife whom I love. Well, you know, you gotta find you better find a rich guy closer to your age.
2: But then she'll be loyal to somebody else. You won't like that.
18: She can be loyal to both.
4: Different than you.
18: You can be loyal to me in a purely platonic way.
4: Okay, whatever you need. Right. That's what I'll be here for. Maybe one day you could change your mind.
18: I need you to back off. I need you to chill out. I'm going to find you a guy.
8: She can change you, Mr. President. She can change you.
2: So this was fake news.
18: This was totally fake news. But you know what's not fake news?
2: What?
18: We've been talking a lot lately about giving everybody, it's American taxpayers with jobs and citizenry.
2: Yeah.
18: $5,000 a pop.
2: If you win the House and Senate.
18: If we win the House and the Senate, but we're sweetening the pot.
2: Oh, really?
18: Sweetening the pot. Listen to what else you get. On top of the $5,000, everybody gets a Tesla and a new iPhone. The foldy one.
2: Oh, the Duo.
18: The foldy. There's only one.
8: The foldy, the Duo.
18: Well, that implies there are two and you only get one.
2: Well, it opens up and there's two screens.
18: The fold. Right.
2: So you're sweetening the pot.
18: That's everybody gets the foldy.
2: The foldy thing from Apple.
18: And a new Tesla.
2: And a new Tesla.
18: Not a Cybertruck, but the Tesla.
2: Plus the 5,000.
18: Like the car one. But the money and the car and the phone.
2: Seems kind of desperate to be trying to do all that.
18: Hey, look, I know Americans are desperate. That's why I want to take care of their car, their foldy phone, and the money.
2: Okay. There's your campaign promise.
3: There you go.
2: You've never let us down before.
3: Never.
2: Alex Williams is checking the slow ride through downtown.
5: Definitely a slow one this afternoon, my friend. You are on the brake, 75 southbound, starting in northwest Atlanta. A little slow around West Paces Ferry. The closer you get to Midtown, the slower that ride's going to get. Still packed in on 400 south at Lenox Road. No relief from the brake lights onto the connector until you reach I-20. 7585 northbound, a slow go of it as well. Highway 166, Langford Parkway, up past Peachtree Pine Street. Finally, some better news in Cherokee County. Crash is gone. All lanes are open. 575 northbound at Sixes Road. Now it's all about the recovery. It's going to take a little bit for those brake lights to shake out that stretch back toward Chastain Road. 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Triple Team Traffic, 95.5 WSB.
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32: At 6 o'clock, I'm Bill Caiaccio. 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Our top local story, it is a WSB money update. Hoping to tame inflation, the Federal Reserve today votes unanimously to raise interest rates. It is the first rate hike in over 3 years.
33: The quarter point hike is no surprise to Kennesaw State University economics professor Dr. Roger Tutterow.
34: This was largely expected.
33: He believes this decision shows the Fed is interested in tackling the inflation rate, which is currently over their 2% target.
34: And so sometimes you take a little bit of short-term pain in terms of higher interest rates to whip the inflationary dragon, if you will.
33: Tutterow says he'll be watching closely to see whether the Fed signals an additional increase is coming before the end of the year. Jonathan O'Brien, 95.5 WSB.
32: Despite the interest rate hike, Patrick DeHaan with Gas Buddy is not expecting it to have any impact on rapidly rising gas prices.
4: We're now at $6.34 a gallon for diesel. And I would think that by the weekend, we could be at $6.60 a gallon, with some areas of the Midwest approaching $7. There's really no signs of when this might start to slow down.
32: Regular unleaded now averages 406 in Georgia. It is 87 degrees in Atlanta, cooling down into the mid-60s tonight, but the heat gets turned back up later in the week. Meteorologist Christina Edwards has Atlanta Radio's only five-day forecast coming up. Mosquito bites take a toll in Georgia as one person has now died from West Nile virus.
7: We have 8 confirmed human cases of West Nile in Georgia. The Department of Public Health saying the number is expected to go higher as mosquito traps have tested positive in multiple counties, including Fulton and DeKalb. Deputy State Epidemiologist Amanda Feldpage on who they're most concerned about.
10: We certainly want everyone to protect themselves, but vulnerable populations are always people that we're focused on, so people who are very young, older individuals, people with underlying health conditions.
7: Mosquito season typically lasts through October. Sabrina Cupid, 95.5 WSB.
32: Piedmont Atlanta Hospital is kickstarting a new lung transplant program. Surgical Director Christian Bermudez says the team is now evaluating patients.
11: The program is active, ready to go, and I just saw our first patient that will be listed next week for transplantation.
32: He says they see too many Georgians who have to go out of state for the procedure when they have the resources right here to offer it. The Georgia State Supreme Court hands down a flurry of motions surrounding the case of Cobb County killer Stacey Humphreys, who was set to for execution tonight for the murders of two realtors in 2003. Justices deny Humphrey's appeals for a stay of execution based on extreme juror misconduct and his appeal on having only a partial board review his clemency application. A Cobb County judge, though, put the execution on hold yesterday based on a new law for survivors of abuse, and the state's appeal on that is still pending. DNA links a 42-year-old man to the alleged rape of a teenager in DeKalb County more than a decade ago.
12: She was 19 at the time. She accepted a $300 overnight babysitting job ad on Craigslist. It was a trap. She was sexually assaulted for hours in a Clarkston apartment. DeKalb County District Attorney Investigator Brandy Rogers says DNA matched 2 cases in DeKalb and Gwinnett, and so did the MO.
14: They all have a similar fact pattern in that he used Craigslist to solicit different types of services like babysitting, massages, dancers.
12: Rogers says Julius Hunter was arrested for a sexual battery in Florida, and his DNA is a match. She asks any other survivors to come forward.
14: Allow us to assist them.
12: At the DeKalb County Courthouse, Veronica Waters, 95.5 WSB.
32: The University System of Georgia picks its replacement for retiring Chancellor Sonny Perdue.
15: The search for a new person to head up Georgia's university system began in April when current Chancellor Sonny Perdue announced he'd be retiring this year. Now the Board of Regents announces that it's named Thomas A. Fanning as the sole finalist to take over. Fanning is a Georgia Tech grad, receiving his bachelor's, master's, and an honorary doctorate from the school, and spending his career at Southern Company, serving as president, CEO, and chair from 2010 to his retirement in December of 2023. The board will vote officially to name Fanning chancellor at their next meeting. Michelle Wright, 95.5 WSB.
32: It is 6:04. The Von Hessler Doctrine continues in less than 2 minutes. Right now, live team coverage of traffic and weather. In the 24-hour traffic center, it's Alex Williams.
5: Slowly getting better, 575 northbound up into Woodstock in Holly Springs. Bill, we're still seeing some brake lights from Chastain Road to Town Lake Parkway, but don't try to use the alternates anymore. 575 is open and it's moving. Highway 92, very rough in both directions, just east of I-575. 400 northbound, I'm still watching a little bit of volume out of Sandy Springs, all that merging madness leaving 285 up to Northridge Road, then everything after that looking just fine into Roswell and Alpharetta. A few more scattered brake lights, though, clearing McFarland Parkway and Highway 141 in Forsyth County. 85 northbound, toughest part of that ride, Shambly Tucker Road up to Pleasantdale Road. 316 eastbound, still a little slow out in Gwinnett County. Traffic Trooper Claire called me a little bit ago, and I think her trip time has gone down to about 20 minutes from I-85 out to Highway 29 in Winder, or into Kula, I should say. Next report is in less than 10 minutes from the Trustdale.com Traffic Center. Triple Team Traffic, 95.5 WSB.
32: Now Atlanta Radio's only five-day forecast, sponsored by Shoemate, the official air conditioning of Atlanta. Here's meteorologist Christina Edwards.
16: A few clouds passing by for this evening as drier air returns to the metro area. That means lower humidity levels and cooler wake-up temperatures for tomorrow morning, lows in the mid to upper 60s. Tomorrow afternoon, partly cloudy, a stray pop-up storm possible, high 93. Even hotter on Friday. Friday, partly cloudy, high 95. Saturday and Sunday, partly cloudy skies, morning lows in the 70s, daytime highs in the low 90s. A few pop-up storms possible through the weekend.
32: 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I'm Bill Caiaccio, 95.5 WSB.
0: Correctamundo, Caiaccio. Hour 4 of the Von Hessler Doctrine begins right now. And look who

0: Yes, out in public so people can see.
1: Exactly. What's happened to that bunch of millennials? Like, is the fedora thing completely gone?
2: Yes.
1: Is the, what about the hair thing, the facial hair?
2: Talk about with the beard oil?
1: The beard oil. The,
3: everything's broken into its subsets.
1: Everything, you know, because the people, they for a while, like the hipsters were looking like guys that, you know, you'd usually see on like a, what do you call those?
2: Lumberjacks?
1: Those tricycle-looking things.
2: What,
1: the,
2: oh.
1: The what, penny.
0: The big wheel bicycle?
4: No.
1: The penny.
4: Penny farthing.
1: Yeah.
2: Yeah.
1: Like those guys, like they'd be in a root beer ad. All those millennials.
4: Old timey
1: like,
4: barber.
1: Yeah, they all had that look. Is that gone now completely?
2: It's not gone, but it's not as
1: How about
2: prominent.
1: Fat guys? Do women like fat guys the way they did?
2: Women will always love fat dudes.
1: Yeah. Fat dudes. boy, fat dudes never did better than that whole millennial.
2: I know.
1: 2005. Oh my God. It was like fat dudes were in. That had to be a great time.
3: But
1: to
3: a guy
1: a fat
3: with
1: dude.
3: A little belly, still beloved.
1: Sure.
3: Right, Autumn?
4: Yeah.
1: See? Yeah, yeah. No, I'm just saying this was a thing where guys who were the jolly guys in every set. They suddenly became the it dudes for the millennials.
2: It's because they can't run away.
1: If you were a fat guy with a facial hair, beard oil, man, you were getting it from some hot stuff.
3: She likes me.
0: Some ear gauges, those plugs. Little ones, though.
3: The ear gauges are gross.
1: Are those gone now, the big old things? I never saw how that was
3: attractive. I see people walking around with floppy earlobes.
0: Yeah, that's where we are. The people took them out.
2: Yeah.
1: Oh, their, it's, oh
0: their
1: now
0: earlobes
1: it's,
0: are still stretched.
1: Oh, yeah.
5: That's all right. Deal with it.
1: I mean, I had a, when I was 16, my girlfriend.
2: You had a Prince Albert?
1: No, in my ear.
2: Oh.
1: Like,
4: you had a Prince Albert
1: just,
4: in your ear?
1: Just iced it up. And then, you know, and so I had an earring in my left ear for, I don't know, a year or something. I thought it was cool. I took it out. Better than a tattoo, because once I got over it, I could just take it out. Yeah. But I've had like a calcium ball there the whole time.
2: I have one.
1: So with the
2: it's still
1: the,
2: there?
1: Yeah, I still have the calcium ball. And this is when I was 16 years old. And so I'm those big gauges, like, what does that do? Like, does that grow back in as
4: no,
1: skin?
4: No, it doesn't.
1: Oh.
4: That's the point, is that the hole has gotten so big.
1: Oh, wow.
4: So the only way to really do it is with some
1: Man, if you go around a,
4: corrective surgery.
1: If you go around a corner and you there's a nail, you could hook up and just tear your ear off. That's what I would worry about.
0: It's like removing a tooth at that point.
1: Just close the door.
2: You ever try that where you put the rope on the string onto a tooth and you slam the
1: I
2: door?
1: I have a memory.
2: Oh, gosh. It did not work.
1: Uh-huh. I have a memory of my older brothers doing it to me when I was about 5 years old.
3: Oh, that's too young.
1: Well, whatever. They weren't trying to pull teeth that weren't falling out. Well, I was whatever age.
3: Let's get rid of them all.
1: It was a loose tooth. But I remember that whole process happening. I imagine they got it to work at some point. So, yes. The answer is yes. I've done the old tooth pull by door.
0: You guys are alienating me. I never lost teeth because the permanent teeth grew in behind the baby teeth.
1: You had shark's teeth.
2: And pushed them out.
1: And his
0: it didn't
1: parents,
0: push him out. It'd be pulled out.
1: It'd be pulled out. And they had to trick him because he was a baby and they knew how he would react and not want to go to the dentist. What were you, 7 or 8 when this happened?
0: Yeah, first grade.
1: It was, and I'll tell you something. I have not seen or talked to Greg's parents in a very long time, but I do know that they are very good people. But on this occasion, they lied to their son and he had no idea what was
0: going to
1: happen.
0: Well, they just said, you're going to get to the dentist. I was used to getting my teeth cleaned.
1: Yeah.
0: So that's what I thought was going to happen. But then you go into a different room that you've never been in before, and there's new tools spread out. And then they strap the gas mask on your face. And you're like, what is this thing?
1: Yeah, but you probably didn't care. You got that good high going.
0: No, it didn't work. Probably because I wasn't breathing it in. I was too busy screaming through my mouth.
1: You were that kind of dentist. Oh, boy. Having to be a dentist to kids has got to be awful. Awful. It's right up there being a barber. Like some kids, like my youngest, for some reason, just didn't want anybody touching his head.
2: Really?
1: Yeah. So you go to a barber, he starts screaming.
0: I did that too.
1: You know, which like,
0: I was convinced the barber was going to cut my ear off.
2: well, the buzzer was scary. If it was near your ear and you're a little kid, like that did freak me out. But I remember my dad telling me, he's like, it's going to be okay. You're going to be all right. And I'm like, okay. I
1: trust
2: had
1: to get used to it when I was a kid because my dad would just save money, me and my little brother. For years, it was just buzz cuts. There's 6 months. We don't have to worry about paying for that again.
3: I went to Bernice.
1: Oh, yeah?
3: My grandma took me to the lady who did her hair. Bernice, hello, Timmy.
1: Hi, Timmy.
3: Oh, come on, have a
1: Why
3: seat.
1: Why don't you jump up here, huh,
3: yeah,
1: Timmy?
3: Sit
1: jump
3: on
1: up.
3: The bars yeah, with the little bar. Padded thing.
1: Yes.
3: You look handsome, Timmy. She was in Elmira Heights. Sweet lady.

0: You didn't have like a like when I was a kid, there was like a Fantastic Sam's for a while.
1: Mm-mm.
0: And is that still
2: the
0: around?
2: The Wizard of Hair?
0: The Wizard
2: of Hair. Is that what they called it?
1: Fantastic Sam's.
0: Well, Fantastic. They, so this was, I think, in, so I don't know where they started, but I think in the early 70s, this is one of the early Fantastic Sam's.
3: They're still around.
1: There's one in Marietta, the regional office.
0: And do they still have, so each barber or haircut or hairstylist had a cool name? You know, it was like, I don't know. I can't think of one off the top of my head, but it'd be
3: like. Was it like radio people coming up with fake names?
0: Yeah,
3: like
0: it was,
3: that?
0: But it was I think that I had a guy for a while. His name was Killer Keith.
2: Oh, that's cool. I wouldn't want to go to him and kill you.
0: Well,
3: he could have been an afternoon drive guy.
0: Yeah.
3: The guy
0: Killer Keith. No, I think he gave killer haircuts. Yeah, that's why he was Killer Keith. Okay. My mom went there for a while, and I remember I got a couple of, that must have been the first time. I mean, that would have been crazy to take me to a place like that and get me a buzz cut. But my dad used to take me to these places in Memphis, me and my little brother. In Memphis in like 1972, 73, this was quite a scene. Because there was a, you know, there was, I don't know if there still is, there's a white barbershop scene too. And this was that. Like, I just remember my dad talking to these old guys about Memphis politics. And at that time, they wanted to get an NFL team. And there was arguing, we don't need that around here. Well, it'll be good for the economy. Ah, that's what they always say. Just hearing these old guys argue about stuff. above the buzz cuts. Your two boys, the easy one, right? Yeah.
1: Were they smoking?
0: Of course they were smoking.
1: There was a barber, right? My grandparents owned a building. They had a photography studio that they ran, that they owned. And then next door they owned where the barbershop was. And his name was Johnny the Barber. How you doing, kid? Come on in. Sit down. I'll get you. I ain't lying. He was just always cigarettes. Yeah. People being there smoking. And I'd go get, he had like comic books for kids. And they had Conan, all these really cool comic books. And then you, at the bottom of the rack, there'd be Penthouse. And I remember being like 10, 11 years old, sneaking in there because he was closed on Saturdays, but they were open. So I got to go to the bathroom. Grandma in the bathroom connected. I just go in and look at these magazines.
0: So, like, what kind of adults are sitting around perusing penthouses
1: at a barbershop? It was a different time.
0: But I mean, what is the purpose?
1: I don't know.
3: It was a safe space.
0: I'm just reading about the new stereos.
2: Yeah, I'm going to check it out.
1: Yeah, the feature is great. Yeah. Hey, Johnny, you do a hell of a haircut. You've got some great porn.
0: Yeah. He's got it all. Johnny's got it all.
1: Fantastic Sam's.
0: He'll toss you a Pall Mall.
1: Had their employees use fake names, and they encouraged it because when they left, they didn't want the customers following them.
0: And so they would trademark the name.
1: Yes.
0: And you can't take the, like if I went to a different station, I couldn't use the name Von Hessler Doctrine because I don't own it.
1: Right.
2: That's dirty.
1: And then in 1987, the United Food and Commercial Workers International Union.
0: Oh, wow.
1: Filed a discrimination complaint against them because it exploited the workers.
2: Absolutely did.
0: When Killer Keith left, I didn't know he was Maurice Johnson.
1: Yeah. And you could have gone and gotten your hair cut.
0: Yeah, I could have gotten my buzz around. Cut. This guy gives the best.
4: You certainly didn't know what he looked like, so you couldn't go find him in your own town.
3: I do like the idea of you going to the different salons.
2: There's Killer Keith here.
0: I was 10 years old.
3: You go in to the salons and you ask that. Killer Keith.
0: Killer Keith here?
5: No, but we've got a murder mark.
0: Does he give a good buzz cut?
1: Stabby Sam.
0: Stabby Stew.
1: Stabby Steve.
2: You know what's still tough is
0: Stabbing Steve.
2: When you break up with your barber or your hairstylist, now, that still is tough.
0: Yeah.
2: That's really, really tough to do.
0: Yeah.
2: Just when you like abandon them and
1: chair hopping.
0: Because you have these personal.
1: It's called chair hopping.
2: Is that what it's called? Mm-hmm. I feel like I'm cheating.
4: It's not hard to do.
2: You just do not
4: go back there.
2: Right. No, it's so hard.
0: I've never guilty.
3: I wouldn't know.
2: I carry the guilt.
0: My guy, Dustin, now he comes here.
3: I've been cutting my hair for 20 years.
0: I know, and it shows.
3: I don't think it does.
0: It actually doesn't.
3: Yeah, I was going to say it doesn't.
0: You just got curly hair, so you just go for the stuff that's on the outside, right? You probably never really go deep. You just, when it starts getting crazy on the edges, you take care of it there.
3: Pull it, cut it, throw the hair in the toilet, flush it.
0: Is that good for your plumbing?
4: No.
3: It's
0: Why don't
3: not
0: you
3: my
0: throw
3: plumbing.
0: The hair into the damn trash like they do
3: it's
0: at
3: not
0: a...
3: My that's not mine.
0: Oh, what are you saying? Are you a rebel? You're a rebel?
2: Yeah, put it outside for the birds. The birds can turn it into nests.
4: They do.
2: Yeah.
4: They make nests out of it.
1: And the rats can make a bed out of it.
0: I like to leave it in... I like to leave it inside for the silverfish.
1: Yeah. Yum.
0: Alex Williams says 285 South is still crowded. into Clarkston.
6: Yeah, one of the slower parts of the perimeter right now, Eric, is 285 South, that inner loop leaving I-85 with those tough delays sticking with you down to East Ponce de Leon. That's exit number 40 in Clarkston. Before that, I'm still tracking delays. 285 eastbound leaving Georgia 400 through Dunwoody. The right lanes continue to be slow between Dunwoody and Doraville with a lot of traffic trying to get onto I-85 northbound. 285 westbound, the outer loop, about 10 minutes of extra traffic leaving Georgia 400 over to I-75 in Cobb County. Then looking pretty good once you clear Cobb Parkway. Some volume will find you again, though, just past South Cobb Drive down to I-20. And northbound inner loop slow into that construction zone at I-20 from Cascade Road. Traffic brought to you by the Georgia Lottery. Tonight's Powerball jackpot is $271 million. 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Only from the Georgia Lottery. Next report is in less than 10 minutes from the Trustdale.com Traffic Center. Triple Team Traffic, 95.5 WSB.
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0: Hey, American Idol is moving their production from Los Angeles, California to Atlanta, Georgia. What does that look?
2: I feel like we're getting sloppy seconds. I mean, who watches American Idol, number one?
1: A lot of people wouldn't be on the air.
0: What are you talking about, sloppy seconds?
2: Okay, it's season 25. we can't even name the last three winners.
0: My wife watches it every year.
16: So it's not really sloppy seconds. It's like
2: sloppy 26.
16: 43.
0: It's still. I don't know if you're aware of it. I don't know if you're aware of this, but the money that's generated works the same as anything.
3: That's what I was going to say. With the amount of productions that left Atlanta.
16: Yeah.
2: Good. I'm happy for those kind of people that are getting those jobs. I'm happy for the production jobs
1: because I know how production freaks.
2: I know how hard all of them work.
0: Send them back to Los Angeles.
1: It's a series. We need long term.
2: But it's not going to be long term. I feel like they're just bringing it here to kill it. Like they're going to bring it here. It'll last five seasons.
0: You're just saying this from your own point of view. But do you have evidence that their ratings are terrible?
2: It's been down over the past couple of years.
0: He doesn't need evidence.
2: Look at it. Look at the ratings over the past couple of years.
16: I guess he does. It's consistently gone down.
0: I don't need to because
17: I'm a big blood person. I still get in blood.
10: The blood is so good. I love blood.
17: They still get
10: blood.
17: 5 million viewers an episode. To me, that's a lot for network TV.
0: That's pretty good for network TV. 5 million?
2: 5 million? I'm surprised.
0: I mean, well, come on. Well,
10: I have TikToks that get more than that.
0: I think it's considered not a failing television show. Most of television gets nothing. I mean, what's on CBS anymore?
2: 60 Minutes.
0: Yeah, and that came
16: morning.
0: In 20, 21% down. Good morning. Yeah, what are shows? Like, what's a big sitcom?
2: Oh, there's that new doctor show that I saw during the NFL.
0: Oh, we don't have enough of those.
10: The Pit?
0: No, The Pit's already winning Emmys, so it's been around for a while.
2: Now, I think this one is just called Doctor. I think
0: Is that the one with the autistic doctor who cares about
2: that was
0: people?
2: The good doctor.
0: That's the good doctor.
17: Is that still on?
2: I don't think so.
0: I just remember a commercial I saw. I thought, oh, man, I would never watch this in a million years. He's in the commercial. A homeless person has come into the hospital or something, and he says, "What I'm prescribing for you is a home."
16: Is that the one where with the guy that was Spock in the new Star Trek?
1: No, he played Norman Bates though in the television series, The Bates.
16: What was that doctor one with the guy that was Spock? Where he was like, I ride a motorcycle.
0: Oh, no, that just got canceled. That's the one where he goes into this alternate world. He goes, Doctor, it was something.
2: Brilliant Minds.
0: What was it?
5: Brilliant Minds.
0: Brilliant Minds. And it's based on the same doctor that the Robin Williams.
16: Oh, right.
0: Not Robin
17: Patch
0: Williams.
17: Adams?
0: Not Patch Adams. No. Maybe not Robin Williams. It was the one where the guy's, he's asleep for a long time, and then the doctor.
1: Rip Van Winkle?
0: No.
1: Awakening. Robert De Niro. And
0: so it's that doctor. Yeah. And so he would go in. The idea that on the commercials, it was hard to understand where this Quinto, is that his name?
1: Quinto, yes.
0: So he would, you couldn't follow, but apparently he goes into people's dreams or something.
16: Right, yeah.
2: Just like Siler.
0: It's like one of these weird things where he's just
16: and like. And it's like he's unconventional.
0: Yeah, yeah, I'm tired of
16: it. He seems like a little dangerous, like he's going against hospital.
1: Oh, I go in your dreams and wake you up.
0: No, it's not Robin Williams.
1: Wake up. Awakening. Oh.
5: I'm a genie.
16: It's a dream instead of a dream.
1: I'm a genie
0: cup.
1: In your dream.
0: A oh. cup. It's a cup.
1: Good morning, Vietnam.
0: It's a cup. I put it on my hat. It's a hat.
10: Help me. Help me. I'm going to fly.
0: I mean, I never thought.
1: I loved him when I was a kid. I loved Mork and Mindy.
0: Mork and Mindy.
16: But my mom was great. Stand up. He was like climbing the
1: My mom let, it was too
17: that frantic.
1: One. My mom
17: it stressed
1: let me,
17: me out.
1: Yeah, when I was 10 years old, 9 or 10, I'm watching. My mom watched it on HBO.
16: Yeah.
1: And he looked so coked out. Even then, I knew what coked out
16: was. I didn't know that
0: he was running around the stage.
1: Sweating.
0: Is that the one where there was like a wagon wheel behind him or something?
1: It's very small stage, so I don't remember, but he's wearing a flower. Oh, hey, I was on the Laughing. Oh, 78 Laughing. Not very good.
0: And then
1: Richard Pryor.
0: I mean, look, Robin Williams, I liked Robin Williams in like dramatic roles more than I liked. Now, but I think Mark and Mindy.
2: Man.
0: Well, no, I never saw that.
16: But, Toys.
0: I mean, I can appreciate.
1: World's Greatest Dad.
5: 1 hour photo.
0: 1 hour photo.
16: One hour photo.
0: Yeah. Like, he was in The Fisher King.
1: Yeah.
0: He was in Dead Poets Society. Like that.
5: Will Hunting.
0: Yeah. I like that. He had a scene.
16: It's not your fault, Will.
0: Yeah. So I like that kind of, but I got to say, and Mork and Mindy, like, I'll give it that. That was like a cool Fonzie like character.
1: Shazbot.
0: Yeah. I mean, but his stand up, I would get stressed out. It's like, can you just stop for 1 second?
1: Oh, look at me. I'm Jonathan Winters, but not fed.
0: I think Martin Short would do him on SCTV. It was hilarious. And
1: Howie?
0: No, it was in a while. At one point, he ends up on a stepladder in the lighting doing improv, as I recall. Alex Williams says 575 North is recovering in Woodstock.
6: Yep, 575 northbound has been a struggle all afternoon due to earlier trouble that put it into slow motion up at Sixes Road, Eric. It's all gone, but 575 northbound, still quite the crowd from Bell's Ferry Road up past Ridgewalk Parkway, but don't use the alternates. Just hang in there. All lanes are back open. Highway 92 is a mess in both directions east of I-575, so be mindful of that. crash just cleared a southwest leg of the perimeter, 285 northbound, the inner loop before Martin Luther King Jr. Drive, exit number 9. Delays starting to thin out there. And 20 eastbound, tracking a few brake lights through West Atlanta toward downtown from Martin Luther King Jr. Drive over to Lowry Boulevard. 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Triple Team Traffic, 95.5 WSB.
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27: At 6:30, I'm Bill Caiaccio. 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Our top local story, Piedmont Atlanta Hospital is now home to the second ever lung transplant program in Georgia and is currently evaluating patients.
28: Families and patients are having to go out of state to find the doctors who can do the procedure and who have a compatible lung. Lung Transplant Program Surgical Director Christian Bermudez says Piedmont Atlanta serves about 80% of Georgia's residents and many need this procedure.
29: 350 pulmonologists that are higher affiliated with Piedmont, and they're seeing a very, very large number of patients with advanced lung disease and terminal lung disease.
28: More than half of the lungs donated in Georgia are sent to other states, so he hopes this program can keep most of them here. Mary Ryan Howarth, 95.5 WSB.
27: 88 degrees in Atlanta after a cool night. How much does it warm up to end the week? Atlanta Radio's only five-day forecast with meteorologist Christina Edwards is coming up. One person dies from West Nile virus in Georgia. The state health department confirms 8 human cases and says it expects expects the number of cases to increase.
4: Really, our West Nile season, you know, where we see the peak of cases is typically August, September, October in Georgia.
27: Deputy State Epidemiologist Amanda Feldposh urges Georgians to protect themselves from mosquito bites. Mosquito traps have tested positive for West Nile in multiple counties, including Fulton and DeKalb. A Spelman College student cracks the code to help with the study of tuberculosis.
7: During an internship at Harvard, Spelman senior biology student Makaira Wilson was given the task of trying to engineer a variant of a newly characterized gene for the study of tuberculosis. The first to be successful, the process now honors Wilson.
8: So as scientists continue to use these constructs or these plasmid constructs, it'll carry my initials. And so it's kind of like I've kind of put my stamp on this accomplishment.
7: Wilson is working on a new vaccine in clinical trials for the American Heart Association, and then there's more school. Lisa Nicholas, 95.5 WSB.
27: Now WSB Money Update. The Federal Reserve today raises interest rates by a quarter point. It is the first rate hike in over 3 years. WSB consumer expert Clark Howard says this impacts people who borrow and save money.
9: It means that your credit card interest rate's going to go up. What you can earn on savings should also go up. What you pay on a mortgage, it has no impact on. What you pay on a car loan, it may put those rates higher as well.
27: Federal Reserve Chairman Kevin Warsh is pointing to persistent inflation as the reason behind today's rate hike. The next rate decision will come at the end of October. A gut-wrenching plea for answers today from the mother of a 19-year-old Georgia State freshman who was fatally shot nearly 4 years ago. Santeesh Cruz Williams says since Malang Touré died, she lives with a pain no parent should endure.
11: I am asking the people who know what happened to my son, please speak up now. I'm begging.
27: Atlanta police say Touré was shot at an apartment complex on Campbellton Road in December of 2022. Crime Stoppers is offering a $10,000 reward for information leading to an arrest and indictment. A proposal for a mixed-use development off Atlanta Road in Cobb County gets the green light.
12: Despite recommendations from county staff to deny the proposal, Cobb commissioners approve rezoning the more than 3-acre property on Plant Atkinson Road, clearing the way for its transformation into a housing complex with hundreds of units. Commissioner Eric Allen believes this project is about the future.
13: To do that, sometimes we have to face the reality of what happens when we vote against projects like this.
12: Opponents argue the property's close proximity to several heavy industrial sites presents serious safety concerns. In Cobb County, Jonathan O'Brien, 95.5 WSB.
27: AT&T is offering a reward of up to $10,000 to catch copper thieves in Georgia. The state ranks among the top five in the nation for copper wire theft impacting AT&T's network. The company reports over 400 incidents in Georgia so far this year. The impact is greatest in the metro Atlanta area, where AT&T teams are encountering stolen and damaged cables several times a week. It is 6:34 and time now for live team coverage of traffic and weather. In the 24-hour traffic center, it's Alex Williams.
6: Trying to clean things up out there, Bill. We are still watching brake lights through downtown. But if you're heading into downtown and you were just stuck in a slow spot, 75 South approaching Moores Mill, that's going to improve. They pace traffic to clear a stall on 75 South at Moores Mill. All lanes are back open there. 675 southbound, slower than you would expect on the south side, leaving I-285. All of it, just a lot of people trying to exit off at Amble Block Road, exit 7. So once you get past there, it's off to the races towards Stockbridge. And a new stall in Morrow. It's in the left lane. Police are protecting it. 75 southbound, just south of Mount Zion Boulevard, exit 231. Next report in less than 10 minutes from the Trustdale.com Traffic Center. Triple Team Traffic, 95.5 WSB.
27: Now Atlanta Radio's only five-day forecast with meteorologist Christina Edwards.
14: A few clouds passing by for this evening as drier air returns to the metro area. That means lower humidity levels and cooler wake-up temperatures for tomorrow morning, lows in the mid-upper 60s. Tomorrow afternoon, partly cloudy, a stray pop-up storm possible, high 93. Even hotter on Friday, partly cloudy, high 95. Saturday and Sunday, partly cloudy skies, morning lows in the 70s, daytime highs in the low 90s. A few pop-up storms possible through the weekend.
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0: We have to find this audio. Shelly told me he put it in your file, but I don't know what that means, Jared.
3: Yeah, probably your drive folder.
5: Let's see. I'm looking right now.
0: So it's Kash Patel, and he was, well, I think it
10: I
0: was
10: put
0: in
10: a bunch
0: the Senate.
10: Of this in Slack.
0: Is he talking about, is this the bestiality conversation?
10: Oh, yeah.
0: So apparently, I read a little bit about this. So they've lowered the standards at the FBI on bestiality and prostitution. Now, with bestiality, the idea is, what he's saying is, well, the old way where if that ever came up in your history, you weren't allowed to be in the FBI, was wrong because some people are victims of this.
5: How?
10: And they are forced by human traffickers into heaven.
0: Right. Now, I would think, like, what? How often does it happen that that happens to somebody and then later they're applying to be in the FBI? Like, how many times could that possibly happen? But I guess I get that. And then prostitution, I don't know if I read this right or I'm not remembering it right. I think it was like, as long as it's been 3 years since you last were busted for hiring a prostitute, you can be in the FBI, which is, and I would imagine you have to sign something that says, you'll never do that again.
5: I'll never do it again.
0: So were you able to find, I do not
5: yes,
0: know.
5: I found the files that he dropped into my phone.
0: Okay, so you have, maybe George knows what, because is his? This one's like a minute something long, right?
5: I've got it right here. So this,
0: well, you
5: got
0: to put it in Adobe if it's that long.
5: I don't know how long it is.
0: I think he told me it's like over a minute long.
5: Yeah, it's a minute 48.
0: Well, hold on. George, do you have stuff that you know exactly what it is? Like that is, they're definitely talking about bestiality or whatever?
10: Yeah, just give me a second.
15: While you're looking that up, so the prostitution thing, you can be hired by the FBI if you have not engaged in with prostitutes three or more times and provided the conduct occurred more than 10 years ago.
0: So you can be an FBI agent if you've done it three times 10 years ago.
15: Two times, yes, more than three. So yes, three times 10 and a half
0: years ago.
15: You're in the clear.
0: Because, I mean, I don't know. I mean, if you've gone to a prostitute, should that mean you should never be able to do this? I'm not saying that you shouldn't. It's
10: that
0: just a weird thing.
10: You're not a good investigator.
0: You know, we do have this idea in our heads of what, like, the FBI is supposed to be, but then the reality is different. Like, we were brought up that they were, like, better than us morally.
5: Oh, yeah.
0: You know?
5: All those TV
0: not
5: anymore. Not anymore. Yeah, remember that show, FBI?
0: Oh, yeah.
15: Is that what you thought of most authority when you were a kid?
0: Yeah.
15: Yeah, they're better. They deserve to be there. They proved it.
0: Yeah.
15: They earned it.
0: You're like, and now you realize, they just knew people.
15: Yeah, that's real.
0: That's not true for a lot of FBI agents. I know some FBI agents. Many of them are, maybe most of them, are just like what we would imagine.
5: They're listening now, and
0: but unfortunately,
5: they're good people.
0: Those are not the people who are at the top. The real problem is the people at the top.
5: I've got it in Adobe now.
0: Okay,
5: so
0: let's
5: start
0: to
5: stop. Here we go.
0: So this is in the Senate or the House? Senate? I don't know. Somebody look it up.
16: If you may...
3: victim of some of these vicious crimes and you wanted to serve this country, the FBI is now, for the first time ever, considering your application and not disqualifying you.
16: Victim of what? You mean the
3: prostitution, bestiality, crimes like that.
16: What about the bestiality? Tell me what it said before.
3: It automatically disqualified any individual who participated on either side of it.
16: The bestiality?
3: Yes.
16: So you disqualified the animal?
3: Well, I don't think we have great canines, but we're not going to disqualify.
16: I understand. I'm trying to understand why you did this. Why would you even get into bestiality?
3: We are not into bestiality, but a lot of these individuals...
16: I know you're not, but you changed... You changed.
3: But I'm trying to explain it. Hang on.
16: You changed the qualifications and mentioned bestiality. If Joe participated in bestiality, not as the animal, but as the human, don't you think he ought to be disqualified?
3: If he voluntarily did it, sure, but if he was trafficked into it...
16: Okay, how do you involuntarily do it?
3: In a lot of these cases, when human traffickers, who are some of the worst individuals on planet Earth, they don't just traffic you for prostitution, they traffic you for degrading acts of all kind, and they force you into that type of conduct. And some of these individuals would go on to be law enforcement officers who qualified to be law enforcement officers and later applied to the FBI.
0: That makes sense. You saw stop it for a second.
17: How many?
0: That's my question, is how often does it happen that someone is a victim of this,
17: yeah,
0: and then they end up later trying to become an FBI agent. But what he's saying is true. I mean, obviously, some of this trafficking goes on so that they can, you know, create media for people who are into that and sell it to them.
17: And
0: so
17: then if you've been a victim, you might want to join a law enforcement organization to
0: because your rest
17: put
0: of your life
17: guys
0: is
17: away.
0: Exactly. But how?
18: Tell me about the horse. Is the saddle underneath? Because I'm not figuring it
0: out. Now, I was a young man in Tijuana one.
18: We saw a donkey show. Would Rosalia be able to join the FBI? This was 50 years ago.
0: She's too old now. All right, pick it up from there, I guess.
16: Say this with respect. The person who recommended it, why did you just say, what planet did you parachute in from? Why do I want to leave?
3: Well, that was my initial
16: response. Why do I want to leave with my chin and get into bestiality?
3: That was my initial response, Senator. But they then explained to me and showed me cases in which people were forced into it and had applied to the FBI. And so I thought they should be considered. It's not an automatic disqualification. That's all.
0: I guess you do have to have a policy. I think it's almost like he was doing, that was Cash Patel?
17: Yeah.
0: Yes. He's getting on the road to RFK Jr. vocals there.
17: A little bit.
0: I didn't realize he was so gruff with his... you know, it's like when Autumn always like, Eric, why did you bring that up?
17: Mm-hmm.
0: You know, it's kind of like what John Kennedy's doing.
18: I'm just curious.
0: Why would bestiality be something you were even thinking of?
18: What if the peanut butter has? You could tell that the peanut butter hasn't been scooped out with a butter knife.
0: Mr. Douglas,
18: I know you've been with Arnold. But that would not disqualify you from the FBI. Oliver, you've been with a pig. No, Lisa.
16: Bestiality
18: with Arnold the pig is the smartest pig. And I would hate to think that a pig like that would be besmirched.
0: By the way, you think that we've had a conversation in Congress in a hearing that in-depth about the $40 trillion of debt even once?
17: No.
0: Even once.
17: I do not.
18: Could we pay off the national debt if we let people copulate with a hog?
16: Why would you even get into bestiality?
18: Why? Why? Why would you even? What if it were a duck?
0: Oh, does that count?
18: Is it really?
0: Foul.
18: It is foul, but I don't know.
3: We are not into bestiality.
18: Well, I speak for yourself.
0: I'm from Louisiana.
18: I'm from Louisiana. We got alligators down there that are quite sexy.
0: Alex Williams says 85 North is bunched up into Norcross.
6: Yeah, all that merging madness coming off of 285 East and 285 North and West, all trying to get onto 85 North, has got you on the brakes via 85 North from Chamblee Tucker Road up past Pleasantdale Road. After that, it starts to thin out once you clear Jimmy Carter Boulevard. Found new trouble on the south side, 675 southbound, Amble Block Road, exit 7. That is knocking out a left lane, and that is causing delays back to I-285. 85. I-20 eastbound might be some new trouble just past Fulton Industrial Boulevard. Brake lights filling in behind that from Riverside Parkway. Traffic brought to you by Kroger. Your new Kroger Marketplace is now open at Mundy Mill, featuring a wide selection of cheese at Murray's Cheese Department, a full-service pharmacy with a drive-thru and more. 4085 Mundy Mill Road in Oakwood. Next report in less than 10 minutes from the Trustdale.com Traffic Center. Triple Team Traffic, 95.5 WSB.
19: We've all been there.
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0: We just watched that Martin Short doing a Robin Williams.
9: That was great. That
0: I've
9: was
0: never
9: so
0: seen
9: fun.
0: That before.
9: No, never. And it was Letterman who showed the clip from 83.
0: Yeah. Let's do a couple pieces of audio before we get out of here. One is John Fetterman says he's not going to switch to the Republican Party.
9: He was frustrated.
10: I'm not going to be a Republican. And why can't you guys just wait till the midterm?
0: Stop for 1 second. He sounds like a teenager mad at his parents.
11: Mom, I'm not going to be a Republican. Mom.
9: I'd be annoyed, though. Everyone's already calling him one. So I'm like, shut up.
0: Yeah. No, that's I get his frustration, which is, you've asked me this question 900 times. It's not going to change.
9: He's super liberal, except for one thing that he disagrees with them on.
0: Yeah, but here's the thing. If he could be the swing vote.
9: Yeah.
0: And if he can keep the Senate for the Republicans, he will become the most important senator. Like, if you're in the state of Pennsylvania, who was the guy from, Virginia a few years ago? He got himself in this situation where he was...
9: West Virginia Manchin?
0: Manchin. And he was kind of remember that? And
9: yeah,
0: so like
9: he was conservative.
0: Ultimately,
9: Democrat. Everything
0: had to come through him because they needed to get his vote. Fetterman could put himself in that position for the people of Pennsylvania, and you know how Trump is. Give him what he wants.
11: Whatever he needs. They need a new bridge.
0: Whatever. Give him whatever he wants, and then you can get that vote, and the Republicans keep the Senate. So he can say that, but he would have a lot more power if it came down to one vote, and he switched and kept it for the Republicans because he is known as a progressive. So the Republicans still have to woo him on every issue, but they would have control, and then they'd have to give him something to go along with them.
9: The new
0: but
9: mansion.
0: But yes, it's really only Israel that he agrees with the administration on, isn't it?
9: A couple other
0: pretty
9: things,
0: much everything
9: but
0: else
9: primarily
0: is,
9: Israel.
0: Yeah. But go ahead, play the whole thing, because I think he sounds like he's a pouting teenager.
10: I'm not going to be a Republican. And why can't you guys just wait till the midterm, you know? And if I turn a Republican, and then I'll be a liar then. Like, it's just, like, my name is not on the ballot. Like, chill and wait for the midterm here.
0: All right, we'll chill if you'll put on a pair of pants.
9: No! A suit, please.
12: And before also, immigration and border security aligns with them.
0: Before we're running out of time. I did not know that Mitch McConnell actually spoke a couple of days ago. I have not heard this yet. Is that the real one or is that okay?
9: I got the real one right here. Here's him talking to reporters.
13: Yeah. Yeah. I wasn't sure how many of you would be here today, but I'm glad to see you. Time to get back to work. Ready to job in this conference.
0: Oh, man.
13: I'm here to work on...
0: You know, people... That's enough. You know, I saw that's the sad. Pictures of it. It is sad. It is weird. Politicians are strange people. The people around him, the people around Biden that wouldn't tell him, hey, you shouldn't run again. The people around this guy, power is unbelievable. Not wanting the fact that we just buy this, they prop him up. He's in that chair. He can barely speak. And the people of Kentucky are supposed to believe that this guy, no, he's going to show up for the important votes, and he's just going to vote the way he's told to vote.
9: And he voted incorrectly on the farm bill, and his handlers had to come in there and say, no, Mitch, you need to vote this way.
0: Go back. If people forget Dianne Feinstein at the end, these people who cling to power are strange. You're at that age, you're supposed to kick back and enjoy whatever days you have left, not cling to power and be part of political schemes. Politicians are weird people. All right.
3: Bestiality. Yes, sir.
0: All right, that music's telling us two things. Shut the hell up and get the hell out. And you know us. We do what we're told. There's a lot going on here. I'm not exactly sure what it is, but Shelley Winter is up next. He's got a great radio show for you. As usual, we're going to come back tomorrow, do a Thursday edition of this here show. Starts at 3 p.m. You're all invited to join us. But until then, continue on your journey. 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
6: .656 Trustdale.com Traffic Center. Still got this left lane trouble on the south side, 675 southbound. All right, at Anvil Block Road, exit 7, that's what's keeping you slow, leaving 285. Well, 285 east and southbound, still a little bit of a struggle, a lot of volume, leaving Dorville, heading southbound into Tucker and Clarkston, and 85 northbound, still seeing the brake lights, starting just north of Chamblee-Tucker, trying to get past that merging madness into cab up to Pleasantdale Road. 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Alex Williams, Triple Team Traffic, 95.5 WSB.
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18: The commission's chairman declared,
24: "It's an egregious violation of the act."
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25: "It smells bad."
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3: Good evening to you at 7 o'clock. I'm Michelle Wright, and the news is being brought to you by Trajan Wealth. Our top local story this hour: for the first time in over 3 years, the Federal Reserve is raising interest rates in an effort to try and deal with inflation.
4: The quarter point hike is no surprise to Kennesaw State University economics professor Dr. Roger Tutterow.
5: This was largely expected.
4: He believes this decision shows the Fed is interested in tackling the inflation rate, which is currently over their 2% target.
5: And so sometimes you take a little bit of short-term pain in terms of higher interest rates to whip the inflationary dragon, if you will.
4: Tutterow says he'll be watching closely to see whether the Fed signals an additional increase is coming before the end of the year. Jonathan O'Brien, 95.5 WSB.
3: We've got 83 degrees currently in Midtown. Fair skies, breezy this evening. Is there a cool down coming up anytime soon? WSB meteorologist Christina Edwards has Atlanta's most accurate and dependable forecast coming up. Atlanta police are seeking the public's help in identifying a suspect involved in a fatal shooting in Northwest Atlanta on September 11th. The incident occurred on Peak Road, where Andre Wade was found dead from gunshot wounds. Surveillance footage shows the suspect forcing his way into Wade's apartment before the shooting and fleeing the scene afterwards. Authorities warn that the suspect should be considered armed and dangerous. There's a reward of up to $5,000 that's being offered for information leading to his arrest. You can go ahead and check out his photo at our website and on the WSB radio app. A 42-year-old man is extradited to DeKalb County from Florida for allegedly raping a teen that he lured with a Craigslist ad 10 years ago.
7: She believed that she was going to be babysitting overnight and receiving $300.
8: The 19-year-old accepted a rideshare to a Clarkston apartment, but there were no kids. Instead, she was sexually assaulted overnight. DeKalb County District Attorney Investigator Brandy Rogers says DNA matched two other attacks in DeKalb and Gwinnett. Now they have a name, Julius Hunter.
7: The defendant was arrested in Florida for a 2021 sex assault. His DNA was immediately put into the CODIS system.
8: Rogers says Hunter also posted ads for jobs like massages, dancing, and modeling. She urges other potential victims to come forward. At the DeKalb County Courthouse, Veronica Waters, 95.5 WSB.
3: AT&T is offering a reward of up to $10,000 to catch a copper thieves in Georgia.
11: The state ranks among the top five in the country for copper wire theft impacting AT&T's network. The company reports over 400 incidents in Georgia so far this year. Incidents are up more than 70% over the last month. The impact is greatest in the metro Atlanta area, where AT&T teams are encountering stolen and damaged cables several times a week. In one recent incident in the Lithonia area, thieves cut a section from a large cable affecting several businesses and a nursing home facility. Bill Caiaccio, 95.5 WSB.
3: Georgia reports its first West Nile virus death.
15: The Georgia Department of Public Health urging residents to take precautions in all 8 human cases of West Nile confirmed in our state. West Nile positive mosquitoes found in multiple counties, state epidemiologist Amanda Feldposh pointing out.
25: Close to 80% of folks will not have any sort of symptoms at all. People who do experience symptoms, most will be fairly mild.
15: But she says others could experience severe symptoms, especially those who are very young or old or with a weakened immune system. You're being urged to protect yourself from mosquito bites by using an EPA-registered insect repellent. Sabrina Cupid, 95.5 WSB.
3: A Spelman College student cracks the code on a newly characterized gene to help the study of tuberculosis.
26: During an internship at Harvard, Spelman senior biology student Makaira Wilson was given the task of trying to engineer a variant of a newly characterized gene for the study of tuberculosis. The first to be successful, the process now honors Wilson.
28: So as scientists continue to use these constructs or these plasmid constructs, it'll carry my initials. And so it's kind of like I've kind of put my stamp on this accomplishment.
26: Wilson is working on a new vaccine in clinical trials for the American Heart Association, and then it's more school. Lisa Nicholas, 95.5 WSB.
3: It's 7:04. That means it's time for live team coverage of traffic and weather. We are checking in with Smiling Mark McKay in the WSB 24-hour traffic center. Good evening to you, Smiling. What's going on out there?
29: Good evening, Michelle. We are watching an improvement through Ellenwood. Left lane just reopened. They're going to keep the damaged vehicle that police were protecting on that left lane in Ellenwood on 675 southbound before Anvilbach Road exit 7 on the shoulder. So we'll see improvement leaving 285. Speaking of 285, west side perimeter is crowding in as you leave Hollowell Parkway into the I-20 interchange. Heading into Midtown, still slow through northeast Atlanta, 85 south, south of 400, and the connector southbound on and off the brakes leaving Georgia Tech to I-20. 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From the Trustdale.com Traffic Center, Triple Team Traffic, 95.5 WSB.
0: I'm WSB meteorologist Christina Edwards. Fair skies for this evening. Breezy at times as drier air moves in. Lows tonight in the mid-60s. Tomorrow, partly cloudy. A stray pop-up shower or thunderstorm possible. High around 93. Trending hotter for Friday. Partly cloudy skies. High 95.
3: 86 degrees in Canton right now. 85 in Conyers and 83 here in Midtown. 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
10: 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You guys, when we do these things, you know, I'm telling you, a lot of people took advantage of what I think, in my humble opinion, is one of the best incentives that we have. It's all of us, everybody, Scott Slade, Dave Baker, Clark Howard, Eric Erickson, and Mark Arum, myself, Eric Von Hessler, Chris Chandler, everyone's out there. And you guys get to mingle with us, but more importantly than that, we get to tell stories, and you get to ask us questions. And it was a lot of fun last night. Thank you to everyone that donated and came out last night. It's so good to meet all of you. And it's really cool just to meet the people that actually, you know, quite honestly, put food on my table.

Johnson dropped the poll. Ossoff leading. Mike Collins 51-42 among likely voters, Georgia voters, 6% undecided. But here's the thing. I told you I started something. And no shame in my game. I'm taking full credit for this. A look beneath, I'm reading from the Politically Georgia, Greg Bluestein. A look beneath the top line hood helps explain why Democrats are increasingly upbeat about the race. Ossoff draws support from 15% of Republicans and leads Collins 51-34 among Democrats. Ossoff draws support from 15% of Republicans. Oop, oop. Shelley Winter is the leader of that pack, because Shelley Winter came out after the primaries and endorsed John Ossoff. 15%. And then a bunch of people came with me. A bunch of people, 15% of Republicans. And Ossoff leads Collins 51-34 among independents. And also it says that among Georgians who backed Democratic presidential nominee Kamala Harris in 2024, 90% support Ossoff. Among those who voted for Trump, 77 back Collins. That means 23% do not. Among those who voted for Trump, bing, bing, bing, I'm the leader of that pack. So looks like I've got a little influence here in the state of Georgia, ladies and gentlemen, because I told you I wasn't going to be the only one. But, you know, there's the numbers from Rasmussen, of all places, a conservative-leaning Rasmussen reports. So just wanted to start off with that. So now let's get into some Jackson Bottoms numbers here, also from the AJC. It's showing that the Bottoms campaign has just 42,000 in future ad reservations. Overall, pro-Jackson groups have spent or reserved nearly $76 million worth of airtime during the general election, compared to just $8.2 million for Bottoms. This is according to a company called Ad Impact Analysis. It's public information. It's nothing private. This is all public information. And so here's the thing. I was wrong about this, because I thought it was going to be completely different for the Bottoms campaign. I called back in when she won the primary. Well, actually, when she announced that she was running, back in probably February, March, I said the benefit that Bottoms has over her other primary opponents at the time was she'd be able to raise millions of dollars a la Stacey Abrams nationally. But it hasn't come to fruition. And I was wrong about that. But it's surprising to me that it's like that. And I don't know why it is. The only thing I can put my finger on, and hear me out, the only thing I can put my finger on is that the national landscape is not impressed by the campaign. That's the only thing I can put my hands on. Stacey Abrams had raised money, then it went away after, you know, in 2020 when, 2021 actually, but in the second Kemp Stacey race, Stacey was bringing in a bunch of money. Stacey Abrams was bringing in a bunch of money. And then what happened was, because everyone saw Kemp is wounded because of Donald Trump running David Perdue and a bunch of others against Kemp in a primary, there was bickering amongst the radical hard right members of the party who didn't like Kemp because of election stuff. And so the national groups, they saw, okay, there's a wounded animal in Georgia. Let's pour money into the Abrams campaign. But after Brian Kemp came out of that primary basically unscathed, his popularity rose and the money disappeared. If you remember, in that race towards the end, Stacey Abrams ran out of money. So that's the only thing I can see. The same thing here. The national money did not show up for Keisha Lance Bottoms. Probably, I don't know what it is, because they see us as a purple state, but they may not have seen the candidate as a viable candidate on the ground. I mean, that's the only thing I can figure out as to why national money didn't come flooding in. It's an open seat. You flooded the state with money when Kemp was running as an incumbent, which is tougher with an open

0: seat, all bets are off. And so there's got to be something to that. Also, the campaign is also reporting, the Jackson campaign is reporting all the door knocking that's been going on, the ground game. Basically, what Rick Jackson has done is he's taken Brian Kemp's campaign apparatus, and supercharged it with more money. So you've got excellent ground game. You've got door knockers. You got phone banking. You got all these things that you need to happen, and it's all happening with the Rick Jackson campaign. This is a well-run campaign. I've said it before, and I'll say it again. I've not seen a campaign run like this since Brian Kemp. Like, Rick Jackson has looked at Brian Kemp and look at what he built. And supercharged it with money. This is from the AJC again. The Republican nominee for governor said this morning his campaign has made 1.3 voter contact calls, knocked on 330,000 doors, and sent 2.2 million non-automated text messages. What that means is non-automated means it's going specifically to a person, not just a random text, right? It's going specifically to people. That's 2.2 million. And now he's layering the statewide coalition on top of that operation, on top of the operation that did 1.3 million voter contact calls, knocked on 330,000 doors, and sent 2.2 million non-automated text messages. Now they have 59 Georgians to leadership roles spanning, listen to this, 14 congressional districts and 13 constituency groups. That means churches, African Americans, Hispanics, Asians, white college educated, white high school graduated, white non-college, rural. This is amazing work that's being done. And the guy's up every day doing two or three campaigns at a time. Now, for the Rasmussen poll has Jackson up 3. It was close. Remember, it was close. Now they have him up 3. And Rasmussen is a conservative pollster. So that means that it's probably slightly higher for Jackson. Slightly higher for Jackson. Let me do this. I want to play something for you, because this is why I think the numbers have shifted in Jackson's to Jackson's benefit. Not counting what I talked about, the door knocking, not counting the text messages, not counting the phone calls, not counting the voter contacts, not counting the money, the exorbitant separation in money, and it's just such a large amount of money, not counting all of that stuff. This is why the numbers are moving. Listen to this ad. This ad just dropped today.
1: Rick Jackson gave a Thanksgiving dinner for some of us foster kids. He told us of growing up like I did and had tears running down his cheeks, real tears. I've been in and out of foster homes since I was 9 months old, but I always look for joy. So I learned from Rick that your beginning does not determine your future. And if Rick Jackson could do it, I can do it.
0: That's an ad. Now, there are a bunch of people saying, well, what has that got to do with how he's going to run the state? Well, what it shows is the things that we look for in politicians: empathy, care, and concern for others. Remember, this all went on. This young lady here is talking about before Rick Jackson ever announced he was running for camp governor. What he did for this woman and hundreds of other foster care kids, he wasn't sitting around saying, I'm going to run for governor, let me do this. So it shows empathy. It shows that if I can care about these children whom I've never met, I can certainly take care of the voters and the residents of Georgia and do the right thing by them. That's what it shows. But it also speaks to something even greater. It speaks to all this criticism that we have around the country right now of very successful people, billionaires and millionaires, as Bernie Sanders calls them. It speaks to, what do you do with your money when you make that much money? What do you do? Do you help others? Do you hoard it? Do you try and make more? What do you do? Well, clearly, this guy spent tens of millions of dollars helping foster care children. I predicted a 7-point victory. I'm going to move that prediction to 8. I believe that Rick Jackson beat Keisha Lance Bottoms by 8 points in November on the strength of all the things I just laid out. We'll be right back. Shelley Winter Show, 404-872-0750, 1-800-WSB-TALK.
2: In the Trustdale.com traffic center, slowing into the Stone Mountain area out of Tucker. DOT tells me left lane taken out with a crash on Highway 78 eastbound past Memorial Drive. Collecting in slow traffic on the collector distributor ramp coming off of I-285. As construction starts to get rolling on the east side. This is 285 north and south trying to get onto I-20 east and Wesley Chapel Road. A little slowing as you approach I-85 out of Doraville. Those right lanes are crowded on that ramp from 285 east to 85 north. 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
0: Shelly went to show live, local, topical, and relevant. Let's get to it. So, Ed Sheeran. So, you know, I don't know if we talked about that. I know I didn't talk about it because we were off yesterday because of the event. Ed Sheeran, an artist, he had a tour of North and South America, and Macklemore is a rapper. Now, before I go any further, I was not interested in this tour. It's not my, you know, favorite music at all. Macklemore, I have no respect as a rapper. Without me sounding too harsh, he's everything that's wrong with modern day hip hop. Let me just put it that way. And I probably should give him a little bit more respect than that, but I don't even know his music because I haven't taken the time to listen. But that's neither here nor there. This is a fascinating story. So he, at their last show, he spoke up for Palestine. Regardless of what you believe about this, listen to the story because it's very fascinating. I want to read some quotes from you, right? So Macklemore said some things, free Palestine and whatever. And so Robert Kraft, who owns Gillette Stadium, Trent, what does Kraft own?
1: Gillette Stadium,
0: right. So Kraft owns Gillette Stadium and many of the stadiums at this tour. Now, first of all, this is a stadium tour. This is not, you know, Roxy Theater, nothing wrong with the Roxy. This is not small theater tours. This is big, big stadium tours, big numbers. Robert Kraft said, no, we're not going to have this. If you cannot come here if he's performing. So the promoter said, hey, Macklemore, you got to go. Right? Okay, easy peasy. Hands washed. Guess what? Everybody else dropped out. Here are the other acts. Irish acts, Aaron Rowe, Biaga is a band, a Danish band, Lucas Graham, and Phineas, who's Billie Eilish's brother, all said, well, we're out. The backing band left. Now, if you know anything about music and tours and concerts, the backing band, that's where they make their money. They don't make their money playing a Roxy once a month or once every 7 months. Backup band for Ed Sheeran plays the Roxy. No, they make it on these tours. They all dropped out. There's something to be said about people willing to give up money for principle. Now, this is not about for or against or anything. This is about this story. Many people are yelling and screaming and all of a sudden, all I can hear is F-A-F-O. That's all I hear. Kudos to these young rockers. Rock music used to be fight the power. That's where it came from. That's what it was. And these kids are willing to say, you know what? I don't need the money. I may need the money, but I'm not going to take the money. I'm going to drop out because this is more important to me. And all I see is a bunch of people that's never heard of any of these bands jumping up and down and saying, it's wrong. It's wrong. No. When you go woke, you go broke. See what I did there? We'll be right back. It's the Shelley Winter Show. We'll be right back.
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28: Atlanta's news and talk.
29: Good evening to you at 7:30. I'm Michelle Wright. Our top story this hour, the Federal Reserve votes unanimously to raise interest rates for the first time in 3 years.
30: Federal Reserve Chair Kevin Warsh argued that an interest rate hike was necessary to tackle stubborn inflation.
31: The plain fact is that inflation is too high and has been for too long.
30: The move marks the Federal Reserve's first interest rate hike in 3 years and will likely be felt by consumers through increased borrowing costs for mortgages, car loans, and credit cards.
29: Peter Haralambos reports that Warsh says that their main target is to stabilize prices. DeKalb County is adding two early voting locations for the November general election. The additional sites are going to expand voting options during the final week of early voting. DeKalb will now have 22 locations where voters can cast their ballots ahead of Election Day. The new locations are Living Grace Lutheran Church in Tucker and the Wade Walker Park Family YMCA in Stone Mountain. A major Atlanta hospital will soon enlist its first patient for Georgia's second ever lung transplant program.
32: Piedmont Atlanta Hospital sees more and more patients are having to go to neighboring states to get a lung transplant. The program's surgical director, Christian Bermudez, says he met with their first patient and the program is ready to go.
33: We already have full clinic. Patients waiting to be seen for this procedure.
32: He says patients like the one he talked to want to get the care they need without having to leave their home. About 3,000 transplants are performed in the U.S. each year, and even more people are on the waiting list. Mary Ryan Howarth, 95.5 WSB.
29: Federal authorities say a former youth minister for a Northern Virginia church has been arrested on charges of grooming young men with the intent to engage in illegal sexual activity. 66-year-old Jeffrey Turner Taylor once served as a youth minister at two churches churches here in Atlanta, where he allegedly groomed and sexually abused a boy in his ministry. Investigators say the alleged sexual grooming and abuse spanned from at least 1990 to 2008. Anybody with information or who may have been a victim of Taylor's is encouraged to contact authorities. If convicted, he faces up to 105 years in prison. A proposal for a mixed-use development off Atlanta Road in Cobb County is moving forward.
7: Despite recommendations from county staff to deny the proposal, Cobb commissioners approve rezoning the more than 3-acre property on Plant Atkinson Road, clearing the way for its transformation into a housing complex with hundreds of units. Commissioner Eric Allen believes this project is about the future.
8: To do that, sometimes we have to face a reality of what happens when we vote against projects like this.
7: Opponents argue the property's close proximity to several heavy industrial sites presents serious safety concerns. In Cobb County, Jonathan O'Brien, 95.5 WSB.
29: Members of the Cherokee County Legislative Delegation are honoring a former colleague.
9: The Cherokee County Board of Commissioners hosts the legislative group as members presented a resolution to honor the late State Representative Mandy Ballinger. The former Georgia House representative from Canton died last year after a battle with cancer. State Senator Kay Kirkpatrick worked on many projects concerning children with Ballinger.
10: I think she wants to be remembered as an advocate for children.
9: The intersection of I-575 and Riverstone Parkway is now dedicated in Ballinger's memory. Lisa Nicholas, 95.5 WSB.
29: It's 7:33. That means it's time for live team coverage of traffic and weather. We are checking in with Smiling Mark McKay in the WSB 24-hour traffic center. Good evening to you, Smiling. What's going on out there?
11: Hey, good evening, Michelle. As the sun sets, construction starts up, and here we go on the east side. Delays associated with a left lane knocked out for road work on the CD ramp, the collector and distributor ramp that comes off of I-285 north and south and heads I-20 east. Left lane is knocked out before Wesley Chapel Road. Outer loop delays, especially in the right lanes, back toward exit 48, Flat Shoals. Still some leftover slowing as you roll out of Doraville toward Norcross on the ramp from 285 east to 85 north. Once you get north of Jimmy Carter Boulevard, you're okay. Out of Buford, looks like a slow zone has started to go away. 985 northbound at Friendship Road. 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From the Trustdale.com Traffic Center, Triple Team Traffic, 95.5 WSB.
12: This is WSB meteorologist Christina Upwards. A few clouds passing by for this evening, then drier air moving in. Lows tonight in the mid-70s. Tomorrow, partly cloudy, a stray pop-up storm possible, high 93. Even hotter on Friday with partly cloudy skies, high 95.
29: We have got 85 degrees in Covington right now, 83 in Chamblee, and 82 here in Midtown. More news heads your way at 8 o'clock. 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I'm Michelle Wright, 95.5 WSB.
0: Coming up next on the Shelley Winter Show, a new word, a set of words that I've been seeing a lot of that I need to talk about. The words are pattern recognition. I see a lot of people throwing these words around. We got to talk about it. That's next on the Shelley Winter Show.
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0: Shelly went to show live, local, topical, and relevant, my friend. So, I watched the University of Texas versus, what was that game? Ohio State. Great game. And I actually listened to, I was emceeing a dinner and on Saturday. As a matter of fact, I have an appointment. The dinner I was in, emceeing was A2 Aces. They do a lot of healthcare work for homeless and people in different communities. And they had a prostate awareness dinner gala on Saturday. So I was the MC, and they honored men who had survived prostate cancer. And so this dinner moved me so much that tomorrow I have a 1:30 appointment with the urologist to start the process to get an MRI on my prostate and look at my prostate and everything, right? So that's a good thing. But I was following the game. It was Saturday, right? And so I'm following the game. Ohio State went up by a lot. I read out the score, and I said Ohio State's beating Texas, and a couple people that were watching the game on their phones at their tables cheered and stuff. And I kind of forgot about the game because Ohio State was up by a lot. So I get in my car. I put on ESPN because I'm driving out to the honey's house after the dinner, and I see that Texas had come back. They scored two touchdowns. And when I put on the game to drive home, they were driving for that third touchdown. I was like, oh, wow, this turned into a game. And so long story short, Texas wins the game. And so a picture was tweeted out by this guy, Bo French. Bo French is running for Texas Railroad Commissioner as a Republican. He's the Republican nominee. And he posted a photograph of one section. Now, Texas's stadium holds tens of thousands of students. And it was packed. It was a huge game. It was packed with students. But this one little picture showed a bunch of Asian, Americans. They were Asian. I mean, they were Americans, but they were South Asian and non-white students celebrating. And it was a picture of them. But understand, the stadium was filled with students and adults and everything else. And so this guy, Bo French, tweets out, I heard UT graduation this year looked like this. And he's talking about the picture of most of these brown-skinned Asian men. I didn't believe it. The problem is now obviously far worse than anybody imagined. And he followed up by stating that Americans are being displaced by foreigners. And so John Cornyn and Greg Abbott and Dustin Burroughs, who's the House Speaker in Texas, they condemn the comments as intolerant and racist. Others not so much. Ken Paxton kind of danced around it. He's running for Senate. But French didn't back down. And he claimed the post was about UT's automatic admission policies rather than race. I don't know what that means. The automatic admission policy was deployed or enacted by, well, you know it, Republicans. It started at 10%. In a top 10% of your class, you automatically admitted. Then it dropped to 5%. Well, the problem is, if you're in Texas and you can't reach the top 10% of your class and can't get it to UT, that's your problem. That's not a race problem. But then Mike Davis is a prominent conservative attorney, founder of the Article 3 Project, and he's a former chief counsel for nominations for the Senate Judiciary Committee. This guy's got power. He said something even worse. And he frequently uses his platform to share hardline conservative legal stances, anti-immigration rhetoric, and aggressive political commentary. He called African Americans wanting reparations. Go back to wherever you came from. We'll give you money and never come back. And then he said, especially you nappy heads. That's what he said. And so I'm not here to talk about what they said necessarily. I'm here to answer what I've been seeing all over social media. And it's this term that people are saying, well, it's not racism if it's pattern recognition. And I'm thinking to myself, what does that mean? What do you mean by pattern recognition? But more importantly than that, I know what the words mean, but more importantly than that, why is pattern recognition only used when it applies to other people? Why doesn't anybody who uses this term, and some of you listening to me right now have used it before. You talk about a criminal case and you see a bunch of teen takeovers and you'll say, oh, I'm not speaking out on the race. I'm just saying it's a pattern recognition. But you only use the term, those of you who use the term, only use it for groups of other than you. There's no pattern recognition of, oh, I don't know school shooters. There's no pattern recognition of, oh, I don't know pedophiles. There's no pattern recognition when we talk about those things. None whatsoever. There's no pattern recognition when we talk about taking other people's stuff, i.e. Venezuela. Like, we literally took Venezuela's oil. We took it. Now, I'm happy about it. I don't know how good it's doing us now because I just paid $4.39 a gallon at Costco. Costco, $4.39 a gallon. $3.79 if you get unleaded, regular unleaded. But there's no pattern recognition when we talk about other people. It's only pattern recognition when you want to talk about minority groups. Let's be real about that. And that's the problem. If you want to see patterns in others, you must see patterns in yourself. Because that's what really pattern recognition is. You recognize a pattern and you say, oh, look, there it is again. Or you can be like Shelley, who was raised not to see one incident or one group or one small group representing a whole group. That's the way I was raised. I was raised as a person that looked at everyone that came across my path as an individual. And I said, hey, this individual treated me incorrectly. This individual respected me. This individual disliked me. And that's how I've spent my life. Now, you can live like me. Or you can take a small group and say, hey, look at how they're behaving. That represents the entire group. Okay, if that's the game you want to play, it becomes a very dangerous game when you look in the mirror and you're honest with yourself. Because there's no group of people, there's no demographic, there's no person, because people represent the group. It becomes the group, right? You have one person, second person, a third person, then you have a group. Then you have a community, then you have a state, then you have a country, then you have a world. And if you look at different groups and you say, hey, this, I saw three people from this group behaving as like this, therefore I'm going to label the whole group that. Well, we can do that. But then everyone gets hurt because everyone is not perfect. But it only seems pattern recognition is used when it applies to others. And I would love to see people who use that term pattern. It's not racism. It's pattern recognition. Okay. Then let's recognize the patterns in all groups. And let's single out the worst behavior of specific groups and apply it to the whole. That's a bad place to be. You know what happens then? Nobody is trusted. Nobody is liked. Nobody shares love for their neighbor if we do it that way. And so many of you are just hell-bent on living your lives like this. You need to stop. Because when the mirror is turned on you, there's a lot of patterns to recognize. The Shelley Winter Show. We'll be right back.

0: It's 7:47 in the Trustdale.com traffic center. Construction is active on the East Freeway, causing delays on I-285. Right lane delays leaving Flat Shoals exit 46, trying to get onto the collector distributor ramp out toward Westland Chapel, where crews are working in a left lane. Just north of I-20 and east of I-285, we see in the jam cam an injury crash to Cab Fire Rescue and ambulance on the scene. A couple of left lanes are knocked out. Covington Highway eastbound at Glenwood Road. 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
6: 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Chris, financial study after financial study keeps showing us a troubling trend. Many Americans believe they could work and work and work with no end in sight and still not have enough saved to retire comfortably. And that's the key word here. So how do we retire comfortably?
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0: So yesterday was Tuesday, and I wasn't here because we had our CHOA event. What a great event it was. I can't stop talking about it. But all of this happened in one day. Let me tell you, all of this happened in one day. And I'm just going to tell you what happened in one day. You guys can make your own, you know, you guys can come to your own conclusion on how you feel about it, right? Donald Trump made a post about the Kennedy Center. The board of the Kennedy Center today agreed. Now, this is the board saying the board of the Kennedy Center, This is the board you put there, right? Almost unanimously to close the building for safety reasons and so that it can begin the process of reconstruction. The closing will take place immediately. However, the renovation and reconstruction, which is a very large and complex job, cannot begin until such time as the D.C. Circuit rules on a board's approved name. If the ruling is a negative one, which it should not be, and it is not overturned by the U.S. Supreme Court, the reconstruction and renovation of the Kennedy Center will not take place. The attorneys from the DOJ will ask for an expedited appeal. In the meantime, $17 million raised by President Trump has been put into a Kennedy Center account to keep it afloat. So essentially, he's saying if it's not the Trump Center, that's what he's saying, right? If the ruling is about the naming of it. So he's saying if it's not, his name is not on a building. That's essentially what he said. Then on the same day, Attorney General Todd Blanche, Attorney General, supposed to be separate from the politics. I never understood this because the president actually picks the Attorney General. So I kind of never understood how they can be separate. But it's supposed to be that way. His role is supposed to be impartial and independent because he's about the law, not about the politics. And a reporter asked Todd Blanche about Donald Trump Jr. accepting hundreds of thousands of dollars from a Russian oligarch with close ties to Russia and Vladimir Putin. Blanche seemed confused and annoyed, I'm reading, as to why anyone would ask if he was investigating that. Like, normally that would be something you'd look into. The son of the president takes money from someone that's at war with an ally that we're sending billions and billions of dollars in arms to protect themselves, and the son of the president takes thousands of dollars for his wedding from an oligarch from that country with close ties to the guy we just called a dictator who's going to start World War III. You would think that's something you'd investigate. This is all on the same day, Tuesday. Then Kash Patel goes to Congress and basically says we're going to start allowing people that were forced into bestiality to work for the Bureau. Then Trump tweets out, or Social Truth Social puts out a truther, basically saying that Joe Biden was behind the attack on his life. This is all yesterday. Then the Supreme Court makes their ruling, and Trump says they're all radical far-left they're all far-left radicals who the Supreme Court justices are being basically they're far-left radicals, and they're being ruled, and they're in fear of the Democrat Party. All in one day. And I thought to myself, this is crazy. We're questioning the Supreme Court when they rule against us, but we cheer when they rule for us. The Attorney General's looking at the calls for investigation into the president's son for taking money from a known enemy country. And none of this is being looked at by anybody on my side to say, hey, this is not right. That's why I'm politically homeless, my friends. One day, Tuesday, that all happened. We'll be right back. It's the Shelley Winter Show. Carolyn Bordeaux is next.
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16: Good evening to you. It's 8 o'clock. I'm Michelle Wright. 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Our top local story this hour, a person has now died from West Nile virus here in Georgia.
17: We have 8 confirmed human cases of West Nile in Georgia. The Department of Public Health saying the number is expected to go higher as mosquito traps have tested positive in multiple counties, including Fulton and DeKalb. Deputy State Epidemiologist Amanda Feldpage on who they're most concerned about.
18: We certainly want everyone to protect themselves, but vulnerable populations are always people that we're focused on, so people who are very young, older individuals, people with underlying health conditions.
17: Mosquito season typically lasts through October. Sabrina Cupid, 95.5 WSB.
16: 81 degrees here in Atlanta right now.
1: This is WSB meteorologist Christina Edwards tracking temperatures climbing into the 90s. for the rest of this week.
16: Christina's complete forecast is coming up. The Federal Reserve raises interest rates for the first time in 3 years.
19: Most analysts expected the increase, and Kennesaw State University economics professor Dr. Roger Tutterow says the reasoning is clear. The central bank wants to tackle stubborn inflation.
20: The argument is that by raising short-term interest rates, they'll try to bring down inflation. And depending on what measure of inflation you look at, we're running 2.5 to maybe 3.5% right now, and that's well above the Fed's target of 2%.
19: While the quarter point hike might lead to short-term pain, Tutterow says the rate is closer to typical historical averages. Jonathan O'Brien, 95.5 WSB.
16: A man is seriously hurt after being shot several times in DeKalb County. He showed up at the hospital last night with multiple gunshot wounds. Investigators are now trying to figure out if a car found at the Bell Vista Apartments in Stonecrest is connected to that shooting. It was found in the 100 block of Camilla Lane, where neighbors reported hearing gunfire. A 42-year-old man is extradited to DeKalb County from Florida for allegedly raping a teen that he lured with a Craigslist ad a decade ago.
21: She was 19 at the time. She accepted a $300 overnight babysitting job ad on Craigslist. It was a trap. She was sexually assaulted for hours in a Clarkston apartment. DeKalb County District Attorney Investigator Brandy Rogers says DNA matched two cases in DeKalb and Gwinnett, and so did the MO.
22: They all have a similar fact pattern in that he used Craigslist to solicit different types of services like babysitting, massages, dancers.
21: Rogers says Julius Hunter was arrested for a sexual battery in Florida, and his DNA is a match. She asks any other survivors to